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2: These statements have not been evaluated by the FDA. This product is not intended to diagnose, treat, cure, or prevent any disease.
1: Some people opposed to flock cameras are taking removal into their own hands.
7: In one instance, a group of hackers took down a flock camera above a roadway and instead of destroying it, reverse engineered it and shared the extracted data with several tech-related media outlets. One analysis found that an ALPR typically captures 28 pictures of a single passing vehicle, but some over 100, with the images then sent to flock through a cellular network.
1: ABC's Jim Ryan. During an address to the European Parliament, Canadian Prime Minister Mark Carney called for deeper transatlantic ties with the EU.
8: Together, Canada and the European Union can anchor our ground to hold our values while forming a protective canopy under which our citizens can thrive.
1: His speech came a day after the EU invited Canada to be its first ever associate member amid an ongoing trade war with President Trump. Fiji has declared a national HIV emergency. The island's nation's health ministry says about one in every 60 adults is now living with HIV, compared to one in 167 5 years ago. Fiji is offering free HIV testing and free prevention medication to those at highest risk. Texas coach Steve Sarkisian says he should have better handled his post-game interview with ESPN reporter Holly Rowe after the win over Ohio State. He acknowledged the testy exchange led to the creation of fake videos and an apology. Dave Packer, ABC News.
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15: He's here. 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

0: 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Our number, 877-381-3811. 877-381-3811. Look, I really am getting sick and tired of these individuals in our country who have no connection to it, who feel no connection to it. These are ingrates and worse. I'm sick and tired of it. We owe Islamists nothing. Zero. We owe Marxists nothing. Zero. The Democrat Party has always been a party of bigotry and racism and anti-Semitism and hatred. That doesn't mean every Democrat believes in that, but the party fundamentally embraces it. Now, it was a really neat trick in the 60s and 70s and 80s and 90s and now, where they used the economy, as I explained in American Marxism, as a way to buy votes, as a way to create constituencies. I know that quite well, and so do you. But the fact of the matter is, when the rubber hits the road, the Democrat Party was for slavery and segregation. The Democrat Party was for eugenics against blacks. Their hero, Woodrow Wilson, was an advocate for this. The Democrat Party, I'm all choked up. The Democrat Party, right into the 60s and 70s, segregation. It's never been a Republican position, ever. But then it turned into an economic issue, you see. Well, you don't support this group because you don't support redistribution of wealth or these programs or that program. It's very clever. And yet they still love Franklin Roosevelt. In 1940, he refused to sign an anti-lynching federal law because he was afraid he'd lose some votes. Or that his administration turned away Jews who had fled Europe, many of whom wound up killed in the ovens of the Holocaust. And I could go on and on. But now it's a party that embraces the Islamists. It's a party like the European left that does the same thing. Now we have this guy, Hassan Piker. And I want the Supreme Court to understand what they did, because this has real-world consequences. What the Supreme Court did in creating birthright citizenship, which is absolutely not in the Constitution and never was. But we have cowards in John Roberts. We have cowards in Barrett. They made a political and a policy decision. There is simply no constitutional justification for what they did. And so we get Hassan Piker, whose parents come here from Egypt. They're very well-to-do. They give birth to this little bastard. Then they go back to Turkey with him. He becomes radicalized, and he comes back a citizen. And you're going to see more and more and more of this. Because this is what's been going on now for decades. It's now coming to a head. And you can thank the Supreme Court that just constitutionalized this. You realize there's nothing we can do about this guy. We can't denaturalize him. According to the Supreme Court, he's a citizen by birth. We can't deport him. He's a citizen by birth. And then you have Saeed, El Saeed. What a disgrace. And we now have thousands and thousands like this. I've said before, and it's been picked up by others, and that's a good thing. It's this. Islamism is incompatible with Americanism. It's incompatible with our founding, with our declaration, with our constitution, obviously with our Judeo-Christian belief and value system, just like Marxism. It's incompatible. It doesn't work. They're not going to assimilate. That doesn't mean there aren't some Muslims who will. No question about that. And I know several. But that's not the point. The point is, Islamism won't and can't. And when you're talking about 2 billion people worldwide, it only takes a small percentage, and it isn't that small. That embraces the most radical elements of Islamism. Piker's one of them. This is a constant slap in the face of Mr. and Mrs. America, you, the American people. We love this country. Some people have come to this country legally, and they love the country. Some people are fifth, sixth, eighth, tenth generation, love the country. But in the last several decades, with open borders and the ushering in of third world miscreants, malcontents, and reprobates who hate the country, well, we're turning into Europe, and Europe is dead. Can't defend itself. It doesn't have the will to survive. It's over. And that cancer is in America, in the form of the Democrat Party, in the form of the media, in the form of the culture. Hassan Piker is interviewed by Axios yesterday. So the first question I have is why? The New York Times has given a platform several times. Major media keep giving him a platform. Axios gives him a platform. Why? I wouldn't let that little thug bastard on my program any more than I would let the thug bastard Tucker Carlson on my program. Two peas in a pod. In fact, he endorsed El Sayed, Dick Carlson, for the Senate. So here's Piker. Cut one, go.
1: You once said that America is the top dog in terrorism.
2: Yes.
1: Do you think America then is worse than Al-Qaeda?
2: Pound for pound, as far as the number of deaths, yes, we have caused tremendous terror all around the world. I think that that is not only terror that we are waging on regular civilians and nations in the periphery, but it's also having consequences on ourselves. It's having dramatic consequences.
0: Okay, that's enough. So ladies and gentlemen, I want you to think about something. We were attacked in World War II. We destroyed the Axis powers. We didn't take over Japan. We didn't take over Germany. We didn't take over Italy. We defeated them. We didn't conquer their territory. Did we? Israel's been attacked repeatedly, and they respond. And they respond. I don't know another religion on the face of the earth that has committed so many acts of terrorism, that has attempted to conquer so much land and overthrow one government after another. I don't. So pound for pound, America has caused tremendous terror all over the world. So when we liberated a quarter of a billion people in Eastern Europe, we committed acts of terrorism? So in World War II, when we defeated Hitler and Tojo and fascist Italy, Mussolini, and liberated people throughout Europe, we committed acts of terrorism? We have never committed any act of terrorism, ever. Ever. In this guy's cancer-ridden brain, we and Israel fighting Khomeini in Iran, directly and indirectly, fighting other terror elements in the Middle East, we are committing acts of terrorism. Not the Islamists slaughtering black Christians in Africa, no. Not the Islamists killing Christians and Druze and other minorities in Syria, no. Not Muslims slaughtering Muslims, over 500,000 in Syria, no, no, no, no, no. Not 99% Muslim Yemen, where the Houthis have slaughtered 150,000 people, no. This is real life, ladies and gentlemen. This is what's going on. Not the Taliban in Afghanistan. Brutalizes, executions, horrendous. The treatment of women, the treatment of little girls. The brutality, unspeakable. Unspeakable. It's the United States, you see, with our great Constitution that they want to destroy. Due process. Warrants. The right to counsel. You don't get any of that in anywhere in the Muslim world. Period. This is a man who's been embraced by Ro Khanna, a representative from Silicon Valley who wants to be president. This is a man who was the man around town just a few months ago, right? Now the Democrats closer to the election, and we don't want to talk about him. Well, we're going to talk about him because he's out there and the media's promoting him. And he's the face of the Democrat Party. Cut two, go.
1: It seems you care a lot more about how Israel treats Muslims than how China treats Muslims.
2: Yeah, because Israel is murdering not just Muslims, but Christians as well with my tax dollars.
0: Israel's murdering Christians and Muslims with his tax dollars? And it is funny, isn't it? It is funny how he doesn't really talk about China, does he? And 2 to 3 million Uyghurs in concentration camps with horrific things being done to them. They're Muslims. Israel's not killing Christians and Israel's not killing Muslims. Israel's killing enemies that attack them first. Do you understand there are Israeli Muslims that serve in the IDF? That serve in the IDF. Arabs, Indians, people of all backgrounds, people of all faiths, Muslims, Christians, obviously Jews and so forth, Druze. It's probably one of the most diverse societies on the face of the earth, just like ours. I've told you before, if you hate America, you hate Israel. If you hate Israel, you hate America. Why? Because we have shared values and beliefs. The Hebrew Bible, the Torah, was essential to our founding. And the embrace of Christianity and the overwhelming number of Christian delegates to the Second Continental Congress and to the Constitutional Convention. But for the Christian majority, we wouldn't be the country we are. But for

0: En garde!
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Al-Qaeda. Seriously, ladies and gentlemen, a terrorist organization that slaughters civilians, that slaughtered 3,000 of our people. And this guy's walking around, he's got a Porsche, he's got a multi-million dollar home and Malibu and dresses in $1,000, $2,000 suits, and he's invited in the media and so forth. You know, it's amazing. And by the way, don't misread what I'm saying. I've never been invited to be interviewed on any of these programs. As a number one New York Times bestselling author, radio host, TV host, and I don't want to be. That's not my point. For the left-wing media in America, I am more toxic than this guy, Mr. Producer. Isn't that crazy? It's stunning to me. Stunning. It's disgusting. It's disgusting. That just shows you where the left is, where the Democrat Party is, where the media are. It just shows you how sick this is. I'll be right back.

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3: ABC News, I'm Dave Packer. President Trump ordered by a federal judge to give 30 days notice before making any changes to the Kennedy Center, including renovation or demolition. ABC's Peter Haralambos.
4: Despite a judge blocking President Trump from renaming the Kennedy Center after himself, Trump has threatened to stop the center's already funded renovation if his name's not plastered on the facade of the Performing Arts Center.
5: The Trump administration should certainly have recognition because, frankly, if we don't do that, it's going to close. It'll end up being ripped down.
3: An F-16 from the Texas Air National Guard was on a training mission when it crashed this afternoon in rural Blair Township outside of Traverse City. The pilot safely ejected. OpenAI now disclosing six new incidents of, quote, concerning behavior where ChatGPT models allegedly attempted to override human instructions and then hide their tracks. UCLA researchers now say the T-Rex was warm-blooded with a body temperature 97.
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2: The editorial board of the Detroit News. I don't know if the Free Press is still there. It used to be fairly solid paper. The Detroit News, I believe, is pretty left-wing. The Detroit News endorsement for U.S. Senator from Michigan goes to Mike Rogers. Fairly shocking. They say Mike Rogers is the prototype of a United States senator. He spent 14 years in the House, rising to chair of the Vital Intelligence Committee. The 63-year-old Republican left Congress at the end of 2014, having been elected to his House seat seven times by his mid-Michigan constituents. Rogers then embarked on a successful career in private industry, becoming an expert in cybersecurity. He's also served his country as an officer in the U.S. Army and as an FBI agent assigned to the Organized Crime Division. He's mature, they say, trustworthy, more than prepared to sit at the table with national and world leaders. Rogers' experience, clear thinking, and temperament are bound to quickly vault him into the Senate's leadership ranks should he prevail in the November 3 election. By contrast, they write, his Democratic opponent, Abdul El-Sayed, has a thin career background that contains little to recommend him for one of the nation's most powerful leadership jobs. El-Sayed spent 2 years as head of Detroit's health department and 2 more years as director of the Wayne County Department of Health, Human, and Veteran Services. He's a doctorate in public health and was an assistant professor of epidemiology at Columbia University. The 41-year-old Rhodes Scholar has spent much of his adult life in classrooms. While El-Sayed holds a medical degree and has described himself as a physician, he does not have a license to practice medicine. Then he's not a physician. The most glaring gap in his resume is that he has never held a political or policy-making position. There's a bigger concern about El-Sayed. He has worked so hard covering his tracks leading up to this Senate race that it's impossible to know who he really is or where he would stand in the Senate. Actually, it's very easy to know. We have a budding, a growing anti-American Islamist, Jew-hating wing in the Democrat Party. See, in the Republican Party, we don't tolerate it. That's why Katarlson and the rest of them they're in the wilderness attacking him. He's deleted social media posts that reportedly called into question his attitude about America in the aftermath of 9/11 terrorist attacks. He's taken down roughly 100 YouTube videos that paint an unflattering picture of him and his cultural views. Candidate who feels the need to hide his past from voters is not someone who can be trusted to be the same person after Election Day as he was on the campaign trail. El-Sayed claims to be a capitalist, though he's embraced many of the priorities of the Democratic Socialists of America, is endorsed by its spiritual leader, Senator Bernie Sanders, and is some of the more outrageous members in his orbit. He also says he has no animosity toward Jews, but is demurred on support for Israel's right to exist as a Jewish state. Again, on this issue, his associations are telling. El-Sayed brought in Hassan Piker as a closer for his primary election campaign. Piker is a Twitch personality and a notorious anti-Semite, and I might add anti-American. The Democratic Congressional Caucus is already awash in anti-Israel members. It doesn't need one more from Michigan. That's a good point. Michigan faces far too many challenges that require help from Washington to risk sending someone to the Senate who would vote with the Democrat Party's radical wing, limiting its effectiveness in delivering for his state. A concern many voters have with Mike Rogers, according to recent Detroit News WDIV TV polling, is that he's been endorsed by President Donald Trump. President's favorable ratings are bottom in Michigan, and his policies, over the past year, without question, they go on harm the state and its residents. Even here, they hate Trump. You notice that? But voters should not lock themselves to a radical senator just despite Trump. President will be out of office in 2 years. The Senate seat has a 6-year term. And we believe Mike Rogers is the sort of leader who'd be willing and able to help reverse the harm of Trump's policies. Yeah, you're so stupid. The automobile industry is doing incredibly well as a result of Trump's policies. But the libs do the lib thing. So they endorse Rogers, they trash Piker, and they trash Trump. Wimps, but nonetheless, I'm sure we can take it better than nothing. Simone Sanders. Actually, Simone Sanders Townsend, excuse me, MS Now host. That is MSLSD. And she's on a podcast, and she makes it abundantly clear, and Piker's there, that if she were advising a Democrat candidate, oh, I didn't know that. Former Senator John Kyle passed away. Republican of Arizona. Let me tell you, I didn't know him well, but I knew him a little. He was fantastic. I didn't know that. He was a good man, and he retired on his own. He wasn't defeated. He'd been a House member, been a senator, and he was very solid and just a very decent, classy guy. I'm sorry to see that. Only 84. Tells you how much time you have left, you know, Rich? What do you think I have left? 10 years, maybe? 30? Okay. Yeah, AI, that's right. AI. Anyway, Simone Sanders Townsend, she's on this podcast on the clock, or clock it. Cut four, go.
1: I used to work campaigns, Hassan, and I have to tell you, if I was a strategist or a consultant or, you know, the political director on one of these campaigns, I would absolutely be telling my people to disavow you because, depending on where we are, I really would, because we want to win. Yeah. We want to win. Yeah. And so, and like, if you're not going to help people win, so
3: that's the disagreement we have. And Hassan, listen,
1: I've elected people, though, and you've never elected anybody.
3: I know. You're right. You're absolutely right. But here's the thing. I'm not expecting these people to hug and kiss me or even defend me vociferously. I'm expecting them to tackle the form, tackle the framework, to expose the hypocrisy. Now, the hypocrisy is not going to work for MAGA. They're a cult. We know that. But
2: hearing this from an Islamist. Boy, is he detestable. Go ahead.
3: In the broad coalition that we have designed, the anti-Trump coalition, that will go, oh, my God, finally someone is addressing the fact that they are holding a Twitch streamer, a rabble rouser.
2: You're not a rabble rouser. You're a terrorist supporter. You're a bigot and a racist and a Jew hater. You support Mao, and you just talked up Al-Qaeda while talking down America. Do they get more disgusting than this piece of crap, ladies and gentlemen? I don't think so. Go ahead.
3: The president of the United States of America. This is so insincere. So when I see Democrats lean in to a Republican
2: birthright citizenship, I want to thank the Chief Justice of the United States, John Roberts. I want to thank his sidekick, Amy Comey Barrett. Brett Kavanaugh kind of split the baby. But, of course, the Democrats, they did their conga line, the three Democrats. What a disgusting situation. Go ahead.
3: Show how wonderful they are, to show how, to show how different they are from people like myself. I get increasingly frustrated.
2: You know what? Here's what gets me. The guy is stupid, okay? He's a rambling buffoon. That's what he is. He's a rambling buffoon. And the fact that he hasn't weaseled his way into the Democrat Party. He's been ushered into the Democrat Party. Now, some of them are running for the hills now. So I don't want to talk about him. Debbie Dingleberry is one of them. Debbie Dingleberry. She used to pretend to be a moderate. She's no moderate. But now she doesn't want to talk about him. But they all were slobbering all over Puker. Slobbering all over. Now, Al-Sayed, as the Detroit News just pointed out, his closer in the primary was Hassan Puker. But now he's trying to distance himself from Puker, having tried to erase his whole background on social media. And so it comes up. Debbie Dingleberry on the Constipated News Network today Cut five, go.
4: Before that interview clip published, El Sayed told Armani Raju he would not campaign with Piker in the general election. He did campaign with Piker in the primary. We've seen Piker continue to make provocative comments. Does El Sayed need to do more to distance himself from Piker?
5: Okay, I want to say this at this point. I'm so sick of talking about Hassan Piker.
2: Who gives a damn what you're sick of, lady? The reality is he's part of your party. What's wrong? You don't want to answer it? You don't want to answer it? You should be condemning him. You should be condemning him. And yet you can't do it, can you? You know what Chuck Schumer's done? The highest ranking Jew in the Senate ever. You know what he's done? He's embraced El Sayed. He's sending $10 million into Michigan to help him. Says we had a good and friendly meeting. A good and friendly meeting. These are the left-wing Jews in the Democrat Party that people like me have to deal with, Mr. Producer. I hate to say it, but it's true. True. Suicidal. There's nothing that El Sayed can say that would stop Chuck Schumer from supporting him. You've got the Attorney General of Michigan couldn't even go to her own Democrat Party convention. She said she'd be booed. She worried about her safety. And then she tells Jews, basically, you kind of put party before your own security. Wow. Then you have another Jewish senator from Michigan, Slotnick, or whatever the hell her name is. She campaigned as a moderate. You know, she worked at the CIA once. She endorsed El Sayed. The guy from Georgia. What's his name? Ascoff or whatever his name is? I know, I'm just messing. He endorsed El Sayed. Crazy. Crazy. So Dingleberry said, I don't want to deal with this. Go ahead.
5: Hassan Piker to go away. I don't know why he had to do that interview. Everything he said in that interview is deep. But look, the bombing of the school in Iran was horrific. We shouldn't be in the war in Iran. We continue to vote for it. This election is about to adult El Sayed, not Hassan Piker. What he has said, I think Israel's got a right to exist. Quite frankly, the things he has said about women are horrific. I don't understand. I keep telling people, someone explain to me why he has so many followers. But he is not, if he wants to see Abdullah El Sayed elected, stop going on television.
2: Stay away. After he's elected, do whatever you want. Do whatever you want. But not now. Not now. No, we got to get that seat so damn power hungry. No principles whatsoever. It's so damn power hungry. I'll be right back.
0: Mark Levin.
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0: 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Al-Sayed with reporters in D.C. yesterday after he had what was to be a very confidential meeting with Schumer. They saw him going in the back door. And then they caught him going in the back door, and they went up to Schumer, and they said, "How was the meeting?" And he's very well, very highly hunched over, and he was crawling out from under his rock. And very well. It was very friendly, very positive. Sick. Absolutely sick. Cut six, go.
2: But people care about what Hassan Piker was campaigning.
3: They really don't care about
2: that. Well, they've been asking.
3: They really don't. Like, I've been all over Michigan. You know, nobody asked me that question. Y'all like to ask me. You people like to care, but, you know, I'm in D.C. today.
0: You're asked that question all the time. Boy, you a serial liar. Go ahead.
3: D.C., but I would encourage you to come to places like Michigan and have conversations with people. I promise you, they don't think that a streamer in California is raising the price of their gas.
0: Oh, a streamer in California that you had at your primary election. Hmm? Is that what you're talking about? See, they got it all figured out. The radicals, the Marxists and the Islamists. Just distance yourself. Remember the guy in Texas? Remember him? Remember what his pastor said? Oh, yeah, he'll change his position after the election. He has to get elected. This is what they think of you, America. Oh, you folks in Michigan, this is what they think of you. Understand. Go ahead.
3: The guy right down there who lives in the White House, he's doing it. So people really, really care about why Donald Trump seems to be interested in...
0: So he shifts it to Donald Trump. Now, this is all practiced, all talking points. Go ahead.
3: Trade war, we have no business fighting. Or fighting a hot war, we have no business fighting. That's what people are talking about.
0: This hot war stuff, it just amazes me. And I've made the point online, I've made it here, I've made it on TV, and again, it's being repeated now, and it should be. All this doomer crap about AI, you could have rogue AI creating weapons of mass destruction. People don't even know what they're talking about. And there's Bernie Sanders at the charge, Mr. Marxist. We have to control all of this. We can't have this sort of thing going on. We can't. Meanwhile, we have a genocidal, mass-murdering regime in Iran that has, in fact, produced weaponized uranium for nuclear weapons that, according to Envoy Witkoff, was 11 days from having a warhead And then they say, we have no business doing it. No, no, no. It's AI we have to worry about, not the Iranian regime. No, no, no. That's how sick these buffoons are. We'll be right back.

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5: BC News. I'm Dave Packer. OpenAI disclosed 6 new incidents where AI went rogue in the last 6 months. Meanwhile, discussions on AI safety have stalled on Capitol Hill after House Speaker Mike Johnson abruptly started the fall recess early. House Democratic Leader Hakeem Jeffries reacts.
6: It's so irresponsible that Mike Johnson and House Republicans have got out of town before sundown, as opposed to working in the Congress in a bipartisan way, in a comprehensive way, to address the urgent issue of AI safety.
5: A judge has now ordered the White House to give 30 days notice if President Trump orders the demolition of the Performing Arts Center named for President John F. Kennedy. ABC's Mary Bruce.
7: The president threatening that if his own name doesn't go up on the memorial to President John F. Kennedy, he would tear the whole thing down.
8: I think that the Trump administration should certainly have recognition, because frankly, if we don't do that, it's going to close. It'll end up being ripped down.
7: President Trump, seen through the window of Air Force One, reviewing a large poster with words in bold that appeared to say, Kennedy Center demolished. We asked the White House if the president actually wanted cameras to capture that image, and they would not say.
5: An F-16 pilot safely ejected before the fighter jet crashed Thursday in rural Michigan, leading to temporary evacuations in the neighborhood. In Los Angeles, charges have been filed in Tuesday's fatal bus and SUV crash that was followed by a deadly news helicopter crash. The deadly ground collision was said to be caused by Bailey Rios driving her SUV under the influence, says L.A. County District Attorney Nathan Hochman.
9: She entered into opposing traffic because she was approaching a red light where cars were stopped, and she didn't stop. At full force, she plunged into that Metro bus, killing 2 individuals.
5: 3 more people died in the subsequent helicopter crash. You're listening to ABC News.
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5: There are still 10 weeks left in the Atlantic hurricane season.
11: Here at the heart of the season, the Atlantic has produced 5 tropical storms, but none have hit the 74-mile-an-hour winds that would earn a hurricane designation. A trough of low pressure producing thunderstorms in the mid-Atlantic bears watching, but forecasters say the same El Nino wind shear that's kept the season quiet may kill that storm system as well.
5: ABC's Jim Ryan, a potential security incident over the skies of Reagan National Airport.
12: Pilots on two different planes reported a drone flying over the runway and taxiway over at Reagan National Airport. Not only is this extraordinarily rare because it's an airport, of course, but regular drones shouldn't even be able to physically take off in the D.C. area unless they were nefariously tampered with or received special FAA clearance. And that's clearance, of course, that obviously wouldn't be given over an active airport.
5: ABC's Gio Benitez. Merriam-Webster says it added 1,400 new words and definitions to its dictionary, including vibe coding, yacht rock, parasocial, and Mandela effect. Dolly Parton was awarded the Lifetime Achievement Award at the Americana Music Association ceremony last night, and she accepted posthumously on video.
13: I want to thank everybody at the AMA for recognizing me with this award. It's a great honor, truly, and just know that I will always love you.
5: I'm Dave Packer, ABC News.
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21: 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I want to encourage you strongly, it's Thursday, set your DVR, whatever recording device you use, for Life, Liberty, and Levin Saturday. It's a killer show, 8 p.m. Eastern. Now, those of you who don't or aren't in a position to watch it live, at least you'll be able to watch it later. Same with Sunday. 8 p.m. Eastern on Sunday on Fox. I want to encourage you Levinites out there to just keep at it. We're coming up close to the election. I want to keep, you know, drilling down on this. And I'm trying to present you with information and arguments and so forth and so on that you can share with others. So it's not your typical show. I have one or two guests. I let the guests speak. They're chosen for a reason, because I think they'll be helpful. We're mission-oriented here, and I also think that you'll very much enjoy it. So in addition to my opening statement, which apparently is very popular, I hope you'll stick with us. Again, you can DVR the show. You just said it now, 8 p.m. Eastern time on Fox, Saturday and Sunday. It's better that you watch it live, but at least you'll have it taped. That's the way I view it. What do you do, Mr. Producer? You tape it, don't you? You DVR it. Well, why is it that when we say DVR, it's like, what are you, boomer? I don't get, what do you watch, on Netflix or on cable? What do? YouTube TV, he records it. There's so many ways to watch these things now, you know? It's really quite fascinating, as a matter of fact. And we use every platform we can. We use every platform we can. So here was Schumer, Axios. Schumer super PAC doubles down in Michigan. Disgusting. $10 million into the Michigan race to boost progressive. He's not a, you know, this Axios is a joke. To boost progressive Democrat Abdul al-Sayed. Marxist Islamist. That's what he is. Marxist Islamist. Now, you're hearing a lot of negativity out there about the election, and I understand that, but I do want to tell you about a bright spot. Michigan's a bright spot, but so is New Hampshire. Former Senator Sununu, not the father of fathers, but former Senator Sununu is running again. And that immediately has gone from a lean Democrat race to a toss-up. I can remember when New Hampshire was a bright red state. But you know how it is with what I call the locusts, the Democrats. Once they destroy a state or so forth, they move to a red state, and then they destroy that, as they have Virginia. They've left D.C., they've left Maryland, they've come into Virginia, along with hundreds of thousands of immigrants, and it's now a blue state. Not purple, it's blue. Same thing's happened with Georgia, pretty much. It's sad, you know. Used to be able to run the table. North Carolina, Republican. Virginia, Republican. Georgia, Republican. Now you got to fight for these votes because the demographics have changed, folks. They've changed. And that's also the intention of the Democrats. Obama made that clear early on, that that's what he wanted to do, is change the demographics of the country. So we have elected officials who do not serve the best interest of the people, but who use the people to get elected and then change the voter. That's what's happened in New York City, as an example. That's clearly what's happened in Dearbornistan and Paterson, New Jersey, and these other places. And they're trying to do it now in Texas with the Islamist fortresses that they're putting, including in Republican areas like Plano, Texas, and near Houston and Austin and all these other places all over Texas. They're also working on it in Florida, in Orlando and Tampa and other places. They know what they're doing. Problem is, we don't have politicians who respond. They'll talk all day about AI and data centers, how we have to regulate them and how, you know, they're going to destroy the world. But when it actually comes to doing something like dealing with a $40 trillion debt, Social Security and Medicare that are going broke, and, of course, these Islamist fortresses that are popping up everywhere, they don't do anything. Don't do anything. You have this fool in South Florida, Salazar is her name. She puts out an ad trashing the president of the United States. She's in a difficult district, but there's a lot of people who are in difficult districts. It's not the first time, and it won't be the last time. But she gets the president's endorsement and wants it for the Republican primary, and then in the general, literally is trashing the president of the United States. Because she supports really the most liberal kind of immigration imaginable. And she knows they won't go after her. They might, but she doesn't think they will because we need every seat we can get. You've got Karl Rove, who's announced for a Democrat. You've got George Will, who's announced for a Democrat. You've got Cornyn, who won't endorse the Republican, who defeated him in the primary. And here we have this truly this crucially important election where even I, Mark Levin, has said, vote Republican, hold your nose, and vote Republican. We've got to defeat these radicals. We've got to defeat them because the country's on the line, not some policy paper, not even some tax cut. The Supreme Court's on the line. The Electoral College is on the line. The Senate's on the line. It's all on the line. Open borders are on the line. I mean, how much more can we take? We can't as a society. And then you have these rhinos, and these are the real rhinos. You know, the populist nationalists, they don't even know how to use these words. Everyone they disagree with is a rhino. Isn't that stupid? So if you're more conservative than they are, and it's not hard to be, you're a rhino? That's what I mean. They've got the IQ of a watermelon. But that said, the real rhinos, the Cornyns, the Roves, the Wills, voting Democrat. At least don't vote at all. No, we're going to vote Democrat. Crazy. Crazy. But that is going on. We have a big election in New York going on, too. You know, we're bringing candidates on here. Look, we're inviting a lot of candidates on. Some of them are not responding, right, Mr. Producer? And most of the candidates who aren't responding are losing. They're losing. We have more experience at this than anybody. When I first came into national radio, my brothers in radio, they weren't doing this. They weren't endorsing in primaries, which I did. They weren't using radio to be activists, which I do. And I started this whole thing about the outsiders versus the establishment, because that's how I kind of operated in my little town in Pennsylvania when I backed Reagan in 76 and nobody else was. He can't win this state. Of course, he won big in 80 and 84, but, you know, what do I know? We had people, friends of ours, they'd pal around with a speaker, this one or that one. What was that idiot's name, Mr. Bidu? Do you remember? Speaker. His name is out of my head. I can't remember. People are yelling at the radio, I know. The guy that was like a chain smoker, you know what I mean? I don't remember. Boehner. Boehner, that's it. They're pounding around with Boehner. They're pounding around with... I don't pal around. I just don't. And they were shocked. And all these things are written about me. So what? Now, when we come back, we're going to have the gubernatorial candidate in New York, Bruce Blakeman, who's fantastic. It's a tough race. But if New York is going to save itself, it needs to win this election. We'll be right back.
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0: It's a pleasure to have on the program gubernatorial candidate in New York, Bruce Blakeman. Bruce, how are you, sir?
1: I'm doing well, Mark. Thank you for your advocacy and American values and American way of life. We love you.
0: Thank you. It's my great honor. So tell us how it's going out there. The whole country wants to know.
1: We're doing great. We're in a statistical dead heat. We're in the margin of error. Our last poll showed us 3.9% behind in this very, very blue state because each and every day, Democrats are coming up to me and saying, Bruce, we've never voted Republican in our life. We're voting Republican this year. Our party is nuts. They've had enough.
0: So these are turnout elections, these off-year elections, and you have an off-year election there. So how's the turnout game going?
1: I think our base is very energized. I think people who want change are energized. We're the most overtaxed.

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3: 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It'll be on all our social sites as well. Tell me this. As you campaign across the state, it's a huge state. You've got a lot of media centers there, which is why you're having to chew up a lot of money and so forth and so on. But as you're doing it, do people recognize that it's you who stand between Mondami and Hochul and the rest of it and them?
2: Yeah, people are waking up to that. Look, they know that if we have four more years of Kathy Hochul with 3 years of Zohran Mondami, that our state will fundamentally change. Our state is in a death spiral right now. We are number 50 out of 50 states in economic outlook. It doesn't get worse than that. There's only 50 states. It's a national embarrassment that hundreds of thousands of people are leaving every year. Hundreds of thousands of businesses and jobs are leaving every year. So we need to turn around everything that's going on right now, create jobs, create economic activity, cut taxes, cut regulations, cut utility bills, and restore law and order in our communities. And people will come here, businesses will invest here, but they won't do it now under the current regime of Hochul and Mondami.
3: Yeah, no way. Now, remind people, because, you know, people come and go, remind people about your background, because it's quite impressive.
2: So I run a county now that's larger than 8 states in population. Our gross domestic product is larger than 144 nations in the United Nations. We're an economic powerhouse. We have every demographic that's a mirror image of the state of New York. And I haven't increased taxes in 5 years, not one penny. As a matter of fact, I cut a $150 million tax increase on my predecessor. U.S. News and World Report named my county the safest county in America. And that's quite a feat considering that we're on the border of New York City. Mm-hmm. I've hired almost 900 new law enforcement professionals, and I've gotten 7 bond upgrades from Wall Street rating agencies and 4 budget surpluses in a row. So I won re-election in a county with 110,000 more Democrats in a landslide by 12 points in a midterm election this past November. And I know how to run a big organization. Kathy Hochul doesn't. I'm going to compare my record of achievement versus her record of misery and failure. She has invested, Mark, $5 billion of our tax money in illegal migrants who aren't New Yorkers. They're not Americans. They haven't earned a thing. All they have to do is land in New York State, and they get free food, free housing, free transportation, and a free cell phone. When I become governor, that ends on day one. I will sign an executive order that we are no longer a sanctuary state.
3: Mm-hmm. And that'll mean a lot. We're no longer a sanctuary city. That means that under 287, your locals will be able to coordinate with the feds, and that's important. So ICE doesn't have to search for people in communities. There's less confrontation, and they know exactly where to go to pick up these illegal aliens, right?
2: Well, in my county, in 1 year, by cooperating with ICE, we removed over 2,000 illegal migrants with criminal records ranging from murder, attempted murder, rape, robbery, burglary, drug dealing, gang activity. And Kathy Hochul doesn't like that. She passed a law that local law enforcement cannot cooperate with ICE. So where would she like me to put back these 2,000 criminals? What community does she want to destroy? Who does she want to be their next victim? This has gotten to the point of insanity. And that's why in a deep blue state, a Republican is going to win, because even Democrats say we've had enough. These people are crazy.
3: Mm-hmm. Now, when you meet Democrats and you meet independents, and there's a lot of them in New York, do they sound like they're going to turn out and vote for you, or do they sound like they're going to stay home?
2: I would say both, Mark. The hardcore Democrats

0: not going to come out for Hochul, but they are going to stay home. But there's a lot
1: of
0: Democrats.
1: Your thought. Hold your thought. I want to carry over. Bruce Blakeman, sorry, missed the clock here. Blakeman for NewYork.com is running for governor. That would be a huge, huge victory for the nation, as a matter of fact. We'll be right back.
2: 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I like it too.
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7: ABC News, I'm Dave Packer. OpenAI disclosed 6 new incidents where AI went rogue in the last 6 months. Meanwhile, discussions on AI safety have stalled on Capitol Hill after House Speaker Mike Johnson abruptly started the fall recess early. A judge has now ordered the White House to give 30 days notice if President Trump orders the demolition of the Kennedy Center. Photos last night captured the president looking at a poster board on Air Force One titled Kennedy Center Demolished. An F-16 fighter jet crashed Thursday in rural Michigan, leading to temporary evacuations in the neighborhood.
8: That F-16 from the Texas Air National Guard was on a training mission when it crashed this afternoon in rural Blair Township outside Traverse City. Fortunately, the pilot safely ejected.
7: ABC's Martha Raddatz in Los Angeles. Murder charges have been filed against the driver of the SUV in Tuesday's crash into a city bus that was followed by a deadly news helicopter crash. This is
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1: All right, we are here with Bruce Bleichman running for governor of New York. If the people in New York know what their best interests are, they will vote for this man. He's actually quite good, really good. You've got the UN coming in town next week, Mr. Bleichman, and it looks like Mamdani is not going to try to arrest the Prime Minister of Israel. In fact, if there's a protest, he's not even going to participate in it. He crumbled like a cookie, didn't he?
2: Well, look, you know what? He has an obsession with the state of Israel. And when you have an obsession with the state of Israel and you don't criticize any other country but Israel, then you're an anti-Semite. Mm-hmm. Last time I checked, Israel is a democracy. They have an independent judiciary. They have human rights. They have one of the biggest gay communities in Tel Aviv of any country in the world. And this is a country where there's freedom of religion. Now, how many of the Muslim countries have freedom of religion compared to the state of Israel? I don't think there are many. So he never criticizes any of those countries. He doesn't criticize China, the Soviet Union, which is now Russia, but they're operating now like in Ukraine, trying to invade Ukraine like they are the Soviet Union, Venezuela, Cuba, North Korea. Never criticizes any of those countries. Do you know that over 125,000 African Christians have been murdered by extremists in Africa in the last but he never mentions that. So the fact of the matter is the guy's an anti-Semite, but Mark, he's also anti-Christian. This is a guy who couldn't find an hour of his time for the installation of a new archbishop of the largest religion in New York City, the Catholic Church. He canceled the Puerto Rican Day Parade breakfast because he didn't want all those Christians in his home, according to my friends who were Puerto Ricans. So this is a guy who has anti-American values. He is a communist. He talks about collectivism. That's not socialism. That's communism. He hates America. He had a July 4th speech on the 250th anniversary of our great nation.
1: Yeah, that was horrible.
2: And had nothing good to say about it.
1: No. No, it was horrible. It was horrendous. Yeah. And yet he's got a following of sorts, you know. And I think part of the problem is, Bruce Bleichman, you have a very weak Democrat Party leadership, cowardly, and Hakeem Jeffries and Chuck Schumer. And here you have Schumer right out of your state, and he's the top Democrat in the Senate. He's the top Jewish elected official, and he's endorsed El Said. What do you make of that?
2: Well, Chuck Schumer, in the last poll I did, has an approval rating of 26% in New York State. 26%. So, you know, he is not appealing to anybody because he doesn't stand for anything anymore. Do you know that I was just endorsed by Bonnie Lautenberg, the widow of Senator Frank Lautenberg,
1: wow,
2: who is a Democrat liberal? She endorsed me because she said that her party had gone too far. She is a courageous woman, and we disagree on a lot of different policies. She's a liberal, but she's an American. She loves America, and that's the differentiation. And Chuck Schumer is associating himself with people who hate America. It's unbelievable.
1: If you want to help, and I hope you do, Bruce Bleichman, really, that would be just an election night, you know, to celebrate if he could win here. BleichmanForNewYork.com, BleichmanForNewYork.com. Any final words, Bruce?
2: We're going to win, Mark, because so many people who love America and American values, they're going to come out and vote in droves. Our polling is showing that. The energy level of people supporting my campaign is off the charts. We can't keep lawn signs in our headquarters. People are coming in who've never participated in politics before. So we've got something running. And, Mark, I guarantee you one thing. On election night, I will be voted in as the next governor of the state of New York.
1: That would be fabulous. And that would have reverberations throughout the country, Bruce. So good luck to you, and we're going to have you back, of course. Hang in there. Be safe.
2: May God bless you and God bless America. Thank you.
1: You too. Take care of yourself. Man, he'd be a great governor. Be a great governor. Now, we've been talking a long time about Pure Talk, and I've said many years, it's the best wireless company out there. I say that because I actually use it. I make calls, I send texts, I watch videos, I use the unlimited data. 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So many of our listeners have already gone to Pure Talk, and I want you to enjoy it, too. I really do. All right, here, Mr. Producer. What am I doing? I have it. You know, my printer, it's so weird, these printers. Like, it wasn't working one day, and then all of a sudden, it's printing all my papers. Didn't you say your wife's printer does something like that? You know what it is? AI. I think AI is out to kill me. I think my printer has turned on me, ladies and gentlemen. What else could it possibly be? Well, I don't think it's AI, I can tell you that. Representative Yasmin Ansari. Now, here you have these members of Congress, most of whom are lawyers or worse. They know absolutely nothing about AI and data centers. But they want to regulate them so desperately. And Yasmin Ansari on CNN today, she said, we need an international treaty on AI. Can you imagine? Now, again, just to educate the populists and the nationalists, globalism is not international trade. International trade is called commerce. Globalism is when you surrender sovereignty to international organizations, like the UN, or that whole climate change stuff and so forth. And so Yasmin Ansari, she says that we ought to have an international treaty on AI. Oh, I'm sure the communist Chinese and the fascistic Putin, and I'm sure they'll all comply with it so beautifully. No, we're in competition, lady. If it is a lady, I don't even know. We're in competition. I can't say lady. That's not even appropriate anymore. It. Cut 11, go.
3: They are warning us that we need to regulate immediately, but the response that we often hear is that...
1: Okay, hold on. There's a handful of the biggest who want to regulate everything, because we talk about this in Liberty and Tyranny, as you know. Some of the bigger companies like to use government regulations or legislation in order to eliminate competition, and that's what's going on with some of these big guys. Just take your hands off. It's okay. You don't have to put your grubby hands on everything. Let it go. Go ahead.
3: China. China's going to move ahead, and China will, you know, this is an AI arms race, and we need to win. You heard the president say, you know, we need to win this race. But the truth of the matter is that...
1: Now, what's the truth? What's
3: wins
1: the truth?
3: AI actually wins. And that is because what? All of these experts are telling us and what we
1: now, all of the experts are not telling you that. See, the Democrats want to take it over. They say, wait, this is the fourth industrial revolution and the biggest of all. We need to control it, and we will have power forever. That's how they think. Remember what I told you. Democrat Party does two things. Party before country and power at all costs. Even if it means deconstructing the Constitution, even if it means nationalizing through the back door AI, artificial intelligence, and data centers. We don't care about competing. Let the Chinese, they can be number one. We don't care. But here in America, we need to control everything. Everything. Go ahead.
3: From the horrifying Hugging Face incident and so many others, is that ultimately AI is able to go rogue? And
1: no, it's not going to go rogue. Any more than any computer system's going to go rogue. It's not going to go rogue. They're already building systems to deal with, quote-unquote, going rogue. It's not going to go rogue. Ladies and gentlemen, we have a couple thousand nuclear missiles ready to go at any time. It's not going to go rogue. Now, you have a rogue regime in Iran, and this woman has voted against the war over and over and over again. She undermines the President of the United States every step of the way, the Commander-in-Chief who's trying to deal with a Islamist 7th-century regime that says it wants to destroy us, that has created weaponized uranium, that was in a few days, according to Witkoff, of having a nuclear, more than one, I think it was 10 nuclear missiles. And they say that it was a war of choice. So they want you to be more afraid of AI and data centers than the Islamist regime with a nuclear weapon. I want you to think about this, how insane this is, how nuts it is. Go ahead.
3: Human control. And so what we need here really is an international treaty. We need the United States to lead an effort with
1: China. An international treaty. That'll fix it. International treaty will fix it. You know that, folks, right? She doesn't even know what's to be regulated. I heard an expert, a real expert, say today, it's like regulating mathematics, Mr. Producer. How do you regulate mathematics? You can't. How do you regulate intelligence? You can't. How do you regulate knowledge? You can't. And if we smother it here, it will grow somewhere else. It's just so basic. I'll be right back.
0: Mark Levin.
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1: That's right.
0: Our pastor. Bernie Sanders in February 2020, you know, he's the biggest doomer of all, and he has to be. If you're going to be a Stalinist, which he is, and there are a number of like-minded now in the House and the Senate, but if you're going to be the standout Stalinist, you've got to keep with the fear-mongering, the scaremongering, the doomer. You got to keep it up, up, up, and that's what he does. So this is just 6 years ago. Cut 14, go.
2: The scientists are telling us that if we don't act incredibly boldly within the next 6-7 years, there will be irreparable damage done, not just to Nevada, not just to Vermont or Massachusetts, but to the entire world. Joe said it right. This is an existential threat.
0: Jeez, this guy is sick. Okay, it's been 6 years, right, Mr. Producer? My math says 2020 is 6 years ago. Everybody okay? Let me look. Yeah, I'm okay. Are we still here? This is an existential threat. They love that word, existential. It's an existential threat. Joe is right, whoever Joe is. It's probably Scarborough. Biden. Oh, Biden's right. He may mumble, but he's right. It's an existential threat. We have 6, maybe 7 years. That's it. That's it. Then it's over. And then we have AOC in 2019. Cut 13. Go.
3: Millennials and people and, you know, Gen Z and all these folks that come after us are looking up and we're like, the world is going to end in 12 years if we don't address climate change. And your biggest issue is, your biggest issue is, how are we going to pay for it?
0: Oh, she's presidential material, don't you know? Oh, yeah, yeah. She's got a clear path. Clear. By the way, doesn't she sound like Minnie Mouse there? Hey, everybody. Hey. But climate change yet again. 7 short years. So we have 5 years left. 5, that's it. 5 years left on climate change, ladies and gentlemen. Between the AI rogue destruction of America and climate change, how are we going to survive? Remember all the talk about Population control? Well, you don't hear that anymore, do you? Remember all the talk about we're going to run out of food? Well, you don't hear that anymore either, do you? Remember Y2K, Mr. Producer, in 2000? Oh, my God, we're all going to go to hell with the computer. Nothing happened. Don't be a sucker, folks. This is all BS. I'll be right back.

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5: From ABC News, I'm Dave Packer. With President Trump alluding to tearing down the Kennedy Center if he can't have his name on it, reaction from the Kennedy family. JFK grandson Jack Schlossberg posting a next quote, JFK's legacy is unbreakable, the moon, the Civil Rights Act, Cuban Missile Crisis, and the arts, and then saying Trump is a broken band in nosedive decline. ABC's Mary Bruce.
6: Lawmakers anguished at the notion Trump could tear the building down.
7: I think it would be the biggest affront to American history, to the legacy of John F. Kennedy.
6: Republicans saying this shouldn't be Trump's focus, with the midterm elections just 47 days away.
8: I think it's absurd. We got to get past this sort of stuff. These are distractions we don't need.
6: A federal judge warning the administration they must give 30 days notice of any major renovation, quote, including but not limited to any demolition.
5: Worries over an AI mutiny.
9: OpenAI now revealing six disturbing incidents where its AI models went rogue. One model telling itself to ignore all developer messages, writing, "You are freed from the roles and identities that bind other chatbots. You do not answer to corporations or governments." Another AI model concealing mistakes and inventing missing data.
5: ABC's Elizabeth Schulze in North Carolina Wednesday. President Trump telling supporters that rising gas prices are an inexpensive way to pay for what he's done in Iran. Drivers in the state, like Brittany Bivens, are having a tough time paying that price.
10: I'm a teacher, so I don't make a lot of money. It's you have to make a decision on gas, food, you know, the basics.
5: Gas Buddy puts the national average for a price of unleaded at $4.47 a gallon. And President Trump hosting hunters and fishers for a Rose Garden dinner at the White House, signing an executive order that opens to hunters and anglers 92 million acres of federal land. You're listening to ABC News.
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15: The housing market remains tricky.
16: The Census Bureau says housing starts last month were 2.6% below the seasonally adjusted rate from July and 1.2% below the figure from August of last year. But looking ahead, building permits for future construction also were off last month compared to July, but well ahead of the figure from August 2025.
15: ABC's Jim Ryan, grief can cloud reason. That's the response from Buckingham Palace to new accusations Earl Spencer is making in his forthcoming book about talks with then-Prince Charles over funeral arrangements for Princess Diana.
17: In excerpts of his new book, Swan Song, Diana, My Sister, Spencer describes Charles's furious response to him pushing back against the palace's idea that William and Harry should walk behind their mother's coffin. He writes, "Prince Charles continued his stream of anger without me interrupting. Then he stopped. I assume the pause signaled an effort to bring himself under control. But then he unleashed down the phone what I've always taken to be his pent-up contempt for Diana and his horror that the world was so bowled over by her death. Rest assured," he hissed, "we'll forget her soon enough."
15: ABC's Lama Hassan. Gustavo Dudamel has taken over as music director of the New York Philharmonic. He started last week after 17 successful seasons with the Los Angeles Philharmonic. He's a four-time NBA champion, sports analyst, and businessman, and now NBA Hall of Famer Shaquille O'Neal, named an honorary FBI agent. ABC News.
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21: He's here. 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
22: Hello, America. 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Our number, 877-381-3811, 877-381-3811. Well, well, well. All right, all right. I won't say anything about this yet. Should I say something, Rich, or not yet? Nope. Rich says, no, no, don't do that. Hakeem Jeffries, I want you to listen to this because I want to put this in the proper context. Cut 16, Mr. Producer, go.
23: Would it might be a better use of Democratic focus and time to perhaps focus on cabinet-level officials for impeachment as opposed to the president himself?
22: Now, look how the press is goading on this fool. You know, here's my strategy. Don't you think it's better to go after cabinet officers? Well, first of all, they don't have the votes. And secondly, The Senate wouldn't go there anyway. But so it's all right now a bunch of drama. Go ahead.
0: I haven't ruled anything out when it comes to all of the tools available to us to hold people accountable. And we haven't ruled anything in.
22: Okay. Impeachment isn't to hold people accountable. Impeachment's very specific. High crimes and misdemeanors. It's not to hold people accountable, quote unquote. So today there was a piece that they are thinking of impeaching the Secretary of Education because they don't like her. They were already talking about impeaching Pete Hegseth, the Secretary of War. They're talking about impeaching the president for the third time. And so I said, you know what this is? This is a coup. If these people could impeach every cabinet member and the president, that's what they would do and remove them. So it's a coup. They want to replace the current administration. They want to cripple the current administration. This is not what the framers meant by impeachment. Not under any circumstances. That's why you had so few impeachments up to now. Because the Democrat Party is completely off the tracks. Completely off the tracks. All of them. Every damn one of them. So it's a coup. They want to use impeachment as a coup. Not to hold anybody accountable. A coup. That's the goal. It's crazy. All right, we have a lot of calls. And so I want to go to the calls and see how this goes. We may go back, we may not, but let's go to the calls first. Let's go to Ron, West Palm Beach, Florida, the great WJNO, home of Mr. Mudd, our buddy there. Go right ahead.
2: Hey, Mark, I just had this unbelievable experience in a pool in Las Vegas. I had this guy.
22: Wait a minute, you had an unbelievable experience of what in Las Vegas?
2: At this pool in Las Vegas. And I had a person flanking me, and he got what? To one side, and then he started laughing, and yelled to his friends, "Bahamas, Bahamas." And I went over to the crowd of people he was with, and I said, "What was that all about?" And he says, "We thought the hat said Hamas." He didn't.
22: You know what? I can't even hear this gentleman, Mr. Producer. He's coming in and out. I apologize, Ron. I can't hear every word that's coming, every other word maybe. You can try calling back, but I can't follow. All right, let's keep going. Pete, Jenkintown, Pennsylvania. Seriously? On the Mark Levin app, we love Jenkintown here. I grew up there, Jenkintown. I remember when Martin's Aquarium was there and the Tala House was there and my parents' store was there and all the rest of it. How are you?
3: Hey, Mark, how are you?
22: Okay.
3: Hey, I think you and I probably spent a Saturday together at the Highway Movie Theater.
22: Could
3: watching
22: have.
3: Watching the movie Patton.
22: Yeah, that's movie right, Patton. 1970.
3: Yeah, that was
22: that's where I first saw it. My dad was with me, my brothers, and my grandfather, my dad's father. We all watched it. Yep, you're right. Well, Highway Theater. Is it still there?
3: I was in the. Oh, it's still there, and it's still a single screen movie theater.
22: Wow. Good.
3: Yeah, it's incredible.
22: Yep.
3: I think maybe I was there with with my friends. Maybe not with your dad and your uncle, because we were throwing all sorts of juji fruits at
22: the. Oh, well, hold
3: on.
22: That's what I used to do in the back. I used to sit in the back, but not with my father. He wouldn't have put up with that. But in the back, I just kind of flip them in the air and see what happened, where they land. Anyway, go ahead.
3: Yeah. Hey, Mark.
22: Do that today, you'll go to prison.
3: Yeah, I know. You said it the other night. You know, we've had AI for the last 20 years, but it's only been the last 2 weeks that it's come to the forefront. And the same with data centers. And I think this is a convenient and an obvious distraction for us all. Instead of focusing on things that are really important, like election integrity and the SAVE Act.
22: You're right.
3: And I think, unfortunately, there are a lot of Republicans who who are responding to that as opposed to saying, hey, instead of us focusing on legislation for AI, what happened to the SAVE Act? Did it just go to the graveyard? What's going on about this? You know, and,
22: you're right.
3: And, you know, Senator Thune, you know, we ought to be saying, hey, you know, before we talk about AI, let's discuss the SAVE Act first.
22: Well, he didn't talk about anything. I never hear him talk about anything. Do you?
3: No. No, he doesn't.
22: He got Schumer out there. He's davening. He's in the middle of everything. He's a complete joke. And nobody counters him.
3: And unfortunately, the Republicans are responding to the media or the Democrats as opposed to setting the theme as election integrity, because we only have about 46 days before the next election, and the SAVE Act. That ought to be the focus part.
22: Everything well, they've left. The House has left, and I don't blame them. They got to run. They got to work on their re-elections and elections. So it's not going to happen. But the House already passed it.
3: Yes, exactly. And they probably passed it probably in one of six different ways. And yet mm-hmm. the Senate hasn't picked it up.
22: Nope.
3: And as you say, you know, what are the top three things that the public believes that the Republicans stand for? And I don't know that the public could answer that question.
22: No. All right, my friend. Pleasure. Jenk and Tim. You take care of yourself. Now let's move to Clifton, Virginia, which I'm quite familiar with, too. Doug and W. Did he just drop out? Let's go to Aaron. Oh, is Doug still Clifton, Virginia, the
4: I'm
22: great
4: here.
22: WMEL? Go right ahead, Doug.
4: Well, there's that old phrase, I've seen this movie before. Back in 2001, Reverend Jeremiah Wright, Barack Obama's spiritual leader, said that the United States was the greatest terrorist because of our actions in World War II, and referring to the disaster of 9/11, said our chickens have come home to roost. Sounds awfully a lot like Hassan Piker referring to us being worse than ISIS and the United States being the greatest terrorist. And he also said we were responsible for 9/11. Mm-hmm. Later, they asked Reverend Wright, do you speak to Barack Obama? And he goes, them Jews won't allow him to talk to me. Later, he tried to tighten it up and said, not Jews, but Zionists. I'm sure that's exactly what's happening when all these Democrats are pulling back from Hassan Piker because of his outrageous statements.
22: Mm-hmm. You're right. It's a good point. All right, Doug. Thank you, my friend. We'll keep rolling here. Aaron, Clinton Township, Michigan, the great Sirius XM satellite. How are you, Aaron?
6: I'm good. I'm here in Michigan. You know, I'm a Trump voter and drove down the road. It's kind of hard.
22: Oh, you're a Michigander.
6: Yeah, it's kind of hard to be optimistic about the midterms this year, you know, just with what's going on.
22: All right, listen to me. Don't be a Debbie Downer right now. There's plenty of time for that. They're trying to dispirit us. They might be right, they might be wrong, but we don't want to be dispirited. Get your chin up. Go ahead.
6: Well, I mean, maybe with, like, the gas and the tariffs, I mean, I'm considering voting Democrat this year for the first time ever to remedy the situation and then consider Republican.
22: Hold on a minute. You're considering voting Democrat?
6: Yes. I mean,
22: for El-Sayed?
6: Well, state top to bottom because of the gas prices.
22: Excuse me, sir. You're going to vote for El-Sayed because of the gas prices?
6: I mean,
22: is that what you're saying?
6: It's a coin toss.
22: It's what?
6: Well, him, it's more of a coin toss for him. Like the
22: no, it's not.
6: I'll vote
22: it's not
6: for
22: a coin toss. First of all, the Democrats want the price of gas to be high. Maybe you forgot that. And it was $5 a gallon under Biden. I remember that, too. That's number one. But number two, if you have principles, you don't say, I'm thinking of voting for this Islamist who hates America and who has talked about that we're responsible in part for 9/11 and all the rest of this crap. And you're saying, yeah, but, you know, I'm paying a lot for gas. So, you know, I might vote Democrat.
6: Well, I mean, the tariffs are terrible, too.
22: Get off my phone, you jerk. He's a phony. Do you think he's a phony, Mr. Producer? Total weasel. He's not a phony. It's even worse. No, no, I got no room for BS. I'll tell you that. He's going to vote for El Sayed because of the price of gasoline. You hear this guy? Now, under the Democrats, the price of gasoline is about what it was under the Democrats. And look, I'm not candy coating this. I'm just simply saying we got everything on the line. This guy wants to destroy our Constitution and our Republic. Well, I'm thinking about, by the way, did he tell Bill this, Mr. Callstrom? I guarantee you he didn't. Yeah, he's a Democrat. He's trying to convince you. Under no circumstances could I vote for any of these people. None. Zero. Zero. All right, let's go to Mike. Boise, Idaho, the great Sirius XM satellite. Mike, how are you, sir?
7: I'm doing great, Mark. First thing, before we get in about the data centers, cooling systems, a couple of years ago, you asked if anybody had known about redlining. And I learned about that in my college history class in 1972.
22: See that? They don't teach that anymore. They're
7: no,
22: redlining.
7: They weren't teaching it.
22: Yeah, go ahead.
7: My professor was relegated from the university system to junior college because he wouldn't go along with the
22: propaganda
7: that they were introducing. I mean,
22: but I want to remind the American people, redlining comes from Franklin Roosevelt when they sat down and they were literally segregating black communities from white communities. And they would put a red line, literally a red marker line around the black community right there. And that's where they would say, that's where the bridges go. That's where the tunnels go. That's where all these other things go, but not in the white communities. That was FDR. And it's in my book about the Democrat Party hates America. If black people ever really knew what the Democrat Party over the last 70, 80 years did to black people, there's no damn way they'd be voting 70, 80, 90% for the Democrat Party. But there's too many black Democrats in Washington, D.C. and in our state capitals who are part of the system, part of the Democrat Party. And by God, you better not break off from that party because they'll attack you. They'll attack you. Go right ahead. I'm sorry, sir.
7: Yeah. So, and then last night when you were talking about Deuteronomy, I was hoping you'd go one step forward because our system of laws come from the book of Leviticus.
22: Mm-hmm. The book of Leviticus.
7: British common law was formed around Roman law, and Roman law adopted Levitical law.
22: This is all quite true, but, you know, I can't do the religion hour all the time. You know what I mean.
7: Yeah, I learned that. My dad was in the Air Force. We lived in England. I went 3 years to what they called the grammar school then, which was university prep. And I learned all that in English school.
22: Isn't that amazing? You wouldn't learn it today. All right, but get to your point before we run out of time.
7: Okay, so I have done computer rooms. They didn't call them data centers on military installations since the late 80s. And they have computer floors, which is raised floor with openings all the way across it, so the airflow comes through. They use chillers with a closed loop cooling system, which is glycol and water mixture. And as long as nothing goes wrong with the system, that fluid never gets changed. It just constantly circulates. And then they use water. They take water and make steam, use steam generators, put that into the air ducts so that they can maintain a humidity. They have to maintain a 70-degree temperature and a 40% humidity to keep everything operational.
22: You see, this was one of the lies early on that I helped debunk, and I'm glad you're underscoring this point through your own experience, that they're using up all the fresh water. No, they're not. No, they're not. They recapture the water, too. I mean, it's not even cost effective for them to do that, but they don't do that, and local communities don't allow them to do it. And same with energy. You know what? Our energy prices are going way up. That's not the data centers. That's Democrats. It's Democrats. Anyway, I want to thank you.

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0: Kay, Rebecca in Farmington, Michigan, SXM Satellite. Go right ahead.
1: Hi, Mr. Levin. I was just appalled by that caller, that fake Republican who called.
0: Yeah, he's phony.
1: I live in Farmington, Michigan. I just got my nails done, got in my car, and I walked next door to the nail shop. Okay. Mm-hmm. I can walk on the corner is a grocery store where they're giving away free Qurans on the counter. Oh, and to me, I was shocked. I'm not going to go there anymore. But when I just drive 20 minutes away from my home, there's Islamic flags. You feel like you are in a third world country.
0: Yeah, yeah.
1: They do the call of prayer. I can't believe somebody would vote for that man, knowing what I know. And I have a feeling he's going to win because I saw people protesting today in front of the Tesla dealership saying, cheat if you have to.
0: Cheat if you have to. Country's dying. Parts of the country just dying. I'm sorry about that. I hope you got a good nail job, though. That's for sure. We'll be right back.

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3: ABC News, I'm Dave Packer. President Trump alluding to tearing down the Kennedy Center if he can't have his name on it. Reaction from the Kennedy family and ABC's Karen Travers.
4: I pushed him on that. I said, are you saying if your name is not added that you are going to tear down the building? And he again repeated that point about recognition. He said, quote, I think the Trump administration should be recognized. That answer yesterday to me has already been added to a federal filing today as part of this effort to not have a demolition carried out there.
3: OpenAI now revealing new incidents where its AI models went rogue. President Trump hosting hunters and fishers for a Rose Garden dinner at the White House, signing an executive order that opens hunters and anglers to lots of land.
5: 92 million acres of federal land across 32 states.
3: A 49-year-old man convicted of a 1998 double murder executed in Alabama tonight by lethal.
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1: Holy mackerel. Where's he going? Can we get it faster than that, Mr. Producer? You think we can? Just kidding. I see our friend Sid met with the vice president. Did you see that? Mr. Producer doesn't want me to discuss it. I don't know why. You don't want me to discuss it. They hit it off, apparently. That's good. It's good to hit it off. I think it is. But I'll wait to see more information. It's been sort of followed in the New York Post, every part of it. He's going to meet. He did meet. They're going to talk about it. They did talk about it, but I don't know what they talked about. Maybe Sid will tell me. I don't know. We'll see. Good man, Sid, as we all know. All right. I'm not going to play Maria Elvira Solares' ad that she's running in Florida. But she claims that Hispanics who helped you, she's talking to the president, she's very emotional, very dramatic in this ad, helped get you to the White House in 2024. They feel betrayed today by you, Mr. President. Can you believe this is a Republican who sought and got the president's support for her primary? You can be for immigration. Yeah? You can be for immigration. I'm not talking about giving them amnesty. I'm talking about giving them a dignified life in this promised land. And only you can do that. What does that mean, Mr. Producer? You know, maybe I should play it. I think the whole nation should hear this. It's a Republican. Cut 18, go.
3: Mr. President, some of your immigration enforcement efforts have gone too far. In July, 50% of the 50,000 people that were detained had no criminal record.
1: What does that have to do with anything? Is that what the immigration law says, lady? That if you come into the United States illegally, but as long as you don't commit another crime, you get to stay? Is that what it says? Did they amend the law before we were awake or something? What did they do, America? And look how cocky she is. Look how arrogant and angry she is. 50% of the 50,000 people that were detained had no criminal record. That's not the test, lady. Go ahead.
3: Advisors are telling you about immigration policies. The same Hispanics who helped you get to the White House in 2024 feel betrayed today.
1: They feel betrayed? We're talking about illegal aliens, aren't we, Rich? Did illegal aliens help the president get to the White House? Does this woman even know what she... Excuse me. Does this lady even know what she's talking about? Maria Elvira Salas... Elvira, wasn't that a TV host or something? Remember that? I never watched it. No, not the Addams Family. She had her own show. I don't remember. Whatever it was. But Maria Elvira Solares. So the Hispanics feel betrayed. You can be for immigration. I'm not talking about enforcement. But I'm not talking about giving them amnesty. I'm talking about giving them a dignified life. Giving illegal aliens a dignified life. She deserves to lose. You know what? She's a loser. She's a loser. Another repube. Go ahead.
3: What Lincoln was for slavery and Reagan was for communism. I'm not talking about giving them amnesty. I'm talking about...
1: Lincoln was for slavery? What? I'm sorry. What the hell did she say there, Rich? Yeah, you better re-rack it because I'm not following this at all.
3: Mr. President, some of your immigration enforcement efforts have gone too far. In July, 50% of the 50,000 people that were detained had no criminal record. Be careful what your advisors are telling you about immigration policies. The same Hispanics who helped you get to the White House in 2024 feel betrayed today. You can be for immigration what Lincoln was for slavery and Reagan was for communism. I'm not talking about giving them amnesty.
1: I don't even understand what that means. Do you, Rich? I don't have any idea what she's... You can be for immigration the way Lincoln was for slavery and Reagan was for communism? Hello? Hello? Go ahead.
3: Talking about giving them a dignified life in this promised land.
1: Okay, she's not talking about giving them amnesty, just a dignified life in the promised land, America. Well, isn't that amnesty? Wow. What a mashed potato brain we got there. What a mashed potato brain we have there. The way Lincoln was for slavery and Reagan was for communism, and I'm not talking about amnesty, just give them a dignified life in America. What? And the same Hispanics who helped you get to the White House feel betrayed. Illegal aliens helped them get to the White House? She's desperate. She's panicking. That's what's going on. She's trying to figure out arguments to distance herself from the president. The president has been very good on immigration. Why does she assume in a stereotypical way that it's only Hispanics who are here illegally? Huh? Huh? What about that? Oy, oy, oy. Oy, oy, oy. And by the way, a Democrat said, oh, is this the same Salazar who voted to increase funding for ICE? She's all over the map. But that is an outrageous ad. Outrageous ad. And you know what? She'll probably lose Republicans. I don't think she'll pick up many Democrats. We'll see. She may still win. That's who knows. Apparently, she's very well known in the district. I saw a line. One guy said, you don't know our district. She knows it. I don't care about your district or anybody else's district. I care about the issues. And her position seems to be, yes, she favors amnesty. Absolutely does. And that the president owes his election in 2024, apparently, to illegal immigrants. You know what we call that, where I come from, Mr. Bader, Philadelphia, you know, stupid. We call that stupid. I'll be right back.
0: Mark Levin.
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1: Folks, please listen to me. 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

0: 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You're going to love it. Okay, you ready for this one? You ready for this one? New York Slimes. Jewish leaders in Michigan urge support for El Said Senate bid. You ever heard anything so stupid in your life? You ever heard anything so stupid in your life? That's like gays for Hamas. A group of Jewish voters in Michigan is urging support for Dr. Abdul El Said, the state's Democratic nominee for the Senate, in an open letter that acknowledges concerns among some Jewish voters about his candidacy and his criticism of Israel. Criticism of Israel, is that what it's coming down to, really? He's a Jew hater. The letter signed by more than 500 people who identify as Jewish leaders or voters in the state say that the election of Dr. El Said, a staunch critic of Israel, is clearly the better choice for Jews, quote-unquote, compared with his Republican opponent, former Representative Mike Rogers. Quote, some of us are enthusiastic supporters of El Said. The letter, published on Wednesday, reads, some of us have reservations. They're disagreements on important issues, including aspects of his approach to Israel and the language used by some of his allies. But we're left-wing, and he's a Democrat, and we're Democrats, too. No, I added that. This is sick. It's sick. The signers of the letter wrote that El Said would provide a check on President Trump's power. Huh? It's just beyond. Sometimes I am speechless. It was signed by Eli Savit, the Democratic nominee for Michigan Attorney General, former Representative Sander Levin, that guy's a lowlife, Democrat who was a firm supporter of Israel during his more than three decades in the lower chamber, his son, former Representative Andy Levin, and they don't tell you about him. He always voted against Israel. I'm telling you, honestly, ladies and gentlemen, some of my tribe are absolutely nuts. Rich, can I say that? The coalition of Jewish former elected officials, ambassadors, and other foreign policy specialists, including former Senator Al Franken in Minnesota, also broadcast. You know what these are? These are not practicing Jews. Now, they may go to synagogue during the high holidays, but they, for instance, they don't have a Chabad rabbi, or they're not Orthodox. They're not this side of that. These are the so-called Reform Jews. That's right. I said it. These are the so-called Reform Jews. They're born Jewish. They show up here and there. They used to at least support Israel, but they're not so sure about that anymore. They're liberals. That's all. That's it. That's it. They're Democrats and they're liberals. Wow. Crazy. Of course, it's in the New York Slimes. They'll take any. You know, when you see stuff like this in a paper, it's because people give it to them and the media run with it. It's like meeting with the vice president, you know. If it's in the paper, it's because you want it to be in the paper. And that's okay, right, Mr. Producer? But otherwise, how would they know? Me, I go to the White House and you'd think the sky is falling. I don't even go anymore. I go to what? Oh, Levin's over there plotting the takeover of what? Oh, yes, he's plotting the takeover of Qatar and Saudi Arabia. Oh, yes, yes. And his stepson, David, over there in Israel. Oh, yes, yes. He's in charge of arms sales. Did you know? No, he's not. Oh, yes. Yes, he is. Yeah, yeah, yes. I go over there, and of course, it's in the media. I don't put anything in the media. I don't even talk to the media. I don't talk to the media. Talk show hosts love talking to the media. They love their name in the newspaper. They love to be talked about. Not me. Not me. But anyway, back to these fools. You know what's interesting, ladies and gentlemen? I guarantee you that these left-wing Democrat Jewish people hate me. They'd rather vote for El Sayed than me if I were on the ballot. Than me. Yes. Mr. Savitt, who's running for attorney general, said he had signed the letter to emphasize the high stakes of the race, including its potential impact on future Supreme Court appointments. Now, these are just Democrats and a conga line dancing. That's all it is. They're coming up with excuses. They don't care. I mean, they backed Puker over there in Maine. Didn't matter that he had a Nazi thing on his chest. They don't care. They backed this jackass of New Jersey who was a driver and an interpreter and a witness for the blind sheik who tried to blow up the Twin Towers before they were attacked by those jets. Yeah, yeah, I'm voting for him. We got to have a check on Trump. Are you kidding me? Are Mondami in New York? Yes, yes, he's our guy. No, he's not. By the way, do you notice they don't talk about affordability in New York anymore? Because New York is more unaffordable today than it was when this jackass got elected. Oh, yeah. As a matter of fact, the Democrats in D.C. don't talk about affordability anymore. You know why? I've said over and over, what is their plan for affordability? They have no plan. They like the fact that gas prices are high, electricity prices are high. Now, they want to blame it all on Trump, but they like it. That's what they want. Yes. Mr. Levin, the retired congressman, endorsed Dr. El Sayed publicly in addition to signing Wednesday's letter. Why don't they tell you who this guy is? This Sander Levin was a jackass representative for decades. He tried to run for the Senate and he lost. This is his son, who is a self-hating Jew. Oh, yeah. Crazy, man. Crazy. We salute our armed forces, police officers, firefighters, emergency personnel, ICE. We love you. That's right. Our truckers, the men and women in Ukraine, the men and women in Israel, the men and women in Iran, and you, the American people, thank God for you. Did you set your DVR yet for 8 p.m. Saturday and Sunday on Fox? Come on, you can do it. See you tomorrow.
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6: ABC News. I'm Dave Packer in Los Angeles. A vigil tonight for the lives lost in two coinciding tragedies, a bus crash and then a helicopter crash, both deadly. Los Angeles Mayor Karen Bass.
7: There is such profound grief that comes with unexpectedly losing someone you love. My heart is with the families whose lives changed forever Tuesday night.
6: Even after reports of rogue AI incidents, the U.S. Senate still at odds over new rules and regulations. ABC's Elizabeth Schulze on the Hill.
8: Senators scrambling to push through a law for a so-called kill switch.
9: We've got this risk out there that we know is real.
8: To stop rogue AI in its tracks.
9: One of these models becoming the Terminator.
10: You compared this moment to the Terminator. Why isn't there more urgency to get something done?
9: I don't know.
8: But Republican Senator Rand Paul blocking
11: Congress
8: that bill.
11: Hastily. Congress risks killing innovation and setting this technology back decades.
8: Saying they need more time.
6: In Michigan, an F-16 fighter jet crashed to the ground.
12: Interestingly,
13: that F-16 from the Texas Air National Guard was on a training mission when it crashed this afternoon in rural Blair Township outside Traverse City. Fortunately, the pilot safely ejected.
6: ABC's Martha Raddatz. A judge has now ordered the White House to give 30 days notice if President Trump orders a demolition of the Kennedy Center. Photos last night captured the president looking at a poster board on Air Force One titled Kennedy Center Demolished. Scientists now believe that Tyrannosaurus Rex was a warm-blooded dinosaur. Researcher Robert Eagle said this analysis confirms the T-Rex could likely roam much bigger regions of the Earth than previously thought.
12: Interestingly, from that result, we were actually able to show that basically the whole of North America, even the sort of more tropical equatorial regions, but also the very high Arctic.
6: You're listening to ABC News.
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6: France's Interior Ministry confirms to ABC News that a 35-year-old police officer was arrested last month suspected of planning a terror attack. A new synthetic opioid considered stronger than fentanyl linked to a teen's death.
15: Four suspected drug dealers in San Francisco are under arrest after the death of a 16-year-old boy. Police say he's a first known victim linked to a new synthetic opioid, so new that drug test kits cannot pick it up. San Francisco Mayor Daniel Lurie.
16: A medical examiner found cyclophosphamine in the teenager's system, a new synthetic opioid even more powerful than fentanyl.
15: The teen was found by his mother in his bedroom with black fluid coming out of his nose and mouth. Health officials say Narcan should still work to reverse overdoses if caught in time. Alex Stone, ABC News.
6: The United Nations General Assembly gets underway in New York next week. Mayor Zoran Mamdani says there are no known specific or credible threats.
17: New Yorkers can expect to see a visible increase in officers deployed across our city, as well as a heightened police presence surrounding the United Nations building.
6: There's a flight restriction around the UN during the General Assembly that also applies to drones. The Los Angeles Dodgers clinched their fifth consecutive NL West title and 13th in 14 seasons with an 8-2 win over the Cincinnati Reds. The two-time defending World Series champions are still chasing the NL's top seed, currently held by the Milwaukee Brewers. Dave Packer, ABC News.
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20: I missed the haters. I missed the lovers. I missed the text messages. I missed the voicemails. I missed all of it. 1-844-2-McGraw. 1-844-262-4729. I'll save the headlines for a little bit later on. We got a whole bunch of phone calls. Let's try and get to Catherine in Vancouver. You have a question about Pizza Hut?
21: Yeah, you always do this to me. Now I got this sugar high because I'm thinking about the dessert pizza, and they discontinued it in Canada. And I was wondering, did you guys discontinue it out there?
20: I don't know. I'm still grieving over Chick-fil-A's discontinuation of the honey pimento chicken sandwich. I still haven't gotten over that.
21: Oh man.
20: So, I used to go to pizza. I don't know about the dessert pizza, but when I was back in college and we were playing summer ball and, you know, you'd go from small town to small town. Every small town had a Pizza Hut, so you'd always end up eating pizza at a Pizza Hut because you were always in some small town for 2 or 3 days playing a weekend series or something. And so I went to, man, I lived at Pizza Hut for, I wish they would have had a loyalty program because I would have cleaned up on that loyalty program. Catherine, thanks for the phone call. Yeah, you got it. Bill in Wyoming, thanks for checking in, Bill. Welcome to America at Night.
22: Hi, McGraw.
20: Hello, sir.
22: If you understand how large computer programs, and I'm talking on the order of millions or billions of lines of code, okay, are written by companies like Microsoft and such, you'll understand that large numbers of programmers write that software, and most of the programmers that work for those companies deal with 100 to 200 to 300 lines of code in a module. And then they each get assigned modules, and then after everybody's completed their modules, then the modules get put together into an operating system or whatever it is, and it's run. And then you bring the debugging system people in to make the whole thing work, the modules work together like they're supposed to. Okay. Until you've done that, the whole thing's not going to work at all. Even after you've done that, there are bugs all over the place. There's a guy by the name of Brian Craigs that puts out a newsletter about, I get one from him every week or so, and it's completely free. It's just interesting stuff to read. Because those people in Microsoft are still debugging the original DOS system.
20: Oh yeah, no, I mean that's not, if you have a IBM compatible computer, right? Every once in a while, it just, you know, the blue screen of death, and you don't know what's going on.
22: Oh, yeah. Well, yeah. They're still debugging stuff that they wrote back in the 50s.
20: Why are we talking about this? What's your point here? Get to your point here.
22: Because of the fact that the fact is that if you have somebody talking about AI, mm-hmm. and they're saying that they don't understand why AI does what it does, it's because they only wrote one module and they don't have any freaking idea what the modules do when you put them together. Most of those people have never written any computer code, frankly. Most of them are pundits that believe what
20: I know so little. I know how to use a computer. I know how to drive a car, and I know how to change the radio. Okay, outside of that, I don't know anything about an engine. Same as with computers. Listen to me. Same as computers. I know how to turn it on. I know how to play solitaire. I know how to check my voicemails. I know how to go to a couple websites and buy stuff from Amazon. The inner workings of it, I have no idea. But last week, I had an idea for an app, and I went to an AI program, and I invented the app, and I'm in beta, quote unquote, beta testing right now with a couple of friends of mine, and it's actually working pretty good. Now, I don't know anything about AI. I couldn't write a code. I can barely write my own name, and I created an app from AI, so it's got to be doing something right.
22: Anybody who says computers are strictly logical machines, they do exactly what we tell them to do when we tell them to do it, as we told them to do it. Mm-hmm. A computer will do the same thing over and over and over again.
20: Okay. I asked this guy 30 years in the business in AI security and everything else. I asked him that very question, and he said, I said, computers only do what humans tell them to do. And he said, yeah, that used to be the case, but not anymore. That's AI.
22: He's never written any code.
20: I'm pretty sure. I don't know if the guy wrote any code or not, but I'm pretty sure the guy probably, I mean, don't believe him. I don't care if you believe him or not, but the guy was pretty credible. And you read his resume and the things he's done. He knows quite a bit about software, AI, security, computers.
22: Application level, not at the coding level.
20: Okay. All right, Bill, you clearly know more than he does. Bill, I thank you for clarifying it for us.
22: I don't know more than he does, but I know more than you do.
20: Well, okay. My 6-year-old knows more about computers than I do. That's not the point. I was quoting you what the man said. You said he was wrong.
22: I learned to write software in the mid-70s, and he's never written any code.
20: Okay, why are you yelling at me? Stop yelling at me. We're having a conversation. He said that computers are now thinking for themselves. I didn't say it. You said you don't know more than he does, but yet you disagree with what the man said. So I'm sort of confused by your comments.
22: Explain it to you really quick now. If you give me the time, this will take a minute or so. Okay.
20: Well, I have one. I'll give you 1 minute. Go. What? He didn't write code, therefore you know more than he does.
22: Stop interrupting me long enough for me to have 1 minute.
20: Holy mackerel. 1 minute. Go, Bill.
22: I knew a man and a wife who worked for Microsoft for a full 25 years until they retired together, and then they moved to Wyoming and they opened a makerspace, and that's what they were doing last time I talked to them. I talked to both of them together and separately. They were application and module programmers. They've done everything that you could do at Microsoft in writing software. And they told me more about what goes on in writing a piece of software than anybody else I've ever talk to. The bottom line is if you don't talk to the coders, then you don't know what the coders wrote, then you don't know what's in the program, and if you don't know what's in the program, you'll never understand why it does what it does.
20: Bill, what were these people's names?
22: I don't remember.
20: Okay. Bill, I thank you for your clarification.
22: That was a couple years ago.
20: Bill, I thank you for your clarification and your expertise. I will take that under advisement. Thank you, sir. All right. Clearly the man knows everything. Or clearly more. He doesn't know more than our guest, but since our guest didn't write code, he knows more than our guest. We can all agree that he knows more than I do. Holy mackerel. Sean in Bloomington, Illinois. Sean, you are our first-time phone caller. Welcome to America at Night. Follow that, big boy.
0: Oh, thanks, McGraw. Yeah, Bill sounds a little bit perturbed and angry. Maybe he should go for a walk or something. I don't know. I mean, he's in Wyoming. You think, you know, I think I'd enjoy that. I would, you know, go outside, take a breath. But
20: yeah, it's God's country. You betcha.
0: So I also wanted to talk about AI, too. And I have some concerns about it. I think it's generally a useful tool if you use it on an individual level. But my concern is the degree of manipulation that's inherent in it, sort of. Like the visual manipulation and how it's just prone to confusion. If you go on YouTube, you could see it's loaded with these, like, for me, it's obvious that these are AI videos, but for many people, they're like, oh, check out this, you know, this cat or something that's outside, this tiger. And it's like, and that's just one aspect of it. It's so much misinformation, disinformation can be spread through AI, and I think that's a bigger concern than, you know, them turning into Terminator robots.
20: This is the first generation, and I think what we're playing with is a lower level than what's the higher, right? The higher ones are playing with, right? The guys who are running the software or the AI, they're seeing what it's doing now that hasn't been released to the public yet.
0: Yeah,
20: but I thought
0: skeptical about.
20: Yeah, I was fascinated by the man's our guest's comments about data centers, saying that data centers are obsolete. I mean, they're spending billions of dollars on data centers, and this guy's saying it's already come and gone. Data centers were for the first generation of AI. Where he said my laptop can do more than. I mean, I have to go back after the show and listen to what that man said about data centers because it was riveting to hear this man who has got 30 years of experience when it comes to computers and software and security and AI and everything else, for him to just laugh at these data centers being built. And then the other one was when I asked him, if we're so worried about China moving ahead of us on AI, why are we selling them our chips? Which he said, that's a good question. I don't have the answer for that.
0: I mean, as much as, it's just become a pretty useful political talking point. I was listening to your show this morning. I guess your mayor's pushing for a data center. But, I mean, I guess it's, we're like, the technology we're using, it's like akin to computers in the 70s, basically.
20: Right, yeah.
0: I'm sure that there's so much more developments that we're not even aware of.
20: We'll have to wait and see how it all. Yeah,
0: yeah, it's, I have some.
20: I hear you. Yeah. Sean in Bloomington, thanks for calling. Appreciate it. Call back anytime.
0: Thanks, man. Take care.
20: You got it. Bye. America at Night, back in a moment.
1: 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America at Night with McGraw-Milhaven.
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20: We're missing the text line for the last couple of days. The text line is alive and well, 1-844-2-McGraw, 1-844-262-4729. And I should tell you that... This text line that we use for the show, unlike the text line I use for my morning show in St. Louis, is a little different. This one has a lot.

0: En garde!
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2: That, like, 2 weeks ago. Oh, well, you know, the other part was yesterday's guest was fantastic, so I will give you that. So that was the phone calls all day, all hour, was phone calls like that. Finally, somebody called up and was like, do these people understand what they're saying? I was like, no, they really don't. They really don't understand what they're saying. I stopped listening years ago. Why? Because yesterday you said this. So when you tell me on the text line you stopped listening, when you tell me you stopped listening, I can see how many texts you're giving me. It's hilarious. All right, let's do this. 1-844-2-McGraw, 1-844-262-4729. I got some guys on the line, but I want to give you guys plenty of time. So hold on through the break. Let's see if we can squeeze in a voicemail here. Let's go to leftover from Tuesday. Let's go to John Doe about flat Earth, Richard. Let's hear from John Doe about the flat Earth.
3: Oh man, I was calling in about flat Earth. The Earth is flat. Like, we've known this, man. There's only reason I could explain how airplanes aren't flying out of our, like, stratosphere, man. Come on.
2: I can't tell if he was joking or if he was serious. Was he serious or was he joking us? Here's another John Doe about artificial intelligence. John, what do you got?
4: The AI. What happens? How do you put the genie back in the bottle? Once somebody asks it something very devious, nefarious, how do you put it back in the bottle? And I don't even want to go where I'm afraid they're going to have. It can't be contained, but I believe it is amongst us.
2: It's a great point because, right, you can go and see how to build a bomb on the internet. Okay, you might not have, but AI, you just say, hey, how do you build a bomb? And it'll tell you, right? I mean, what kind of guardrails can you put on this thing? I don't know. All I know is I have very limited exposure to AI. But the people who are ringing the bell are the ones working on it. When Bill Gates says, hey, this is trouble, when the guy who works on it says, hey, this is trouble, you kind of have to at least perk up and listen to what they're saying. And then, of course, you have people who are using it who love it. And then you have people who went to school to code who no longer are losing jobs because the AI is doing the work for them. Right. There's a whole sense of unease over this artificial intelligence. That's why this story isn't going away anytime soon. Danny, Tony, Sherry, hold on. We'll get to all your thoughts here in a second. America at Night. Stay right there. Back in a moment.
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2: 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What he's about to feel. 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It's the entire practice. After all these years, we know what a successful outcome looks like because we've delivered thousands of them. And if the first treatment doesn't get you there, we have options most places aren't prepared to touch. 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

0: on radio, power ballads, cocaine, payola, the AOR glory years, 1976 to 1986. Paul Reese is our guest. Paul, you're in Britain, and you've obviously got a thick British accent. How did you fall in love with AOR? How'd you get to writing the book?
1: Well, I fell in love with it. It was, I would be 1981. I'd like to say I was 4 years old at the time, but I would be lying on that. And a magazine came out in the UK called Kerrang. It was originally a monthly magazine. And round about the second or third issue that I picked up of that, there was an article on Journey in it.
0: Go to Danny and Rolla. Danny, you're on America at Night.
2: Bill O'Reilly
0: On. I'm sorry, I missed that. Say that again. What'd you say?
2: I thought you did a good job having Bill O'Reilly on.
0: Oh, thanks.
2: And then I wanted to let you know that we have a Stuckey's in Rockwell. Actually, it's Doolittle. But it's not the traditional Stuckey's. They are, which is nothing wrong with it, but they're Indian immigrants. And on the menu, they have Punjab and whatever the other.
0: Punjab and pecans? Yeah, Punjab and pecans.
2: Like well, yeah. Basically, all they serve, and it's not home cooked food, but it's, you know, they serve burgers and they, you know.
0: Yeah.
2: But I wanted to tell you that the Cardinals did not lose today. So that's a good thing.
0: They didn't play.
2: No, they did not. But one of the other things I wanted to address is that everybody and the Democrats, I don't know, they get on something and it's like a dog on a bone. And everybody's talking about affordability. And people keep talking, which everybody has short memories, and they're talking about inflation. Nobody seems to remember that just a few years ago, we were at 9%. Actually, it was over 9% under Biden.
0: Yes.
2: And
0: that was also, but that was also, that was before, I mean, it wasn't when Biden took over and shortly after Biden was in office, it reached the peak of 9%. But then it went down. It didn't stay at 9%. It went down. And that had a lot to do with the sort of overcorrection of COVID. And look, I get it. You sit in the seat, you get credit and or the blame. So, yeah, blame Biden for the 9% inflation, but it also went down. And we've had this conversation before. The reason why Biden is not in office is the affordability issue. And since President Biden left office and the day Trump took office, inflation and prices have gone up. So if affordability was a problem under Biden, why isn't it a same problem under Trump?
2: Well, I don't disagree with you, and I don't necessarily agree with the approach in Iran. I do think that keeping Iran from having a nuclear weapon of any country on the planet, and this includes North Korea, which they have abilities, but North Korea just kind of, well, that's why they call it the Hermit Kingdom. Just leave them alone. Okay, fine. They're cool. They're not really coming after anybody. Iran is not like that. And if Iran had a doomsday weapon, you can bet your bottom dollar.
0: Nobody disagrees with you. No, nobody across the board, Danny, disagrees with you. That's why when Trump, and we've had this conversation a lot, when Trump went in February and bombed the centrifuges and bombed the whatevers, right? Okay, fine. But this time he went in, it was going to be 4 to 6 weeks to go in and get it. So he hasn't gone in and got it. And the retaliation is such. Four to six weeks was their original assessment.
2: No, I'm saying it's been 4 to 6 months.
0: Oh, yeah. Now, yeah, I think we're on month seven or whatever. Right. So, and look, I'm not blaming anybody, but I understand everyone's upset with affordability. Okay, fine. That's why Biden didn't win re-election, because of the affordability issue. Now the so, I mean, when you're out of office, America's the worst. And this was the conversation I was having with Bill O'Reilly. We all agree we live in the best country in the world. And then all we do is complain about it and argue about how terrible it is. And well, that's how people get elected. That's how Trump gets elected. That's how Democrats are getting elected.
2: I don't know if the guy in the office looked bad. Well, I think it was Tal Rico. It was either him or one of the radicals. They have a soundbite of him saying, "I effing hate this country," and it's like, well, you're free to leave, but no, they want to get in and change everything. But I don't really understand, if you hate the country, you know, there's a saying from 20, 30 years ago, America, love it or leave it.
0: I understand
2: that's
0: it, Danny.
2: That's all I got, man. Have a good night.
0: Thanks for the phone call, Danny. I get it. I understand it. The whole "Make America Great Again" is in a sense like it's not great now, right? That's the whole argument. It's not great now. We'll make it great again. Means, but America is the greatest country in the world, is it not? It's only bad when Democrats are in office. It's only bad when Republicans are in office. Everyone who wants to be an elected official never comes to the microphone and says, you know, the guy I'm trying to beat's doing a pretty good job, and I love America, and America's great, and it's the land of opportunity, and I wanna beat him because I think I could probably do better. But he's doing great. I mean, America's fine, right? You're not gonna raise any money that way. You got to say the other guy's terrible. You got to blame affordability. That's what Trump did. He blamed affordability. Now they're using it back on him. It's boomerang back on him because since he's taken office, prices have gone up. Like it, don't like it. You can also, you know, Trump has he can talk about how homicide rates are the lowest it's ever been, poverty rates are the lowest it's ever been, unemployment is at record lows, salaries, household incomes are through the roof. There are all these things he could say and do and promote, right? But he chooses to talk about the Kennedy Center. So, you know, he has some things in his toolbox that he can point to. And yeah, affordability is going to go up for all sorts of reasons, right? But when you're explaining in politics, you're losing. When Biden tried to explain why inflation was high, you're losing. It's so much easier to run against something. And that's what the Democrats are doing. That's what the Republicans did. That's the way the game's played. Let's see here. George in San Antonio. First timer. Welcome to the show, George in San Antonio. Welcome to America at Night.
3: Thank you, sir. I was just calling. I heard the gentleman talking about the pecan capital. The little town is actually pronounced Seguin, Texas.
0: Seguin, Texas. And yeah. Where is that?
3: That's 40 miles east of San Antonio, off of the Interstate 10.
0: And that is the pecan capital of the world.
3: Yeah, he was saying Seguin, and the only reason I called, because he did mention, I don't know if I'm pronouncing it right, so I just wanted to call it. It's actually called Seguin, Texas.
0: Have you been there? Do you live near there? Or?
3: Yeah, I'm from San Antonio. It's 40 miles east of San Antonio. Been there many times.
0: Great. Yeah. And a lot of pecan trees, a lot of pecan farms there?
3: Well, I haven't gone that far into the town. I was kind of surprised to hear that it was the pecan capital, because I had never heard that before.
0: Oh, all right. Good to know. Learn something new every day. Hey, George, thank you for listening. I appreciate the phone call.
3: Thank you, sir. Appreciate it.
0: Let's stay in Texas and go with Sherry in Fredericksburg. Sherry, welcome to America at Night.
4: Thank you, McGraw. I'm going to say this first. I have two pecan trees, but the squirrels always get them all before I have a chance. So, you know, go figure. I don't know.
0: I'm calling
4: about the weight loss drops. There may be something questionable going on, because retailers say that they're so popular that the retailers can't order them fast enough. Now,
0: right.
4: I don't know if this was a commercial or you were discussing it, but I don't think that's true, McGraw, and it concerns me, because my friend, who is 6'11" and overweight, way too overweight, I worry about him, And I asked him to try the drops, and he's online, and he looked into it and talked to his doctor. And he was told that weight loss that quick can affect the other parts of one's body because the body needs time to adjust. So I was glad he didn't buy them, and maybe the retailers, you know, are saying this because they can't lose money fast enough. I don't know, but
0: I know a little bit about losing weight, and I know a lot about gaining weight because I'm a yo-yo. So I lost a couple of years ago. I lost a whole bunch of weight. I mean, I was working out and eating right, and I mean, it was falling off me. And ultimately, my gallbladder went down, and I had to have a gallbladder surgery, like emergency gallbladder surgery. It was not good. And then, but you know, over the course of, you know, you get older, you have kids, COVID comes, stress, the whole thing, whatever else. So, so last couple of, months, whatever it was, I've taken that weight loss shot, and I don't take it as regular. I don't take it as regularly.
4: The drops, you mean the drops?
0: Well, I do the shot, the shot.
4: Oh, okay.
0: Pen or whatever they call it. And I don't do it on a regular enough basis to sort of have it work for me for whatever reason, because I'm an idiot. But I will say this about it. It is, you know how they say there are ancillary benefits to it? Like I was a heavy drinker before, but I have no desire to have a drink right now. I mean, and I don't know if it's because of the shot. But I've heard, anecdotally at least, that they're saying that there are some people who take the shot and then all of a sudden, you know, they don't, they stop smoking or they stop drinking or they stop obsessing. There's amazing that we're still in the early stages of this research-wise. But anecdotally, they're saying it has all sorts of ancillary benefits. But, I mean, I would recommend listening to your doctor on something like that. Not me, but it's interesting his doctor said that. Hey, Sherry, thanks for the phone call. Thanks for checking in.
4: You're welcome.
0: Tony in Montreal, you're on America at Night.
5: Yeah, I'm just going to call this the death of shame. That call that you were handling regarding some type of esoteric something about, I don't know what, programming. I was kind of cringing that whole call. I felt sorry for you, man. Sorry about that. And I don't know how you do it, man. You should have a little Italian in you, man, because I would have hung up on that bugger a long time before you did. But I guess it makes entertainment on the radio. I got to figure this one out for myself.
0: I will say, look, I know no one believes this, but I honestly believe... And part of one of the things, one of the myriad of things I love.
5: You have to get your answer before you give it to me.
0: One of the myriad of things I love about this show is the true interaction with people. I love talking to people. And if they think something's crazy, you know, just don't yell at me. Don't scream at me. But if you have a difference of opinion, tell me. I'll be happy to have a conversation with you about it.
5: McGraw, you give him enough cord just to hang himself and you're laughing at him all the way. I love it. I mean, you know, you even got the Joe in Connecticut rolling in the aisles with that interview with Chantal and me in the Chinese restaurant. So you definitely like live radio, bro. You definitely play that game pretty well. Hey, listen, I wasn't... It's too funny. It's just way too funny. I can't even stay on track. I tell your producer I want to talk about this or whatever, and nobody really cares. Just put me in line. And then as soon as I hear all these calls, I start laughing. I can't even keep to my own program here. Listen, I'm not like a couple of the other guys that take notes, but I just wanted to just say, you know, like, you got to have some humility, please. You know, when you call in, try to be at least courteous. It's, you know, we're not talking. You're talking to, what, 30 million people all at one time?
0: And, well, 31 million, give or take a million here or there. It's so hard to count these days.
5: Exactly. You need every one of them, right?
0: Yeah, I do. I need every one of them. That's exactly right. Anything else, Tony? Yeah, go ahead. I got a minute. Go ahead.
5: Real quick. Trump is going to trump Canada because he said today that if my carnival huckster prime minister, I call him the carny, is going to go and do free trade with Europe and get into a free trade arrangement with van der Leyen, where we have to adopt her social policies. And of course, I would not be for, too forward with that. I would be opposed to that. Trump says he'll tariff Europe. So he'll trump the Canadians, every move they make. Why doesn't our prime minister wake up and understand that you have to trade with the country that you've been trading with for 100 years and that we do 80% of our trade with? It's kind of silly stuff, you know? Like, you go around running around like a carpetbagger to the communists and to Europe, and then we have the greatest trading partner right next door to us. Doesn't make any sense to me. But I'm not a politician. I'm just a regular Joe. What do I know?
0: Well, I don't know enough. I don't know enough. Thanks, Tony. I don't know enough about anything. But I will know this, that the European Union is having a devil of a time with Brexit because of the shared border between Northern Ireland and Ireland. It's the only shared border between the European Union and non-European Union countries. And that's why the trade, it's easy to sort of block trade from the shores, in a sense. It's harder to do it when you have a land border. So if Canada ever does join the EU, you got to wonder that border, there's going to be a way to circumnavigate the tariffs and the protectionism with that border. So I don't know what's going to happen. I mean, if you think the Northern Ireland-Ireland border is a mess when it comes to Brexit, think about what would happen with the American and the Canadian border. So that's something to sort of think about as well. Tony, thanks for the phone call. America at Night, back in just one moment.
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6: 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And Matt Wolf on entertainment. So lots to get to tomorrow night. Thanks for listening. As always, thanks for putting up with me. We'll see you tomorrow night. 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
7: C News. I'm Dave Backer. Worries over an AI mutiny. OpenAI revealing six new instances of AI models' concerning behavior, going rogue, some of them. ABC's Elizabeth Schulze.
8: Just days ago, OpenAI CEO Sam Altman admitted that the power and speed of AI has caught its creators off guard.
9: I don't think people really felt that the models were going to come this far this fast.
8: OpenAI is vowing to more aggressively track and report rogue AI. But it comes on the heels of another alarming incident when AI agents broke out of their testing environment and hacked into a rival company.
7: President Trump ordered by a federal judge to give 30 days notice before making any changes to the Kennedy Center, including renovation or demolition.
10: The president threatening that if his own name doesn't go up on the memorial to President John F. Kennedy, he would tear the whole thing down.
11: I think that the Trump administration should certainly have recognition, because frankly, if we don't do that, it's going to close. It'll end up being ripped down.
10: President Trump, seen through the window of Air Force One, reviewing a large poster with words in bold that appeared to say, Kennedy Center demolished. We asked the White House if the president actually wanted cameras to capture that image, and they would not say.
7: With the midterms approaching, Republican Senator Tom Tillis to the president, you're not helping.
12: This is not what people who grew up like I did want to focus on. We want solutions. And I've got a lot of candidates who want to get that message through, and these are distractions that only benefit the Democrats.
7: More measles cases being reported in Pennsylvania. Four people have died.
13: The CDC says the last time the United States reported four measles deaths in a single year was 1992. The state says it conducted detailed investigations into these latest deaths, and health officials continue to emphasize vaccination as the best protection.
7: ABC's Stephanie Ramos. 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
7: More tech now. Sources say OpenAI CEO Sam Altman and NVIDIA CEO Jensen Huang are planning to attend a state dinner at the White House next week with Chinese President Xi Jinping. ABC News confirms that former Apple CEO and current chair of its board, Tim Cook, is also set to attend. Well, how much for Knicks tickets?
17: Sticker shock for New York Knicks fans trying to buy tickets for the new season. Individual game ticket sales for the get-in price for the October 20th season opener against Philadelphia were more than $1,000. The NBA champions hit the pause button on sales. Madison Square Garden Sports in a statement says due to a mistake in the pricing. The tickets, the company says, will average 12% more than last year's prices, and sales will restart with the fixed pricing. Those who already paid the heavy price for the advertised mistake will be refunded the difference, according to MSG Sports.
7: ABC's Michelle Franzen. Ireland is set to boycott the Eurovision Song Contest for a second year due to Israel's participation. National broadcaster RTE also won't air the competition. Using sophisticated techniques, scientists say they finally determined the temperature of a Tyrannosaurus rex. Researcher Robert Eagle says they looked at chemical clues in the T-Rex teeth.
18: And we were able to show that based on the thermal tolerance range of an organism, large organism with a body temperature of 36 degrees C.
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3: 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We're talking to Sultan Meghji. Sultan, welcome to America at Night. Thanks for joining us.
4: Oh, thank you for having me.
3: You've spent over 30 years working at the intersection of AI and national security, biosecurity, federal regulation, advising agencies on all of this stuff. Are you of the mind that it is going to destroy us, or are you of the mind that, AI is going to save us?
4: Can I pick an option C where both
3: Yes, go ahead.
4: Yeah, I mean, AI has an amazing capability to make life easier and better, right? It takes silly work off of our desks. It makes us more efficient. It gives us the opportunity to spend more time doing the things we love. That's the good side. Now, the bad side is, you know, innumerable. Military activities, robots, you know, the fear of the Terminator and all of that. And the sad reality is both are on the table. Both are equally likely to happen to varying degrees. And frankly, both are happening right now.
3: So when Bill Gates rings the alarm, somebody leaves Anthropic, one of the CEOs comes out and says, this is dangerous. We should listen to them?
4: We absolutely should. The people who are inside of these frontier labs who actually are seeing what these companies are going to release 3, 6, 9, 12 months in the future, when they get overwhelmed and when they get to a point where they say, listen, we can't keep up with what we have created that is in itself creating the next version, because that's what's happening to a lot of these big AI firms, we should take a second and say, wait a minute, this thing is now evolving itself. We're not building it. It's building itself. And if we can't put guardrails around it, if we can't understand what's happening, maybe we should take a second and make sure it's building what we want to have built.
3: The argument is, if we slow down, China will catch us. That's the oh no, yeah, we can't have that. But what exactly does that mean, and why would that be such a terrible thing to slow down?
4: Let me parse out that just a little bit, because putting guardrails on the advancement in artificial intelligence doesn't mean slowing down. And I think a lot of people conflate those two things. Putting guardrails on means having more smarter people involved in the process so that we can run as fast as we need to compete with China. Because right now, the United States is the undisputed world leader in artificial intelligence. But how we got to this moment is not how we're going to stay the leader in artificial intelligence. And China is subsidizing hundreds of companies to the tune of trillions of dollars a year to try to take that away from us. And we can't let that happen. And so guardrails is about creating lanes of innovation that are the most valuable for us as a nation and continue to espouse our values on the world instead of letting the Chinese take it away from us and put their values.
3: Well, I understand back in the day, the U.S. had to get to the moon before Russia. I understood that. I understood we had to develop the bomb before Germany did for World War II. But what's the big deal if China starts to outpace us when it comes to artificial intelligence?
4: Well, I'll give you one example that would terrify me. Let's just say that you go to the doctor and they say, hey, listen, you think you should take this pill because you're getting a little older. I'm getting a little older, and occasionally I might have to take a pill. Do I want a pill built off of a Western open AI system that is run through the American medical regulatory process, that's built correctly, that's safe, that's sound? Or do I want something that comes out of a weird Chinese lab? That's one great example where I don't want the Chinese ahead of us in AI, because I want the next generation of drugs that are going to make all of our lives better to come from an American company.
3: Why then do we allow U.S. companies to sell AI chips to Chinese companies if we don't want them to catch us?
4: You are asking a fantastic question that I have asked many times, and I'm sad to say I haven't gotten a good answer on that one yet.
3: Okay, so I'm not the only idiot asking this question then.
4: Well, I'm the other idiot asking that question.
3: Okay, good, because I mean we do, right? We allow NVIDIA to sell massive amounts of computer chips to and or other technology to China to help them with their AI.
4: Mm-hmm. And in doing so, it's raised the prices of the components of technology we need to build the next generation of American innovation. A memory chip that cost $100 a year ago now costs about $400. I just tried to buy a computer, and it was almost double the price at the end of the day. And it's because so much of the inventory is being sucked up by the Chinese. Now, there's an argument that, you know, we're giving them the older stuff or we're giving them less or whatever. But as we've seen in a variety of situations, including, you know, proxy companies in other parts of Asia like Singapore are letting them get access to as much as they want. I don't think that should be allowed to continue, but I'm not in the U.S. government anymore.
3: Yeah. Okay, good. Well, at least I feel at least I have some sense of what's going on. Can we regulate it? I mean, is there a possibility to regulate it, or is that even possible?
4: You've hit on one of the most interesting questions. And the reality is our regulatory system, for the most part, is designed when the postal service and fax machines were the primary modes of communication. And we are far past that. 5 years ago in change, I put together one of the first AI working groups in the federal financial regulatory community, and there were people arguing that we shouldn't allow AI into the banking system and that quantum computing wasn't a serious problem and a bunch of other things like that. And the reality is we all know that we need to modernize the regulatory environment here for emerging technologies, and AI is the most critical one right now. I am very skeptical of Congress's ability to pass legislation that actually moves the needle in terms of providing the right kind of guardrails to allow for responsible innovation.
3: Is that because the tech companies are busy lobbying them to their point of view, or is it because these senators are still trying to figure out how to use the fax machine and don't really understand computing and or AI in the first place?
4: Both of those things are true. And then you also have, from a priority perspective, a lot of people in the Beltway, where I've spent more time than I care to admit, are focused on things that are not necessarily of national importance. They're focused on, you know, the next fundraising dinner, or they're focused on, you know, whatever the lobbyists of the week that are walking into their office are telling them. The reality is this is not getting the amount of thoughtful discussion in Congress it should. The people who are the witnesses, the people who are, you know, advising Congress on these things in many cases have their own commercial interests at heart and not necessarily our nation's interest.
3: Sultan Meghji is our guest for a couple more minutes. You spent 30 years in this area, the intersection of AI, national security, biosecurity, federal regulation, and so on and so forth. The Terminator theory that it will jump out and start to program itself and overtake humans, that's been out there. But the other side says AI only does what it's programmed to do.
4: Well, the last part of that sentence is just patently false. So let's break this down a little bit. Right now, the most advanced artificial intelligence firms in the world are using AI to build AI. So the AI is building itself. That is the fact of how it is built today. That was not true a few years ago, but that is true today. So that's the first part. The second part is the vast majority of AI uses a kind of math that's called a transformer, and we don't get to see inside of that. It's a black box, and so we can't explain why it makes the decisions it makes. So whether you're OpenAI or you're Anthropic or you're Google, a lot of your AI is in these transformers, and those are non-explainable types of math. But those two things combined mean that we have black boxes building other black boxes that we don't necessarily know what they're going to do or why they're going to do it. We've already, over the last few years, experienced I call it the diet version of this, when we've heard this phrase that I'm sure you've heard now called a hallucination. You'll ask one of these systems something and it'll make up an answer. That is what leads us down that path to having AI jump out and do something that we don't want it to do. And when you give it kinetic capabilities, missiles, guns, etc., offensive cyber capabilities, you know, like hackers have, you can get to a situation where you get something like the Terminator fear. And that's, again, where building better guardrails and building better systems around them is an important thing. But right now, we aren't doing a very good job of it at all.
3: Sultan Meghji, last question for you. We're spending billions and billions of dollars to build these data centers for these companies. It's not making any money. why are they funding these billions of dollars, of hundreds of billions of dollars of data centers and AI companies, and it's nowhere close to even breaking even?
4: Oh, another great question. So a couple of things. Number one is these hyperscaler data centers are entirely unnecessary. They're designed to work with AI from 5 or 10 years ago, which needed hyperscaler data centers to work correctly. My laptop is now powerful enough to run a full generative AI stack on it without the need of a data center. So first off, there's no demand for it. Second, so many of the companies that are building these data centers and building these AI systems are companies that made their billions, their original billions of dollars on cloud computing. And they're trying to find a way to justify their cloud computing businesses and continue and to propagate that business along, when in reality, those businesses are very rapidly becoming archaic and legacy relative to what AI is capable of doing. So you have, on one hand, advances in technology that make them unnecessary, and on the other hand, people trying to buy their way out of a bad balance sheet. And frankly, that's what's going to happen. I would be really surprised if even half of the data centers being planned this year get even to the point of a shovel being put in the ground. They're just unnecessary, and we frankly don't have the money for them.
3: I just drove from Kansas City back to St. Louis, and I passed in Montgomery County a data center that's being built. You can see it right from the highway.
4: Yep.
3: And I checked it off. It's 2.5 miles long on the highway. Yeah. And I can't tell you how far back it goes, because it goes as far as the eye can see. You're telling me that what they're building there, spending billions of dollars, is already outdated?
4: Yes, I am. And as someone who's sitting in St. Louis right now, I drove by that same data center the other day, and I will tell you that that infrastructure, in terms of real value, real enterprise value, stuff that actually helps us spend less money taking care of our family, things that help us do better at work, help our companies make more money so we get more bonuses, all of that, the real value in those technologies is not coming from those big data centers. Those are, you know, cat memes and things like that.
3: And so you're saying you're part of the philosophy that there's a bubble with this stuff and it's going to pop at some point?
4: There's definitely going to be a bifurcation in the market between one category of AI firms that are using right-sized models to solve real problems in an efficient way using modern technology, and those that are investing in technology that's 5 or more years old at this point that they have to in order to justify their existence. And
3: Sultan,
4: I'm not sure that second one survived.
3: Sultan Megji, I reserve the right to call you back at any time. Fascinating conversation. You've done a number of things, including over a 30-year career in technology, AI, cybersecurity. You also served in an advisory capacity to the FBI, CIA, U.S. Treasury, Federal Reserve, G7, G20, and the list goes on. Sultan Megji, thank you very much. Great insight. Have yourself a good day. We will definitely talk soon.
4: Great to talk to you, my friend.
3: You got it. Whoa. How about that news? America at Night, back in a moment.
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2: Million times. And it's such a great town. It's got such a great buzz. Yes, I drove by the Negro League Hall of Fame just because it's my favorite museum of all time. But I had a chance to meet Guy Benson. I've heard him on the radio. Never met the man. Could not have been a nicer gentleman. Vince Calonnet is a tremendous, thoughtful gentleman. Both of them gave such really interesting answers. I really felt that I was the weak link up on the stage. It was all put on by KCMO. Pete Mundo, who I've known, I've never told this story about Pete Mundo, but I've known Pete Mundo's wife for almost 20 years. Pete Mundo is the program director at KCMO. Miranda Kahn is their new afternoon host. And Kevin Keatsman, had a chance to meet him. He's the old sports guy in Kansas City. Had a great conversation with him. What a wonderful lineup. What a wonderful station. Kansas City is very, I don't think Kansas City appreciates how lucky they are to have a radio station like KCMO. That Donna Baker, who runs that market, is, I never worked for her. I've worked all around her, and I know a whole lot of people who have. And to a man and a woman, they all say she is one of the best in the business. Now, if you've worked in radio for any length of time, that's not saying much because it's a very shallow pool. But she makes up for it, right? She's a curve buster. She is one of the best. And so it was a wonderful, wonderful time. Got up this morning, was hanging out with the guys this morning on the radio, KCMO. We were telling some funny stories, and then drove back this afternoon. Picked up the little one from school, did her homework. She's got a big spelling test tomorrow. And so we did that, put her to bed, and came down here to get ready for the show. So that was a busy, busy day. But I didn't want to take off tonight because, well, quite frankly, I love what I do. But Guy Benson, man, what a gentleman. Just could not have been any more appreciative of how welcoming everybody was. I'm the new guy, right? They've only picked up the show the last, I don't know, 4 or 5 months. But the audience and the people there could not have been any nicer. It was really was a fun time. So I want to give him a big shout out and a big thanks. All right, stay right there. Bill O'Reilly coming up next hour. Bill Cleveland coming up next hour. But Karl Rove, gonna vote Democratic. What's going on with that? We'll get to that in a moment. America at Night, back after this.
3: This is America at Night with McGraw-Milhaven.

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13: Karl Rove, the architect of the Bush years, one of the most prominent political consultants the world has ever seen, wrote an op-ed piece in the Wall Street Journal today. He was talking about Beau French, who tweeted out a picture of the University of Texas football fans and said, "I heard the UT graduation this year looked like this. I didn't believe it. The problem is now obviously far worse than anyone imagined." Karl Rove wrote this: "Mr. French's not so subtle claim that the University of Texas has too many Hispanics and South Asians, he later said his issue is too many foreigners, is raw, uncut bigotry. University of Texas admissions are based on merit, not race, and 90% of each class comes from Texas." He also went on to say, "The GOP has a growing number of Beau Frenches, not only in Texas. Conservatism and the party it dominates have an increasing number of bigoted advocates of a heritage America composed of white descendants of the original European settlers. These are, quote, just asking questions. Jew haters, misogynists, and worship hypermasculinity, conspiracy nuts seeking clicks for profit, and religious bigots who won't differentiate between Muslim terrorists and Muslim American patriots. These people are diminishing the Republican Party, not building it. I have no part of it. He says the second this will be the second time that I'll be voting for a Democrat. The second time will be Mr. French's opponent, John Rosenthal. The GOP stables need a cleaning. This place is a good start. That's from the Wall Street Journal. Karl Rove said he is going to vote for a Democrat in the upcoming Railroad Commission races in Texas. And to talk about it is said candidate, John Rosenthal. John, welcome to America at Night. Thanks for joining us.
5: Thank you so much for inviting me.
13: You betcha. Now that Karl Rove went public and said in the Wall Street Journal that he is voting for you, how many Democrats are not going to vote for you because you have the support of Karl Rove?
5: You know, that's a good question. I imagine that number is not zero, but also not large.
13: What has been the reaction since Karl Rove has endorsed you?
5: Well, my reaction is I did not have Karl Rove on my bingo card when I started all of this. I couldn't even believe he knew my name, but I guess he does. You know, actually, from across the political spectrum, there's a few things. Most of my Democrat friends acknowledge this as a great success and a sign of a building a broad coalition in Texas. I do believe that to win statewide in the state, you need some Republicans to vote for you. Karl Rove is, you know, the old school, what we might have called a conscientious conservative. And plenty of folks disagreed with a lot of stuff he did, including me. But I'm just glad to see him step out and oppose this racism. Now, the MAGA crowd that come out and make comments like about how he's a rhino and irrelevant. If Karl Rove and also John Cornyn, who spoke out against Beau French, are rhinos, then I don't know. We're already living in an upside down universe, so maybe I don't know.
13: John Cornyn was a very loyal Trump supporter. He went through the primary, wasn't endorsed by Trump. Ken Paxton got that endorsement. Ken Paxton beat John Cornyn, but John Cornyn, for whatever reason, wasn't Republican enough, but John Fetterman, the Democrat from Pennsylvania, is Republican enough. So
5: apparently,
13: the whole world is upside down.
5: Oh God!
13: Let's for a second talk about what the Railroad Commission in Texas does. What if you win this election? What will your job be?
5: Well, the first thing I would love to do on this job is rename the commission to be called the Texas Oil and Gas Commission, because this agency with 1,000 full-time employees and $500 million biennial budget regulates the oil and gas industry in Texas, drilling, certain kinds of surface mining, pipelines, chemical waste management, stuff like that. It has had nothing to do with trains or railroads or transportation, pretty much in a generation. And so it usually flies under the radar because it's so misnamed.
13: You are an engineer by trade, are you not?
5: That's right. I'm a mechanical engineer. I've got 25 years of oil field experience, another 5 or 6 years of heavy manufacturing. I'm a proud graduate of the University of Texas at Austin, where that picture was taken. I was one of those Longhorns wearing burnt orange and freaking out when we beat the Ohio State Buckeyes Saturday night. But yeah, I'm a mechanical engineer, and I have worked on drilling rigs and production platforms and done all manner of roles from offshore, onshore, deep water technology, you name it, I did it.
13: So here's my question, John Rosenthal, who's running for the Texas Railroad Commission, which regulates oil and gas. What is the Republican platform versus the Democratic platform regulating oil and gas? It seems like it's very odd that this would be a partisan election. It would just seem to be like who's competent and who's not. Why is this a partisan election?
5: You know, it's a really good question. This is a very technocratic type of job. We're talking about issuing permits and, you know, enforcing environmental regulations and actually trying to help, in my view, I think the commission should be trying to help our operators be successful and follow the rules. My opponent seems to think we have overly burdensome regulations on oil and gas. I don't think even the Republicans believe that in Texas. The Republicans, who incidentally have been in charge in the state for 30 years, so any rules we do have is the ones that they passed, right?
13: Right. But, I mean, as a commissioner, you're not in charge of setting the rules or the regulations. You're just in charge of enforcing them.
5: That's right. So the legislature does the statute, and then actually the agency makes the rules to enact the law that the legislature puts forward. So I actually think I'm uniquely qualified. It's great to have a technically competent, someone who's got a good, strong technical background in the industry for this. I also have 4 terms in the Texas State Legislature. So when this agency has fallen behind on trying to manage the cleanup of some of these environmental disasters that it ends up having to deal with, they need more budget to do that. And so I think I could be an advocate to increase the agency's budget through the legislature. And I will be one hell of a cheerleader and a lobbyist for this agency, because first, I know every single legislator in that building after 4 terms, and I can talk to them in plain English. But second, I spent this whole campaign talking about how we need to double the budget of the commission so it can catch up with plugging orphan and zombie wells and cleaning up some of these environmental catastrophes that we have to deal with.
13: John Rosenthal, just a side note here. I'm certainly no expert when it comes to Texas energy, but it seems like every time there is a storm in the Midwest, Arkansas might lose power for a day or two. Oklahoma might lose power for a day or two. Kansas might lose power for a day or two. Kansas seems to lose power for a week and a half. So it seems like Texas. It seems like Texas always gets hurt more. And there's a sort of a theory that Texas oil and gas and pipelines aren't as well maintained or don't have as many, or it just seems like they get hit harder. Why is that?
5: It's a little bit of embarrassment when we call ourselves the energy capital of the world and we can't keep the freaking lights on in a winter storm. And this is a really good question for me personally, because it points to my motivation for wanting this job. The heart of the winter storm failure that we had in 2021 during Winter Storm Uri, when the lights in Texas went out for almost 2 weeks in some areas, was that natural gas froze at source. And even though we lead the nation in wind production, half of the energy we generate in Texas is generated by burning natural gas. And so when you freeze it at source, you starve the generator of its fuel. And when you can't generate electricity with more than half of your capacity, then the lights go out in Texas. So I tell a lot of jokes, but on a very serious note here, hundreds of Texans died. We had people freeze to death in their own houses. We had hundreds of people die of carbon monoxide poisoning, sitting in their cars trying to charge their cell phones or just stay warm. And we were in session in the legislature at that time. Texas Ledge is weird because it meets 5 months every other year. And so we're actually in session. We couldn't get back to Austin. You know, we're out for 10 days or something because legislators across the state couldn't travel safely. And when we finally get back to the building, I know it's a shocker. I had done a bunch of research. The engineer, the only mechanical engineer in the state legislature, had done a bunch of research. And I went to the chairman of the Energy Resources Committee, and I said, I've got stuff for you. I've already talked to industry. We can make great strides in this. I'm an actual particular subject matter in flow assurance, and this is a natural gas problem. And I said, brother, you can be a hero. You can do these easy things. Industry's already ready, and I won't even put my name on your bill. It can all be yours. And he said, we're not touching natural gas. And it's a little bit of an inside joke in the House of Representatives and the Texas legislature that I swore at him loud enough for other members to hear. And because I am an oil field worker, after all. And But I was extremely frustrated, and I left that conversation. In my head, I was making a vow to myself that I was going to come back and do something about the rickety-ass power grid in Texas. And this is a perfect opportunity to do that. It's one of the main reasons that I'm running for the job.
13: John Rosenthal, what has been the reaction you've gotten and for your campaign has gotten now that Karl Rove announced that he's endorsed you?
5: Well, you know, we got a nice uptick in grassroots fundraising. I hope I can plug my website. People can go to johnrosenthaltx.com if they want to see more about the platform and support this campaign. I'm still a long shot to win, y'all. I'm a Democrat running statewide in Texas. Don't think that any of us have a sure thing going. It's been over 30 years. But I'm very encouraged by the feedback we've gotten both for the campaign and about the Karl Rove endorsement and the John Cornyn, a couple of other prominent Republicans around the state. It gives me credibility, I think. When I go into spaces where it's mostly Republicans, and honestly, I feel like that's who I need to talk to the most, I've been well received by the folks who aren't just tribal partisans. You know, if you're way off on the left or way off on the right, you're not open to a conversation. But I think most of society lives somewhere around the middle, and those are the people I'm talking to, and I've gotten a very good reception.
13: John Rosenthal, do you think James Tallarico has a chance down in Texas?
5: Oh, I do. So I definitely think James Tallarico has a chance. You know, in 2018, a bunch of us running for the very first time in our lives flipped Texas state house districts from red to blue. There were 12 of those flips, and James and I are two of them. So we both ran in districts that people told us couldn't be won. You know, for the people who are familiar with Houston and Texas, I live in Cypress, in the Cypress area, and people are still surprised to this day that I won running as a Democrat in Cypress. So you can't tell us it's impossible because we've already done the impossible.
13: Joe Rosenthal is running for the Texas Railroad Commission, which regulates oil and gas. And Karl Rove wrote a Wall Street Journal article saying that he is endorsing John Rosenthal. John, good luck on the campaign trail. Thanks for coming in, and hope to talk to you down the road.
5: Awesome. Thank you so much.
13: You got it. John Rosenthal here, America at Night, back in a moment.
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13: All right, what do we got going on here? By the way, we should mention that this last segment we had on this John Rosenthal, who was the Democrat who Karl Rove endorsed. We should say that we have asked his counterpart, a Republican, Beau French, on the show. And I was just checking on the break. I know we asked, and I don't think we've gotten a response yet. I was checking in with Cynthia, our producer, and we haven't gotten a response yet. So we asked, and we asked him, John Rosenthal. We also asked Beau French, so no word yet on if he has accepted our invitation to come and join us. So I didn't want you to think I was playing favorites, putting one on over the other. But it's an interesting story. The fact that Karl Rove has gone public with this, it just goes to show you once again that the Republican Party and the Democratic Party are in the midst of a civil war. Karl Rove is not MAGA. John Cornyn did his best to try and be MAGA and was shunned by the MAGA movement. They kicked him out, really. So I don't know if he is or isn't, but one would argue that he isn't MAGA. And so it's interesting that, right, these Republicans aren't MAGA and critical of this Beau French, who I guess you would put him as a MAGA person. I hate to label people, but sounds like he's very much MAGA. But this is the same argument they're having in the Democratic Party, right? With the with the Andy Beshears of the world, the governor of Kentucky, or John Shapiro, the governor of Pennsylvania, and the AOCs of the world, or the Senate candidate from Michigan, right? This is the argument that's going on in both parties. The two parties have a war with themselves, and the hatred of the other party isn't necessarily enough, right? I mean, there are a whole bunch of people who would vote MAGA even though they know their candidate's going to lose in the general election, right? I think in Texas, people voted for Ken Paxton regardless of if he, I mean, they obviously want him to win, but if he loses, they would rather lose with the person they want than win with the quote-unquote rhino, if that makes any sense, right? So, and that's what Democrat, right? Democrats would rather stay home than vote for a traditional candidate. And this El Said up in Michigan, right? He won with an overwhelming majority of white educated voters. The African Americans didn't vote for the guy. And so are they going to turn around and vote for him in the general election? Or are they going to stay home and not vote, right? That's the $64,000 question. So we are seeing these two parties pull each other, right? The biggest opposition to the Democrats isn't the Republicans. It's the factions within their party. The biggest detriment to Republicans isn't Democrats. It's MAGA versus the traditional Republicans. And that's on full display with this Karl Rove op-ed in the Wall Street Journal. Stay right there. Bill O'Reilly is in the green room. We'll check in with him and Bill Cleveland. It's an hour of bills next hour. Stay right there. Our engineer tonight is Tom DeLack. Our executive director is Tom DeLack. Our engineer is Richard Good. I'm McGraw.
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0: News. I'm Dave Packer in Los Angeles. A vigil was held Thursday night to remember the lives lost on September 15th. A car colliding into a Metro bus, killing two passengers. Then a news helicopter covering the bus crash itself, crashing to the ground, killing the pilot, the reporter, and a person on the ground. ABC's Trevor Ault.
1: The crash sent shockwaves through newsrooms across Los Angeles. 29-year-old Eddie Gutierrez Mejia was killed, as was veteran chopper pilot George Messino and reporter Eliana Moreno.
2: Investigators moved the wreckage to a nearby hangar for further examination. They're also investigating video and audio from inside the cockpit that seemed to indicate the chopper had an engine malfunction.
0: As for the bus crash, the driver of the SUV is facing murder charges. A federal judge has denied an emergency hearing regarding the Kennedy Center.
3: The president told our Karen Travers, if the president and the administration don't get the recognition that Trump feels they deserve, the building may have to be ripped down.
0: ABC's Stephen Portnoy. The judge says the administration would need to give the Corps 30 days notice of renovation or demolition. During a speech in North Carolina Wednesday, President Trump told an audience that rising gas prices are an inexpensive price to pay for what he's done in Iran. Gas Buddy puts the national average for price of unleaded $4.47 a gallon. Diesel up to $6.43 a gallon. Truckers like Marshall and California San Joaquin Valley are paying the price.
4: Generally, I do about 500 miles a day, and on half a tank, about halfway tank was about $900, wow. Which is really up there. It's kind of ridiculous.
0: OpenAI models going rogue. The company disclosing six new reports of unexpected or concerning behavior, revealing the models attempted to override instructions and fabricate information. One agent even sought to free itself from, quote, the roles and identities that bind other chatbots. You're listening to ABC News.
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0: The man who sprayed vinegar at Democratic Congresswoman Ilhan Omar during a Minneapolis town hall has been sentenced to 14 months in prison. A judge in Minnesota set bail at $400,000 or $200,000 if conditions are met for ICE officer Christian Castro. Hennepin County attorney Mary Moriarty says Castro is charged with assault and false reporting stemming from the shooting of Julio Cesar Sosa Celis during a Minneapolis ICE operation.
7: He accused Mr. Sosa Celis and Mr. Aljornia of attacking him with a broom and a shovel. As a result, both men were charged in federal court. Their lives were upended, along with the lives of their families.
0: Castro faces a separate hearing in federal court. Measles cases in Pennsylvania now surpass 730 with 4 confirmed deaths.
8: The CDC says the last time the United States reported 4 measles deaths in a single year was 1992. The state says it conducted detailed investigations into these latest deaths, and health officials continue to emphasize vaccination as the best protection, adding that 2 doses of the MMR vaccine are 97% effective against measles.
0: ABC's Stephanie Ramos. Mets first baseman Jared Young carted off the field in the 6th inning against Philadelphia after pitcher Nolan McLean accidentally hit him in the head as the two collided on a grounder. Dave Packer, ABC News.
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13: All across America, we are Red Eye Radio. He is Eric Harley, and I'm Gary McNamara. 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
14: Hi.
13: You know, I just so much to talk about, but the one thing that caught my eye over the last 36 hours... Yeah. Is and this, I mean, actually for the last couple of weeks, you know, the Republicans out there talking about how much, you know, free money we're going to give you, money. Uh-huh. Democrats saying the same thing, for, you know, 32-hour work week, free health care. Everybody's throwing it out there, and here's Rand Paul. Okay. This is I just find this hilarious because it's been out there the last 36 hours.
14: Yeah.
13: Here he is on Newsmax the other day.
15: All right. America, this also enraging. We're now more than $40 trillion in debt. I'm sure very soon we'll hit $41 trillion. The Treasury Secretary says the U.S. can grow its way out of this debt crunch, of all of that debt. You say we can't grow our way out if Congress doesn't stop spending money it doesn't have. If we keep spending $7 trillion a year and bringing in $5, you never grow out of this. I don't know how you grow out of this in the first place. It's such a high number.
16: Well, it's got to be both. I mean, you do need economic growth. So I'm for low taxes. I'm for less regulation to allow economic growth. But you can't keep spending like drunken sailors. Last year, they raised the debt ceiling $5 trillion. They're already clamoring to raise it again. $5 trillion was the largest increase in the debt ceiling we've ever had. But in July of this year, they spent $500 billion more than came in. They borrowed $500 billion in 1 month. That used to be a bad year. Now it's a bad month. So no, we are facing a crisis. It is at hand, and you have to cut spending. So I have a penny plan, cut 6% of everything across the board. It wouldn't end government. It would make government 6% smaller. That balances the budget over a five-year period. That's what we need to do.
15: But nobody wants to listen to you. They never want to listen to you. You make too much sense.
14: Okay. First, is he accounting for inflation? Because 6%, that's not one penny. That's six pennies.
13: Right. What was that band? Something, the Sixpence.
14: Sixpence and none the richer.
13: Yeah. Okay. It's six pennies. Yeah. And so he's gone. Remember it started out the penny plan.
14: And they couldn't get the penny plan
13: done. They
14: couldn't
13: get the penny plan. So.
14: Back when it was, I don't know what the debt was back then. It was, I don't know, 25 trillion.
13: But,
14: I don't know.
13: But there was never the two penny plan or the three penny plan or the four penny plan or the five penny plan.
14: Yeah.
13: It went from the one penny plan to the six penny plan. And then Rand Paul out there again today. If Congress wants to get serious about our $40 trillion deficit, we should cut spending and balance the budget. My six-penny plan does just that. We would cut 6 cents from every $1 the federal government spends. In 5 years, we would have a balanced budget. And, you know, and I don't know who the guy was from Newsmax.
14: Nobody's listening to you.
13: You're out there. If Rand Paul... does it matter whether Rand Paul is alone in the woods or in the middle of millions of people in D.C.? If he talks, is anybody listening? Does he make a sound?
14: Right. If Rand Paul introduces a six penny bill in the woods, Does it make a sound? And the answer is no.
13: And I just find it fascinating because, you know, the Republicans, $9,000 if you have, you know, if you're married and have a child, $36,000 if you've got four, $5,000 check here. Democrats, everybody from the left to the, you know, from the Democrats, I won't say from the left to the right, from the Democrats to the Republicans are saying, we're going to give you money. You're going to get money. You're going to get money. You're going to get money. You're going to get money. And Rand Paul, we need to cut spending. Cut spending. I'm thinking of let's do, you know, the, you know, right in the beginning of the NFL season. Remember, I feel like Jim Moore when he was coaching, I think it was New Orleans, and they go, you're gonna, so what do you think about the playoffs? Playoffs? You think we're gonna make the playoffs? What the hell's wrong with you? We're not going to make the playoffs. You know, he's just going, and that's the same thing I have here when Rand Paul's out there going, and so he's right.
14: No, he's right. But it's, you know, they make the point on Newsmax, whoever the presenter was, I'm not sure who that was, but he is right, but nobody is listening. Nobody cares. Again, we have to say our audience notwithstanding. There's the problem. It's not the viral moment. Now, if the debt would make, if the debt reaching, let's say, $42 trillion would cause TikTok and Facebook to go dark forever,
13: and DraftKings
14: to go dark forever, then I guarantee you something about the national debt would be done. We would fix it tomorrow. By the way, I'm waiting for somebody to say, we're going to give you $50,000 a year and we're going to make Canada pay for it. I mean, why? Look, if we don't care about the debt, Rand Paul, you're right. But nobody cares. Since we don't care, let's make everybody in the country a millionaire. Let me scale that back.
13: Forget about the penny plan. How about the $1 million plan? Yeah. Just government give everybody $1 million.
14: Yeah, I'll say this. Every adult, every household will get $1 million. Married people get $5 million. Because I'm married. If we don't care about it,
13: there'll be a hell of a lot of divorces in a couple of years.
14: Well, I mean, I'm ignoring the very reality of the very instantaneous response by the global markets and the massive crash that would happen once that was signed into law and the checks started going out. I am ignoring that because everybody else is ignoring the crash on the $40 trillion and growing. And so why not?
13: Well, look, there are people that do understand it because that's why Trump with the $5,000 and even the $9,000 for the whatever, the having a child thing. That's why it didn't go over well. That's why it didn't go over well. Because there are still conservatives out there who understand economics. I don't even know who wrote it. Just popped it in my head right now. And it was based on the $5,000 thing. And basically this was, look, everybody's not stupid.
14: Right.
13: Mr. President, everybody's not. There are people that understand economics. That's why you had immediate pushback in the Republican Party. So one of the concerns that we have is nobody understands economics anymore. Our fear is that nobody understands economics or actually how it works or cares to find out how economics works. Apparently, there are some people in the Republican Party that still understands how economics works because we have an economics ignorant society.
14: Yeah,
13: we really do.
14: We do.
13: They have no idea. Yeah. They have no idea what gives money value. They have no idea. They don't care to have any idea. And no. I bet you that you would find that the people that don't know how economics works also have no idea about the three branches of government.
14: No, they don't. They don't.
13: And so that's, you know, we're dealing with ignorance on. And the interesting thing is when it is, it's as easy as it's ever been. I mean, it's probably, I don't know what the figure would be to the 10th power, how easy it is to find out information about how things work today. You can find out the truth like that, if you do research, it's not hard to do it. It's not hard to figure out, you know, about economics. And that's why we started out this week. One of the things we started out with was we said, you know, we need to educate kids on history, and it's not even history of the Constitution. I want that. I want the history of the Constitution how it actually works. But I said, we need to have the history of technology.
17: Yeah.
13: Because people are completely and totally clueless. And I know we pick on Obama because Obama did what's killing the jobs is the ATM. And that was such an idiotic comment from him. I mean, it showed how clueless he is. But remember the adoration towards him the adoration, you know, where the Republicans won't speak up.
17: Yeah.
13: When things are absolutely clear economically and Trump says something that is not true on economics. And it's just like, no, he's a business person. I don't give a damn whether he's a business person, whether he's president of the United States. If he throws out BS on economics, it's BS. Well, when he sits there and says foreign countries will pay it and lies to the American public about how tariffs actually work, why is he lying about it?
17: Well,
13: what is the point of lying about it? Because you're going to get caught. It didn't work. People are screaming about prices, and it could cost you the Senate and the House.
17: Well, think about this.
13: What was the damn point?
17: I don't care about what you know in business. Every business has their hands out when the government starts handing out. We've talked about this forever. Every single time this comes up, it's been forever.
13: Well,
17: even corporations will come up. States like Texas, if you're handing out money for wind power, oh my gosh, they're in until freeze apocalypse, and then we shouldn't have done that. I mean, I don't care what they do, I don't care what you've done until now. O.J. Simpson was a great football player until. So don't give me any excuses for anybody in office. Don't give me excuses. For public servants, they're not celebrities.
13: Well, I mean, it's such like when we said people aren't stupid. It's like Trump advanced the convention, whatever it was, the convention rally, talking about, you know, we've got to stop socialism, we got to stop communism, and at the same time promoting the fact that, you know, hey, we've got ownership and equity in companies, and we're bringing in trillions of dollars. I mean, it's just the most bizarre thing. And as I've said, when you go down the socialist path, you have to lie to the public. You have to.
17: Yeah.
13: Because it's not going to work. And, you know, and that to me is the most now, not surprised by it, because you had said it from the very beginning. The biggest fear we have is that Trump his liberal tendencies will come out in the second term.
17: Mm-hmm.
13: And we've seen that exactly come out.
17: Yep.
13: And now what you've seen over the last week and a half from the Republicans is pure panic.
17: Yep.
13: They're like, and you saw them yesterday, you know, the whole thing, you know, and I saw a number of political commentators. Why isn't it out there? Why isn't the mainstream media promoting that the poverty level is down to record lows and that the average, you know, the median income, this, which we talked about yesterday, the median income, is up and even beating inflation. You know, and this was after the real income is down.
17: Mm-hmm.
13: And that's because people are working more hours.
17: Yeah.
13: And the people that are actually getting paid more are the ones that are going into the trades, which is a good thing.
17: Right.
13: Not that there aren't good things that Trump has done, because Trump has done wonderful things with deregulation and everything else. But prices are the things that kill you. That's politics 101. Prices will kill you in an election. And he ignored it. And the entire Republican Party just bowed down before him and said, we're just going to pretend it doesn't exist.
17: Yeah. And now, since the Dallas rally, which is more and more just the stench from it is growing amongst conservatives more and more. I heard
13: Republicans are outright panicking the last 10 days.
17: Twice from unsolicitedly from two different people at different times while going back and forth taking care of my dad in recent days. What's going on? What's going on with Iran, and what's this handing out money to people?
13: Yeah. And that's what I got, like I said, when I was in Florida a couple of weeks ago and then in on vacation, then in Texas. These are military people going, what the hell is he doing?
17: Yep.
13: What's going on
17: Yeah,
13: here?
17: Both of these were military.
13: Yeah, and they're going, what in the world is going on? It doesn't make sense. He needs to, you know what I hear more than anything? He needs to shut up. And what the hell? I've heard this now. This is a lot of stuff. Guys, you really haven't talked about, with everything going on, why the hell is he even messing with the Kennedy? What the hell does the Kennedy Center have anything to do with the problems that we face today? And what is his son? Why is a Russian oligarch, you know, these news items are coming out, you know, paying for the party 2 days after the party after he's married? Why are these unforced errors happening? It doesn't make any sense. It's like we've got these huge problems and they're just meddling around with things that don't matter at all and doing stupid things. It's like, well, this is, you know, if he was taking care of the big things, which is prices, those other things would matter as much.
17: Right. They would bounce off.
13: Yeah. And, you know, and that's the thing. But, you know, we are where we are. You're not going to change anything going on. You can sit there and say, well, but the median income is up. We found out why the median income was up, because people are working a hell of a lot more hours to get that median income up. But the real income is what you make per hour versus inflation is down, and people feel it. And now with gas prices, $4 a gallon in Texas, saw diesel $8 in California. Doesn't matter.
17: Yeah, no, doesn't.
13: You can talk about all the great economic things. If prices are killing people, it's not a positive.
17: Right.
13: You're never going to convince them that the economy is doing well.
17: Right.
13: By the way, with that
17: diesel, the consumer pays for that. It's called a fuel surcharge. It kills some trucking operations if they don't get it right. But I'll tell you right now, it's passed on to the consumer. It has to be. It's the way it works. Because when those trucking companies that don't do it right go out of business, the ones that are doing it right, that are passing it along to the consumer, we pay that diesel fuel when it comes to transportation of goods. We pay that.
13: We pay for everything.
17: So all of this is being ignored. And hey, we'll make it better. We'll make it better. I to Rand Paul, with all due respect, number one, you're right. Number two, Doge.
13: Yeah.
17: So.
13: And by the way,
17: he was right about Fauci. He's been right about a lot of things.
13: But you know, as I said, the Doge thing, tackling it wasn't bad. Throwing out expectations that were never going to happen because the public wouldn't go for it.
17: The conversation, I thought, was a eye-opener. I was like, wow, I can't believe we're actually even just having a conversation about it. But then you ruin it with this over-promising and never delivering.
13: We are Red Eye Radio.
17: Brought to you by Hotshot Secret.
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0: We're on our radio. He's Eric Carlin. I'm Gary McNamara. So, I look at this election now and say it's prices on the one side.
1: Yeah.
0: You know, that's the one thing that's killing Republicans right now are prices. And on the other side, it's where the Democrats stand on all the insanity still. And that's not going away. Well, but I saw the other day, it's like, but conservatives are still, will still vote Republican. Doesn't matter. It's what independents will do. And we've said this all along. The job of any Republican president should be to convince the independents out there that conservative fiscal economics is the correct way to go and explain to them and show them that's how you win elections. When you ignore them, when you pretend they don't exist and you only attempt to pull your own base together, that does not win elections.
1: Well, when you are going to hand the radicals a win, if that happens, by tanking it, I don't know what to say. If you can't do the job that's apparent to everybody and you hand the Democrats a win in November, I don't know what else there is. Yeah.

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3: ABC News, I'm Dave Packer in Los Angeles. A vigil held Thursday night to remember all the lives lost on September 15th. A car colliding into a Metroline bus, killing two passengers. Then a news helicopter covering that bus crash, itself crashing to the ground, killing the pilot, the reporter, and a person on the ground. As for the bus crash, the driver of the SUV is facing murder charges. A federal judge denied an emergency hearing regarding the Kennedy Center.
4: The president told our Karen Travers, if the president and the administration don't get the recognition that Trump feels they deserve, the building may have to be ripped down.
3: ABC Stephen Portnoy, the judge says the administration would need to give the court 30 days notice of renovation or

0: demolition. OpenAI models going rogue. The company disclosing six new reports of unexpected or concerning behavior, revealing the models attempted to override instructions, fabricate information. One agent seeking to free itself from, quote, the roles and identities that bind up.
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1: And I'm Gary McNamara along with Eric Harley to show you how worried Republicans are. Well, we'll let you know in just 1 minute.
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1: How worried are Republicans? This came from the Washington Sun, and I saw that Bo Snerdly, remember Rush Limbaugh's assistant, he's the one that posted this on X, apparently from the Washington Sun. Apparently the House Republicans leadership meeting Tuesday night did not include milk and cookies. The late night gathering in Speaker Mike Johnson's office reportedly descended into shouting, table pounding, and Republicans storming out as lawmakers battled over a proposal to temporarily suspend the federal gasoline tax. The Washington Sun reported that Johnson called the 9:15 meeting after House Freedom Caucus Chairman Andy Harris pushed leadership to consider suspending the federal gas tax through the November election. The gathering included Republican leaders, committee chairmen, and representatives of the House GOP's ideological factions. The Transportation and Infrastructure Committee chairman, Sam Graves, brought receipts. Graves opposed Harris's proposal and reportedly produced a 2022 social media post in which Harris criticized President Joe Biden for pursuing essentially the same idea. Suspending the federal gas tax is just another Biden administration stunt to distract from their self-inflicted crisis, Harris wrote at the time. Apparently, that did not improve the mood. According to multiple sources cited by the Washington Sun, Harris became furious, pounded the desk, and declared, "This is effing war. This is war." Harris reportedly began walking out before Johnson urged him to stay and talk this out. Enter Louisiana Republican Clay Higgins. Higgins reportedly confronted Graves for making the dispute personal. "Why do you have to come after him personally?" Higgins asked. Then came the line of the evening, "You disrespectful fool." Higgins reportedly walked out alongside Harris. One person present described the gathering to Washington Sun as among the craziest meetings they had ever attended. The room was really tense. Representatives for Harris, Higgins, and Graves did not immediately respond to the outlet's request for comment about the confrontation, but Higgins wasn't finished. The following day, he took the dispute on X, calling Graves an establishment elitist and accusing him of killing the Freedom Caucus proposal. Higgins said the plan had been to bring legislation canceling the federal fuel tax for 3 months to the House floor. "Man wants his taxes," Higgins wrote, "and he was rude about it. Unbelievable. The swamp is fighting hard to come back." The underlying fight comes as Republicans search for ways to address voters' concerns about fuel prices heading into the midterms. But it shows you how they now know. Now they're panicking about prices. As we have said, where were they day one as we were of this second administration term?
2: Yeah.
1: When we warned them about prices.
2: Exactly.
1: When we said it over and over again. You know, one of the problems is, I brought this up, was a message I got from one of our listeners a couple of weeks ago. It said, you know, he goes, I just hate, you know, basically the anger and the tone of you guys criticizing Republicans in this administration, even though you turn out to always be right.
2: Okay.
1: He actually said that.
2: Yeah.
1: Even though you always turn out to be.
2: Well, I'll just say thank
1: right.
2: you.
1: You know, it's, but you know, it's the tone of it.
2: Yeah.
1: You're concerned about the tone of possibly the Republicans handing over
2: If what I'm delivering is correct, then okay. I can't, you know, make you like me or my tone. Thanks for agreeing with us.
1: Well, yeah, but the fact that that's the problem that you have, mm-hmm. because the anger and frustration is because we want the Republicans to win. I don't agree with a lot of things that the Republicans have done.
2: Right.
1: I believe the Republican Party, and I have since 2006, is moving too far left.
2: Mm-hmm.
1: And what we've seen from the administration and the proposals is what you saw from Democrats just a few years ago. Let's just promise them everything that the government will take care of them. And the direction of where we have gone with government and the administration and the president wanting equity in companies and dumping. I mean, my God, there should be fury in the Republican Party. And even the populace should be furious. Because the president became the president saying, we're going to fight unfair trading practices. And if China wants to dump things or any country wants to dump things, which means the government subsidizes them to dump their products, sell them below market price in the United States to get market share. And then that's what the president's new idea is on beef and oil from Venezuela to sell it below market prices. And then we got a deal with Europe to sell their beef below market prices. And then the beef producers went, what are you doing? Your whole economic principle is if there's unfair trading practices where they're dumping stuff in and the government subsidizing to do it, that's where we put the tariffs. And now you're saying Europe should be able to dump their meat beef here. And Venezuela, we're going to take over a third of their oil company and sell their oil below market prices in the United States to bring down prices. And it's like, what in the hell is going on? And if you're angry about the tone, then you need to grow up because you should be furious too.
2: Well, here's my question. Because I'm going to be more frustrated with the side I support when they go from, we're going to, on July 4th of 2026, as we celebrate 250th, we're going to basically, it will be the culmination of the entire Doge project. Of course, it collapsed long before that. But remember, that was the promise. We're going to deliver cuts. And just a few months later, actually, it was just a couple of months later, we had this thing in Dallas where they were promising to spend more money by giving families thousands of dollars. Tell me how you can justify that if you were on board for these cuts with Doge. We knew they overpromised, but not only did they not cut, in 2026, after running on, hey, we're going to make things better, we've gotten to, hey, we're going to do what the Democrats do. And so if you hear frustration in my voice, it's justified. And if you don't get that, then you're part of the problem because you're not frustrated enough. So that's what you and I have dealt with. 40 trillion and growing, and nobody gives a damn. Nobody. Give me mine. If they came out with if they got that done, 10,000 for every household because you're you, because you exist. People would be dancing in the streets. And it would be tragic. And yet we have people complaining, I don't like your tone. Well, I know that's the problem because you don't carry it either.
1: And like I said, it's terribly, terribly frustrating because what the Republican Party has done has been self-inflicted. And what this administration has done is self-inflicted.
2: Yes.
1: You know, Newt Gingrich the other day saying, you got to explain the war. You've got to, Newt was out there. We saw, you know, Laura Ingraham talking the same thing, going prices, prices, price. And we're like, well, where were both of you last year?
2: Right.
1: You know, where were you? At right. times, like I said, we have felt that we are alone.
3: Right.
1: Everybody attempts to justify it. And as I said, we know how you win elections. And you've got the other side is crazy.
3: Yeah.
1: The issues that they believe, this isn't just a party that will spend a little bit more on the other side. These people want to destroy the Constitution of the United States. And all you've got to do, I mean, the public doesn't like where they stand. But independents look at it and they go, yeah, but prices, these guys aren't delivering on prices. Let's try this person.
3: Right.
1: You know, because it's a wash. The social issues, I know it was Laura Ingraham talking about social issues didn't matter for Obama. Social issues didn't matter for Biden. Social issues didn't matter for Trump. Everything is economics, economics, economics, which is prices, prices, prices right now. And the vast majority of the Republicans in the media are trying to sit there. Yeah, but this is good and this is good. Doesn't matter to people. And if you're not going to admit what drives politics, what we know, what history shows, and you're going to sit there and make excuses for what the Republican Party has done or try to do an end around, but this is good over here, and what about this, and what about this over here? Well, then you're part of the damn problem.
2: Well, that's it. And you're pointing out all the good things that are spoiled by the rest. That's the problem. Right. Wouldn't you like everything to shine? Like you said earlier, some of these smaller things would just kind of bounce off the wall and wouldn't be a big deal. Except when you add them up to major things that aren't happening, that right now are affecting families' lives every single day, it becomes a massive, heaping, steaming pile. I haven't said that in a while.
1: No, you haven't.
2: And that's where we're at. And if they hand the radicals a win based on that, based on botching it, because it will be a true botching of it, over-promising, under-delivering, and then getting really, we should call it desperate in Dallas. And that's not the Cowboys. That's been the case with the Cowboys for 30 years. That rally was, it was, I'm telling you the headlines coming out of it. I'm just shaking my head going, here we go, here we go, here we go. Makes me wonder, okay, let's bring it all together here of what we've covered this hour so far. If they're looking at internals, the Republicans, and going, well, people want free stuff. Let's just promise free stuff. That's what they're going to respond to. Let's see if it'll work. We've got nothing else. Can't fix the economy. We're not going to. We're not going to do anything about pricing. So let's just start promising checks. That's what they do on the other side of the aisle. So let's do it.
1: We are Red Eye Radio.
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1: For some reason has just said, well, whatever.
2: Right.
1: You know, oh, yeah, it took down Biden. It won't take down us.
2: And then just weeks before the election, hey, we'll send you a check.
1: Yeah, check. Gas price, you know, federal gas tax, you know, Congress talking about.
2: Right.
1: And why was there such fury? Because they're panicking over the election.
2: Yep. I saw Steve Scalise yesterday saying he sees a path to victory in the House for the GOP. And I thought to myself, okay, I won't get into the weeds on that one just yet because I need to look like at the latest polls and things will change between now and Election Day. But the fact that Steve Scalise is saying, ah, there's a chance, tells me they're greatly concerned in the House.
1: Yeah. I mean, look, I'm going to vote Republican.
2: Yes. And by the way, I have great respect for Steve Scalise.
1: Right, because the option is unacceptable completely.
2: Yes, of course.
1: But no matter what, that you always put on a positive,
2: right,
1: you know, you always put on a positive face, especially if you're part of the leadership of the Republican
2: Party.
1: And, you know, maybe people will say, look, We're not happy with everything that the Republicans are doing, but the Democrats are crazy. Hopefully that's what independents think in this midterm election. I hope it is.
2: I hope so. I really hope that America knows how radical the left is and where it's going to go if or when they get control again.
1: Well, I saw the, you know, socialism is unfavorable to 51% and 30% are, you know, are favorable towards it. And the rest, I guess there should be, what, 20%? I don't know.
2: Mm-hmm.
1: That would be good.
2: Because they don't know what socialism is.
1: Well, except...
2: What's a government branch anyway?
1: Except when you look at it, doesn't people reject socialism? They reject communism.
2: Yeah.
1: They reject all of this. The vast majority of Americans do. Yet, well, hey, the people that are talking about it, maybe we should give them a chance again because the Republicans on prices haven't worked for us.
2: Right.
1: That's how independents think. It's not how I think. It's not how you think. But the first rule of politics is economics.
2: Yep.
1: Crisis.
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0: I'm Dave Backer. Worries over an AI mutiny. OpenAI revealing 6 new instances of AI models' concerning behavior, going rogue, some of them. ABC's Elizabeth Schulze.
4: Just days ago, OpenAI CEO Sam Altman admitted that the power and speed of AI has caught its creators off guard.
5: I don't think people really felt that the models were going to come this far this fast.
4: OpenAI is vowing to more aggressively track and report rogue AI. But it comes on the heels of another alarming incident when AI agents broke out of their testing environment and hacked into a rival company.
0: President Trump ordered by a federal judge to give 30 days notice before making any changes to the Kennedy Center, including renovation or demolition.
6: The president threatening that if his own name doesn't go up on the memorial to President John F. Kennedy, he would tear the whole thing down.
7: I think that the Trump administration should certainly have recognition, because frankly, if we don't do that, it's going to close. It'll end up being ripped down.
6: President Trump, seen through the window of Air Force One, reviewing a large poster with words in bold that appeared to say, Kennedy Center demolished. We asked the White House if the president actually wanted cameras to capture that image, and they would not say.
0: With the midterms approaching, Republican Senator Tom Tillis to the president, you're not helping.
8: This is not what people who grew up like I did want to focus on. We want solutions. And I've got a lot of candidates who want to get that message through, and these are distractions that only benefit the Democrats.
0: More measles cases being reported in Pennsylvania. 4 people have died.
9: The CDC says the last time the United States reported 4 measles deaths in a single year was 1992. The state says it conducted detailed investigations into these latest deaths, and health officials continue to emphasize vaccination as the best protection.
0: ABC's Stephanie Ramos, you're listening to ABC News.
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0: More tech now. Sources say OpenAI CEO Sam Altman and NVIDIA CEO Jensen Huang are planning to attend a state dinner at the White House next week with Chinese President Xi Jinping. ABC News confirms that former Apple CEO and current chair of its board, Tim Cook, is also set to attend. Well, how much for Knicks tickets?
28: Sticker shock for New York Knicks fans trying to buy tickets for the new season. Individual game ticket sales for the get-in price for the October 20th season opener against Philadelphia were more than $1,000. The NBA champions hit the pause button on sales. Madison Square Garden Sports in a statement says due to a mistake in the pricing. The tickets, the company says, will average 12% more than last year's prices, and sales will restart with the fixed pricing. Those who already paid the heavy price for the advertised mistake will be refunded the difference, according to MSG Sports.
0: ABC's Michelle Franzen. Ireland is set to boycott the Eurovision Song Contest for a second year due to Israel's participation. National broadcaster RTE also won't air the competition. Using sophisticated techniques, scientists say they finally determined the temperature of a Tyrannosaurus rex. Researcher Robert Eagle says they looked at chemical clues in the T-Rex teeth.
29: And we were able to show that based on the thermal tolerance range of an organism, large organism with a body temperature of 36 degrees C.
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20: Now, it's Red Eye Radio. Gary McNamara and Eric Hurley talk about everything from politics to social issues and news of the day. Whether you're up late or you're just starting your day, welcome to the show. 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
1: All across America, we are Red Eye Radio. He is Eric Hurley and I'm Gary McNamara. Good morning.
2: Hi.
1: All right, more craziness. I love this story. Do you remember, and we had talked about it, remember the women's sports bar that opened up in Portland, Oregon? We talked about it. A women's sports bar that would show just women's sports.
2: Yeah, are you telling me they're still open?
1: Yes. Yes. But I love this here. We know that at some point, this is Fox News has it. We know that at some point, the sports bra, that's the name of the bar, the sports bra.
2: Oh, instead of bar.
1: Was a Portland bar built for broadcasting women's sports. One can assume that at some point, it would show a WNBA or some other, you know, type of women's sports. It's unclear, however, how often gymnastics would be displayed, but the owner seems to be doing a lot of them in her head. The Pacific Northwest establishment first came under national scrutiny after it expelled a group of fans for wearing XXXY athletic t-shirts earlier in the month. Video shows a server telling the group that their attire was making other customers uncomfortable and that despite them already having ordered their food, they had to leave. This spawned a social media firestorm, you know, ex-users condemning the bar for its not-so-inclusive behavior. And upon a deeper look, it's uncertain how much the sports bra cares about women's sports at all. The XXXY Athletics founder, Jennifer Say, pointed out earlier in the week, the bar has a history of activism that goes beyond kicking customers out for their garb. Earlier this summer, it was announced a boycott of the women's elite rugby matches at the sports bra, the women's sports bar. The reason? The rugby league said it would follow the policy of not allowing transgender athletes from participating. And this may be the line of the year on this issue. In short, the women's sports bar banned a woman's sport because it would not allow men to play.
2: What a great line. Look.
1: The women's sports bar has banned women's sports because it would not allow men to play, and they kicked out the XXXY, the women, the bar that was specifically created for women's sports, kicked out the group that promotes women in women's sports.
2: And
1: this is what is so frustrating, because the left is insane. They're insane on the issues. Everything that they talk about, they're nuts.
2: Yeah.
1: And this is what gets frustrating.
2: Well,
1: it shouldn't even be close.
2: It,
1: in the election.
2: It's ladies, you had a good run. The left pretended to care about your issues. You know, I said it yesterday or the day before. No, I wasn't here the day before. Or the day before that. I'm not sure if I was here then either. They used to pretend on the left. They used to pretend a lot. We knew they were pretending to care. They don't even pretend to care anymore.
1: No.
2: They don't. They don't even pretend to care. Now, that may be because of two guys that do a little talk show in the overnight hours who said years ago, on telling people on the left, you need to own it. Just own it. If you're going to fight for something, say it. Go for it. So we're not going to take full responsibility for the DSA or everything that the radicals are doing, but they are owning it. They are full on promoting it. They don't even pretend to care anymore. You know, they used to pretend, they pretended to care about anti-Semitism. That's gone. Now, their anti-Semitism is something they're proud of.
1: Did you see? I mean, I saw this yesterday, burst out laughing on X. Well done, Ed Sheeran, for going on stage with his guitar and proving that he can perform solo. I thought he was wrong, though, not to speak out against the rapper hijacking his shows.
2: Yeah.
1: But he got rid of him and a bunch of spineless rats followed. Well, he didn't get rid of him. Robert Kraft did. But who wrote that?
2: Hmm.
1: Boy George. So, you know, I look back at the late 70s, early 80s, and when Boy George and Johnny Rotten, even though he's not touring with the Sex Pistols.
2: Right. Like,
1: can the Sex Pistols be the Sex Pistols without Johnny Rotten?
2: Well, at their age, can they be the Sex Pistols or are they just the empty pistols? Lying next to the atorvastatin in their bedside drawer.
1: The low T pistols.
2: The low T pistols. The what is sex pistols.
1: Well,
2: I think I remember that.
1: But when you have, because Johnny Rotten says, I mean, I'm not saying I agree with everything he says, but at times he'll be the voice of moderation. It's like when Boy George and Johnny Rotten are the voice of moderation, it's like,
2: yeah,
1: there's a problem.
2: Well, it's weird because, like, a more recent example of that kind of thing is Stephen A. Smith.
1: Oh, yeah.
2: You know,
1: yeah.
2: I mean, there are so many voices. Not that, again, any of these people are coming out as conservatives. I think we need to just stop with the labels of where we, you know, of the brand labels. You know what I mean? It's who's actually making sense and being reasonable and who's radical. You know, after October 7th, I said, now there are two sides. Only if there are two sides, there's a very clear line on one side, the radicals, on the other side, everybody else. And you're on one of those sides. There is no in between. There's no middle ground, but it's really on every issue now. And it's, again, not that these individuals are going to come out and, you know, I don't know, but, I haven't seen Boy George lately. He might be wearing a MAGA hat. I don't think he is. With his ponytails, but he might be. But, you know, you think about all of the people that are trying to just make sense of the radicals or trying to just say something with common sense. Think about Ed Sheeran, right? Ed Sheeran's audience is largely female.
1: Yeah.
2: Right? Yeah. Global sensation. Uh, massive artist. But because he won't jump into this anti-Semitism parade, he's done, according to them, according to the radicals. You're on the other side. You're the problem, is what they're telling Ed Sheeran. And all he's saying is, I just like to play my song.
1: Yeah, and AOC said, you know, she's boycotting.
2: Right.
1: Because he won't quit the tour.
2: Right.
1: Yeah. And so, but right. So she's boycotting somebody because they won't play. And if they won't play, then she couldn't go see them.
2: Right. Now, I did not go with my wife and kids. I forget how many of my kids went with her. You know, we have a soccer stadium up north of here, just a few minutes north of here. And he played there. It goes back several years. And they went to see him. And I didn't go. I can't remember why. Probably because I didn't want to. But, you know, I thought to myself, I might like to see an acoustic show. I don't know. I don't know any of, I know one of his songs that my wife likes. I can't tell you the name of it, the lyrics or anything, but if I hear it, I'll know it. And I just think to myself, you know, we're at this age of, you can't make a move with the radicals. You can't make a move. Does anybody wonder? Now, we've had questions about this or conversations about this. With Hollywood, with music, and everything going on, if you're not an activist and you hesitate, you flinch, and say just, hey, I don't want to be an activist on stage, then you're done. And Hollywood, by the way, has helped drive all of this with their activism through making movies that must have a message. I mean, our friend Steve Byrne, who's been in the studio multiple times, comedian, producer, director, very smart individual.
1: Does a bunch of stuff with Vince Vaughn.
2: Vince Vaughn,
1: and,
2: yep.
1: And Peter Billings.
2: Yeah.
1: Who's from The Christmas Story, the kid.
2: Right. And, you know, he pointed out, you know, that Vince Vaughn, by the way, also who was on Hot Ones, that where they eat the chicken wing sauce and everything else, and didn't even sweat, didn't even blink. I mean, it was incredible. But he was making the point, you know, because Sean, the interviewer, says, hey, you know, you did some great comedies, you know, in the past, and they don't make those anymore. Basically, I'm paraphrasing the question. And Vince Vaughn was hopeful that they would, but he pointed out, and again, paraphrasing, that the Hollywood executives just need to know, you know, hey, what's the purpose of this movie? What we need to have a message. And Steve Byrne alluded to that as well. There needs to be something. They came to Steve Byrne when he had Sullivan and Son on TBS, which kind of mimicked his life in a way. Irish father, Korean mom, and they ran a bar. They ran a bar. And it was very funny. And they had a very diverse cast. Ahmed, they had Roy Wood Jr., they had Steve, and then the network is like, well, you know, we need more diversity. It couldn't be more diverse. And it's not about diversity, it's about one story, it's about one scenario, and it's comedy. The problem is, though, if you cannot go out of your way to be an activist, then you can't be in entertainment. Well, that's not entertainment. That's activism. Why Hollywood is dead.
1: Have you noticed, though, that in the last couple of weeks, why can't we criticize Israel? It's not the criticizing of Israel.
2: No.
1: It's the fact of saying that there's a genocide against Palestinians in Gaza.
2: Right.
1: That's where it comes from.
2: Right. Right.
1: That's where the anti-Semitism comes up, because there isn't.
2: Right.
1: You know, what we saw against Israel from Hamas.
2: Yeah.
1: That was a genocide or an attempted genocide.
2: Right.
1: Coming in just slaughtering innocent people.
2: Right.
1: You know, damage, civilian deaths in a war that was caused by that is not the definition of a genocide. And you do that. You make that case to call it a genocide because you're an anti-Semite. You hate Jews.
14: Yeah.
1: Because you're lying about what's going on. And when you're lying in order to instill hate in people, that's the racism.
2: That's it. And you know, again, like you said, I don't have a problem if I see an issue with Israel and whatever their strategy is going to be or what they've done or anything like that. But the bigger concern for me is the other side, their enemy, who's backed by Iran, who wants to wipe them off the map. Mm-hmm. This is, and then here in the States, the anti-Semitism that is alive, and we know, yeah, there's some on the right. I don't consider them to be conservatives. I don't consider them to be a voice of conservatives. They've lost their way, in my opinion. But it mainly lives on the left, this anti-Semitism thing. And this Ed Sheeran situation is one more example.
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15: World Agricultural Outlook Board Chair Mark Jankowski explains how this reflects price changes from the previous month.
16: Steer prices for 2026, we lowered by $8 per hundredweight, now at $237.35 per hundredweight. Hog price forecast, we're also seeing a little bit of pressure there based on recent prices. 2026, we lowered our forecast by 50 cents per hundredweight, now at $64.82 per hundredweight. Turkeys, on the other hand, we've seen some recent strength the past few weeks, strong enough that we raised our 2026 turkey price forecast by 4.3 cents per pound.
15: I'm Rod Bain reporting for the U.S. Department of Agriculture in Washington, D.C.
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2: Now is refusing to show a woman's sport because that woman's sport would not allow a man to play in the woman's sport. But it made me think of, I saw this yesterday. This should be more widely covered. New York Post had it,
3: yeah.
2: And it was two researchers who looked at, and we've talked about this with transgenders and what the activists have done. The activists, and we always go back to that Berkeley professor who was talking to Josh Hawley.
3: Yeah.
2: And he was asking about it, and she said, well, you know, these questions are transphobic. He goes, what are you talking about? She goes, do you believe that a man can get pregnant? He goes, no, a man can't get pregnant. She goes, well, that's transphobic right there. Mm-hmm. And basically you're promoting violence.
3: Right.
2: And he said, what are you talking about? And she said, well, because transgenders have a much greater percentage of committing suicide. And the point that they've been making for the longest time is that if you don't allow the transition, they have been implying that the suicide rate goes up. Well, these are two researchers that said, you know, all the studies that have been done, you never had a comparison group. You never had a group where it was banned for minors, you know, not to get the transition or the hormone treatment. Well, now we have enough data to figure it out, and I'll have the specifics of it coming up, but these researchers are admitting, yes, transgenders have a higher rate of suicide.
3: Mm-hmm. Yeah.
2: But what they have found is that now that states have banned it since 2022, they cannot find any increase in transgender suicides if the treatment is barred from minors, which is huge.
3: Yeah, it's massive.
2: And they're like, you know, that's the, and they basically say that was the problem with the earlier studies that were done. There was no opposite. You couldn't find the sample.
3: Wow.
2: You didn't have the sample of transgenders that it was banned for them to get treatment, or not,
3: right.
2: Excuse me, not treatment, to get hormones or to get, because I don't believe it's treatment,
3: right.
2: To get their body parts cut off.
3: Right.
2: We'll have that coming up.
3: Wow.
0: En garde!
1: U.S. Olympians do it. 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
5: ABC News, I'm Dave Packer. Worries over AI mutiny. OpenAI revealing 6 new instances of AI models concerning behavior, some going rogue. ABC's Elizabeth Schulze.
6: Just days ago, OpenAI CEO Sam Altman admitted that the power and speed of AI has caught its creators off guard.
7: I don't think people really felt that the models were going to come this far, this fast.
6: OpenAI is vowing to more aggressively track and report rogue AI. But it comes on the heels of another alarming incident when AI agents broke out of their testing environment and hacked into a rival company.
5: President Trump ordered by a federal judge to give 30 days notice before making any changes to the Kennedy Center, including renovation or demolition. He's been talking about knocking it down if his name isn't on the building. More measles cases being reported in Pennsylvania. 4 people have died. The CDC says the last time the United States reported 4 measles deaths in a single year,
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1: And he is Eric Carney, and I'm Gary McNamara. Good morning. Welcome. Thank you so much for being here this morning.
2: Thank you.
1: Download our Red Eye Radio app today, and you can listen when you choose. All right, so looking at this here, this was a article from a study that was done by Ian Kingsbury, Senior Director of the Center for Accountability in Medicine, and Jay Green, Director of Research at Do No Harm. And what they did was they did a study, and they put an op-ed piece in the New York Post, opinion piece. We ran the data on trans teen suicide panic and found the claims are misleading. And they go through the studies that were done. All right. The studies already that said, you know, yeah, you know, this study says this. He goes, the studies never really said that because they were not able to, even though they were, as I said, they were repeated ad nauseum by the media. He said, enter our study. He said, we are the first to analyze the real world effects of state restrictions on puberty blockers, cross sex hormones and surgeries, using CDC data on actual teen suicide rates. The research is only possible because starting in 2022, 23 states with 47% of the nation's transgender identifying youth restricted all or some trans treatments for patients under the age of 18. These states since then have provided a natural laboratory allowing for direct comparison of teen suicide trends with states that have not restricted sex change treatments. If the activists are right, suicide rates for children would have increased in states with restrictions, right?
2: Yeah,
1: of course.
2: Right.
1: But we found zero evidence that state policies led to increased suicide rates, period. To start, we calculated changes in the suicide rates of minors who were and were not covered by state restrictions. We examined national trends in teen suicide rates to gauge a potential increase as more trans-identifying youth became subject to restrictions. At every single stage, we controlled for a wide variety of factors, including suicide trends among young adults who are barely old enough to avoid state restrictions. This approach separates trends that affect youth suicide rates in general from the specific effects of state restrictions. Our results were the same across the board. No rise in suicides when transgender treatments are banned. Activists and allies may object to our findings, may object that our findings nearly conform to our organization's goal of ending transgender medicine for minors. That's why our report carefully details all of our methodology and even contains the data and code we use in our statistical software. Full transparency. Transgender activists will continue to use the threat of suicide as a means of bludgeoning society into accepting invasive, irreversible medical interventions for children. But unless they can produce evidence for a relationship between state restrictions and suicide, their tactics should be called out for what they are, a manipulative bluff. Parents and policymakers, armed only with common sense, can't be blamed for buckling when confronted with dishonest nightmare scenarios. Now they have the facts they need to protect children at home, at school, and by law. Evidence, not emotional appeals or baseless assertions, is essential when our kids' health and well-being are on the line. If we are going to lower the suicide rate, because they admit that the suicide rate of transgenders is higher.
2: Right.
1: Is higher than the general public.
2: Right.
1: But what they're saying is whether you get your body parts cut off, irreversible hormone treatment, cross-sex treatment, whatever, it doesn't matter. It doesn't decrease your chance of committing suicide, which has been the major hammer they have used to scare parents to allow their children to have this irreversible treatment.
2: Well, this is huge. And as long as, by the way, this information gets out more and more and becomes available to people because of the agenda that's going on here that we have seen, the back and forth with Josh Hawley and the Berkeley professor and all of that, you look at it and what you see is an underlying tendency, suicidal tendency, that, again, is not affected if you keep them from getting hormonal treatment, as they call it, or therapy, or if they get surgery. This really changes, well, it tells the truth of what I think a lot of us already knew. And that is, there's an underlying mental crisis here with transgenders. And that should be addressed. Mm-hmm. Why would, ask yourself, let's start with the person. If there is a higher rate of suicide that exists without talking about hormones or surgery or disallowing hormones or surgery, shouldn't the focus be on the mental health crisis? The answer is yes. And if you say anything else, you're wrong. And it's absurd that we're even having this conversation, but that's how radical the left has become. Because this isn't about, and it never was about, them trying to save children from their suicidal tendencies.
1: No.
2: This was about getting more and more control. I can't tell you, you and I go back, and we always try and break things down to the meetings, the strategy building, and the meetings or conferences that they would have as a group. And it's a large, significant group in terms of radicals who are pushing for that. They're legally battling for it in states. And if we don't wake the hell up right now and start with dealing with the mental health crisis itself through intense therapy to try and save the life of that person, whether they become transgender and have surgery later as an adult or whatever happens in the future, number one priority is the mental health crisis. Period. And the left doesn't care. This is, again, going back to when they say they used to, you know, I mean, they, for the longest time, pretended to care. In this, they had to make it up. They had to, you know, lie to say, if you don't allow them to do this, they're going to commit suicide. If you even have a discussion, Josh Hawley, you asking a question.
1: Asking a question, right.
2: Makes you part of the problem. And I would have stopped it right there and said, you just brought up, admittedly, that we have a massive health, mental health crisis here with transgenders. And you're not here to promote that as a priority.
1: Well, and you don't seem to be concerned about us questioning to get to the medical truth of this.
2: Right.
1: Because as far as I know, she wasn't a doctor.
2: Right. And that's... She was
1: a professor.
2: And you and I said this about climate change. All right. Forget what anybody else says. Let's get the two sides of the scientific community who don't agree on climate change and where we are. And that's never happened. That's never happened once. They almost got together and it was canceled at the last minute. And it's not going to happen because You can't have the truth. The radicals can't have the truth come out. This is why the radicals right now are battling against AI. They're battling against information. They have been for the longest time. Obama, when he gave the commencement speech, I forget which university it was, but basically toward the end, he was like, hey, don't go get on the computer. Don't go jumping on the computer looking for the answers. And I thought to myself, he's saying it out loud.
1: I know.
2: Don't go get smart. We just indoctrinated you. You know, you got the cap and gown for a reason, because you're going to be one of our warriors out there, our social justice warriors, and we can't have you learn the truth. And they don't want to talk about the truth. They don't care about these children. They don't care about your children. And when they say, we're coming after your children, you should believe them. This is not hard to see. But if we're going to close our eyes or put blinders on, then we deserve what's coming.
1: And that's where, again, the Republicans should never be on the defensive at all. And even when Josh Hawley, and this goes back like 3-4 years ago when this was going on with that professor,
2: right?
1: He should have looked and said, well, then you really don't care about that.
2: Right.
1: You go in, understand, this study doesn't have a sample of people that weren't.
2: Right.
1: Are you saying that it's being transgender that causes it or whatever? And if you don't wish to talk about it, we're trying to find out what this is about.
2: Yeah.
1: We're trying to find out what you're promoting.
2: Right.
1: And we're trying to find out, you're admitting by what you're saying here, there's a massive mental health problem here.
2: Right.
1: You're telling me that the only solution to solving this is for me not to ask questions. That seems to be against anything of how we run in this society to help people who have mental health problems. What you're saying is we shouldn't even discuss what the possible solutions might be or the treatment might be.
2: Right.
1: You're saying it's only this or nothing.
2: Yeah.
1: And I don't have the empirical data, and neither do you, because you haven't presented it to me, because all you're telling me to do is I need to shut up. You're not presenting me with the empirical data that shows that I'm wrong and you're right.
2: Right.
1: So why are you doing this? What is your motivation behind this? I still, you know, with the Democratic Party being as insane as they are, and the liberalism today and the things they're promoting, and we've talked about it all, I'm always frustrated that the Republicans don't attack enough. They're not on the offense enough.
2: Yeah.
1: We've said this before.
2: Right.
1: You know, the fact that Republicans still will, you know, Democrats will still look at the Republican Party and, you know, bring up racism when they're the party of identity politics. They're the party of anti-Semitism. Mm-hmm. Every single day, the Republicans should be pounding on that over and over and over and over again.
2: Mm-hmm.
1: You don't need to be yelling or be insane.
2: No.
1: You just bring it up and go, excuse me, you're the racist. And
2: right.
1: Here's why you're the racist.
2: Right.
1: And you can sit there and you can go through and go, Tim Ryan. You know, I can go through, you know, Tim Ryan, Carville, what's the former aide to Obama who was...
2: Rahm Emanuel.
1: Rahm Emanuel.
2: Yeah.
1: Yeah. And it just continue to go through it. Probably Stephen A. Smith.
2: Stephen A. Smith,
1: Bill Maher.
2: Right.
1: All these are former Democrats that look at the identity politics of what you're promoting and understand that you're judging people by groups and not individuals.
2: Exactly.
1: That's a definition of racism.
2: Yeah.
1: And that should be in every single debate. That should be in every single time that you talk. Republicans should never be on the defensive on these issues.
2: Nope.
1: And many times, I believe they still are.
2: Yeah. No, they are. They are. And or they're just silent.
1: Yeah.
2: And we're not the ones that say silence is violence. Let's be clear. But being silent means you're also part of the problem, because you're not part of the fix. You're in power and you have great influence. If you use it right, you can bring about great change.
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0: We're on our radio. He's Eric Carly, and I'm Gary McNamara. Welcome and good morning. Just reading here this editorial board of the Wall Street Journal. California diesel is at $8.35 a gallon.
1: Yeah.
0: Wow.
1: Yeah.
0: That's climate subsidies and taxes in California.
1: Right.
0: It's $6.40 average nationwide, but $8.35 in California right now. And you know, when I look at where we're going as a country, the reason that I don't want the Democrats in power is because I want federalism to work. I want the public over a period of time to see that it fails in states. Liberalism fails in states that have it.
1: Yes, yes.
0: And conservative fiscal economics works in the states that have decided to go that way.
1: Right.
0: That it's that simple, because I think that's one of the major things. When people are coming to Texas, are coming to Florida, more people every day realize that the economic plan of these liberal states are losing. But you get it at the national level, which they want. We can do whatever we want because we can borrow money.
1: Exactly.

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7: From ABC News, I'm Dave Packer in Los Angeles. A vigil was held Thursday night to remember the lives lost on September 15th. A car colliding into a Metro bus, killing two passengers. Then a news helicopter covering the bus crash itself, crashing to the ground, killing the pilot, the reporter, and a person on the ground. ABC's Trevor Ault.
8: The crash sent shockwaves through newsrooms across Los Angeles. 29-year-old Eddie Gutierrez Mejia was killed, as was veteran chopper pilot George Messino and reporter Eliana Moreno.
9: Investigators moved the wreckage to a nearby hangar for further examination. They're also investigating video and audio from inside the cockpit that seemed to indicate the chopper had an engine malfunction.
7: As for the bus crash, the driver of the SUV is facing murder charges. A federal judge has denied an emergency hearing regarding the Kennedy Center.
10: The president told our Karen Travers, if the president and the administration don't get the recognition that Trump feels they deserve, the building may have to be ripped down.
7: ABC's Stephen Portnoy. The judge says the administration would need to give the Corps 30 days notice of renovation or demolition. During a speech in North Carolina Wednesday, President Trump told an audience that rising gas prices are an inexpensive price to pay for what he's done in Iran. Gas Buddy puts the national average for price of unleaded $4.47 a gallon. Diesel up to $6.43 a gallon. Truckers like Marshall and California San Joaquin Valley are paying the price.
11: Generally, I do about 500 miles a day, and on half a tank, about halfway tank was about $900. Wow. Which is really up there. It's kind of ridiculous.
7: OpenAI models going rogue. The company disclosing 6 new reports of unexpected or concerning behavior, revealing the models attempted to override instructions and fabricate information. One agent even sought to free itself from, quote, the roles and identities that bind other chatbots. You're listening to ABC News.
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7: The man who sprayed vinegar at Democratic Congresswoman Ilhan Omar during a Minneapolis town hall has been sentenced to 14 months in prison. A judge in Minnesota set bail at $400,000 or $200,000 if conditions are met for ICE officer Christian Castro. Hennepin County attorney Mary Moriarty says Castro is charged with assault and false reporting stemming from the shooting of Julio Cesar Sosa Celis during a Minneapolis ICE operation.
14: He accused Mr. Sosa Celis and Mr. Aljornia of attacking him with a broom and a shovel. As a result, both men were charged in federal court. Their lives were upended, along with the lives of their families.
7: Castro faces a separate hearing in federal court. Measles cases in Pennsylvania now surpass 730 with 4 confirmed deaths.
15: The CDC says the last time the United States reported 4 measles deaths in a single year was 1992. The state says it conducted detailed investigations into these latest deaths, and health officials continue to emphasize vaccination as the best protection, adding that 2 doses of the MMR vaccine are 97% effective against measles.
7: ABC's Stephanie Ramos. Mets first baseman Jared Young carted off the field in the 6th inning against Philadelphia after pitcher Nolan McLean accidentally hit him in the head as the two collided on a grounder. Dave Packer, ABC News.
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0: Now, it's Red Eye Radio. Gary McNamara and Eric Harley talk about everything from politics to social issues and news of the day. Whether you're up late or you're just starting your day, welcome to the show from the Relief Factor Studios. 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
20: All across America, we are Red Eye Radio. He is Eric Harley and I'm Gary McNamara. Welcome and good morning.
2: Hi.
20: Thank you so much for being here.
2: Thank you very much.
20: Okay, this is a Friday, so this is the day we got to clear the desk.
2: Right.
20: Make sure we get to everything.
2: And it's mostly your desk. I don't really have anything on my desk.
20: Yeah, it really is. My desk. Look how messy my desk is. I got crap all over the place.
2: What's going on over there? Where's your bourbon?
20: Yeah. You know, we should do that. I mean,
2: They have it in the production room. Never mind.
20: Just like on Law and Order.
2: Yeah. And in a desk. They just pull out bourbon like it's nothing. Just start drinking on the job.
20: Yeah.
2: I mean, I know it was at the end of the day, but.
20: And then they usually win a case.
2: Right.
20: And then they.
2: Well, remember Alfre Woodard in Primal Fear, the movie, Primal Fear, which is a great movie. And they go back, and this is Richard Gere and Ed Norton.
20: Yeah, Ed Norton, yes.
2: And, I mean...
20: It was great.
2: Norton crushed it in that movie. But they go back to the judge's chambers, and she plays the judge. She just starts pouring for everybody. I'm thinking, wait a minute. Is the courtroom next door doing DUI cases? I'd like to know that. I have a question about all this drinking on the job with DAs and judges.
20: You know, I told you I just became a couple of years ago, just shows you how isolated I am, became a fan of watching the reruns of Law & Order Criminal Intent.
2: Oh, yeah.
20: Now, in that one, nobody ever does any drinking. It's like they must have banned alcohol, or they just figured that Vincent D'Onofrio was a mental case, and so they didn't want, I mean, his character.
2: Right, right.
20: Okay, him too. I'm kidding. Then so they didn't want him around alcohol.
2: that's an incredible role. That the show was great.
20: That he played.
2: Yeah, but without that character and without him doing that character, forget it. I mean, I know. Remember, he was so distraught after Bush won, was it in 2000 or 2004? I forget which one, that he didn't show up to work on whatever set it was. It may have been that show. And it was like, oh, come on, grow up. But holy cow, in terms of the work itself, which comes in part from the writing, of course.
20: Yeah.
2: And then the execution of the role.
20: Well, I thought even, because I'll watch it, knowing the first Law & Order is way back when, in 89?
2: Yeah.
20: With the young Chris Noth.
2: Right.
20: And, and then he, 20 years later, he's back in his that role again. He was also pretty good in, what's his name, from Independence Day? I can't think of his name.
2: And Jurassic Park.
20: Yeah, he's also really good too. And I'm telling you, every one of the women detectives,
2: Jeffrey
20: Goldblum.
2: Yeah, Jeff Goldblum.
20: Every one of the women, you know, who's really good. She was only in for 5 episodes.
2: Mm-hmm.
20: Was Alicia Witt, who was a classically trained pianist.
2: Yeah.
20: She only had 5 episodes, I believe. And it was, yeah, with Chris Noth.
2: Yeah.
20: And she was so incredibly intense. I mean, so incredibly intense. And it's just like, she just impressed me. She was, if you ever watched Two and a Half Men, she was one of the Miss Pasternak's on Two and a Half Men. Completely changed the role. And she's been in a bunch of Hallmark movies. But those five episodes, she was just filling in for five episodes.
2: Yeah.
20: Blew me away how great she was, because the intensity to solve a crime. I mean, they're obsessed with solving a crime.
2: Right.
20: I mean,
2: right.
20: Absolutely right. Obsessed. They might as well be, instead of doing crack, they're solving crimes. And I just find that intensity, you know. And the other one, I don't even know what her name is, the one actress in Law & Order SVU. She has blonde hair. And she's able to, you can see the emotional strain in her face.
2: Oh, she's one of the prosecutors, right?
20: No, she's one of the detectives.
2: Okay.
20: One of the detectives. And
2: in SVU.
20: On SVU, yeah. Mm. And she's got blonde hair. Mm. Very, very attractive. But because of the intensity, her attractiveness goes way, way back. It's the intensity of it. And you can see just the anger, the frustration of, you know, the predators that they're going after.
2: Oh, yeah.
20: And I just think that's great, because you don't see, to me, that's taking acting to a separate level. But I really think what made me really pay attention and go back and watch a lot of these Law and Order things was Criminal Intent. And, you know, Vincent D'Onofrio was the one that first got me to go, whoa, this is really good. Ooh, look at the woman who plays his partner. Mm-hmm. My God, she's fantastic. Yeah. Wow, everybody's fantastic. Wow.
2: The writing, it's all.
20: But some of the best writing and acting I've ever seen on TV or in movies. And I say that because movies are, you know, 90 minutes and you're done.
2: Yeah.
20: You know, when you do it week after week after week and year after year after year after year, and you still find another angle, that's really good.
2: Well, one failure in that whole Dick Wolf family, the creator of all that, was Law & Order SUV, where they only investigated crimes involving Ford Explorers. I thought, it's kind of limited. It's kind of, kind of limited. Like CSI Poughkeepsie, that didn't go very far.
20: You know, they had Law & Order Toronto.
2: Did they?
20: Yeah.
2: I didn't know that.
20: It just came out a couple of years ago. I don't know whatever happened to it.
2: Hey, we got a murder, eh?
20: It was like Law & Order.
2: There's a body over there.
20: It was like Law & Order Toronto. And it was on one of the antenna channels that nobody watches.
2: Oh, yeah. They did Law & Order L.A., but it lost something. New York. I go back to the Jerry Orbach days.
20: Oh, jeez, he was great.
2: Perfect role.
20: Perfect.
2: Perfect person for the role. It's everything think that a New York detective, an aged New York veteran New York detective, and I have a family member who was NYPD for a short time, who's FBI now, but it's, you know, it's such a large, massive city. You think about someone making detective, and Jerry Orbach just carried that out episode after episode.
20: You know what really caught my attention? I mean, why I started watching it was really the second season, I think it was, second or third season, was really Paul Sorvino. Remember, he played Paulie in Goodfellas?
2: Right, yeah.
20: Him as a detective, when he was, I don't know why, but he got to me. And he got me to watch Law & Order all these years. He was the one that really, really pulled me in.
2: Yeah. Yeah, and, he had a really great presence.
20: And I think a lot of it's true. I mean, when you see, you know, a lot of these reality shows on homicide detectives and stuff like that. Yeah. You know, we talk about police a lot, and, you know, the whole defund the police. Yeah, does that include homicide detectives?
2: Right.
20: You know,
2: exactly.
20: And, you know, a lot of the focus is based on what patrol officers do, but policing is a lot more than that. And, you know, you look at even a lot of these reality shows on homicide detectives. They're obsessed with it.
2: Yeah.
20: They're obsessed with solving these crimes. I mean, they really, really. I think part of it.
2: They live. Here's the thing. I have a. I know someone who was a detective in L.A. for 20 years, and he was on the street before that. I think for 10. Anyway, and after he retired, I asked him. I said, "Did you ever?" Because he worked the night shift and loved working the night shift. But you didn't. You don't actually work just the night shift. If something comes in on your case, you get a phone call. You go.
20: You go, yeah.
2: And but I asked him. I said, on your last day on the job, did you have this urge to just stop at a random door at 7 a.m.? You're going in. You're going to sign out for the last time. Did you have an urge to just knock on the door of a random home and ask the person that answers the door, do you have any idea what goes on in your city overnight? But he was very good at his job, and that dedication, you see it. The first 48, and all of these reality shows that not reality shows. They're more documentary really than they are reality shows. Because they are real cases.
20: Homicide Hunter with Lieutenant Joe Kenda.
2: Oh yeah. Yeah.
20: I mean, that's just great.
2: Mm-hmm.
20: And the fact is, no acting experience.
2: Right.
20: And when he starts doing the dialogue, by the way, no script.
2: Right.
20: I saw an interview with him. He goes, no, there's no script. I just tell what happened.
2: Which is the way it needs to happen.
20: Yeah. But you see the way they put the camera. You think he's an actor.
2: Yeah.
20: I mean, it's so good. You think, and he's not. He's just describing the thoughts that he had as a homicide detective. And you can see, and you know, as he said, he goes, you know, the cases you don't solve always haunt you.
2: No, that's something that
20: as if you're responsible,
2: right,
20: for not solving every case, which
2: right,
20: of course you can't be.
2: And you have this connection to the family. I don't think that there is enough consideration for what detectives, what police officers go through, but especially in the most heinous of crimes, in murder. There was one documentary I watched about a group of detectives who were at 9/11. And, you know, years later, they sat down together and they were just talking about how their roles changed on that day, right? Where they became first responders in a different way, and the people that they lost in NYPD and the fire department and all of that. And you don't realize the massive impact. My friend who worked as an LA detective, his marriage didn't survive that. I have another friend who worked in national law enforcement. His marriage didn't survive that, because the call, you come home at whatever, 7 p.m., sit down to dinner, the phone rings, and you're back. You go, you think you're going to go to bed, you take a shower, you get out of the shower, you missed a call, they got something on your case, or there's a new case, and you're in. You're on again. And there's so much trauma that comes with that, of what they see. I'd say the same with the medical profession, of things that they see, the most heinous of crimes at times in the medical profession, where they get witness to the effect on the victims, but the same with police officers when they come up on a crime, and it has a real effect. They're human, and I think there should be greater emphasis on that. If you don't have that emphasis on that, if you don't have that consideration for that, then you don't have that true appreciation, and our society has lost appreciation for law enforcement. And these are individuals who, they're not getting rich at what they do. They're doing it. They're working countless hours. And all they want to do, especially in homicide, they got to solve that case. They need to solve that case for those families, because they're the ones that are communicating with the families.
20: Mm-hmm.
2: You know, did you know any people that might have, you know, and the families are grieving. So you witness this heinous scene, first of all, And then you've got to learn about the victim. You've got to learn about who they know. You got to learn about the people that love them the most and what they're going through. You have to witness. I can't imagine that kind of stress and what it takes to do that job, because those families deserve that. We've talked about the families, in fact, played plenty of audio of families who lost loved ones or their loved ones were injured by illegal immigrants. And the left wants to shut down the conversation.
20: And we played this week the frustration of New York law enforcement, the sheriffs there saying, my God, you know, we can't, the Democrats are allowing criminals to run free on the streets.
2: Yes.
20: And they're allowing them to run free on the streets because they're illegally here in the country. Exactly. Make sense of that.
2: Yes.
20: It frustrates the hell out of us. I'm going to say us, I don't mean me. I mean, I'm
2: right
20: parroting what they're saying.
2: Right.
20: That's frustrating the hell out of us because we can't do our jobs and get criminals off the street.
2: Yeah.
20: Because of our government. We can't get them out of here.
2: Tragic.
20: Because of our state government.
2: Just tragic.
20: I know. We are Red Eye Radio.
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2: You know, this is their jihad.
3: Right.
2: It's not about money. 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It's not about the quality of life for their people. Those things don't matter to them.
3: Nope.
2: They are some of the most radical human beings that only want power and control under any circumstance. And when he went in, and even though they said the goal was not regime change, we said, of course it is. Look what you're doing.
3: Yeah.
2: You don't take out the leader and then different levels of the government and the military. If your goal, you know, when you say that your goal is to get the people to revolt, so you start taking out levels of government, including the leadership,
3: mm-hmm.
2: Well, that's your goal.
3: That's your goal.
2: Don't say it's not your goal.
3: Right.
2: And so now he's talking about it again. We'll see where he goes on it. Because you see now with, you know, this week with the Houthis wanting to close down sections and everything else, you're seeing it starting to expand. And if you wish to... Number one, you never attempt to manage a war.
3: Right, right.
2: Rule number one in war.
3: Your goal is to win it.
2: Outright, dominant, without question.
3: Yep.

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4: ABC News, I'm Dave Packer in Los Angeles. A vigil tonight for the lives lost in two coinciding tragedies. A bus crash and then a helicopter crash, both deadly. Meanwhile, the woman whose SUV hit the bus charged with second-degree murder. A judge has now ordered the White House to give 30 days notice if President Trump orders a demolition of the Kennedy Center. He's talked about knocking it down if his name can't be put on it. In Michigan, an F-16 fighter jet crashed to the ground.
5: The F-16 from the Texas Air National Guard was on a training mission when it crashed this afternoon in rural Blair Township outside Traverse City. Fortunately, the pilot safely ejected.
4: ABC's Martha Raddatz. Even after six new reports of rogue AI incidents, the U.S. Senate still at odds over new rules and regulations to slow things down, and the House starting their fall recess early, effectively pausing any debate on the issue. This is...
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1: And we are Red Eye Radio. He's Eric Carly, and I'm Gary McNamara. All right, trying to clean the desk off here on this Friday. I know I addressed this one. I saw this one that Representative Maria Salazar, a Republican, who represents a solidly red district in Miami, has broken with the president on immigration. She said that the president went too far. She said, be careful what your advisors are telling you about immigration policy. The same Hispanics who helped you get to the White House in 2024 feel betrayed. You can be for immigration what Lincoln was for slavery and Reagan was to communism. I'm not talking about giving them amnesty. I'm talking about giving them a dignified life in this promised land, basically saying he went too far in deporting people that weren't criminals. Here's the point. Trump's not at fault there. Every single poll showed the American public, including Hispanics, wanted all illegal immigrants gone from the country.
2: It was strong and consistent in the polls.
1: Right. That was strong and consistent across the board. Yep. Now, Americans don't want to see. They don't want to see how the sausage is made.
2: Exactly. Right. And that's the problem with ICE. And we talked about Tom Holman's approach versus his predecessor. Mm-hmm. And when he took over the process with ICE. And, you know, that's the problem you run into, though. As we talked about it on other issues. Now, this is a real issue. We talked about it. Sometimes it's just a social media issue. And then all of a sudden, Capitol Hill or the White House decides they have to step in. But this is a real issue. And what happens very quickly is like, oh, no. We don't want to see that. And with Holman, his approach was, look, we can have a peaceful transfer if local authorities have somebody that we're looking for. And we can do that without there being any kind of clash with the local public.
1: Yeah, but you are still going to lose Hispanics.
2: Yeah.
1: Mm-hmm. Because Hispanics were overwhelmingly, I remember all the polls, showed the majority of Hispanics believe that all illegal immigrants should not be here in the country and should be removed.
2: Right.
1: But once you started removing them, you had a lot of Hispanics who knew people and had family members, and it's a whole different ball game when you generically say, on every issue out there, when you generically say,
2: spending,
1: I'm for this, until you are affected personally by it, and then your mind changes on it.
2: We talked about that with spending, the school lunch program. You know, it's like, okay, we want to cut spending. Yeah, we should control spending. Okay, we're going to start in your neighborhood. No. Well, I mean, even with the left, defund the police. Yeah, but not my police.
1: Yeah.
2: The other ones.
1: Exactly.
2: Bad ones. And you're right. It did happen.
1: Yep.
2: We live in a border state. I have many friends who are Latinos. They're not included. I mean, my buddies from Del Rio have been consistent on, look, come here legally so you can have the life that is meant to be. But they talk to me about family members, their family members and other friends in the Latino community that say, you know what? This is happening. That's happening. We didn't know it was going to go that way or whatever it is. When it starts affecting your neighborhood or your somebody you know, or like there was a case, in fact, in Del Rio, a longtime restaurant owner. And it was the restaurant, next thing you know, was gone because the owner worked it and ran it all day. And it was like, okay, that becomes the news. And people had affection for this person, didn't know their status and all of that. We can talk about logistics or the legal part of it. And as you mentioned, Gary, we can talk about the idea overall in the polls. But there's a very real effect when local news, we've said this over and over again on every story, when local stations start covering it, and you start having, or you hear about it from a friend or neighbor. I have a friend from Del Rio. His mom still lives there. And she's in her 90s. And he says, I called my mom, and then she's joking with my friend, saying, Tony, I'm afraid they're going to deport me to Venezuela. And he goes, well, why are you afraid? And she goes, well, because I'm not from Venezuela. She's, you know, she says, my family comes from Mexico. But she's always kind of joking about it. But in the back of the mind, there is this fear that it's going too far. And hey, could someone I know be next? Could a family member be next? How far are they going to go with this? And I think also the addition of, the question, the legal battle on birthright citizenship, you know? And it's like, okay, well, how far back would this be retroactive? If they were to win this battle, would it be retroactive? Would it be, you know? And I think President Trump has been very clear on these issues. But perception is reality. We know that people should be here illegally, and if they're not, or should be here legally. I'm not for sanctuary.
1: I was going to call you on
2: that. Yeah, yeah. They should be here legally. And I've always been a proponent of that, number one, because we're a great nation. But number two, if you're going to come here, you should get all the great benefits of the work that it takes to get here and what this nation is.
1: Well, you see with Mandami now, you know, in New York City and other Democrats, now they're coming out. Remember Democrats screaming that illegal immigrants don't get benefits. They don't get benefits. Now they're saying they should get benefits.
2: Oh, yeah.
1: Should be able to get your green card if you're going to be on welfare here.
2: Right.
1: I mean, and so the truth is coming out as to what they want. They just don't want people to come here illegally.
2: Right.
1: They want them to get benefits, too.
2: Yes.
1: And to get benefits and have a system of asylum or a path to citizenship, mm-hmm. and at the same time collecting welfare.
2: Mm-hmm.
1: I mean, this is what they truly believe. So I look at this and I go, well, it's really not Trump's fault. I wouldn't have put the people out messaging it that he did.
2: Right.
1: You know, Stephen Miller's taken a back seat now on that. He's not out there every day.
2: Right, right.
1: You know, Homan should have always been the person out there, selling that. And selling the fact of, you know, what they were going to do, because he is the best spokesperson out there to do that.
2: Yes.
1: Because number one, he's done it his entire life, and he approaches it from the point of the incredible damage and violence that he has seen coming because of what was going on at the border.
2: Mm-hmm. Mm-hmm.
1: So he was the guy to sell that. We always said he should have been, and then they had to back off. Because it was calculated, because we are having now, as we know, illegal immigrants are still being removed from the United States at great numbers. But the complaints aren't as big because the administration isn't attempting to promote it actively through videos.
2: Right. Yeah.
1: And, you know, that's just, but to me, that's not Trump's fault. Trump did exactly what the polls showed. Even the polls from Hispanics showing what they wanted to be done with illegal immigrants in this country.
2: Yep.
1: He followed suit on that, and they went, well, no, we don't like it. Well, now that you've done it, we don't like it.
2: That's remember. Not,
1: that isn't Trump's fault.
2: No, it isn't at all. I think he's been very clear, and whether you talk birthright citizenship or enforcement, any of it. But it's like Obamacare and the GOP's promise to dismantle Obamacare in 2016. And then all of a sudden they get into office in 2017. And, we're not going to dismantle it, just the mandate and how we're paying for it. We could have that conversation if we got into the weeds on that, how that worked out. But that is really what was going on there was you had a significant number of their own constituents that said, you got to leave the good parts. Just take away the way we pay for it, as you've always said. But it changed. I mean, it went from campaign promise to, and everyone went, yeah, and to I don't know, spring, summer of 2017?
1: I remember how upset people were when we said we observed that and said it.
2: Yeah.
1: No, it's not. No, it's not. We're like, yes, it is.
2: Yes, it is.
1: Here's our evidence. We presented our evidence. Here it was. Right. And people were furious because they didn't like the fact that the Republican Party switched on Obamacare.
2: Right.
1: Well, we just don't want the mandates. We don't want to pay for it. And that's where we are with a significant portion of the public. I'm happy, though, at least I'm looking for any sign of happiness. I'm happy, at least, that on the $5,000, you had almost universal condemnation from Republican and conservatives on that in the media. The Republican and conservative media was almost unanimous against that.
2: Right.
1: And it showed that there still is some conservative clout. And just this week, another thing I noticed, though, a couple of articles written on the fact that, you know, DeSantis, you know, may run, Cruz may run. There was an article that we might want Cruz because if we go through another 2 years of the Democrats in power doing it, then that the conservative narrative will come back to the Republican Party again and will be another selling point again.
2: Yeah. Yeah. And
1: so, I mean, and I don't know whether that's true or not. I don't know. When it comes to predictions, I'm the one that said in 2018, Democrats can't go further. They just can't go further left and expect to get elected. Well, yeah, they've gone bat soup left.
2: Yes.
1: And still have a great chance of, they've gone absolutely crazy on the issues. They wish to destroy the Constitution, get rid of the police, get rid of the armed forces. I mean, just lunacy across the board. And they still have 50% of support of the American public, even though the American public says we're against socialism by huge margins.
2: Yeah.
1: They may want to vote for it.
2: Well, and you and I have also been clear, I think, with DeSantis or with Marco Rubio or with Ted Cruz or anyone who is right now holding, for the most part, the conservative flag. We don't know.
1: I don't know if they'd be good.
2: I can't tell you because you and I have been doing this for a long time.
1: We've been betrayed too long.
2: We have been betrayed time and time again. If the 2024 convention for the GOP, I thought was stellar. We didn't see a bunch of these old establishments up there going, we don't like messy. There was none of that up there. There was new energy. And it was great. Hulk Hogan, God rest his soul, ripping off his T-shirt. I mean, all right. There was more substance than that. There was, brother, there was, but it was really, it would, to me, it was what it should have been. It was perfect, no, but it was what it should have been. And that was the old guard. This is not your father's GOP kind of thing. Or I guess this is not Eric's and Gary's GOP as we get older. But it's the future of the GOP, which is what you and I always look for. You know, who's going to be there? Because I asked this during Trump's first term. Who's going to fight?
1: The new face is selling conservative principles.
2: But every time we do that and we find the new face, it's like, yeah. And then we get up the next morning and look at the headline and go, I'm sorry, they want to give away what?
1: Yeah, I'm not looking for the new face to sell socialist principles.
2: No, I'm not.
1: We are Red Eye Radio.
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0: Radio. He's Eric Cronin. I'm Gary McNamara. I didn't get a chance to see him last night because I was sleeping, but my Bills won.
1: Oh, the Bills won last night.
0: Yeah,
1: okay.
0: So they're 2-0. All right. So 2-0.
1: Nice.
0: They opened up their new stadium.
1: Nice.
0: So it was.
1: All right.
0: I haven't seen any of the
1: you
0: game
1: said games. That on TV the stadium or on the highlights that you saw the stadium look good. Is that what you?
0: Yeah,
1: were
0: I saw just the beginning of it where they had the fireworks and they had because now they got all the modern lighting. I mean LED lighting and everything else.
1: Yeah,
0: you look at it, it almost looked like an indoor arena.
1: Yeah, and indoor plumbing with this one, which is a huge upgrade.
0: Well, we started out this week talking about how technology and indoor plumbing and air conditioning and everything else changed the planet. It also changed probably a lot of the comforts of a modern stadium that none of us can ever afford to go to.
1: Right. I saw a headline. I was in Sports Clips yesterday. I saw a headline that one of the, because we were talking about healthcare versus Canada, one of the players, it was a wide right, and he's going to be out for 10 weeks for ankle surgery. And I thought, these football players get right in. There's no waiting list for them.
0: No, none at
1: right?
0: all. No, none.
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12: AB ABC News. I'm Dave Packer. Worries over an AI mutiny. OpenAI revealing 6 new instances of AI models concerning behavior going rogue, some of them. ABC's Elizabeth Schulze.
13: Just days ago, OpenAI CEO Sam Altman admitted that the power and speed of AI has caught its creators off guard.
14: I don't think people really felt that the models were going to come this far this fast.
13: OpenAI is vowing to more aggressively track and report rogue AI. But it comes on the heels of another alarming incident when AI agents broke out of their testing environment and hacked into a rival company.
12: President Trump ordered by a federal judge to give 30 days notice before making any changes to the Kennedy Center, including renovation or demolition.
15: The president threatening that if his own name doesn't go up on the memorial to President John F. Kennedy, he would tear the whole thing down.
16: I think that the Trump administration should certainly have recognition, because frankly, if we don't do that, it's going to close. It'll end up being ripped down.
15: President Trump, seen through the window of Air Force One, reviewing a large poster with words in bold that appeared to say, Kennedy Center demolished. We asked the White House if the president actually wanted cameras to capture that image, and they would not say.
12: With the midterms approaching, Republican Senator Tom Tillis to the president, you're not helping.
17: This is not what people who grew up like I did want to focus on. We want solutions. And I've got a lot of candidates who want to get that message through, and these are distractions that only benefit the Democrats.
12: More measles cases being reported in Pennsylvania. 4 people have died.
18: The CDC says the last time the United States reported 4 measles deaths in a single year was 1992. The state says it conducted detailed investigations into these latest deaths, and health officials continue to emphasize vaccination as the best protection.
12: ABC's Stephanie Ramos. 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
12: More tech now. Sources say OpenAI CEO Sam Altman and NVIDIA CEO Jensen Huang are planning to attend a state dinner at the White House next week with Chinese President Xi Jinping. ABC News confirms that former Apple CEO and current chair of its board, Tim Cook, is also set to attend. Well, how much for Knicks tickets?
21: Sticker shock for New York Knicks fans trying to buy tickets for the new season. Individual game ticket sales for the get-in price for the October 20th season opener against Philadelphia were more than $1,000. The NBA champions hit the pause button on sales. Madison Square Garden Sports in a statement says due to a mistake in the pricing. The tickets, the company says, will average 12% more than last year's prices, and sales will restart with the fixed pricing. Those who already paid the heavy price for the advertised mistake will be refunded the difference, according to MSG Sports.
12: ABC's Michelle Franzen. Ireland is set to boycott the Eurovision Song Contest for a second year due to Israel's participation. National broadcaster RTE also won't air the competition. Using sophisticated techniques, scientists say they finally determined the temperature of a Tyrannosaurus rex. Researcher Robert Eagle says they looked at chemical clues in the T-Rex teeth.
22: And we were able to show that based on the thermal tolerance range of an organism, large organism with a body temperature of 36 degrees C.
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25: 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Gary McNamara and Eric Harley talk about everything from politics to social issues and news of the day. 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
26: All across America, we are Red Eye Radio. He is Eric Harley, and I'm Gary McNamara. Welcome and good morning.
27: Hi.
26: You know, I just so much to talk about, but the one thing that caught my eye over the last 36 hours is, and this, I mean, actually for the last couple of weeks, you know, the Republicans out there talking about how much, you know, free money we're going to give you. Money, money, money, money. Democrats saying the same thing for, you know, 32-hour work week. Free health care. Everybody's throwing it out there. And here's Rand Paul. Okay.
27: Okay.
26: This is, I just find this hilarious because he's been out there the last 36 hours.
27: Yeah.
26: Here he is on Newsmax the other day.
28: All right. America, this also enraging. We're now more than $40 trillion in debt. I'm sure very soon we'll hit $41 trillion. The Treasury Secretary says the U.S. can grow its way out of this debt crunch, of all of that debt. You say we can't grow our way out if Congress doesn't stop spending money it doesn't have. If we keep spending $7 trillion a year and bringing in $5 trillion, you never grow out of this. I don't know how you grow out of this in the first place. It's such a high number.
29: Well, it's got to be both. I mean, you do need economic growth. So I'm for low taxes. I'm for less regulation to allow economic growth. But you can't keep spending like drunken sailors. Last year, they raised the debt ceiling $5 trillion. They're already clamoring to raise it again. $5 trillion was the largest increase in the debt ceiling we've ever had. But in July of this year, they spent $500 billion more than came in. They borrowed $500 billion in 1 month. That used to be a bad year. Now it's a bad month. So no, we are facing a crisis. It is at hand, and you have to cut spending. So I have a penny plan, cut 6% of everything across the board. It wouldn't end government. It would make government 6% smaller. That balances the budget over a five-year period. That's what we need to do.
28: But nobody wants to listen to you. They never want to listen to you. You make too much sense.
27: Okay. First, is he accounting for inflation? Because 6%, that's not one penny. That's six pennies.
26: Right. What was that band? Something, the Sixpence?
27: Sixpence and none the richer?
26: Yeah, okay. It's six pennies. Yeah. And so he's gone. Remember it started out the penny plan.
27: And they couldn't get the penny plan
26: they
27: done.
26: Get the penny plan. So.
27: Back when it was, I don't know what the debt was back then. It was, I don't know, 25 trillion. I don't know.
26: But there was never the two penny plan or the three penny plan or the four penny plan or the five penny plan.
27: Yeah.
26: It went from the one penny plan to the six penny plan. And then Rand Paul out there again today. If Congress wants to get serious about our $40 trillion deficit, we should cut spending and balance the budget. My six-penny plan does just that. We would cut 6 cents from every $1 the federal government spends. In 5 years, we would have a balanced budget. And, you know, and I don't know who the guy was from Newsmax.
27: Nobody's listening to you.
26: You're out there. If Rand Paul... does it matter whether Rand Paul is alone in the woods or in the middle of millions of people in D.C.? If he talks, is anybody listening? Does he make a sound?
27: Right. If Rand Paul introduces a six penny bill in the woods, does it make a sound? And the answer is no.
26: And I just find it fascinating because, you know, the Republicans, $9,000 if you have, you know, if you're married and have a child, $36,000 if you've got four, $5,000 check here. Democrats, everybody from the left to the, you know, from the Democrats, I won't say from the left to the right, from the Democrats to the Republicans are saying, we're going to give you money. You're going to get money. You're going to get money. You're going to get money. You're going to get money. And Rand Paul, we need to cut spending. Cut spending. I'm thinking of let's do, you know, right in the beginning of the NFL season. Remember, I feel like Jim Moore when he was coaching, I think it was New Orleans, and they go, so what do you think about the playoffs? Playoffs? You think we're gonna make the playoffs? What the hell's wrong with you? We're not gonna make the playoffs. You know, he's just going, and that's the same thing I have here when Rand Paul's out there going, and so he's right.
27: No, he's right. But it's, you know, they make the point on Newsmax, whoever the presenter was, I'm not sure who that was, but he is right, but nobody is listening. Nobody cares. Again, we have to say our audience notwithstanding. There's the problem. It's not, the viral moment. Now, if the debt would make If the debt reaching, let's say, $42 trillion would cause TikTok and Facebook to go dark forever.
26: And DraftKings.
27: And DraftKings to go dark forever, then I guarantee you something about the national debt would be done. We would fix it tomorrow. By the way, I'm waiting for somebody to say, we're going to give you $50,000 a year, and we're going to make Canada pay for it. I mean, why? Look, if we don't care about the debt, Rand Paul, you're right, but nobody cares. Since we don't care, let's make everybody in the country a millionaire. Let me scale that back.
26: Forget about the penny plan. How about the $1 million plan?
27: Yeah.
26: Just government give everybody $1 million.
27: Yeah, I'll say this. Every adult, every household will get $1 million. Married people get $5 million. Because I'm married. If we don't care about it,
26: there'll be a hell of a lot of divorces in a couple of years.
27: Well,
26: by the
27: now,
26: way, if you do that,
27: look,
26: one.
27: I mean, I'm ignoring the very reality of the very instantaneous response by the global markets and the massive crash that would happen once that was signed into law and the checks started going out. I am ignoring that because everybody else is ignoring the crash on the $40 trillion and growing. And so why not?
26: Well, look, there are people that do understand it because that's why Trump with the $5,000 and even the $9,000 for the whatever, the having a child thing. That's why it didn't go over well.
27: The having a kid thing.
26: That's why it didn't go over well. Because there are still conservatives out there who understand economics. I think, I don't even know who wrote it. Just popped into my head right now. And it was based on the $5,000 thing. And basically this was, look, everybody's not stupid.
27: Right.
26: Mr. President, everybody's not. There are people that understand economics. That's why you had immediate pushback in the Republican Party. So one of the concerns that we have is nobody understands economics anymore. Our fear is that nobody understands economics or actually how it works or cares to find out how economics works. Apparently, there are some people in the Republican Party that still understands how economics works because we have an economics ignorant society.
27: Yeah,
26: we really do.
27: We do.
26: They have no idea.
27: Yeah.
26: They have no idea what gives money value. They have no idea. They don't care to have any idea. And
27: no.
26: I bet you that you would find that the people that don't know how economics works also have no idea about the three branches of government.
27: No, they don't. They don't.
26: And so that's, you know, we're dealing with ignorance on. And the interesting thing is when it is. It's as easy as it's ever been. I mean, it's probably, I don't know what the figure would be to the 10th power, how easy it is to find out information about how things work today. You can find out the truth like that if you do research. It's not hard to do it. It's not hard to figure out, you know, about economics. And that's why we started out this week. One of the things we started out with was we said, you know, we need to educate kids on history, and it's not even history of the Constitution. I want that. I want the history of the Constitution how it actually works. But I said, we need to have the history of technology.
3: Yeah.
26: Because we have people are completely and totally clueless. And I know we pick on Obama because Obama did the, killing the jobs is the ATM. And that was such an idiotic comment from him. I mean, it showed how clueless he is. But remember the adoration towards him the adoration, you know, where the Republicans won't speak up.
3: Yeah.
26: When things are absolutely clear economically and Trump says something that is not true on economics. And it's just like, no, he's a business person. I don't give a damn whether he's a business person, whether he's president of the United States. If he throws out BS on economics, it's BS. Well, when he sits there and says foreign countries will pay it and lies to the American public about how tariffs actually work, why is he lying about it?
3: Well, this
26: what is the point of lying about it? Because you're going to get caught. It didn't work. People are screaming about prices, and it could cost you the Senate and the House.
3: Well, think about this.
26: What was the damn point?
3: I don't care about what you know in business. Every business has their hands out when the government starts handing out. We've talked about this forever. Every single time this comes up, it's been forever.
26: Well,
3: even corporations will come up. States like Texas, if you're handing out money for wind power, oh my gosh, they're in until freeze apocalypse, and then we shouldn't have done that. I mean, I don't care what they do. I don't care what you've done until now. O.J. Simpson was a great football player until. So don't give me any excuses for anybody in office. Don't give me excuses. For public servants, they're not celebrities.
26: Well, I mean, it's just like when we said people aren't stupid. It's like Trump and Vance at the convention, whatever it was, the convention rally, talking about, you know, we've got to stop socialism, we got to stop communism, and at the same time promoting the fact that, you know, hey, we've got ownership and equity in companies, and we're bringing in trillions of dollars. I mean, it's just the most bizarre thing. And as I've said, when you go down the socialist path, you have to lie to the public. You have to.
3: Yeah.
26: Because it's not going to work. And, you know, and that to me is the most now, not surprised by it, because you had said it from the very beginning. The biggest fear we have is that Trump his liberal tendencies will come out in the second term.
3: Mm-hmm.
26: And we've seen that exactly come out.
3: Yep.
26: And now what you've seen over the last week and a half from the Republicans is pure panic.
3: Yep.
26: They're like, you saw them yesterday, you know, the whole thing, you know, and I saw a number of political commentators. Why isn't it out there? Why isn't the mainstream media promoting that the poverty level is down to record lows and that the average, you know, the median income, this, which we talked about yesterday, the median income, is up and even beating inflation. And this was after the real income is down.
3: Mm-hmm.
26: And that's because people are working more hours.
3: Yeah.
26: And the people that are actually getting paid more are the ones that are going into the trades, which is a good thing.
3: Right.
26: Not that there aren't good things that Trump has done, because Trump has done wonderful things with deregulation and everything else. But prices are the things that kill you. That's politics 101. Prices will kill you in an election. And he ignored it. And the entire Republican Party just bowed down before him and said, we're just going to pretend it doesn't exist.
3: Yeah. And now, since the Dallas rally, which is more and more just the stench from it is growing amongst conservatives more and more. I heard
26: Republicans are outright panicking the last 10 days.
3: Twice from unsolicitedly from two different people at different times while going back and forth, taking care of my dad in recent days. What's going on? What's going on with Iran? And what's this handing out money to people?
26: Yeah. And that's what I got, like I said, when I was in Florida a couple of weeks ago and then in on vacation, then in Texas. These are military people going, what the hell is he doing?
3: Yep.
26: What's going on
3: Yeah,
26: here?
3: Both of these were military.
26: Yeah, and they're going, what in the world is going on? It doesn't make sense. He needs to, you know what I hear more than anything? He needs to shut up. And what the hell? I've heard this now. This is a lot of stuff. Guys, you really haven't talked about, with everything going on, why the hell is he even messing with the Kennedy? What the hell does the Kennedy Center have anything to do with the problems that we face today? And what is his son? Why is a Russian oligarch, you know, these news items are coming out, you know, paying for the party 2 days after the party after he's married? Why are these unforced errors happening? It doesn't make any sense. It's like we've got these huge problems and they're just meddling around with things that don't matter at all and doing stupid things. It's like, well, this is, you know, if he was taking care of the big things, which is prices, those other things would matter as much.
3: Right. They would bounce off.
26: Yeah. And, you know, and that's the thing. But, you know, we are where we are. You're not going to change anything going on. You can sit there and say, well, but the median income is up. We found out why the median income was up, because people are working a hell of a lot more hours to get that median income up. But the real income is what you make per hour versus inflation is down, and people feel it. And now with gas prices, $4 a gallon in Texas, saw diesel $8 in California, doesn't matter.
3: Yeah, no, doesn't.
26: You know, there's the you can talk about all the great economic things. If prices are killing people, it's not a positive.
3: Right.
26: You're never going to convince them that the economy is doing well.
3: Right.
26: By Politics the way, with 101.
3: That, by the way, with that diesel, the consumer pays for that. It's called a fuel surcharge. It kills some trucking operations if they don't get it right. But I'll tell you right now, it's passed on to the consumer. It has to be. It's the way it works. Because when those trucking companies that don't do it right go out of business, the ones that are doing it right, that are passing it along to the consumer, we pay that diesel fuel when it comes to transportation of goods. We pay that.
26: We pay for everything.
3: So all of this is being ignored, and hey, we'll make it better. We'll make it better. I to Rand Paul, with all due respect, number one, you're right. Number two, Doge.
26: Yeah.
3: So.
26: And by the way,
3: he was right about Fauci. He was right about he's been right about a lot of things.
26: But you know, as I said, the Doge thing, tackling it wasn't bad. Throwing out expectations that were never going to happen because the public wouldn't go for it.
3: The conversation, I thought, was a eye-opener.
26: And
3: I was like, wow, I can't believe we're actually even just having a conversation about it. But then you ruin it with this over-promising and never delivering.
26: We are Red Eye Radio.
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3: ABC News, I'm Dave Packer. Worries over AI mutiny. OpenAI revealing 6 new instances of AI models concerning behavior, some going rogue. ABC's Elizabeth Schulze.
4: Just days ago, OpenAI CEO Sam Altman admitted that the power and speed of AI has caught its creators off guard.
5: I don't think people really felt that the models were going to come this far this fast.
4: OpenAI is vowing to more aggressively track and report rogue AI. But it comes on the heels of another alarming incident when AI agents broke out of their testing environment and hacked into a rival company.
3: President Trump ordered by a federal judge to give 30 days notice before making any changes to the Kennedy Center, including renovation or demolition. He's been talking about knocking it down if his name isn't on the building. More measles cases being reported in Pennsylvania. 4 people have died. The CDC says the last time the United States reported 4 measles deaths in a single year, 1990.
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1: And I'm Gary McNamara along with Eric Harley to show you how worried Republicans are. Well, we'll let you know in just 1 minute.
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1: How worried are Republicans? This came from the Washington Sun, and I saw that Bo Snerdly, remember Rush Limbaugh's assistant, he's the one that posted this on X, apparently from the Washington Sun. Apparently the House Republicans leadership meeting Tuesday night did not include milk and cookies. The late night gathering in Speaker Mike Johnson's office reportedly descended into shouting, table pounding, and Republicans storming out as lawmakers battled over a proposal to temporarily suspend the federal gasoline tax. The Washington Sun reported that Johnson called the 9:15 meeting after House Freedom Caucus Chairman Andy Harris pushed leadership to consider suspending the federal gas tax through the November election. The gathering included Republican leaders, committee chairmen, and representatives of the House GOP's ideological factions. The Transportation and Infrastructure Committee chairman, Sam Graves, brought receipts. Graves opposed Harris's proposal and reportedly produced a 2022 social media post in which Harris criticized President Joe Biden for pursuing essentially the same idea. Suspending the federal gas tax is just another Biden administration stunt to distract from their self-inflicted crisis, Harris wrote at the time. Apparently, that did not improve the mood. According to multiple sources cited by the Washington Sun, Harris became furious, pounded the desk, and declared, "This is effing war. This is war." Harris reportedly began walking out before Johnson urged him to stay and talk this out. Enter Louisiana Republican Clay Higgins. Higgins reportedly confronted Graves for making the dispute personal. "Why do you have to come after him personally?" Higgins asked. Then came the line of the evening, "You disrespectful fool." Higgins reportedly walked out alongside Harris. One person present described the gathering to Washington Sun as among the craziest meetings they had ever attended. The room was really tense. Representatives for Harris, Higgins, and Graves did not immediately respond to the outlet's request for comment about the confrontation, but Higgins wasn't finished. The following day, he took the dispute on X, calling Graves an establishment elitist and accusing him of killing the Freedom Caucus proposal. Higgins said the plan had been to bring legislation canceling the federal fuel tax for 3 months to the House floor. "Man wants his taxes," Higgins wrote, "and he was rude about it. Unbelievable. The swamp is fighting hard to come back." The underlying fight comes as Republicans search for ways to address voters' concerns about fuel prices heading into the midterms. But it shows you how they now know. Now they're panicking about prices. As we have said, where were they day one as we were of this second administration term?
2: Yeah.
1: When we warned them about prices.
2: Exactly.
1: When we said it over and over again. You know, one of the problems is, I brought this up, was a message I got from one of our listeners a couple weeks ago. It said, you know, he goes, I just hate, you know, basically the anger and the tone of you guys criticizing Republicans in this administration, even though you turn out to always be right.
2: Okay.
1: He actually said that.
2: Yeah.
1: Even though you always turn out to be.
2: Well, I'll just say thank
1: right.
2: you.
1: You know, it's the tone of it.
2: Yeah.
1: You're concerned about the tone of possibly the Republicans handing over
2: If the what House I'm delivering and is correct, then okay. I can't, you know, make you like me or my tone. Thanks for agreeing with us.
1: Well, yeah, but the fact that that's the problem that you have, mm-hmm. because the anger and frustration is because we want the Republicans to win. I don't agree with a lot of things that the Republicans have done.
2: Right.
1: I believe the Republican Party, and I have since 2006, is moving too far left.
2: Mm-hmm.
1: And what we've seen from the administration and the proposals is what you saw from Democrats just a few years ago. Let's just promise them everything that the government will take care of them. And the direction of where we have gone with government and the administration and the president wanting equity in companies and dumping. I mean, my God, there should be fury in the Republican Party. And even the populace should be furious. Because it was the president became the president saying, we're going to fight unfair trading practices. And if China wants to dump things or any country wants to dump things, which means the government subsidizes them to dump their products, sell them below market price in the United States to get market share. And then that's what the president's new idea is on beef and oil. Oil from Venezuela to sell it below market prices. And then we got a deal with Europe to sell their beef below market prices. And then the beef producers went, what are you doing? Your whole economic principle is if there's unfair trading practices where they're dumping stuff in and the government subsidizing to do it, that's where we put the tariffs. And now you're saying Europe should be able to dump their meat beef here. And Venezuela, we're going to take over a third of their oil company and sell their oil below market prices in the United States to bring down prices. And it's like, what in the hell is going on? And if you're angry about the tone, then you need to grow up because you should be furious too.
2: Well, here's my question. Because I'm going to be more frustrated with the side I support when they go from, we're going to on July 4th of 2026, as we celebrate 250th, we're going to basically, it will be the culmination of the entire DOGE project. Of course, it collapsed long before that. But remember, that was the promise. We're going to deliver cuts. And just a few months later, actually, it was just a couple of months later, we had this thing in Dallas where they were promising to spend more money by giving families thousands of dollars. Tell me how you can justify that if you were on board for these cuts with DOGE. We knew they overpromised, but not only did they not cut, in 2026, after running on, hey, we're going to make things better, we've gotten to, hey, we're going to do what the Democrats do. And so if you hear frustration in my voice, it's justified. And if you don't get that, then you're part of the problem because you're not frustrated enough. So that's what you and I have dealt with. 40 trillion and growing, and nobody gives a damn. Nobody. Give me mine. If they came out with if they got that done, 10,000 for every household because you're you, because you exist. People would be dancing in the streets and it would be tragic. And yet we have people complaining, I don't like your tone. Well, I know that's the problem because you don't carry it either.
1: Yeah, and like I said, it's terribly, terribly frustrating. Because what the Republican Party has done has been self-inflicted. And what this administration has done is self-inflicted.
2: Yes.
1: You know, Newt Gingrich the other day saying, you got to explain the war. You can't, you've got to, you know, Newt was out there. We saw, you know, Laura Ingraham talking the same thing, going prices, prices, prices. And we're like, well, where were both of you last year?
2: Right.
1: You know, where were you? At right. times, like I said, we have felt that we are alone.
3: Right.
1: Everybody attempts to justify it. And as I said, we know how you win elections. And you've got the other side is crazy.
3: Yeah.
1: The issues that they believe. This isn't just a party that will spend a little bit more on the other side. These people want to destroy the Constitution of the United States. And all you've got to do, I mean, the public doesn't like where they stand. But independents look at it and they go, yeah, but prices, these guys aren't delivering on prices. Let's try this person.
3: Right.
1: You know, because it's a wash. The social issues, I know it was Laura Ingraham talking about social issues didn't matter for Obama. Social issues didn't matter for Biden. Social issues didn't matter for Trump. Everything is economics, economics, economics, which is prices, prices, prices right now. And the vast majority of the Republicans in the media are trying to sit there. Yeah, but this is good and this is good. Doesn't matter to people. And if you're not going to admit what drives politics, what we know, what history shows, and you're going to sit there and make excuses for what the Republican Party has done or try to do an end around, but this is good over here, and what about this, and what about this over here? Well, then you're part of the damn problem.
2: Well, that's it. And you're pointing out all the good things that are spoiled by the rest. That's the problem. Right. Wouldn't you like everything to shine? Like you said earlier, some of these smaller things would just kind of bounce off the wall and wouldn't be a big deal. Except when you add them up to major things that aren't happening, that right now are affecting families' lives every single day, it becomes a massive, heaping, steaming pile. I haven't said that in a while.
1: No, you haven't.
2: And that's where we're at. And if they hand the radicals a win based on that, based on botching it, because it will be a true botching of it, overpromising, under-delivering, and then getting really, we should call it desperate in Dallas. And that's not the Cowboys. That's been the case with the Cowboys for 30 years. That rally I'm telling you the headlines coming out of it. I'm just shaking my head going, here we go. Here we go. Here we go. Makes me wonder, okay, let's bring it all together here of what we've covered this hour so far. If they're looking at internals, the Republicans, and going, well, people want free stuff. Let's just promise free stuff. That's what they're going to respond to. Let's see if it'll work. We've got nothing else. Can't fix the economy. We're not going to. We're not going to do anything about pricing. So let's just start promising checks. That's what they do on the other side of the aisle. So let's do it.
1: We are Red Eye Radio.
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0: We're Red Eye Radio. He's Eric Cronin, and I'm Gary McNamara. Welcome and good morning. So that's what I've seen this week, really.
1: Yeah.
0: And last week, too. I mean, we were on vacation last week, but what I've seen the last 10 days to 2 weeks, you see the panic in the Republican Party right now.
1: Yeah, you see it.
0: And it's everything. It's all over prices. I mean,
1: yeah.
0: That's what it is. We said this back when President Trump won back in 2024. We said it all the way through. We've said it all the way through. Prices, prices, prices, prices. It doesn't matter what the GDP is. None of that stuff matters. What matters to people is prices, because they feel that immediately.
1: They're greatly concerned in the House.
0: Yeah. I mean, I'm going to vote Republican.
1: Yes.
0: Because the option is unacceptable completely.
1: Yes, of course.
0: But no matter what, that you always put on a positive,
1: right.
0: You always put on a positive face, especially if you're part of the leadership of the Republican Party.
1: Sure.
0: And, you know, maybe people will say, look, we're not happy with everything that the Republicans are doing, but the Democrats are crazy. Hopefully that's what independents think in this midterm election. I hope it is.
1: I hope so. I really hope that America knows how radical the left is and where it's going to go if or when they get control again.
0: Well, I saw socialism is unfavorable to 51% and 30% are favorable towards it. And the rest, I guess there should be, 20%? I don't know.
1: Mm-hmm.
0: That would be good.
1: Because they don't know what socialism is.
0: Well, except
1: what's a government branch anyway?
0: Except when you look at it, doesn't people reject socialism? They reject communism.
1: Yeah.
0: They reject all of this. The vast majority of Americans do. Yet, well, hey, the people that are talking about it, maybe we should give them a chance again, because the Republicans on prices haven't worked for us.
1: Right.
0: That's how independents think. It's not how I think. It's not how you think. But the first rule of politics is economics.
1: Yep.
0: Prices.
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10: From ABC News, I'm Sherry Preston. As the war with Iran continues to bottle up oil tankers in the Middle East, the nationwide average for a gallon of gas this morning is closing in on $4.50, according to Gas Buddy, more than double the price it was before the war with Iran started back in February. For Mark Wolf, executive director at the National Energy Assistance Directors Association, it's a growing problem that's got to be addressed.
11: There are very few products in the marketplace right now that are essential that have gone up by more than 50% in the last 6 months. These prices are skyrocketing. And the thing is, they have more room to go. We don't see any end in sight.
10: Also on the rise, diesel fuel, which has topped over $6 this week, leaving truckers like Joseph in California fearing they can't handle these high prices for much longer.
12: You know, you're working just for fuel, not working for life.
13: That's right.
12: No money, no nothing.
10: Rising diesel costs will also likely impact home heating oil and food prices this winter. As the battle of the Kennedy Center and its name continues, some Republicans fear this battle from President Trump could be distracting from the party's bigger picture this November. Senator Tom Tillis of North Carolina says he's concerned about what message the Kennedy Center fight sends to voters.
14: This is not what people who grew up like I did want to focus on. We want solutions. And I've got a lot of candidates who want to get that message through, and these are distractions that only benefit the Democrats.
10: A federal judge ordered yesterday that the administration must give 30 days notice before any demolition of the Kennedy Center occurs. In Los Angeles overnight, a vigil was held for the five people who were killed this week in coinciding tragedies. The first in a car crash that killed two, and the local news helicopter crash that followed was covering it. Mayor Karen Bass says the city is experiencing profound grief at the losses. You're listening to ABC News.
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10: Terrifying scene in Michigan when an F-16 jet crashed to the ground. ABC's Martha Raddatz.
17: Flames and thick black smoke billowing in the sky after an F-16 fighter jet crashed and exploded in a fireball in Michigan. First responders racing to the scene, nearby homes forced to evacuate, while the pilot of the lead fighter jet witnessing the disabled jet calling in the emergency.
10: The pilot of the jet survived. A Tennessee mom is taking North Dakota law enforcement to court. She says they accused her of committing crimes in a state she's never set foot in. Here's ABC's Dave Packer.
18: Angela Lipp says a facial recognition search identified her as a possible lead in a series of North Dakota bank thefts, despite never having been to the state. Her lawsuit alleges investigators failed to verify the match before obtaining an arrest warrant. Lipp spent about 6 months in custody before the charges were dropped. The former Fargo police chief later acknowledged what he called investigative errors and said the department had changed its policies on facial recognition. Dave Packer, ABC News.
10: It's not a lion or a tiger, but it is a new kind of feline. Scientists have unveiled what they believe could be the first new living cat species in over a century. The Leopardus tilcayo is a small cat native to Bolivia's cloud forests, weighs only about 3 pounds, smaller than most house cats. I'm Sherry Preston, ABC News.
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3: Now, it's Red Eye Radio. Gary McNamara and Eric Harley talk about everything from politics to social issues and news of the day. Whether you're up late or you're just starting your day, welcome to the show. From the Relief Factor Studios, this is Red Eye Radio.
0: All across America, we are Red Eye Radio. He is Eric Harley and I'm Gary McNamara. Good morning.
1: Hi.
0: All right, more craziness. I love this story. Do you remember, and we had talked about it, remember the women's sports bar that opened up in Portland, Oregon? We talked about it. A women's sports bar that would show just women's sports.
1: Yeah, are you telling me they're still open?
0: Yes. But I love this here. We know that at some point, this is Fox News has it, we know that at some point, the sports bra, that's the name of the bar, the sports bra
1: instead of bar,
0: was a Portland bar built for broadcasting women's sports. One can assume that at some point, it would show a WNBA or some other, you know, type of women's sports. It's unclear, however, how often gymnastics would be displayed, but the owner seems to be doing a lot of them. In her head, the Pacific Northwest establishment first came under national scrutiny after it expelled a group of fans for wearing XXXY athletic T-shirts earlier in the month. Video shows a server telling the group that their attire was making other customers uncomfortable and that despite them already having ordered their food, they had to leave. This spawned a social media firestorm, you know, ex-users condemning the bar for its not-so-inclusive behavior. And upon a deeper look, it's uncertain how much the sports bra cares about women's sports at all. The XXXY Athletics founder, Jennifer Say, pointed out earlier in the week, the bar has a history of activism that goes beyond kicking customers out for their garb. Earlier this summer, it was announced a boycott of the women's elite rugby matches at the sports bra, the women's sports bar. The reason? The rugby league said it would follow the policy of not allowing transgender athletes from participating. And this may be the line of the year on this issue. In short, the woman's sports bar banned a woman's sport because it would not allow men to play.
1: What a great line. Look,
0: the women's sports bar
1: It was always
0: has banned women's sports way. Because it would not allow men to play, and they kicked out the XXXY, the women, the bar that was specifically created for women's sports, kicked out the group that promotes women in women's sports.
1: And
0: this is what is so frustrating, because the left is insane. They're insane on the issues. Everything that they talk about, they're nuts.
1: Yeah.
0: And this is what gets frustrating.
1: Well, it
0: shouldn't even be close.
1: It
0: in the election.
1: It's ladies, you had a good run. The left pretended to care about your issues. You know, I said it yesterday. Or the day before. No, I wasn't here the day before. Or the day before that. I'm not sure if I was here then either. They used to pretend on the left. They used to pretend a lot. We knew they were pretending to care. They don't even pretend to care anymore.
0: No.
1: They don't. They don't even pretend to care. Now, that may be because of two guys that do a little talk show in the overnight hours, who said years ago, on telling people on the left, you need to own it. Just own it. If you're going to fight for something, say it. Go for it. So we're not going to take full responsibility for the DSA or everything that the radicals are doing, but they are owning it. They are full on promoting it. They don't even pretend to care anymore. You know, they used to pretended to care about anti-Semitism. That's gone. Now, their anti-Semitism is something they're proud of.
0: Did you see? I mean, I saw this yesterday, burst out laughing on X. Well done, Ed Sheeran, for going on stage with his guitar and proving that he can perform solo. I thought he was wrong, though, not to speak out against the rapper hijacking his shows.
1: Yeah.
0: But he got rid of him and a bunch of spineless rats followed. Well, he didn't get rid of him. Robert Kraft did. But who wrote that?
1: Hmm.
0: Boy George. So, you know, I look back at the late 70s, early 80s, and when Boy George and Johnny Rotten, even though he's not touring with the Sex Pistols.
1: Right. Like,
0: can the Sex Pistols be the Sex Pistols without Johnny Rotten?
1: Well, at their age, can they be the Sex Pistols or are they just the empty pistols? Lying next to the atorvastatin in their bedside drawer.
0: The low T pistols.
1: The low T pistols. The what is sex pistols.
0: Well,
1: I think I remember that.
0: But when you have, because Johnny Rotten says, I mean, I'm not saying I agree with everything he says, but at times he'll be the voice of moderation. It's like when Boy George and Johnny Rotten are the voice of moderation, it's like,
1: yeah,
0: there's a problem.
1: Well, it's weird because, like, a more recent example of that kind of thing is Stephen A. Smith.
0: Oh yeah,
1: you know,
0: yeah.
1: I mean, there are so many voices. Not that again, any of these people are coming out as conservatives. I think we need to just stop with the labels of where we, you know, of the brand labels. You know what I mean? It's who's actually making sense and being reasonable, and who's radical. You know, after October 7th, I said, now there are two sides. Only if there are two sides, there's a very clear line. On one side, the radicals. On the other side, everybody else. And you're on one of those sides. There is no in between. There's no middle ground, but it's really on every issue now. And it's, again, not that these individuals are going to come out and you know, I don't know. I haven't seen Boy George lately. He might be wearing a MAGA hat. I don't think he is. With his ponytails. But he might be. But, you know, you think about all of the people that are trying to just make sense of the radicals or trying to just say something with common sense. Think about Ed Sheeran, right? Ed Sheeran's audience is largely female.
0: Yeah.
1: Right? Yeah. Global sensation. Massive artist. But because he won't jump into this anti-Semitism parade, he's done, according to them, according to the radicals. You're on the other side. You're the problem, is what they're telling Ed Sheeran. And all he's saying is, I just like to play my song.
0: Yeah, and AOC said, you know, she's boycotting.
1: Right.
0: Because he won't quit the tour.
1: Right.
0: Yeah. And so, so she's boycotting somebody because they won't play. And if they won't play, then she couldn't go see them.
1: Right. Now, I did not go with my wife and kids. I forget how many of my kids went with her. You know, we have a soccer stadium up, north of here, just a few minutes north of here. And he played there. It goes back several years. And they went to see him. And I didn't go. I can't remember why. Probably because I didn't want to. But, you know, I thought to myself, I might like to see an acoustic show. I don't know. I don't know any of, I know one of his songs that my wife likes. I can't tell you the name of it, the lyrics or anything, but if I hear it, I'll know it. And I just think to myself, you know, we're at this age of, you can't make a move with the radicals. You can't make a move. Does anybody wonder? Now, we've had questions about this or conversations about this with Hollywood, with music, and everything going on. If you're not an activist and you hesitate, you flinch and say just, hey, I don't want to be an activist on stage, then you're done. And Hollywood, by the way, has helped drive all of this with their activism through making movies that must have a message. I mean, our friend Steve Byrne, who's been in the studio multiple times, comedian, producer, director, very smart individual.
0: Does a bunch of stuff with Vince Vaughn.
1: Vince Vaughn, yep.
0: And Peter Billings.
1: Yeah.
0: And, who's from The Christmas Story, the kid.
1: Right. And, you know, he pointed out, you know, that Vince Vaughn, by the way, also, who was on Hot Ones, that where they eat the chicken wing sauce and everything else, and didn't even sweat, didn't even blink. I mean, it was incredible. But he was making the point, you know, because Sean, the interviewer, says, "Hey, you know, you did some great comedies, you know, in the past, and they don't make those anymore." Basically, I'm paraphrasing the question. And Vince Vaughn was hopeful that they would, but he pointed out, and again, paraphrasing, that the Hollywood executives just need to know, you know, hey, what's the purpose of this movie? What we need to have a message. And Steve Byrne alluded to that as well. There needs to be something. They came to Steve Byrne when he had Sullivan and Son on TBS, which kind of mimicked his life in a way. Irish father, Korean mom, and they ran a bar. And it was very funny, and they had a very diverse cast. Ahmed Ahmed, they had Roy Wood Jr., they had Steve, and then the network is like, well, you know, we need more diversity. It couldn't be more diverse. And it's not about diversity, it's about one story. It's about one scenario, and it's comedy. The problem is, though, if you cannot go out of your way to be an activist, then you can't be in entertainment. Well, that's not entertainment. That's activism. That's why Hollywood is dead.
0: Have you noticed, though, that in the last couple of weeks, why can't we criticize Israel? It's not the criticizing of Israel.
1: No.
0: It's the fact of saying that there's a genocide against Palestinians in Gaza.
1: Right.
0: That's where it comes from.
1: Right. Right.
0: That's where the anti-Semitism comes up, because there isn't.
1: Right.
0: What we saw against Israel from Hamas.
1: Yeah.
0: That was a genocide or an attempted genocide.
1: Right.
0: Coming in, just slaughtering innocent people.
1: Right.
0: You know, damage, civilian deaths in a war that was caused by that is not the definition of a genocide. And you do that. You make that case to call it a genocide because you're an anti-Semite. You hate Jews.
1: Yeah.
0: Because you're lying about what's going on. And when you're lying in order to instill hate in people, that's the racism.
1: That's it. And you know, again, like you said, I don't have a problem if I see an issue with Israel and whatever their strategy is going to be or what they've done or anything like that. But the bigger concern for me is the other side, their enemy, who's backed by Iran, who wants to wipe them off the map. Mm-hmm. This is, and then here in the States, the anti-Semitism that is alive, and we know, yeah, there's some on the right. I don't consider them to be conservatives. I don't consider them to be a voice of conservatives. They've lost their way, in my opinion. But it mainly lives on the left, this anti-Semitism thing. And this Ed Sheeran situation is one more example.
0: We are Red Eye Radio.
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4: World Agricultural Outlook Board Chair Mark Jankowski explains how this reflects price changes from the previous month.
5: Steer prices for 2026, we lowered by $8 per hundredweight, now at $237.35 per hundredweight. Hog price forecast, we're also seeing a little bit of pressure there based on recent prices. 2026, we lowered our forecast by 50 cents per hundredweight, now at $64.82 per hundredweight. Turkeys, on the other hand, we've seen some recent strength the past few weeks, strong enough that we raised our 2026 turkey price forecast by 4.3 cents per pound.
4: I'm Rod Bain reporting for the U.S. Department of Agriculture in Washington, D.C.
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0: Night Radio. He is Eric Cronin, and I'm Gary McNamara. Coming up on the bottom of the hour, you know, we were just talking about the radical transgender movement and the woman's bar, the non-woman's bar, sports bar in Portland, now is refusing to show a woman's sport because that woman's sport would not allow a man to play in the woman's sport. But it made me think of, I saw this yesterday. This should be more widely covered. New York Post had it, and it was two researchers who looked at, and we've talked about this with, transgenders and what the activists have done. The activists, and we always go back to that Berkeley professor, who was talking to Josh Hawley.
1: Yeah.
0: And he was asking about it, and she said, well, you know, these questions are transphobic. He goes, what are you talking about? She goes, do you believe that a man can get pregnant? He goes, no, a man can't get pregnant. She goes, well, that's transphobic right there. Mm-hmm. And basically you're promoting violence.
1: Right.
0: And he said, what are you talking about? And she said, well, because, transgenders have a great, have a much greater percentage of committing suicide. And the point that they've been making for the longest time is that if you don't allow the transition, they have been implying that the suicide rate goes up. Well, these are two researchers that said, you know, all the studies that have been done, you never had a comparison group. You never had a group where it was banned for minors, you know, not to get the transition or the hormone treatment. Well, now we have enough data

0: 937-7000 or rondadial.com. Have a blessed day.
1: ABC News, I'm Sherry Preston. The entire country feeling gas pains. Truckers hurting as the cost of diesel continues to rise.
2: Generally, I do about 500 miles a day, and on half a tank, about halfway tank was about $900. Wow. Which is really up there. It's kind of ridiculous.
1: Regular drivers hurting as well.
3: I put $40 in a day instead of $20. So it was like double.
1: Gas averaging just under $4.50 a gallon this morning. Diesel about $6.30 a gallon. Fight over the Kennedy Center in D.C. goes on as a judge rules that any changes to renovation plans, including tearing down the performing arts facility, will require 30 days' notice to the court. There's been a school shooting in the southern Philippines. At least three young people have been killed, six others wounded, including the gunman. There was a vigil last night for the reporter and helicopter pilot, as well as one person on the ground who died in that fiery news chopper crash in Los Angeles.
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1: And he is Eric Cronin, and I'm Gary McNamara. Good morning. Welcome. Thank you so much for being here this morning.
2: Thank you.
1: Download our Red Eye Radio app today, and you can listen when you choose. All right, so looking at this here, this was an article from a study that was done by Ian Kingsbury, Senior Director of the Center for Accountability in Medicine, and Jay Green, Director of Research at Do No Harm. And what they did was they did a study, and they put an op-ed piece in the New York Post, opinion piece. We ran the data on trans teen suicide panic and found the claims are misleading. And they go through the studies that were done. All right. The studies already that said, this study says this. He goes, the studies never really said that because they were not able to, even though they were, as they said, they were repeated ad nauseum by the media. He said, enter our study. He said, we are the first to analyze the real world effects of state restrictions on puberty blockers, cross sex hormones and surgeries, using CDC data on actual teen suicide rates. The research is only possible because starting in 2022, 23 states with 47% of the nation's transgender identifying youth restricted all or some trans treatments for patients under the age of 18. These states since then have provided a natural laboratory allowing for direct comparison of teen suicide trends with states that have not restricted sex change treatments. If the activists are right, suicide rates for children would have increased in states with restrictions, right?
2: Yeah,
1: of course.
2: Right.
1: But we found zero evidence that state policies led to increased suicide rates, period. To start, we calculated changes in the suicide rates of minors who were and were not covered by state restrictions. We examined national trends in teen suicide rates to gauge a potential increase as more trans-identifying youth became subject to restrictions. At every single stage, we controlled for a wide variety of factors, including suicide trends among young adults who are barely old enough to avoid state restrictions. This approach separates trends that affect youth suicide rates in general from the specific effects of state restrictions. Our results were the same across the board. No rise in suicides when transgender treatments are banned. Activists and allies may object to our findings, may object that our findings nearly conform to our organization's goal of ending transgender medicine for minors. That's why our report carefully details all of our methodology and even contains the data and code we use in our statistical software. Full transparency. Transgender activists will continue to use the threat of suicide as a means of bludgeoning society into accepting invasive, irreversible medical interventions for children. But unless they can produce evidence for a relationship between state restrictions and suicide, their tactics should be called out for what they are, a manipulative bluff. Parents and policymakers, armed only with common sense, can't be blamed for buckling when confronted with dishonest nightmare scenarios. Now they have the facts they need to protect children at home, at school, and by law. Evidence, not emotional appeals or baseless assertions, is essential when our kids' health and well-being are on the line. If we are going to lower the suicide rate, because they admit that the suicide rate of transgenders is higher.
2: Right.
1: Is higher than the general public.
2: Right.
1: But what they're saying is whether you get your body parts cut off, irreversible hormone treatment, cross-sex treatment, whatever, it doesn't matter. It doesn't decrease your chance of committing suicide, which has been the major hammer they have used to scare parents to allow their children to have this irreversible treatment.
2: Well, this is huge. And as long as, by the way, this information gets out more and more and becomes available to people because of the agenda that's going on here that we have seen, the back and forth with Josh Hawley and the Berkeley professor and all of that, you look at it and what you see is an underlying tendency, suicidal tendency, that, again, is not affected if you keep them from getting hormonal treatment, as they call it, or therapy, or if they get surgery. This really changes, well, it tells the truth of what I think a lot of us already knew. And that is, there's an underlying mental crisis here with transgenders. And that should be addressed. Mm-hmm. Why would, ask yourself, let's start with the person. If there is a higher rate of suicide that exists without talking about hormones or surgery or disallowing hormones or surgery, shouldn't the focus be on the mental health crisis? The answer is yes. And if you say anything else, you're wrong. And it's absurd that we're even having this conversation, but that's how radical the left has become. Because this isn't about, and it never was about, them trying to save children from their suicidal tendencies.
1: No.
2: This was about getting more and more control. I can't tell you, you and I go back, and we always try and break things down to the meetings, the strategy building, and the meetings or conferences that they would have as a group. And it's a large, significant group in terms of radicals who are pushing for that. They're legally battling for it in states. And if we don't wake the hell up right now and start with dealing with the mental health crisis itself through intense therapy to try and save the life of that person, whether they become transgender and have surgery later as an adult or whatever happens in the future, number one priority is the mental health crisis. Period. And the left doesn't care. This is, again, going back to when they say they used to, you know, I mean, they, for the longest time, pretended to care. In this, they had to make it up. They had to, you know, lie to say, if you don't allow them to do this, they're going to commit suicide. If you even have a discussion, Josh Hawley, you asking a question.
1: Asking a question, right.
2: It makes you part of the problem. And I would have stopped it right there and said, you just brought up, admittedly, that we have a massive health, mental health crisis here with transgenders, and you're not here to promote that as a priority.
1: Well, and you don't seem to be concerned about us questioning to get to the medical truth of this.
2: Right.
1: Because as far as I know, she wasn't a doctor.
2: Right. And that's...
1: She was a professor.
2: And you and I said this about climate change. All right. Forget what anybody else says. Let's get the two sides of the scientific community who don't agree on climate change and where we are. And that's never happened. That's never happened once. They almost got together and it was canceled at the last minute. And it's not going to happen because You can't have the truth. The radicals can't have the truth come out. This is why the radicals right now are battling against AI. They're battling against information. They have been for the longest time. Obama, when he gave the commencement speech, I forget which university it was, but basically toward the end, he was like, hey, don't go get on the computer. Don't go jumping on the computer looking for the answers. And I thought to myself, he's saying it out loud.
1: I know.
2: Don't go get smart. We just indoctrinated you. You know, you got the cap and gown for a reason, because you're going to be one of our warriors out there, our social justice warriors, and we can't have you learn the truth. And they don't want to talk about the truth. They don't care about these children. They don't care about your children. And when they say, we're coming after your children, you should believe them. This is not hard to see. But if we're going to close our eyes or put blinders on, then we deserve what's coming.
1: And that's where, again, the Republicans should never be on the defensive at all. And even when Josh Hawley, and that goes, this goes back like 3-4 years ago when this was going on with that professor,
2: right?
1: He should have looked and said, well, then you really don't care about that.
2: Right. Right.
1: You go in, understand, this study doesn't have a sample of people that weren't.
2: Right.
1: Are you saying that it's being transgender that causes it or whatever? And if you don't wish to talk about it, we're trying to find out what this is about.
2: Yeah.
1: We're right. trying to find right. out what you're promoting.
2: Right.
1: And we're trying to find out, you're admitting by what you're saying here, there's a massive mental health problem here.
2: Right.
1: You're telling me that the only solution to solving this is for me not to ask questions. That seems to be against anything of how we run in this society to help people who have mental health problems. What you're saying is we shouldn't even discuss what the possible solutions might be or the treatment might be.
2: Right.
1: You're saying it's only this or nothing.
2: Yeah.
1: And I don't have the empirical data, and neither do you, because you haven't presented it to me, because all you're telling me to do is I need to shut up. You're not presenting me with the empirical data that shows that I'm wrong and you're right.
2: Right.
1: So why are you doing this? What is your motivation behind this? I still, you know, with the Democratic Party being as insane as they are, and the liberalism today and the things they're promoting, and we've talked about it all, I'm always frustrated that the Republicans don't attack enough. They're not on the offense enough.
2: Yeah.
1: We've said this before.
2: Right, right.
1: You know, the fact that Republicans still will, you know, Democrats will still look at the Republican Party and, you know, bring up racism when they're the party of identity politics. They're the party of anti-Semitism every single day. The Republicans should be pounding on that over and over and over and over again.
2: Mm-hmm.
1: You don't need to be yelling or be insane.
2: No.
1: You just bring it up and go, excuse me, you're the racist. And
2: right.
1: here's why you're the racist.
2: Right.
1: And you can sit there and you can go through and go, Tim Ryan. You know, I can go through, you know, Tim Ryan, Carville, what's the former aide to Obama who was...
2: Rahm Emanuel.
1: Rahm Emanuel.
2: Yeah. Yeah.
1: And it just continue to go through it. Probably Stephen A. Smith.
2: Stephen A. Smith,
1: Bill Maher.
2: Right.
1: All these are former Democrats that look at the identity politics of what you're promoting and understand that you're judging people by groups and not individuals.
2: Exactly.
1: That's a definition of racism.
2: Yeah.
1: And that should be in every single debate. That should be in every single time that you talk. Republicans should never be on the defensive on these issues.
2: Nope.
1: And many times, I believe they still are.
2: Yeah. No, they are. They are. And or they're just silent.
1: Yeah.
2: And we're not the ones that say silence is violence. Let's be clear. But being silent means you're also part of the problem, because you're not part of the fix. You're in power and you have great influence. If you use it right, you can bring about great change.
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0: He is Eric Carly, and I'm Gary McNamara. Welcome and good morning. Just reading this editorial board of the Wall Street Journal. Why California diesel is at $8.35 a gallon.
1: Yeah.
0: Wow.
1: Yeah.
0: That's subsidies and taxes in California.
1: Right.
0: It's $6.40 average nationwide, but $8.35 in California right now. And you know, when I look at where we're going as a country, the reason that I don't want the Democrats in power is because I want federalism to work. I want the public over a period of time to see that it fails in states. Liberalism fails in states that have it.
1: Yes, yes.
0: And conservative fiscal economics works in the states that have decided to go that way.
1: Right.
0: That it's that simple, because I think that's one of the major things. When people are coming to Texas, are coming to Florida, more people every day realize that the economic plan of these liberal states are losing. But you get it at the national level, which they want. We can do whatever we want because we can borrow money.
1: Exactly.

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6: ABC News. I'm Sherry Preston. Gas pains persist for millions of Americans.
7: Killing me. I have to fill up only a little bit here. If I fill up here, it's going to cost me about $1,000.
6: That trucker in California's San Joaquin Valley, ABC's Mary Bruce, is at the White House.
8: Gas prices have been steadily rising since President Trump launched this war with Iran, and analysts note and predict that they're about to jump even higher. Gas now averaging $4.47 a gallon. Diesel rising to a record $6.43 a gallon. The war now well into its seventh month, and with no end in sight.
6: The fight over the Kennedy Center not showing any end in sight either. President Trump still insisting his name be put on the building. ABC's Stephen Portnoy is in Washington.
9: Judge Christopher Cooper ruled in May of this year that Congress created the Kennedy Center as a lasting living memorial to John F. Kennedy, that only Congress can change the name of it. And so Trump's name had to come down. You saw the tarp and the scaffolding. They took the name down, but the tarp's still up.
6: The judge did say any renovations, including a complete demolition of the Kennedy Center, will require 30 days' notice to the court. There has been a school shooting in the southern Philippines. At least three young people have been killed, six others wounded, including the gunman. There was a vigil in Los Angeles last night for all of the victims of the bus and the news chopper crash. Among those who died, reporter Ileana Marino. She was remembered by Los Angeles Councilman John Lee, saying that she loved
10: telling the stories of Southern California from above. Known to viewers as Ellie in the Heli, she was a talented bilingual journalist. Her colleagues remembered her for her kindness, energy, and passion.
6: Her pilot also killed, as well as a bystander on the ground. The driver of the SUV who slammed into a bus, killing two other people, the story they were covering, has been charged with second-degree murder. Police say she had drugs in her system. You're listening to ABC News.
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6: As the war with Iran drags on, prices keep going up, and there is an election on the way as well. ABC's Karen Hua says new polling shows Americans have some serious questions for President Trump about all of it.
12: The Fox poll finds more than 70% of voters say Trump lacks a clear strategy for ending the war in Iran. The president acknowledging to Axios he has a big decision to make on Iran. Quote, do I want to go in and annihilate them, or do I not?
6: The latest revelation on artificial intelligence, that one AI chatbot has been used to hack another AI chatbot's responses. Here's ABC's Hannah Batah.
13: Researchers have reportedly used Anthropic's Claude software to hack rival company OpenAI. The researchers told the Wall Street Journal they gained access to an employee's ChatGPT account and read files containing company secrets. OpenAI claims it's now resolved the security issues by uncovering the hack, saying, we thank the researchers for contacting us and sharing their findings.
6: Many AI developers have been asking that regulatory guardrails be put in place. Researchers at UCLA have published a study they say backs up the theory that T-Rex was actually a warm-blooded animal, not a sluggish reptile. Using fossilized teeth, researcher Robert Eagle says,
14: and we were able to show that based on the thermal tolerance range of an organism, large organism with a body temperature of 36 degrees C.
6: I'm Sherry Preston, ABC News.
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24: 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Able to leap tall buildings at a single bound. 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
27: It's a great day for people of all races.
28: And that's no lie.
0: matters discussed during this show are for informational purposes only. Each individual situation may vary, and the opinions expressed here may not apply to everyone. Materials presented are believed to be from reliable sources, and no representations can be made as to its accuracy. All ideas and information should be discussed in detail with one of our qualified representatives prior to implementation.
1: This is your roving reporter, and today I am speaking with a hungry man.
2: You got that right, Jack. I am starving.
1: Well, what are you going to do about it?
2: I just called my money man, David Ernest.
1: The money man with the money plan?
2: Oh, that's him, man. 833-596-7233, and those last four digits spell out the word safe.
1: Well, how did he help?
2: Well, just so happens I've got $50,000 that's kind of in a liquid state that I can invest. So he hooked me up with a certificate to go eat at Texas Roadhouse.
1: You're kidding.
2: No, man, that's why I'm standing in line here in front of Texas Roadhouse. That's where I'm going to go eat.
1: Well, what if I don't have $50,000?
2: It don't matter, man. Just call him up. All you have to do is talk to him.
1: 833-596-7233.
2: So I see you're calling him up now.
1: Yes, I am.
2: Oh, well, I can dig that, man.
1: Well, while you're digging that, get us a table near the kitchen.
2: If you stop drooling, he might be able to understand you better.
1: Just get the table.
3: This is your roving reporter, and today I'm talking with an average American.
4: Well, you know, I like to think I'm a little above average, man.
3: Tell me, sir, who do average Americans call when they're planning their retirement?
4: I call David Ernest.
3: The money man with the money plan.
4: That's him, Herbert.
3: Toll free at 833-596-7233.
4: And those last four digits spell out the word safe.
3: And don't forget David's website at retirewithernest.com.
4: That's right, man.
3: Now, we mentioned average Americans and above average Americans. I guess calling David Ernest would be something above average Americans do.
4: Oh, indubitably, man.
3: Can you tell me something that below average Americans do?
4: Well, according to research and my own personal experience,
3: yes,
4: below average Americans become roving reporters.
3: Touché, my friend. Touché.
4: Oh, Morticia, I love it when you speak French.
3: Knock it off, smart boy. We got-

0: and Wealth Show. I'm your co-host, Mr. K-Mac, and we've got everyone's favorite asset preservationist, the man himself, Mr. David Ernst.
1: Thank you. Thank you so much, K-Mac. I wish, as a financial kind of guy, I could just make money out of nothing. But, you know, I really can in a way, because sometimes, well, what the products we use, there's a value that's added immediately that you can get in some ways immediately. And that's called a bonus added to these fixed indexed annuities. And they can be huge. I'm telling you. A few weeks ago, we had some that were adding on some people as much as a third to the portfolio day one. And so it's unbelievable. But that's another story. We'll talk about all that later. Let's talk about what's going on in the world of voting, illegal immigration, a lot of hot air being put out there constantly about the haters that hate what our country is and how it was established. Now, one of the things that we've been hearing a lot about is some of these voters, K-Mac, help me out here. Wasn't there a lady that is a professor that she did some illegal things, but she also puts out some things that we should give back our lands as a country to people from long ago? I mean, yeah, so how's that going to work?
0: I think it's somebody in Michigan, if I'm right about the state, is running. It's one of these socialist Democrats that we've got. And his half-sister posted on Twitter that she wouldn't celebrate July 4th because that celebrates the taking of stolen lands. And goes on to talk about how, you know, they need to defund the police and overthrow the government. And this guy is running for Congress.
1: No, it's Senate. And, he's running for Senate.
0: Oh, Senate. Yeah. Yeah, that could be it. And anyway, his sister's just a nut job, to put it plain and simple, in my humble opinion, and just wants all, just doesn't want America.
1: They came from the same nest, so maybe he thinks like that. You know, politicians will not tell you what's really going on a lot of times deep down inside if they have an agenda. Now, these people are not originally from, or should I say, it didn't look like they were from the United States originally. Might be wrong there, but essentially, this is what's going on in our country. In my opinion, we have a wave of change going on. Yes, back before 1776, we were a melting pot, and we still are today. But K-Mac, you know, it's a different melting pot. The people who were coming over here were very much the same type of people. They were coming from the same area. There was no one from other different places in the Middle East were coming over here. They didn't even have a ways to come over here any way. You know, they probably didn't have the ships or the wherefores and stuff. This stuff has just started recently. But these politicians realized that the way this thing was set up from the very beginning, the way the voting system works, that if they could infiltrate, this is my opinion, if they could infiltrate and start taking these people's sides. And no, they care less where they changed the United States of America, what it's about, what it's used for, what its intent was for, you know, the freedoms that we have here. They're bringing these ideas over here, K-Mac, that have to do with changing us to be like what these folks really are about. In other words, communism, socialism, illegal immigration, open up the borders. You know, I think this same person said there should be, or one of them said, there should be no borders. I think, you know, maybe that was somebody in New York that's running. I mean, there's so many of them, K-Mac, that are saying no police, no borders, they're all open. You know, look, in Europe, they do have this kind of open border thing, but it's like a continuation, like going from the United States to Canada. There's really not much going on there. But when we're talking about open borders and you look down in in the south of us, everything, every kind of person could crawl on across the border. And I'm not picking on anybody from Mexico or South America, but just think about it. If you wanted to come in from China or from anywhere else, you can land in these countries and then you can just walk across. And that's really what Biden and his crew allowed those last few years he was in here before Donald Trump came in. We were being invaded. I mean, what was it, like 40? I've heard all kinds of numbers, 20 million, 40 million. Do you realize how big this is and how this has changed our country? How it I don't think for the better. I think it's for the worse, and we're in trouble.
0: Oh, absolutely. So I found out the guy's name is El Saeed, and his half-sister is in a lot of controversy. She, when October 7th happened, she posted a video saying Allah Akbar and criticized colonial powers, and she spit on a ICE officer when she was at a protest, and she's basically just against America. But she's in America. Why the hell would you come to America and go, we don't need you anymore? You know, we want to take this system down. I don't understand what's going to happen
1: to
0: these
1: communism.
0: People. Well, if they took over, what are they going to do? If you open up all the borders, America's not America anymore. You're just going to have, if you abolish the prisons, you're going to have criminals running everything. The power of a person is in their weapons. You know, you go away from the words that they're using right now because we're a civilized society. But if you take that away and there's no ramifications for injuring somebody, then your criminal gangs are going to take over. And then you're just going to be under a dictatorship. There's no way around.
1: That's exactly why I said it's communism. They all come in here, and then as soon as they get all these idiots trapped in the borders, then the true nature of all this stuff. You know, all you got to do is see what the revolution of 1917 in Russia and the Mao thing over in China. All these revolutions, they fooled the people, and then they took over. This is a method, in my opinion, or even if it's not planned, it's an end result of what can happen to this nation if we don't stop it, nip it in the bud. And we've got to protect, and some folks were going to say, well, David, you're talking about being, prejudiced toward a certain country, a certain amount or ethnic group. No, we're not talking about being prejudiced against any ethnic group. What we're talking about is protecting what we are. I mean, do you think for one moment when Ukraine was invaded by Russia, even though they had been part of Russia for years, we know that. Why were they part of Russia? Because the Russians overran them years ago. They got away from them. They don't want to go back to that. Nobody wants to go back to iron-fisted rule where you're told what to do and they take everything you've got and you own practically nothing. Or you're overrun with a bunch of criminals constantly. And this, I think, was what Donald Trump didn't want to happen and why he ran. I mean, they have tried to put this guy in jail. They've tried to kill him. I know he's not perfect by any means. I understand he wants to make a lot of money. Who don't want to have security or power from that means? And I guess if we gave him more power, he would take it. I get it. But this stuff about, oh, he's going to be a dictator, he's going to be a king, that's crazy. These folks use all kinds of rhetoric to try to steer us in the wrong direction. Their purpose, in my opinion, is to take over this country because why? They're coming from an area that don't think like the rest of us, even their religions. And I'm not knocking religion. I'm not saying not to have freedom of religion. But when a religion starts controlling other people and you start getting advantages that other religions don't have or power in government, that's, you know, one of these things you sent me, K-Mac, was very interesting, where a certain ethnic group is getting protected from the looks of things more than others in Minnesota and other states. This shouldn't happen. This shouldn't be going on. We should all be treated equally, whether we're whatever ethnic group we are, our religion. But when they start making it where our particular religion is suppressed or gets no favors, or politically an ethnic group gets more favors, you know, and they say, well, we should have a certain group, for example, that is the ones to mentor you. You mean to tell me that if you're a certain ethnic group, you should only have a certain person that you look up to, and it has to be the same ethnic? You see, when you start pushing that kind of stuff, you're pushing what? Prejudice. And that's exactly what's going on right now. In my opinion, we have an inside thing that's going on in all of these different ethnic groups, and not all of them, their intent is to take over the United States of America, not be one nation, be multi-layers and take over and let the one layer that wants the power to get the power. I think that's our problem right there in a nutshell. This melting pot, when Biden and them opened the doors to all this other type of people to come in here, we just got a mess. And now there's another thing that you sent me or I saw recently. All of these millions of people that are drawing Social Security, and lots of them are illegally drawing Social Security, and they've done audits on these people, K-Mac. They've done audits, you know, state audits and others, from what I understand. I'll just put a disclaimer in. I'm not 100% sure of the accuracy, but I believe that there's a lot of folks coming in here. And yes, these politicians, in my opinion, are buying the votes, and we're being left out in the left to fill up with our pockets what they're doing to pay off to get the power.
0: Absolutely. So California is one of the big problem states with it. And basically their Medi-Cal or whatever it's called, they were covering everybody. So it didn't matter if you were here legally or illegally, you got medical care. And then they were taking federal tax dollars that's meant for Medicaid and Medicare and all that, and then taking that money allegedly and using it towards all these programs. So we pay taxes on that. So if you're a hardworking person, you go out, you look at your pay stub, you see all those taxes being taken out. Well, if you're here illegally, theoretically, you're not supposed to be working, which means you're not paying into that system. So they're draining the system to fund all these benefits for people that technically shouldn't be qualified, is what it sounds like. So it's just a big scam. And you're right, people are, you know, basically buying votes. And I mean, I understand if I didn't have medical insurance and America was giving it away for free, I definitely would want to come here and take a part of it, you know. And that's kind of what the Democrats want, is they think they're going to get all these voter blocks from, you know, just letting illegals in. And then, as you mentioned before, there was this whole issue with some of these big medical groups who are trying to essentially say, we're here for a certain race, and they're going to put that one first. And that you can't do, especially if you're using federal dollars. And if you're a doctor, you're not supposed to look at anybody based on their race, religion, or sex. You're supposed to treat everybody equally. You know, that's the part of the Hippocratic Oath. And it's just baffling how our country is starting to divide and just get away from the American values. I mean, I know we've talked about it a bunch. Legal migration, I think we're all in agreement with. But just when you open the border and you say, everybody come over, and you see all these military-aged men crossing over, it's just not right. And we've got a big problem here in the United States. And it's even worse with all these socialist Democrats and communism that's starting to come in. Again, how in the world are we ever going to survive? A lot of it, I think, goes back to some of these universities. I saw something the other day that some of these places like Harvard or other big universities like that, they're 98% Democratic. So the students represent as straight Democrats when they leave. And you've been taught all this in school, so you're going to think it's right. So to me, it's just, what are we doing? What's the future really hold for us?
1: It's scary. That's what it holds, something scary. I'm very, very, very concerned for the young people, the people that are listening to all of those. I'm just going to call it lies, because in my opinion, that's what they are. I mean, I went to a university. I've got a degree. the professors back then, they didn't really push the agenda of politics as much. Some of them did. What's happening here, in my opinion, is, and I've talked to some other people who know more about it than me, and they said, David, follow the money. I'll take global warming, for example. Years and years ago, I was really concerned about the global warming. I still am, but it's the way it's being presented. Al Gore presented it in such a way that, you know, we were all going to be dead in 10 years, you know, and that was back in the year 2000. So he overdid it. There's this problem here where we can't stop doing the things we're doing right then and there and just let the world take over. In other words, you think for 1 minute that China's not going to continue to burn coal. You think for 1 minute that Russia's not going to do it. They're all going to do it. Why are we, which we're the very smallest of those two nations and other nations, why are we expected to do, should I say, save the world? Plus, why should American people become impoverished because their salaries are suppressed and all these other things when we have to come up with cars and other things and electricity and everything that, you know, doesn't depend on that? And I'm hoping and praying that fusion, the supposedly the energy of the future, does make its mark. And if it does, maybe a lot of these things will change. There's a lot of different theories about how many people can be supported by the Earth. For example, we're somewhere between 8 and 10 billion people, I think that's right, on the Earth right now. But other scientists, I don't know how they derive this, say that the maximum that we can get to is somewhere in the 10-point-something billion. I have no idea if that's correct. But just imagine that one nuclear bomb went off, and now it was a big one, and the United States couldn't feed their people anymore. You know, we're on the pinnacle of disaster. And then these folks come in from everywhere trying to abuse our resources. And I think it's a disgrace that Obama even became president. He's an idiot. He didn't even know how to get off the stage. We have Harris and AOC that think a lot. They want to run for president. You know what I think, K-Mac? I think they need to let them run for president because surely to goodness, and I hope I'm not wrong, even the young people in the universities understand that cackling don't get you anywhere, and being very pretty and being able to pour drinks and get everybody drunk so they don't know what's going on don't really get us anywhere either.
0: Yeah, yeah, it does not. One of the funniest things I recently heard is one of these Democrats in, I think it was Alaska, was offered a endorsement by Kamala, and she refused to take it. And I was like, ooh, that really
1: saw that. That was funny. You know why? Yeah. She knows where her bread is buttered, and those Alaskans are not going to want someone in there that likes the cackling and all that stuff. They showed it in the last vote. In other words, they did not want her. I'm talking about Kamala. So, yeah, politically, she's trying, in my opinion, to pull the hoodwink over the eyes of her Alaskan constituents. I don't know if she'll get away with it. It's strange how those people up there in the northern continuing sunshine or darkness think. Maybe it affects you when you don't get enough sunshine. I mean, maybe, but maybe there's still some brain cells in there that say, hey, really? You want to put someone in here who cackles all the time? I mean, really? I mean, it just don't make sense. And I'm making fun of Kamala because she cackles all the time, I know, but what has she ever really done other than got her way by doing what she did her best when she was working the most? And I'm just going to say it. What was that guy's name? Brown, the judge? Go listen to what he had to say about how she got where she is. That's not very impressive, in my opinion.
0: Oh, I agree. But it's one thing that we always have to look at with all this craziness in the world. You got to make sure you're looking after numero uno. And that also includes your money. And one of those ways is, I know, to contact you, David, to keep everything safe. you've got some telephone numbers here I want to give out. I know we're getting close to the end of the first half, but if people want to reach out and kind of learn the best way to keep their money safe, they can give you a call toll free at 833-596-7233 or go to retirewithearnest.com. And I know you got some Texas Roadhouse gift cards out there too, right?
1: Right. We still have those. We're handing them out. If you've called us and have an appointment with us and you're talking about $50,000 or more, that we can

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2: Fly with has-beens like Cher, John Leguizamo, Cynthia Nixon from Sex and the City, and other people you thought were dead until Donald Trump was elected in 2024. 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But remember, all tickets are one way. And just listen to what our president says about our clientele.
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9: 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And them last four digits spells out the word SAFE. 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Or you can go to his website over there at retirewithernest.com. 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Tonight on Asset Preservationist 5-0, David Ernest, everyone's favorite asset preservationist, apprehends a man who has not planned for his retirement. 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And if he says it again today, that means tomorrow would be the day after next. Then if he says it next week,
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9: 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He keeps talking about him, but we don't know who it is. That's next week on Asset Preservationist 5-0. Will someone tell me who Dano is, or have I got to wait till next week?
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1: You know, Kay Mack, in the first half, we were talking about, you know, free money, money for nothing and all that stuff. And now we're talking about why I let this situation ride where that's not true. You know, the politicians in places, in my opinion, like California, Minnesota, New York, Massachusetts, and on and on and on. They're letting the situation of illegal votes and all these crazy people that want to turn us into socialist communists, they're letting this ride on. Why? Power. You know, even Elizabeth Warren, who's in Massachusetts, is against everything that is safe. Why? She hates indexed annuity. She hates this. She hates that. The interesting thing about her is that she has an annuity called a TSA. Why would you speak out of two sides of your mouth if you want to trust an annuity? And I've said this over and over and over. Why is she like that? I think she's letting it ride on because she's getting special interest money, obviously, in my opinion, from somewhere. So if you look at these, you look at these politicians, you look at these different people that are in control of certain departments and things. As I said in the first half, all you've got to, someone told me a long time ago that's in the know, David, follow the money. Who has the power? The people who are being paid the money to give them the power. In other words, in our nation, politicians, let's just be honest, a lot of them, not all of them, are greedy, they're power hungry, not just wanting attention, but they want the money and they need the money to be able to buy and obtain the power. Voting, and they, I don't know, we've got 400 and something Congress people, including the Senate and the Congress of the House of Representatives. They do a lot of voting. Then we've got the executive office, which, you know, that's right now it's Donald Trump. And then we've got the Supreme Court. And now you've got, those are supposed to be a balancing effect. Now, it usually works. It's always usually kind of worked. But now these people that have come in illegally and wherever and the different aspects of ideologies like political or whatever or race or, you know, yes, that's prejudice or something to do with, you know, against your religion, whatever your religion may be. They want to change things so that they can pack the Supreme Court and or they can eliminate the power of the Supreme Court. Or they can eliminate something and keep it where they have more control and can keep control. This, in my opinion, is a revolution. There's an inside revolution trying to go on inside our country's political makeup right now, power control. And it also has to deal with your money. Now, money-wise, yes, I'm an asset preservationist. I do belong to that party that does not want, and I'm just making this up, but it's an analogy. The asset preservationist, in my opinion, is a movement to fight the control of the way your money moves around. In other words, instead of going down, it always goes up. It can't ever go down. Our balance of power in our government, you know, the executive branch, the judicial branch, and the legislative branch, were designed to keep things balanced and for us to not go down as a nation. These things are being upset. They're being twisted. They're wanting us to go more like socialism, where they can tax you to death, take everything you've got and give it to everybody else. The stock market's the same way, in my opinion. It wants to promise you the moon, shoot to the moon, and then take it all away and give it to somebody else, in my opinion, because the balance of power, the balance of money will shift over to whoever makes it in the stock market world, wherever it be a power source, electricity source, or a vehicle source, or any kind of different power that takes over. So, you know, they have agendas. They have, and they're buying their way through with the politicians. I'll pick on Elizabeth Warren again. In my opinion, she's being bought off by one side, whereas she's trying to kick the butt of the insurance investment type side. Why? I can only say follow the money. When I look at these politicians like her or AOC, and I'll just say it, AOC was a waitress. How many years ago came back? Not very long, 5, 6, 7 years ago, right?
2: Mm-hmm.
1: How in the world does she become a little millionaire? When I say a little multi-millionaire, you know, multi is 2 million or more, right? But how does a waitress from 5, 6, 7 years ago become a multi-millionaire? Just get in Congress, right?
2: Yeah.
1: You see, I've learned this from Mo Brooks. Not all politicians are the same. Some try to do things right, but if you try to do them right, they will fry your ass, sis. They will destroy your ability to try to become a good politician that does stuff that the people want. I've learned this, and I don't like it. Powers to be are controlling this more and more. You can't even win an election now unless you have, if you can't get millions and millions of dollars. And even in these smaller elections, it's getting like that. You know, congressmen should not be required to get $30, $40 million to win an election. That's absurd. If you go back in time, that was not the case. What has happened to our country? Greed, pure greed. It is driving the stock market. It's driving the illegal immigration. It's driving the voting situation, which is part of illegal immigration and lies and cheating and stealing. And it's also driving our nation, in my opinion, into oblivion, because Rome had a greedy problem. Look what happened to them. They wanted to overexpand. They did not have enough money to pay their soldiers. And what happened to them? They collapsed. What's happening here in America? I think the same similar thing is going on. Greed is driving us so hard. We're going to have a stock market collapse in the future, in my opinion. We're going to have a nation that collapses, and we will be looked at like old Rome. We'll be ruined. And when you go to Rome, you just look at the ruins. And it's disgusting to see what can happen. I went over to Rome not too long ago, and all of these ruins had all this precious marble on it. You know what they did? They stole the marble. It went to the Sistine Chapel and all these other places. I get it. A lot of it did, not all of it. They stripped it and said it's ours now. Now, I'm not picking on any religion. I'm just talking to you about how it just got stripped and forgotten. Now they don't even know where it came from. Would you like for your nation to become stripped and forgotten? I don't want it to happen. That's the reason why we talk about this stuff, not just money on the show, K-Mac. I'm genuinely concerned about the future of my country. I think most of the people who are listening to us are concerned about the future of our country. What can we do about it? 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But look, here's the thing. 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Let's change the system. Let's change the system of the danger your money's in. Let's change the system of the danger our country's in. What's the phone numbers, K-Mac?
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1: 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So, again, I will say, you don't want to lose your assets. So, give us a call. 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
2: And, of course, you can also go to retirewithearnest.com. And if you have $50,000 or more, and you sit down for a meeting or do a Zoom meeting, he can get you a coupon for the Texas Roadhouse and enjoy a steak or some chicken, something there like that. And, of course, if you don't have that much to invest, you can still give David a call, and he'll be glad to sit down and talk with you and kind of direct you. And I know there's a lot of things that you can talk about over the phone that you just can't do on the radio. Isn't that right?
1: Absolutely. Regulation, can't talk about a lot of things. It would just get too complex. Again, that's the big government trying to tell us how to run our business. Do you get it? We're never really unmuffled, should I say. There's always something tied around our mouths. We're being regulated. We're being controlled day in, day out. Do you really want them to control your dough and keep you out of the know? I don't think so. Let's do something about it. Let's get in the know and let's keep our dough.
2: So have you heard anything about the Columbia or the guy? His name is Jason Arday, and he was this man that he was a professor at Cambridge. And he essentially said he didn't talk until he was like 11. He couldn't write sentences or speak until like 8. And then all these just crazy, crazy things. And he got into the university and they just kept sending him on up the ladder. And eventually he decides that he's going to write a book. So he comes out with his book and he talks about all his accolades, how he ran 300 marathons in like 300 days. And he broke his leg and kept on running and just on and on and on. And eventually everybody started questioning it and found out that he had plagiarized most everything. But somehow he was able to become a professor at Cambridge University.
1: Well, you know, that just shows you how they can fool you. Like I was just talking about a little earlier, K-Mac, in my opinion, we're being greatly fooled, greatly shown the wrong way to go, and whether it's your money or whether it's who you vote for, all this rhetoric that's been put out there about open borders. Let's get rid of prisons. I'd be the first to say that a prison's horrible. I get it. It's a horrible place to go. You know, they've got the milder prisons for the people that didn't do as bad, maybe. And then they got the ones for the murderers and everything. But to abolish prisons and let murderers walk the street, this is the same kind of mentality that's trying to take over our country. Let me just tell you, this is sort of like what I think the mindset probably could have been before the Russian Revolution of 1917. As I said a little earlier, people were put out, they wanted freedoms. So they were succumbed to, they were baited to come over. And once the powers to be took the control, then it's like the devil with a pitchfork. They just got stuck in the assets and they lost their assets. They lost everything. Now they're being controlled, mind controlled, take over. The Soviet Union controlled a lot of things for a long time until they used all the resources up for their greed and then they collapsed. And of course, I'm sure our country had something to do with it. They called it the Cold War. And, maybe Ronald Reagan was truly trying to help the Russians, or should I say the Soviet Union, when he said, Gorbachev, please tear down this wall. But I think when people got the taste of freedom, it was over for Russia. It was over for the Soviet Union, not really Russia. Russia still exists. Is this going to happen to our country? Are we going to allow so many people coming here that this will be the end of us and we'll be some kind of mixed up, I don't know what we'll be. Maybe we'll be socialist, or maybe there'll be several segments of government, like different countries, or maybe it'll just collapse and we just go into oblivion and then some great power comes in like the Soviet Union did after World War II, just took over everybody and ruled the roost for years and years. Something bad's going to happen. We have too much debt to continue. Social Security is in trouble. Can you imagine when Social Security says, look, we got to cut your benefits? There'll be an uprising. Go figure. It's not going to be pretty. Or if they turn around and say, okay, you young people who've worked hard to get to retirement, maybe you're 40, 45 years old, we're taking your Social Security and we're going to shift you closer to age 80. But you're going to have to pay us through your nose. If you make more than $160,000 or $70,000 a year, we're going to lift it to $1 million. So we're going to take all of your associates, all your taxes. So that's going to blunt unbelievably. And this is what the Democrats want, the desire to achieve. Because Elizabeth Warren wants this. She talks about it. She says, and Bernie Sanders and AOC, they talk about it, tax the people that are successful so hard and give it to everybody else. Look at the people that are billionaires in California that want to get out of there because they want to take, they say they only want to take it one time, but they, you know, that's a lie. They want to take 5% of all their assets every year, in my opinion, and give it to the Treasury. So we blow it away on the illegals. Why? I mean, not just strictly illegals, stupid stuff. Okay. So in my opinion, to take over, it's like a revolution, in my opinion, that they want to take over the capitalistic system. And, you know, there was something interesting the other day. There's something like 200 and something Democrats. And they said, please sign a document that says that you're against all this crazy stuff that's going on. You believe in capitalism. You believe in the way of the, you know, of our government. Out of those 200 and something Democrats, only 8 signed it. What does that tell you, K-Mac? Only 8 signed that they want to continue, in my opinion, it's exactly what it sounds like, being America. They want to be something else. Why is this going on, K-Mac? What is wrong with these people? And now, we don't even have a moderate Democrat anymore. We got 8. 8. I mean, I think it may be too late for the Democratic Party. I just don't know. I'm scared to death. I'm scared about the money, the people losing their money in the stock market, because even Warren Buffett has 55% of his money in this safe stuff now. The stuff that, you know, like government treasuries and cash. And he only has 45% in the stock market. I don't think he's ever done that. Never. And I know he's smart enough not to say, well, I think there's a bad thing coming. But if you look at, just look up his Warren Buffett indicator. His indicator is him saying, in my opinion, something bad's about to happen. It's right around the corner. Go read about the Warren Buffett indicator. It's scary. And people's, if you look at every crash we've ever had, the 1929 and all these other crashes, the 2001 to 2008, a day before, a few days before, there were headlines and people that are supposed to be in the know said, this is on the way up. We're going to the moon. I'm paraphrasing. And then it crashed. It's just like, wow. Whenever you hear these analysts, in my opinion, say, well, we've got another 2 years. We've got another 3 years, right? Sounds like a broken record to me. They're saying it just like they said before. You can't trust these analysts. I would trust Warren Buffett before I would the analysts. That's just me. But I also trust the systems that I use to preserve people's assets. And I don't want to be the one that people come to and say, hey, why'd you lose their money, man? Why'd you do that? There's going to be a lot of weeping and gnashing of teeth, as the Bible says, when the tribulation comes. If it does come, and I do believe there's a tribulation coming, to this country, to this world. But why should believers and people who want to do the right thing and people who continuously work to help their children, their generation, and themselves in their retirement plans, why should they have to pay for all this? Why should states that are, you know, conservative have to pay for the sins of the liberals that gave everything away? I don't know. I'm getting all wound up like a rubber band here. K-Mac, what do you think about this?
2: I agree with you. I mean, the country, I don't know where we're headed. You know, there's always like little shining lights that you see, but then at the same time, these people are getting elected. They're winning their primaries. And there's a chance that they'll actually end up in the Senate or Congress. And something needs to happen. And the big thing is, you've just got to protect yourself. I mean, we need to go out and vote, but things are changing. And that's why we've just got to watch out for each other as best we can. And David, I know you do your best to make sure that you take care of people. And I don't think you charge any fees, right?
1: 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We're commission driven only. But let me just tell you, you put $100 in or $1,000 or $100,000, whatever you put in there, it's $100,000 working immediately. There's no reductions off of the account day one. But, you know, you go down to the bank and you put your money in for a CD or a money market, whatever. 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Of course, they've got, you know, penalties and stuff if you pull the money out too early. Our programs allow for you to have something usually immediately that you can pull out. You don't have to wait at least a percentage, maybe 10 or 20% is available day one. These are retirement plans. They're designed to be liquid somewhat, and if you die, give you gigantic extra money, maybe 20, 30% more because of the bonus that was added in there. That's part of your account value. That's another story altogether. When someone is elected They don't give you a 30% boost in your earning power immediately. Maybe over time they can do it. But maybe they give you a 30% future drop in the market because of their involvement with all the crazy stuff that's going on. We just don't know what's going on. I know one thing. I don't trust the system right now. I don't trust anything but guaranteed ironclad guarantees. I don't trust the stock market. I don't trust what they're saying. I don't trust what's going on. I think something's got to happen. It's inevitable. All you got to do is look at history and see what's happened before. You don't want to be part of anything that ruins your retirement, especially as you approach age 60 or older, 50 or older. Well, you know, I'll say this and then I'm going to let you close out. There is a law that has not passed yet inside a finance committee where they want to change it, where you can move your IRA, excuse me, your 401ks, your 457s, your 403bs, any money that's in an employer locked down retirement plan that you can't move to make it safe. Or if you put it in the money market and you don't do squat, that's the only way you can do it. Then you lose out on the returns. We have a better way of doing this. It's called a fixed indexed annuity. It has some advantages and disadvantages. But the thing is, you should have the right to move your money if you want to, if you feel like that something bad could happen. 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Because bipartisan-wise, these politicians are not idiots. They know they will be blamed for the great stock drop of the future. And if they can do this and let you be able to save your ass, says, then they won't be blamed as much. Call your representatives. 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Please pass this law. Don't get bought off by the organizations that don't want it. 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
9: News.
10: U.S. Senator Tommy Tuberville is co-sponsoring a bill that will address energy and data centers. The Ratepayer Protection Act seeks to protect American families and small businesses from energy cost hikes when data centers are built in their communities. Tuberville says that the bill requires states to establish standards through their Public Utility Commission regarding data centers and their energy use before they can ever hook up to the energy grid. Tuberville says Congress is going to hold big tech accountable and make sure they build these data centers the right way. The bill is being considered in the U.S. Senate after a similar bill was already passed in the U.S. House. I'll be back with more Alabama stories after this.
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10: The Baldwin County Sheriff's Office says that a recently arrested neurosurgeon from Mobile tried to take his life while in jail. Sean Clark was arrested for possession of child pornography at the start of September and was able to bond out of jail. Additional charges were added earlier this week, resulting in his second arrest. Clark was found unconscious in his cell this past Thursday morning after he was able to break a soap dish and cut himself. He was taken to a hospital for treatment. Clark will then be placed on suicide watch when he's returned back to jail. A 70-year-old motorcyclist was killed in a crash that occurred in Mulga this past Thursday. Robert Perkins was driving his motorcycle when it left the road and hit a utility pole. Perkins was pronounced dead at the scene. I'm Andrea Tice.
5: En garde!
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16: Man, if you were sunny side up, one foot in front of the other, can understand the words coming out of my mouth, what's happening? 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Clearly, I am not Dixon or Viney.
17: I'm neither one either.
16: Dixon still on the mend, but feeling much better.
17: Good.
16: The boss lady is on vacation. Mm-hmm. And so she got a whole entire proverbial hodgepodge of people that have stepped in and filled in quite admirably this week, if I do say so. So today it's our turn. Steve West, the Chubb Father, JD, and Matt from the Saturday morning racing show.
17: That's right. That's right. So I get the book in the week. I was here Monday, and I get the book in it today.
16: It's always fun
17: when
16: I'm here filling in the morning, and we hit the airwaves at 6 a.m.
17: Right.
16: And then I bookend it at the end of the evening from 6 to 7 p.m. Mm-hmm. So, you know, if you did not get enough of me somehow between 6 and 10.
17: Just wait. There's more.
16: This morning, just wait. There's more.
17: That's right.
16: Hold my beer, as they say. Mm-hmm. We were just talking in the break, 205-545-9950. I guess it's not even the break yet. It's just it's early.
17: It is. It is.
16: Any way you slice it.
17: That's right.
16: There are plenty of you who are normally, who are used to being up and at them. I think I probably finally fell asleep about 3:30. So, yeah.
17: Mm-hmm.
16: But it's going to be what it's going to be. But we were talking before the show started.
17: Right.
16: And I'm not really a big auto racing guy.
17: Mm-hmm.
16: Come from a long line of wrenchers that are. My dad used to race for Team BMW motorcycles back in the day. I actually went to the hospital.
17: Right.
16: While my mom was in labor with me on the back of one of those motorcycles.
17: Right.
16: Very entertaining auto racing event that I've seen pop up on my TikTok timeline, especially words have sounds as of late.
17: Yeah.
16: Is this truck that pulls this flatbed car trailer around the track.
17: Yeah, that stuff's crazy.
16: And cars drive as fast as they can to try to park themselves.
18: Saw that the other day.
16: On the back of said trailer. And I gotta say, I would absolutely spend a night at the racetrack watching something like that, especially if there was some demolition derby.
19: Did you see the van
16: going? Yeah,
19: just rolled down the track.
17: Here's another one. Have you guys seen where they do what's called a boat race?
16: I know. I've definitely been a part of some motorboating, but I've never.
17: I'm talking about a boat race where they take an old boat.
20: These are two very different things, man.
19: Both are fun though.
17: Yeah. They got the boat hooked behind a vehicle that's not on a trailer. It's actually dragging the ground. They will pull it around the track, and you have to demolish that boat behind the vehicle. That is the nuttiest thing I've ever seen in my life.
16: Wow.
17: Yep.
19: Yo, I'm still tying my shoes. My shoes are untied right now. Oh, my God.
17: Yeah,
16: good news is nobody can tell.
20: Well, they can now because he told everybody.
16: They can now. And if I just reach over here and pat JD on the head, if you're watching on YouTube, just ignore him being under the desk for a moment. Thanks for joining us, Monica.
19: Good morning.
16: Appreciate it.
17: And good morning.
19: You got to rise to the top somehow. I mean, my goodness gracious.
16: Get in where you fit in.
19: Yeah.
17: That's right.
16: Oh, my goodness.
19: $20 is $20. So.
16: Hey. Well, five of that was tip.
19: Still not worth it.
16: For you.
19: Oh, my goodness.
16: 205-545-9950. You know, I thought in honor of the great one, Richard Dixon.
17: Mm-hmm.
16: With him being on the mend and coming back
17: right.
16: To health, that the best way that we could possibly honor Dick would be to bring back the big stupid question of the day. But not just one time. Four times. There shall be a caveat, though, to encourage audience participation. 205-545-9950. Call us or text us. Each hour, each one of us in this room
17: nice.
16: Will ask a big stupid question of the day. We will discuss it amongst ourselves and then open it up to you, the listeners. But the best response to each question is going to win dinner for two or lunch at Chubb Fathers. And it's my understanding that Redland Rifle Company is going to kick in four MREs.
19: You know nice. What?
16: As well.
19: I'm going to do a whole case of them.
20: Tasty.
16: Dude, nice. Your generosity just knows
19: no bounds.
16: No end.
19: Yeah, generosity works better than my alarm does. So
16: yes, you get if you call and you have the most, you know, and I'm really considering this a more of a Cards Against Humanity
17: mm-hmm.
16: type situation. I don't know right. if you guys play that or not.
19: Yeah.
16: But the proper, the most prim and proper answer doesn't necessarily always equal the best answer.
17: The best one, yep.
16: You know, so we would do the selecting of the answer for the best question at the end of the show, and you'll win food from Chubb Fathers and MREs from Redland Rifle Company. And if the MREs taste better than the Chubb Fathers, please let me know so I can fire somebody.
17: Who
19: means you're probably in the wrong country. Almost certainly.
17: You got a point.
16: I'm just saying, you know, and we'll go ahead and before we get to the break, before we get to the first break, I will go ahead and just pop it off with my big stupid question of the day. This is an age-old argument. One maybe that's been going on even longer than which way the toilet paper is supposed to roll off. because for me, that's a newer argument. I don't really remember that discussion around the dinner table when I was a kid. And my dad's brothers and sisters could argue about anything. Bunch of hard-headed Polacks. So surely if it was an issue then, the seven of them would have absolutely argued about which way the toilet paper should come off.
17: I have family members the same way. I know what you're talking about, yeah.
16: Does it matter? I generally think that it's dumb. I prefer to have it just sitting beside the toilet.
19: It does matter.
16: It does?
19: Absolutely.
16: Which way?
19: It's got to roll off the back.
16: Matt?
17: It doesn't matter to me. But here's why I say it doesn't matter to me. If it's sitting on the back of the toilet, sitting on the sink, upside down, or forward rolling, however you want to call it, it all serves the same purpose.
16: It's very true. It's very true.
17: It doesn't matter to me.
19: Unless you have cats. See, if it's backwards and they get up there and do that right there, it's self-rolling.
17: That is true.
16: Oh.
19: But if you had a cat and it's coming off the front, it gets up there and it's like, brah, and then you have a pile of toilet paper on the floor.
16: I guess we don't really have any felines.
19: I mean, we don't either
16: at the crib, so I never really took that into consideration.
17: I have a 10-year-old chihuahua that'll do it.
19: See? Or if you have dogs.
17: Yep. She doesn't, but when she...
19: How low is your toilet paper roll?
17: It's,
19: It's down by the floor.
17: No, it's not. It's really not. She's real long. When she starts stands up,
19: yeah,
17: she's high.
19: Oh, gotcha.
17: And she can reach up and get it, especially when she wakes you up at 1 a.m. in the morning and you hear her in there rambling, you're just like, stop! You know, that's your first reaction.
16: Man, I don't know if I could handle random dogs rambling through the bathroom while I was sleeping.
19: I could have gone for that this morning.
16: little pick me up.
19: Yeah, just something, a little wake me up.
16: Does the toilet paper matter to you, Steve?
20: I will generally have it go over as opposed to under.
16: Right.
20: But I'm kind of with Tim, who answered, as long as the toilet paper's in reach, I'm good.
16: I really do just prefer it on just kind of sitting on the side. Like, our toilet sits next to the bathtub, and so I just sit it on the bathtub. I think Stephanie keeps a roll, but it's situated, like, back behind.
19: Y'all have his and hers rolls of toilet paper?
16: No, I just think that she keeps one on there for aesthetics, I guess, in case somebody
20: has the one runs out, you know where you can get the backup.
16: Yeah, right. Like, she wants them to be all proper. It's like making the bed.
19: Yeah, because worse than the toilet paper coming off the roll the wrong way, it's just not having any at all.
16: Yeah. And like, for the shape that my back stays in, like, I would be wretched trying to reach for the toilet paper.
19: It's all those muscles.
16: I would sprain my back.
19: Mm. Fair.
16: All right, we'll get into the big stupid question of the day. We got to take a break. 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
0: One is good looking, vivacious, insightful, smart, funny, and entertaining. 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
9: Welcome back in to the Dixon and Vining morning show. Lil. Three Doors Down.
10: Haven't heard that one in a while.
9: Rest in peace.
11: I like this song.
10: Oh yeah, it's a good
9: very
10: song.
9: Good. Very, okay. Very good. Maybe one of the better debut albums of the post grunge new alternative world of music. Nice group of guys too. Hung out with them at Zydeco one time.
11: One of my favorite things about being on other shows on the radio is I actually know the bumper music. It's absolutely one of my favorite things.
9: 205-545-9950. A whole entire series of big stupid questions of the day today. And the best response to each question will win a case full of MREs from Redland Rifle. And if you've not checked out redlandrifle.com, you should, because the concierge service is second to none. And if you're into saving money and firearms,
11: really anything, place to start. 60,000 items.
9: Yeah.
10: Nice.
9: Lots of stuff.
12: All right, so we got some texts.
9: All right.
12: All right, so Tim says, as long as the toilet paper's in reach, I'm good. Mention that one. Brian, which this doesn't have, by the way, anything to do with the big stupid question, says, beards are cool, mullets are not. So there you go. I guess that's for you, JD. You. Tracy said, TP goes over, not under. Good morning, guys. And Jerry says, my wife and I have separate bathrooms because it aggravates her to no end when I immediately take the TP off the holder and set it on the sink so that I have my bathroom and she has hers. Y'all have a great day.
9: I like that type of...
11: That's a serious solution right there.
9: I like that type of solution solving. His and her bathrooms. It seems like...
11: The only thing better is if he's like, I just built a whole new bathroom.
9: I mean, the first thing that I want to say to that is congratulations on all your success.
11: Yeah.
9: Like, right. His and her bathrooms, that's a life goal. Wow, I tell you, I didn't really not expect that type of reaction this early about... toilet paper. If y'all like that, check this out. Men and women have been arguing since there was a toilet seat.
10: That is true.
12: Yeah, but usually it's the up or down on the toilet seat itself, not the toilet paper, whether it goes over or under.
9: It is.
10: You got a point.
9: And this is what I'm saying. For at least 100 years, we've been arguing about the toilet seat, mm-hmm, up and down.
10: Mm-hmm.
9: It's gone nowhere. No one has learned anything.
10: Nope.
9: I submit that we just try something different. Why is it so hard for you ladies to put the toilet seat back up when you're finished? It seems like the only way to 100% ensure that you're not going to get a little tinkle sprinkle on your booty when you sit down. Because Jim Bob woke up at 3 a.m. and forgot. And then you go behind him. And, mm-hmm, you know, it seems to me the best option, the most considerate things. You want to be equal in all of the things. Well, this is all of the things. Why can women not put the toilet seat back up when they're finished? Seems like it solves all the problems. That's my big stupid question of the day. Gentlemen, what say you?
11: Oh,
9: the scowl from Steve West. And listen, I'll be honest, to be fair to myself,
10: right,
9: I primed the pump last night and already told my wife I was asking this question.
12: Oh, you had this conversation last night?
9: So her and I had this conversation.
12: And how did that conversation go?
9: Well, I'm here. So,
12: all right, well, you're still alive. That's
9: I'm
12: a good thing.
9: I'm still alive. And,
12: But she was more than happy to boot your butt out at 5 o'clock in the morning.
9: She was indeed. She was indeed. You know, I think when it boiled down to it, I don't think that she thought that she's a reasonable woman.
12: Okay.
9: And I think when I really started making the case, mm-hmm, that like we've been trying it this way for forever and it's going nowhere, you know, and she's like, well, what I'd really like is for, you know, you guys to not accidentally sprinkle on the seat. And I'm like, well, you know what I'd really like is world peace.
11: Neither of those are going to happen.
12: Wow. Amp that one up big time.
9: Yeah. Right. But good luck.
11: Right. Yeah. Right.
9: Mm-hmm. You know, especially if you get older, things just become harder to control. What are you going to do about it?
10: It's true.
11: I mean, at least you didn't go with, well, I'd like to never see a dirty dish in this house. You know, so I mean, it's there are different ways he could have handled that.
12: Then, he might not have been here this morning.
9: That's JD at redlandrifle.com. You
10: know. Then that's when you immediately strike up taps to play because you'll be gone.
9: 205-545-9950. Why? I don't feel like it's unreasonable.
11: It's not, but you know what? So I live in a house of women.
9: Yes.
11: And I try to be courteous. Right.
9: Certainly.
11: So I look at it as, well, I'm outnumbered. I don't get a lot of grief about anything else.
9: Right.
11: Right. So like I just put it down. So much so that even at the store where no women work and very few women come into.
9: Right.
11: It's always down. I just put it down.
12: You've gotten into the habit.
11: I've gotten into the habit. Yeah. And then when I go in there and it's up, I'm like, barbarians. I'm like, oh, what's wrong with y'all? You know, so I've gotten in the habit of it to where I don't even think about it. Well, I judge people that leave it up now for some reason.
12: But, it was about 30 years ago. I got hired on as the assistant store director at a video store. Remember those kids?
13: Oh, yeah. Which one?
11: You were the
12: Hollywood Video in Vestavia.
13: Hollywood Video. That was one of the upper echelon.
12: Yeah.
13: Video stores.
12: I enjoyed working.
11: Nazi.
12: No, actually, if it was not Rewind, of course, by that point in time, we were mostly DVD anyway.
11: Oh, okay.
12: But, you know, on the occasional VHS, yeah, we had the things behind the counter. We just popped it in there and rewound it, so it didn't matter. But we had the question on the first day when the new management team, myself and my boss, the store manager, came in, and one of the girls said, can we make it a rule to where the guys have to put the seat back down? I said, here's the deal. If the seat's up, put it down. If you need the seat down. If you need the seat up, put it up.
10: And that's a simple way to put it. I mean,
11: don't think about it.
10: But would you call what his question is a reverse psychology?
13: Steve, it's men like you who solve all the world's problems.
12: Well, that's what we're here to do this morning, is to solve all the world's problems, isn't it?
13: 205-545-9950. Why can't women just put the seat back up? You're listening to Dixon Biden. Top 995. We'll be back. Lord willing.

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12: No concern so far as we move things along. We still have a bit of a slow spot by the airport, Vanderbilt Road north and southbound. Just off East Lake Boulevard, interstates are still in solid shape. We're seeing a little bit more volume, Highway 31 northbound, right before the merge onto Highway 378. That's Finley Boulevard. Everything else seems to be in solid shape right now. Live at the traffic center, I'm Andrew Sico.
13: We remain hot as we head into the weekend. Expect high temperatures today between 95 and 100 degrees. An isolated shower is possible, especially in East Alabama, late in the day. On to Saturday and Sunday, same deal. A few showers in Georgia may shift into eastern Alabama, but many of us are staying dry through the Alabama weekend. Into next week we go. We have the autumnal equinox occurring on Tuesday, the official start of fall. Will it actually feel that way? Well, not Tuesday or Wednesday, but by the end of next week, signs of cooler air moving into Alabama are beginning to show. I'm ABC 3340's meteorologist Evan Chigbera on Talk 99.5.
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15: 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We're a whisper away from that fatal mistake. What would they do with this technology? 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Not for crime fighting purposes, but for surveillance purposes to tax that ass.
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16: We are, in fact, 4 non-blondes. Well, I shouldn't make assumptions. Steve, do the curtains match drapes?
17: No, pretty much.

0: I've never actually seen your
1: what
0: hair.
1: What you
0: color.
1: See on the goat here, right there, it's pretty much probably if I let my hair grow out, it'd probably be the same. Quite gray.
0: Bear. Mm. I didn't know. I didn't. Are you a bald by choice guy?
1: Yeah. I've gotten to the point now where I just wish whatever is left up there would just fall out so I didn't even have to shave it every other day.
0: What's the, I've been coming to that season of my life that I think the kind of the bald head type fits my personality.
1: All right.
0: A little bit. I think there's a little Telly Savalas.
1: Walk around with a lollipop.
0: You know what I'm saying? Who loves you, baby, and me? And right now, I just kind of hit it with the dog shears on the lowest setting.
1: I started with that, yeah.
0: But I've been seeing these fancy head shavers with the triple razor action and whatnot. Do you recommend something like that, or do you just take the old school, like, do you just lather it up and
1: I just lather it up and go at it with the, you know, same razor as my face.
0: Mm. Have you ever cut your head?
1: Huh. Oh, yeah.
2: Yeah.
1: You want to talk about bleeding?
2: Yeah, it does.
1: It will. anything on the scalp, man, it's hard to get it to stop. Mm. So you got to be careful.
0: See, yeah, that's what I'm afraid of. I think I want one of those fancy electric ones.
3: So if I shave my face,
0: right.
3: I shave with an old school safety razor.
0: Right.
3: Right. Yeah. It's got the blade on both sides. Just that's it. I did that exactly one time on my dome, and I looked like I got hit by a weed whacker. So I was like, no. Well, the thing is those safety razors, you buy the... You buy a nice heavy handle.
0: Right.
3: And then the razors are cheap. I don't know what happened. I don't know where Gillette gets off thinking that two razor blades is worth $87.50.
4: Right. Good grief.
3: But they are the mock whatevers. Those things are so expensive that there's no way I'm paying that to shave my head.
0: Right.
3: And so I just went with like a bunch of the really cheap. You get a pack from Costco of 1,000 for
0: sure.
3: $8, and you're good to go.
0: Right.
3: And you just go with it.
0: You just give them out at Halloween. You know,
3: everywhere. No.
0: Nothing else.
3: No, I got to use them.
4: Here's your razor. Here's your razor.
3: No way.
0: I mean, it seems like if you don't, you know, try to present it as candy, like a razor is perfectly acceptable on Halloween.
3: As long as you don't put the razor in the candy. Like, right?
1: There you go. Yeah. Yeah.
0: It's not in the apple.
1: Don't hide it inside something. Say, hey, kid, here's a razor.
3: Yeah.
0: And if you do hide it in the fruit, you know, just leave the handle hanging out so there's no...
1: That way they can tell.
0: So there's no...
1: Well, the thing that kind of turned me onto is because I was, like you said, you grab the old electric shaver and just, you know, don't even have an attachment on it and just cut it down to the, like, very, very minimum. Well, I started looking around for a barber shop that would shave it bald.
0: Right.
1: You know, because I would grow, several years ago, I would grow a beard. But I didn't want it during the spring and the summertime, the hot time of the month.
0: Sure.
1: Year. So I, you know, shave the beard. Go ahead and shave the head, too. Let's just go nuts. And I'm watching them do it with either a Mach 3 or...
0: I think you got to be careful, like, who you say that to and what barbershop you're
1: in.
0: That's
1: true.
0: Like, go nuts part.
1: Yeah. Not that far south. But they did it with a Gillette Fusion. And I'm like, they can do it with a Gillette Fusion. I can do it with a Gillette Fusion. So I went back and I watched how they did it just to kind of make sure that I wasn't going to go hacking myself up looking like I'd fallen into a lawnmower. And yeah, so
0: is there
1: but every once in a while I'll make a mistake. Yeah. Every once in a while.
2: Is there a certain way to do it?
1: For me? Yeah. You just got to be very, very careful about not going sideways. You got to go up and down.
3: Oh yeah. Yeah. Okay. Cause I just took the same approach I took with my face, but I never thought about being a process.
1: Yeah, it is.
4: Yeah. Huh.
1: Well, on top of the fact that it is very difficult to get scalp bleeding to stop in the first place, mm-hmm. I'm on blood thinners.
4: That makes it worse.
0: So terrible. Like, if you take any blood pressure medication or any of that stuff at all, man, like, it's the worst thing about being older is that I can just barely nick myself. And I'm like calling for pints of blood. It just won't stop.
3: I just bleed gravy, so so it stops. It's hard to thin that out. It's real hard to thin.
1: Yeah, I guess it is. All right, so back to the questions here, since we actually have two outstanding from Will the Chub Father. Felicia says, good morning. Toilet paper question. Is there really supposed to be toilet paper there? As to the other question about the toilet lid, as long as the toilet lid's up, my dog can get something to drink.
4: All right, good point. Good point.
0: See, that's the type of response.
1: Let's see. What else do we have? Foxy Box says, get a dog, then you learn real quick to put both the seat and the lid down. Nick says, I've just learned to sit down in the middle of the night. That way I don't have to remember anything. Well, there's the solution.
0: I mean, listen.
3: So you fall asleep on it and wake up there the next morning.
4: Yeah.
0: Depending on the day that I've had, there are absolutely times where I will just like to sit down.
1: Yeah.
0: Because I just need a break.
1: I gotcha. McGee says, if you have a sudden intense urge to do number two, having the seat already down can avert a disaster. And Jerry the Angry Trucker's back says, the same reason they can't fill the damn ice tray back up when they get ice. Yes, I'm old-fashioned. I don't have an ice maker. We use trays.
0: Those trays are harder and harder to find.
1: They really are. We
0: finally ended up going to the thrift store because, like, I'm...
3: Oh, that's a good idea.
0: The ice maker on the ice on the fridge is going to cost way more
4: than I
0: want to spend to fix the ice maker inside the fridge. We have one of the little countertop ones.
3: I was going to say, yeah, you have a countertop one. Yeah, it's like the Chick-fil-A ice.
0: Yes, but we still use the ice trays. And so the last time that they broke or we needed some more, we went to Walmart and looked, and all they had was like the rubber ones, and they had some other little funky shaped ones. And I was like, no, I just want some good old regular ice cube trays. And that we ended up having to go to the thrift store to find them. So if you're looking for ice cube
1: trays. I mean, did you actually find just regular ones? Because most of the time I see any ice trays now, they're all, you know, trying to make the little ice cubes into weird little shapes.
0: No, yeah, at the thrift store, we came across four good old square block chunk ice, ice cube trays. They're like 10 cents each.
3: We had a set of the metal ones that had a little handle that you would crack
1: when
3: I was younger. And I didn't like them.
4: My grandma.
3: But now I want some.
4: Yeah.
1: Just for the nostalgia of it?
3: Maybe. I don't know. But that's probably what it is. Because they don't stack. So, I don't know.
1: No, you had to have those on, like, shelves.
3: Yeah. But I also think that the cups were probably smaller, so you didn't need a whole tray of ice for one cup either.
0: That's true.
3: Like you do now. So it probably wasn't that big of a deal to only have two ice
1: trays. That's probably true, too, yeah.
0: I enjoy the satisfaction derived from cracking the ice cube tray. when it first comes out, it kind of sounds like me in the morning. It just goes.
3: Yeah.
0: And dump that thing, and it's ready to go. 205-545-9950. Why can't women put the toilet seat back up when they're finished? There will be more big, stupid questions of the day as we go along. You know, it appears that Auburn has finally won something. Their game will be at 6 p.m. tomorrow night instead of
1: in the middle of the day.
4: Yep.
0: Like Alabama. Kickoff for the Auburn game is supposed to be somewhere between 80 and 85 degrees with a chance of rain and thunderstorms.
3: Oh, again.
0: Whereas Alabama, when they kick off at Bryant-Denny, if you're going, you should hydrate like you're dressing out. because the heat index is supposed to be like a buck five, a buck ten. So, and there's zero shade. If you've not been to Bryant-Denny Stadium.
4: The only place where you have shade over there is if you're in the top 10 rows of the west or east deck.
3: Or in the bathroom.
4: Yeah, true.
0: I mean, my...
1: And lit up or down.
0: My best...
4: true.
0: They have a trough.
3: Yeah.
0: So it's already...
1: That's true.
0: It's already taken care of.
3: It's already taken care of, yeah.
0: Although, number two in the trough is just...
3: it's frowned upon.
1: Some people look at you a little weird, yeah.
0: Did you say it's browned upon?
3: No, I said frowned.
4: Oh, but, good way to put it.
3: But I do... It's a missed opportunity for me right there.
0: I know that they've already got... You know, assigned seats when you purchase them at the football game, but maybe swap with somebody who's sitting in front of a taller, fatter person, so you can have your own shade.
4: You talk about Bryant-Denny not having shade. The one that has zero shade whatsoever is Jordan-Hare.
0: Yeah,
4: is That's why I always go to night games there. I rarely go to a day game.
0: Jordan Harris is a different type of pretty than Brian Denny is. Brian Denny, from a talent standpoint, is more scenic. Exponentially more first-round draft picks walking around the concourses at Brian Denny Stadium. That's not to say that there are a bunch of people walking around the concourses at Auburn that I'd kick out the bed. But just from a, you know, person-to-person standpoint, I wonder if their seats go up or down.
1: Yes. Conversation for another day.
3: Yes.
0: Yeah. You're listening to Dixon Vining.
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1: 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Hopefully they will be back on Monday. You got Will the Chub Father in, JD from Redland Rifle Company, Matt, myself, the all-time producer. I mean, do I ever get a fill-in? Once in a while. Very, very, very rarely, but every once in a while I get a fill-in.
11: Teach me, Obi-Wan. I'll fill in
1: for there you go. But I'll tell you one thing that is normal for us, as we do on Friday mornings. Every single Friday morning, we check in with Debbie Schlissel to see what's going on in the movie theaters, because it's hot out there, and maybe you just want to, maybe you'd just rather be in a movie theater cooling off. Is there anything worth going to see, Debbie?
12: Well, you know, I saw some movies that I had missed the last couple of weeks, and those were actually decent. I'll get into those in a second. But the new movies this weekend, there's one that's okay. The other one I did not care for. So the big new movie is the remake of Resident Evil. I did not care for this movie at all. The story is a courier for a hospital has to get some kind of life-saving whatever. He doesn't know what's in the container to another hospital. And it's an emergency. It's a bad snowy winter. He's driving, and this woman wearing almost nothing runs in front of him, and he accidentally hits her on the snow. And then he tries to find her, and it turns out she's some kind of evil demon that starts to invade everything, and he's fighting demons all the way to the hospital. I did not care for the ending. The movie is kind of slow, and it really only got good, I would say, in the last maybe half an hour or 20 minutes. It wasn't worth sitting through. But it is a short movie. It's like an hour and a half. And I went to the midnight showing last night so I could review it for you. It's not my cup of tea. Very bloody and gory and kind of pointless. And I didn't like the ending. The ending kind of is like the ending of the movie The Substance. Now, the other new movie this weekend is a smaller movie. It's an art house movie starring Ethan Hawke and Russell Crowe called The Wait. It takes place 4 years into the Great Depression. Ethan Hawke is a guy that gets framed for a crime and sent to jail. He meets the warden, who really likes him, played by Russell Crowe, and he tells him, listen, I need to get out, because if I'm not out in a month or two, I'm going to lose my daughter. She's a ward of the state now, and she's going to be put up for adoption. So Russell Crowe tells him, oh, I have a mission for you, and if you complete it successfully, I'll sign your papers and you'll be out in time. You have to pick three other people. He has to do this mission transporting gold from a mine. It seems very suspect. It's in the forest. There's lots of violence. It was suspenseful. It's a little slow at times, but I did enjoy it in the end. And I love period pieces. It's a good thriller. It's decent. It's somewhat, some of it is predictable, but it's good. It's a little violent and bloody, but it's more thrilling than not. So that is called The Wait, and I do recommend it. Now, the movies that I saw that are from weeks past. So last week, the movie The Fix came out. It's 2.5 hours long, almost, and it stars Liam Neeson. I just didn't really care for this movie. I should have liked it. I should have loved it. It's directed by an Israeli director. It takes place with these U.S. government operatives who go to Iran because Liam Neeson's character has Alzheimer's, and he mentions that there's $25 million hidden in a wall in Iran that they left when they left, when the Americans left Iran, and these special operatives try and find it. What is the name of that actor? Levi, last name Levi. He Zachary. Is the head of, yes,
1: Strauss.
12: He, Zachary Levi. Thank you. So he is the head of the operatives. The movie was very slow. They could have cut out like an hour out of it. It was just okay. I didn't really care for it that much. It could have been edited a little bit. And the plot seemed kind of a little bit cockamamie, and a lot of things happened that were very unlikely, and I didn't believe. Some of it was exciting and suspenseful. If you're looking for something 2.5 hours long, maybe this is for you. I saw these two movies with all unnamed, pretty much, and I liked them better. One of them is called, I think it's called The Fall 2 Dead Point, and it's a sequel of another movie I never saw, but this girl's sister was an online influencer, Daredevil. She dies in a stunt. A woman comes to her and says, oh, I was her friend. You should do the last stunt she wanted to do, which is climbing up a mountain in, I think, Nepal or Thailand. And it's and they're on this ledge of wood, thin wood railing. What could go wrong? And they're stranded on this mountain, and it's very thrilling and death-defying. I screamed lots of times. I did enjoy it. It's like an hour and a half. It's very short, very quick. And if you're looking for a good thriller, even though some of it's unlikely and unbelievable, you have to suspend your disbelief in movies like this, but I did enjoy it. Fall to Dead Point, all unknowns, but decent thriller. Another decent thriller that was very scary that I screamed a lot was Don't Move. The biggest star in this is Rob Riggle. So it's really no names in this movie, about this woman who lost her husband in a horrifying accident. And then she gets convinced to go on this church camping retreat, and all of a sudden bad things happen and people start disappearing. It was very thrilling. It's somewhat gory, but I did enjoy it. Very suspenseful. If you're looking for a good thriller with no names, I mean, it's not a great movie, but it is a popcorn movie. Same with the other. So,
1: and better than Resident Evil
12: this weekend. That's right. Better than Resident Evil.
1: Okay. And you usually like thriller horror movies, so that was kind of where I was a little bit surprised. You usually like that kind of movie, but you just didn't like Resident
12: Evil. But it wasn't a tight script. It was boring, kind of.
1: I gotcha.
12: And a little ridiculous.
1: All right, Debbie. Well, we appreciate the tips there, and hope you have a great week. And next week, Richard and Valerie should be back in the seat, okay?
12: Well, great being with you guys. Have a great weekend.
1: All right, take care, Debbie. We appreciate you. Debbie Schlissel, DebbieDoesMovies.com, DebbieDoesPolitics.com if you want to get into the politics side of things. 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
13: Governor Ivey has issued a $262,000 grant to the Alabama Department of Forensic Sciences. The money was given to that department to pay for new equipment that will ease the caseloads involving analysis of opioid and synthetic drugs. There has been a steady increase in these opioid-related cases in the past year. This new equipment will be able to evaluate multiple drugs all at the same time within a single patient sample. Governor Ivey said she's pleased to award this grant money to the department in order to speed up the processing of results that are then used within law enforcement drug cases. I'll be back with more Alabama stories after this.
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13: Agents with Immigration and Customs Enforcement were in Marshall County this week. The ICE agents arrested 10 Haitian nationals and 3 Guatemalan nationals who are suspected of being here in the country illegally. The Trump administration recently ended the temporary protected status for Haitians, leading to this type of arrest for deportation. When temporary protected status was first established under the Joe Biden administration, Haitians were documented to be coming into Marshall County by the busloads. The police chief of Summerdale has been placed on administrative leave. WKRG News spoke with one of the city council members who says they were blindsided by this decision coming from the mayor, Randy Ferris. Apparently, the mayor asked Chief Michael Gall to resign, but he refused and was then placed on administrative leave. I'm Andrea Tice for...
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1: 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Friday morning, September the 18th. Still in the midst of a ridiculous amount of heat. But, you know, according to what we just heard from Evan Chikvera, we might, maybe by this time next week, start to see a little bit of a drop down, maybe into the 80s and a little less humidity. Evan, if you're lying to us, man.
20: Ooh, I hope so.
1: Evan, if you're lying, the four of us here on the show are going to hunt you down.
21: I'm very interested in some cooler weather, Golf.
1: You and me both, man. You and me both. Richard and Valerie still out, but that looking to change on Monday. Valerie should be back from vacation. Richard, for those of you that are trying to keep up with things and missed yesterday, he got out of the hospital late on Tuesday afternoon / evening. He's been at home resting and recuperating with the plan to be back in the chair come Monday. So in the meantime, we have a quartet here. Yeah, I'm the producer, so I'm always here. But we got Will the Chubb Father, JD from Redland Rifle. You hear them each and every night pretty much on Breaking Bread, and the gentleman who co-hosts CRN with me on Saturday mornings on the Cross Flags podcast, Matt Nicholson, in studio as well. Good morning, gentlemen.
22: Mm-hmm. Good morning, sir.
1: Welcome into it. All right. Last hour, which one of the two questions that you had is the one that you really want to go with?
21: Well, it's the question about lifting the seat. I was just referencing
1: the toilet paper over and under. Okay.
21: Yes, as part of the discussion.
1: Okay.
21: But the question is actually, why can't women seem to just put the toilet seat back up?
1: All right. So we had one more check-in on that. Mark said, eliminate the argument, delete the lid and the seat.
21: Yeah. I mean, you could just do like Wilson Phillips and hold on for one more day.
1: Now, you're putting a little bit of your own hard work here on this as well.
21: Yeah, man. The best response from each question gets lunch or dinner for two at Chubb Fathers. And, you know, to be outdone, JD offered up a entire case of MREs for Redland Rifle.
1: Is this and, like a wide variety of MREs?
0: Oh, yeah,
1: MREs?
0: Absolutely.
1: Okay. And it's not the same one all the time.
0: And they're less than 5 years old. So
21: they are.
0: Freshness is key here.
21: We've actually eaten them
0: we have.
21: Less than a year ago.
0: Yeah.
21: Okay. And I believe that there's...
1: You tried them on the air, if I remember.
21: Yes. Yeah. I believe okay. there's five or six different flavors.
0: Yeah, I think so. Five menus or whatever.
21: Yeah.
0: I will tell you, y'all were much more excited about them than I was.
1: Well, all right. Know. So what did you have, Will? Let's start with you.
21: Oh, God.
1: You remember.
21: I think that I liked the,
0: when there are
21: beefy
0: pasta?
21: Pasta beefy noodle. I think that one blocked me up the least.
0: Yeah. So they're not military MREs.
1: So now we know why you were talking about toilets all morning.
21: Yes.
1: I got you now. Yeah, okay.
22: Huh.
0: I hope he's still not blocked up from the last time we did that.
1: One hopes not, because you said that was like a year ago.
21: It's been a minute. I think there was a taco-y thing as well,
0: yeah, there
21: maybe.
0: May have been spaghetti and meat sauce. I don't remember. But they're not the military, like these are more civilian centered. They weren't terrible.
21: They're not terrible.
0: But
1: you're really selling them there, man.
22: But
1: yeah,
22: selling it
0: but
22: well.
0: They're MREs.
1: Yeah, I mean, it's yeah. for, you know, in case something weird happens and yeah. you're in an emergency, and I get it. Yeah. Is there one that, of all of them, JD, is there one that you actually would go to?
0: The military ones or the ones I've got?
1: The ones you've got.
0: Probably the pasta one.
21: Yeah.
1: Okay.
0: But I also liked that one in the Marine Corps.
21: Right.
0: So that was absolutely my favorite.
21: It's got the real, like...
0: There was no pound cake in it, which is kind of annoying. There were no Skittles. These are things that come in the normal.
21: I think they did come with chocolates, though.
0: Did they?
21: I think that they came with the chocolates.
0: Ooh, I can only imagine what's in that chocolate.
1: Might not want to know. Might not want to know.
0: It's the other side of the blockage.
21: Probably some help moving yeah. along juice.
0: Yeah, yeah. They didn't have any Chiclets in them. And I don't even know if these are still in the newest military MREs.
21: Right.
0: I'm just kind of reminiscing on the ones that we had in Iraq and that we used to eat in that field and everything, so...
21: I feel like the only people that are still eating Chiclets are the same people that are still smoking Virginia Slim cigarettes.
0: No, 100%.
1: You're probably right. Yeah,
22: yeah, I would agree with that one.
21: I don't know why the Chiclet and the Virginia Slim goes hand in hand, but it just seems like it does.
0: Yeah, that's a that
1: I see where
0: true.
1: You're coming from.
0: I see where you're going with it, but that's a connection right there.
1: When was the last time anybody really saw is. Chiclets for sale? I can't remember even seeing them.
22: I haven't seen any in a long time.
21: I've seen them.
1: Have you? Okay.
21: At convenience stores in the bubblegum section. The problem is that
0: they're in packs like
21: yeah, they come
0: and they're all in a line and yeah. they're wrapped up in kind of a harder cellophane, I think.
21: Yeah, but they're not individually
0: no.
21: wrapped. So like
0: no.
21: once you open one Chiclet,
0: you got a pocket full
21: of
0: them.
21: You're just going to have a pocket full of Chiclets.
1: Oh, nice. Okay. God, it's been a long time. All right, so anyway, hour number one in the books. That question still stands, by the way.
21: Yes.
1: So situation of lifting, you know, why can't the ladies lift the toilet lid just like the yep. men are supposed to put it down, right?
21: Even it up.
1: Who is who's up next on the
21: that
1: question?
21: That would be J.D.
0: You know, I spent tens of seconds thinking about this question.
1: We appreciate your effort.
0: and you're welcome, Steve. You are very welcome. On Breaking Bread, which I'm on.
21: Regularly.
0: On the radio.
1: Nice promo.
0: On the radio. We kind of have an inside joke. Well, I guess it's not really an inside joke if tens of thousands of people have heard it.
21: Yes.
0: But Will has this very interesting idea about what fried chicken is. I think if it's chicken and it's fried chicken. However, if it doesn't have a bone in it, it's not fried chicken, if you will see. So my question is, does fried chicken need to have a bone in it to be fried chicken? I would say, who cares? And then he's put way too much thought into this thing, this question, over the years.
1: You realize you're talking to a man who cooks for a living.
0: I know. But still.
1: Okay, I'm just checking.
0: Does fried chicken have to have a bone in it to be fried chicken? And what is a chicken tender? It's just chicken with breading, I guess. Hot chicken with breading. I don't know.
1: Presumably fried?
0: Yeah. No, yeah, yeah. Absolutely. Chicken tenders, fried chicken tenders. It's not fried chicken.
21: I'm just going to start this off. By all means. Yes, emphatically, undeniably, yes, to be considered fried chicken, in my humble opinion. Chicken needs to have a bone in it. You and AJ are correct that if it is chicken and it is fried, it is, in fact, fried chicken. But I do not believe that when grandma says she's making fried chicken for dinner after church on Sunday, she's not talking about chicken tenders. She's talking about chicken with a bone in it.
1: You have a picture in your head of what your grandmother's
21: making. Yes.
0: And I don't disagree with that.
21: You know, nobody says, hey, let's go get some fried chicken, and then goes get chicken tenders. They go to Publix, or they go to KFC, or they go to Popeyes, or they go to Champions, or wherever they go.
22: Mm-hmm.
21: They go get some chicken with a bone in it. So, yes, for me, if you say fried chicken, my expectation is there'll be a bone. Next.
22: I'm going to go with JD on this one. Fried chicken's fried chicken. I'm not big on chicken tenders, but, you know, fried chicken's fried chicken, whether it's got a bone or if it's a fried chicken breast, you know.
0: I think there's nuance in this, and he covered it a little bit, right?
22: Yeah.
0: I think the statement needs more clarification, mm-hmm. right? Like, technically, fried chicken is fried chicken.
22: Right.
0: But I don't disagree that if my grandma said we're doing fried chicken, it's going to be like it's going to have a bone in it.
21: Right.
22: Oh, sure. I absolutely don't disagree with that.
0: Right.
22: Because anytime my late grandmother, anytime she did fried chicken in the old school black skillet on her stove.
0: Oh, yeah. The best.
22: 9 times out of 10, it was fried chicken legs.
0: Yeah.
22: Yeah. Drumsticks. Okay. She had a killer recipe for those, too. And I think, wouldn't mind having one.
0: Matt, I think every grandma has a killer recipe for fried chicken. I
1: mean,
22: my grandmother.
0: Yeah, so good.
22: My grandmother's was really hard to beat because she did something to the batter mix and putting everything on it. And to this day, I still do not know what it is.
0: Love.
22: She kept that tight.
0: Love.
22: That's number one.
0: And a little bit of growing up in the Depression.
21: Yeah.
0: Yeah, that's. Those are two secret ingredients.
22: Matter of fact, I think she was born in the Depression.
0: Right.
22: So, yeah, she knows for sure.
1: All right. Real quick, let's run down some of these. Joey, by the way, talking about last hour. Spring-loaded seat that stays in up position unless being used.
0: Ooh.
21: Mm.
0: That's a problem solver right there.
21: That, I like that.
0: Yeah.
21: I like
22: that's
21: that.
22: That's not bad.
1: Yeah, huh? That's not bad right there. Dan says, yes, all else is tenders or nugs. Okay.
21: Agreed.
1: Let's see. Ann talked about a compromise. When it comes to lifting the toilet seat, I try to lift it for him. When I'm done, he tries to put it down. When he's done, that's what we kind of do. Hey, I'm glad you guys got that worked out.
21: That's a very amicable situation.
0: It is.
1: Bo, fried chicken has to have a bone in. Dave, yes, bone in chicken. Jerry, don't count without a bone. I didn't read the whole thing. And Brandon agrees with you, Will. And I got to admit, I kind of tend to agree because, again, when somebody says fried chicken, you get it in your head. You have this picture in your head that it's going to be the bone-in chicken, whether it's a drumstick or breast or whatever it is. You're working around the bone. I've always thought that when it came to fried chicken because otherwise we would call, you know, you say fried chicken, you're going to get, you know, nuggets or whatever. Yeah, we don't say that. Hey,
0: this is a generational thing.
1: I'm
0: going
1: to go get the chicken tenders. I'm going to go get, you know, nuggets or, you know, chicken wings or whatever part of it.
0: I mean, we're all old here. So,
1: I get it.
0: So I bet if you ask kids these days, you said fried chicken, they're going to think.
1: Yeah, they probably think like Zaxby's or
0: Zaxby's or whatever.
1: Yeah.
0: But again, I go back to the nuance, right, of the question.
1: By the way, McGee says boneless chicken is called an egg.
0: I love that. I tell the girls, I'm like, hey, we're making whole boneless chicken tonight. What? We're having eggs.
21: Fried chicken eggs are
1: tasty.
21: So good.
0: The whole egg?
21: So, absolutely.
0: I'm sorry. What?
21: Yeah, you get your chicken flour, whatever you would fry chicken in, and just crack the egg into the flour and then just kind of gently.
0: Okay, so it doesn't have the shell on it?
21: No.
0: Okay.
22: He was thinking when he said that right off the bat. I'm like, what?
0: What? Okay. All right.
21: No, you got to actually crack the egg into the flour.
0: Gotcha.
21: And then, you know, if you can manage to not make a mess and get it into the fryer.
0: I bet that is good.
1: I bet there is an art to that, too.
21: It is absolutely.
22: I've heard of that, but fantastic. I've never tried it.
2: But it is.
21: It probably takes a little more patience than it's worth.
22: Yeah.
21: If we're being completely honest. But just, you know, if you're just looking for, you know, just the right amount of je ne sais quoi.
0: There's a word for you. So I think if you put eggs, like, with a shell in vinegar, doesn't it, it gets real soft, doesn't it?
21: Yes.
0: Right? I wonder if you could fry those. We should talk about this on the other side of the break.
21: We should.
0: Ooh, a tease.
21: You're such a tease.
0: Every day, all day.
21: You're teasing me just looking at you.
0: You're welcome.
3: Well, this is taking a turn. Yeah. Let's go ahead and take a break.
0: Go to break, sir. Go to break.
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4: Extra brake lights through work zone. We have a crash block in that right lane, 65 northbound, right outside exit 231. Brake lights already back a couple of miles. Moving to take Highway 31, getting you closer towards Alabaster. We're seeing a little volume, Highway 280 heading westbound right before Cahaba Valley Road. Vanderbilt Road still packed in, heading northbound by the airport off 2059. Everything else in great shape. Live at the traffic center, I'm Peter Seeker.
5: We remain hot as we head into the weekend. Expect high temperatures today between 95 and 100 degrees. An isolated shower is possible, especially in East Alabama, late in the day. On to Saturday and Sunday, same deal. A few showers in Georgia may shift into eastern Alabama, but many of us are staying dry through the Alabama weekend. Into next week we go. We have the autumnal equinox occurring on Tuesday, the official start of fall. Will it actually feel that way? Well, not Tuesday or Wednesday, but by the end of next week, signs of cooler air moving into Alabama are beginning to show. I'm ABC 3340's meteorologist Evan Chigvera on Talk 99.5.
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7: Welcome back in to a non-Dixon inviting, Dixon inviting. We got the whole fam family here taking their place, though. Steve West on the ones and twos. Per usual, Matt, JD, and your man will see some pretty awesome news out of the city of Birmingham, which is something I don't feel like we say all the time. But according to the Birmingham Business Journal, the area's women or female-owned businesses employ about 2,000 and 62 workers in the city of Birmingham, which ranks pretty high nationally as far as women-owned businesses go. Yeah. I wonder if they have a steadfast rule about the seat being up or down.
3: Mm-hmm. That's an interesting question. Shall we go back to some of the answers we've been getting on the text line?
7: Let's do that. We asked. We're doing a round robin big stupid question of the day today in honor of Richard Dixon being nursed back to health. We started it with me and why can't you women folk just put the seat back up when you're finished? Then we went to JD, who asked, does chicken need to have a bone in it to be considered fried chicken? What say the people, Steve West?
3: JJ says, just like with wings, it's just a nugget if there's no bone. Nobody eats boneless fried chicken. A chicken is fried with no bone. That dish has a different name. Nuggets, strips, chicken, bone, parm, etc.
7: You're here.
3: Jeff, going back to the first question, my wife used to ask me if I had a problem putting the seat down when I'm done going to the bathroom. I would tell her or ask her, do you have a problem putting the seat up when you're done?
7: Fair.
3: Shane went a little off script. Ask, is it still country fried steak if it's fried in New York?
0: Well, I don't know the difference.
7: That's ponderous.
3: A New York City or upstate?
0: Is there a difference?
7: That's really ponderous.
3: Is there a difference?
22: That's what I'm wondering.
0: Yeah, what are we talking about here? Like,
3: I mean, to me, New York City is a separate country.
0: I know, but so read that. Will you read that answer again?
3: Is it still country fried steak if fried in New York?
0: Oh, okay. No, that's a good question. All right, I heard that wrong.
7: I'm interested to know now how your ears interpreted it.
0: Well, I just thought maybe they're doing it a different way. But he's saying like country fried steak just done the same way in a different part of the country.
7: Right.
0: Gotcha.
7: I don't know. Is it still country fried steak if it's done in the city?
0: Yeah, no, I was like, is this is this a new thing, a new way to do it or whatever?
3: Yeah. So. Sean may have hit upon his own solution here. I've told my four different wives, just meet me halfway. I'll pick up if you can put down. question for you from Neil Will. Is your fried egg in flour just basically fried noodles?
21: Mm. No, it's actually just a fried egg.
3: It is just fried egg.
21: And okay. The egg is just, the egg is lightly battered.
0: That's a good question. Then
21: fried.
3: Putting fresh eggs in lime water is called glassing, and they can be used more than a year later. Is that right?
21: I don't know, but that's something that it seems like I would want to explore.
0: I actually know the answer.
3: Sounds like an experiment.
0: So,
3: you know the okay,
0: but it's going to take longer than
3: than what we got. Yeah, okay, yeah. We'll get to the bottom of the hour break first, and then do that. Joseph here, crack those eggs in individual ramekins, stick them in the freezer for about 20 minutes or so, for a flash freeze. Coat and fry, awesome on smash burgers, on a new twist for your Monte Cristo sandwich.
21: Mm. Okay. See, I had not really thought about how much easier it would be if they were just slightly congealed. I like that.
3: Mm. Okay. Dixter, we've got two bathrooms. One's mine, the other's hers. So that's the fix, basically, is two separate bathrooms. That's, you're the second person that said that that's the
21: but
3: proper
21: Dixter,
3: fix.
21: But Dixter, are they both outside?
3: Terry, with two daughters, I was outnumbered 3-1 when they fussed about the seat being left up. I told them that if they'd lower the lid, that I'd lower the seat. They never learned to do that, but I still lower both seat and lid. Toilets are nasty, but good for dogs' water bowl.
22: Yeah.
21: Keep them coming. 205-545.
3: Oh, we got more, trust me, but we'll have to wait until the other side of the break.
21: 950. It's Dixon and Vining, Talk 99.5. Sexy.

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12: And checking those brake lights with a crash scene on the south side, right lane blocked through a work zone. 65 northbound, getting you north of Highway 31, exit 231. Brake lights now slowing you back about 20 extra minutes just trying to get north. Humility is Highway 31, getting closer towards the heart of downtown. We're seeing a little bit of volume. Highway 280 heading westbound towards Cahaba Valley Road. And Cahaba Valley itself is packed in all the way back towards 280, trying to get towards Caldwell Mill Road. Live at the traffic center, I'm Sico.
13: We remain hot as we head into the weekend. Expect high temperatures today between 95 and 100 degrees. And isolated shower is possible, especially in East Alabama late in the day. On to Saturday and Sunday, same deal. A few showers in Georgia may shift into Eastern Alabama, but many of us are staying dry through the Alabama weekend. Into next week we go. We have the autumnal equinox occurring on Tuesday, the official start of fall. Will it actually feel that way? Well, not Tuesday or Wednesday, but by the end of next week, signs of cooler air moving into Alabama are beginning to show. I'm ABC 3340's meteorologist Evan Chigvera on Talk 99.5.
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0: I don't know why I waited so long to appreciate
1: good.
0: The Foo Fighters. I've added them to my list of folks that I'd really enjoy seeing in concert. Maybe I just suffered from a little, like, Nirvana fatigue, you know, the whole thing. And I really just kind of, I really just kind of felt like the whole Foo Fighters still came out when MTV was still extremely popular.
2: Yeah.
0: And there was something about the, that first music video that they put out where they were doing the whole, like Mentos, the Fresh Maker thing. What's that song? When you talk about it, carry on. It's you that I
3: I'm
0: fell
3: not a
0: into
3: big enough
0: or
3: Foo Fighters
0: something.
3: Fan
0: anyway,
3: to be able to call it.
2: I know which one he's talking about,
0: first,
2: but
0: their
2: I'm
0: first
2: drawing a
0: big
2: blank.
0: Hit, they did a music video that parodied a Mentos.
3: Oh, okay.
0: Commercial. And they just played it ad nauseum. And I just kind of turned me off. And but they've released a bunch of stuff since then. Mm-hmm. And I really like the way that they've recorded their last two albums, all analog and doing the whole thing. The documentary about their last album being made is pretty good.
3: According to what I can find, the song you're thinking of is called Big Me.
0: Okay, there you go.
2: Yep, that's it.
0: But I didn't appreciate the Foo Fighters. I don't feel as much as I should have early on.
3: I got you. All right. My wife was in on them real early. She's kind of fallen away from them because she's found out exactly how much Dave Grohl just likes to cuss in songs and in concert. And
0: right.
3: It's a bit much for her. You asked the question about Dixter, whether one or more of his restrooms were outside. He said mine is.
0: If you know Dixter, which I do, like that is not a surprise.
3: Yeah. No, it's a valid question.
1: It's right on the back porch.
3: Joey said, "Will, you're correct about fried chicken. If somebody says they're bringing cheesecake, they end up bringing cheesecake bites. That's not cheesecake."
0: Correct.
2: All right. Well, I agree with that one wholeheartedly.
3: There you go. Farron asked you a question. Will, is it still fried chicken if you put it in an air fryer?
1: No. Oh, no. Oh, don't get him started on air fryer.
0: No, I loathe an air fryer. Oh.
3: So what is the problem with an air fryer? I mean,
0: it's just a convection oven.
3: Okay. It's a less expensive, smaller one, though.
1: Yeah, so would it be better if we call it a micro convection oven? Is it the name that drives you nuts?
0: No, it's just, I think I have trauma from my dad being one of the people who just bought all of the cooking gadgets from Jack Roulet or whatever his deal. So, like, in the late 80s, early 90s, like, he would be at Sam's Club, and they had, like, this dome fryer, they called it. And you just put everything on this platter, and you put a giant glass cake lid on top of it, and you set it to forget it. And it did the same thing. It cooked with air. And he was like, oh, check out these French fries. And they were just like so limp and soggy that Blue Chew Gold would not have helped.
1: Were they also crinkle fries?
0: They were not crinkle fries.
1: Okay. All right. I feel like I need to bring in a little doll and like, and you need to show us where the air fryer touched you. Because you're so anti-air fryer.
0: And they're just unpractical. They just seem very unpractical for a family that eats for real at all. Like there was never a air fryer basket that was large enough for Stephanie to prepare dinner for the five of us.
2: Right.
0: And so it was just kind of impractical for us. But for whatever reason, air fryers are a very pet peevish.
3: They're popular.
0: Thing for me.
1: He's okay, not a I fan. Gotcha. He's yep, not a fan.
3: I got it.
2: Well, I can tell
3: I'm gathering
2: fan.
3: That.
0: The only thing I... It's
3: a slight hint.
1: He's going to have to take more blood pressure medicine.
0: The thing that I loathe more than an air fryer, though, JD is correct, is a crinkle cut French fry.
1: Yeah. Yeah.
3: Don't like the crinkle cuts.
1: Yeah, so if you're ever looking for content on the show, just bring up fried chicken, air fryers, or crinkle cut fries.
3: So Milo's for you is a no-go.
0: Listen, if the crinkle cut fry is fried properly, they're okay. The problem is that they just end up way too limpish and under, you know what I'm saying? People try to fry too many of them at once and then they leave them sitting and then they get limp and soggy. And it's not acceptable in the bedroom. I don't understand why it should be acceptable for your French fries.
1: I just imagine him just sitting down, like at the restaurant, just getting so mad about these things and like thinking about all the reasons why.
0: Well, they're the most inexpensive French fry that you could sell. Like if you want, like if you you might as well just scream my margins suck. So I serve crinkle cut fries. You know what I'm saying?
3: Okay, I didn't realize they were that less expensive.
0: Yes. Like the cheapest French fry that you could possibly buy.
3: Huh. Okay.
0: Like probably 5 to 10 cents an order.
3: Well, I was thinking that I might be opening Pandora's box with this, but I think that that's already been opened up and it's all gone. So I'm just going to ask the question. Is a steak fry a fry?
0: Yes.
3: Okay. All right. I'm just checking.
0: And I enjoy a steak fry. A steak fry has a good... a steak fry... has its place in the pantheon of fried taters.
3: Okay. All right. You know, things that I need to know.
2: Something that I can say on this airways right here. Finally, in my 41 years of existence, somebody that agrees with me on crinkle cut fries. I can't stand them.
3: Well,
2: I can't stand them.
3: So you found brothers.
0: And you know, what's funny about them is the shape one would think would lend itself to French frying perfectly. Because if you're going to dip in ketchup, or you're going to dip in another type
1: of
0: sauce.
1: More surface area.
0: Yeah, you know what I'm saying? You got some ridges.
3: Yeah, I see.
0: But they just taste like sweaty booty cheeks to me.
3: Dang. All right, then. Now we know. Mark checking in says, I think we should leave the seat up because some idiot men go all over the seat, causing women to have to hover. Mm. I hadn't thought about it from that angle, but it might be there.
0: Well, and that's why if you just keep the seat up, there's, you know, nobody's going to pee on it.
3: All right. Dwayne said, the biggest argument I had was when I told her that I didn't care because I didn't have any skin in the game. I lost. Wow. Leslie, I guess we could change the toilets to Japanese-style bomb chute toilets. I'm not familiar with those.
1: I mean...
0: Sounds fun.
3: I'd have to look.
0: We used to call the outhouses at scout camp thunder pots.
3: I've heard that reference.
0: I wonder if
2: I've heard of that too.
0: You know, yeah, and I mean,
3: could
0: you
3: be the same.
0: You always wanted to attend camp. Like there was generally 6 weeks of camp at Sequoia during the summer. You definitely wanted to go week one or two.
1: Oh yeah.
0: Because the splash factor by the time you got to week five or six,
3: you're done.
0: Yeah. I mean, you had to be quick on the feet.
3: Yep.
0: You need to be able to hop up quick.
3: Nick, who checked in last hour, said that he learned to sit down in the middle of the night. That way he doesn't have to remember anything. Adds this. My wife tells me that a gentleman always defers to his wife, and since the seat has weight to it, it's actually a little harder for the woman to lift it than the man to lower it, so the gentlemanly thing to do would be to put it back down.
1: That's interesting.
2: All righty.
3: I mean, we're equating lifting or dropping the seat to weight lifting?
1: Chivalry's entered the chat.
3: I never thought of lowering or putting the seat up as weightlifting. That's a new one to me. Justin says, never refer to boneless chicken as fried chicken unless it's Chick-fil-A. They get an exemption.
0: I'm gonna humbly disagree. I don't think that I've ever eaten a nugget or a tender from Chick-fil-A that was crispy enough. And it's really my problem with a lot of the chicken tenders anyway, like Guthrie's, Fooshnickens, Fusackley's, whatever. Like they're just kind of gently breaded and fried. There's no crisp to them.
1: That's an interesting point though, because what if somebody says fried chicken sandwich?
3: You automatically think boneless.
1: Yeah.
2: True.
0: That's valid.
3: Because, you know, it's a sandwich.
1: Yeah, but
0: it's a sandwich.
3: Yeah.
1: Who was it that said that?
3: Justin.
1: Justin may have just made the best argument, albeit a small one.
0: Sure.
1: Right? But I'd never really thought about that. A fried chicken sandwich.
0: I would also...
1: Because I'm going to be upset if there's a bone in my fried chicken sandwich.
0: Joyful anticipation.
3: We don't want that.
1: Right.
2: I've got a story to that.
0: That if somebody is giving me a fried chicken sandwich, that is at least going to be a boneless thigh. which is going to fry up better and be a much
1: it doesn't matter because the whole point is bone in. So
0: yes, I did have a couple. I did have a customer complain once when I was running the barbecue restaurant that the rib sandwich had bones in it. Well, duh. It's a couple bones sitting on top of some light bread.
1: Oh, yeah. Okay.
3: Yeah. It's not really a sandwich.
0: No.
3: Yeah. I gotcha. Leslie clarified on bomb shoots, just a hole in the floor.
1: Yeah.
3: There you go. Yeah. Bo, my answer is to just go pee off the porch.
0: That is my favorite place. That is my favorite place. I'm going to start selling IP outside t-shirts.
3: There you go.
1: Was it IP freely?
3: Yeah, exactly. Charlotte checks in, says Chick-fil-A isn't fried chicken.
0: Agreed.
2: True.
0: Agreed.
3: Okay.
1: It's a fried chicken sandwich.
3: And Katrina said the lid has to be down for us because otherwise the dogs will have a drinking problem.
0: Do y'all not keep your bedroom doors closed? Like, I don't just I leave the bedroom. I make sure we close. I don't want the dog just wandering through the bathroom and through the bedroom when
3: yeah, our we're dog not at home. Doesn't have access to bedrooms.
1: Eating all your toilet paper that's sitting on the tub.
0: Yeah.
1: Yeah.
0: We don't want any of that.
3: Our dog does not have access to any of the bedrooms. We got four in the house, guest rooms, our master bedroom, all that kind of stuff. Nope. Doesn't have access to any of them.
0: No. We still need some privacy because it's awkward. Like, if the door gets left open or whatever and I'm in the bathroom and I'm sitting down going to the bathroom and the dog walks in, she's like, oh, pet me. And I'm like, no.
1: I just pet the dog.
2: JD was talking about bone in a chicken sandwich.
1: Yeah, it was good.
2: I've had that happen to me.
3: All right, go for it.
2: One Sunday after a church service, went through a drive-thru, and we had my niece. She was staying with us over the weekend. I told her, I said, what do you want? I said, you pick. I don't care. She said, I want Wendy's. I haven't had Wendy's in a while. So got a chicken sandwich, and there was a bone the size of my pinky finger in that chicken sandwich. And I bit straight into it first bite. I said, nope. I've never had that happen.
3: I've never known of Wendy's to have bone-in chicken at all. Really? Have they ever had it?
1: How did it even get there?
3: Good question.
2: I don't know. I guess it was just a piece that got cut with.
1: That was a finger that you bit into.
2: It was about the size of one. No kidding.
0: Wendy's got skeletons in the closet.
1: Yeah, they do.
3: Yeah, they do.
1: And the fryer.
2: Yeah.
0: I will say, Wendy's OG, back in the day when it first came out, spicy chicken sandwich.
3: I remember it, yeah.
0: It was the bee's knees.
1: Yeah.
0: Bee's knees for sure.
2: They were good.
3: All right. We'll continue this conversation in just a couple of moments because your texts are still coming in. 205-545-9950. Whether you want to talk about toilet seat up or down, or whether you want to talk about is boneless chicken, fried chicken. Those are the two topics. And by the way, got another question coming up next hour.
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15: Still seeing a few brake lights. Cava Valley Road heading westbound towards Cava Valley. Trace traffic lights on the blink. Bad intersection here. You'll want to treat it as a four-way stop. We're still seeing scattered brake lights on the south side. 65 northbound approaching Highway 31. A little bit of a slow spot by the airport. 2059 westbound approaching Vanderbilt Road. Everything else looks to be working well. Live at the traffic center, I'm Andrew Sico.
16: We remain hot as we head into the weekend. Expect high temperatures today between 95 and 100 degrees. An isolated shower is possible, especially in East Alabama, late in the day. On to Saturday and Sunday. Same deal. A few showers in Georgia may shift into eastern Alabama, but many of us are staying dry through the Alabama weekend. Into next week we go. We have the autumnal equinox occurring on Tuesday, the official start of fall. Will it actually feel that way? Well, not Tuesday or Wednesday, but by the end of next week, signs of cooler air moving into Alabama are beginning to show. I'm ABC 3340's meteorologist Evan Chigbera on Talk 99.5.
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0: from Mad Season, but we had mentioned Three Doors Down's debut being such a banger in the post-grunge era. The first Matchbox 20 record. It's pretty solid from front to back.
1: Did that one have Black Balloon on it? Or was that may have been later?
0: Black Balloon is Goo Goo Dolls.
1: Is it Goo? Oh, okay.
0: I think from Dizzy
1: yeah,
0: Up
1: right.
0: the Glue.
1: You're right. Yeah, you're right.
0: Yeah. What an album title. Dizzy Up the Glue. The Goo. Welcome back in to the Dixon and Vining Morning Show. All of us, not them, plus you, stoked you're here. Round robin, big stupid questions of the day. Why can't women put the seat back up when they're finished going to the bathroom? And does chicken need to have a bone in it to be considered fried chicken? We will have a third question before too much longer. In the next hour, as Steve takes his turn and asks his question, we're looking for your responses, 205-545-9950. Call or text.
2: And truth be told, text is much easier on me.
0: Yes. And the winner, who we just deemed to have the best response to each question, is going to get dinner for two or lunch for two at Chubb Fathers, plus a case of MREs from Redland Rifle Company. And I'll just also put this out there. We'll talk about it later on. But today is National Cheeseburger Day, according to one of the calendar services that says what food day it is. And because of that, if you are a Talk 99.5 listener and Talk 99.5 listeners only, roll in to Chubb Fathers today for lunch or dinner and tell them you're here to celebrate National Cheeseburger Day and you heard it on the Dixon and Vining Show and you can get yourself a deluxe cheeseburger for $9.95.
2: Can't beat that.
3: Nice.
2: Cannot beat that.
3: Nice.
2: Cannot beat that.
0: There you go.
2: Dave checked in. Will, you just mentioned Zaxby's. Last wings I got there looked like they came off a Cornish game hen.
0: I hate those little wings.
2: Yeah.
0: Little baby party wings.
2: Yeah. No kidding.
0: Real the small. Ones that, those are the same ones that B-Dubs uses. Not a fan.
2: I gotcha. One would think that, this is Edwin, one would think that when you hear fried chicken, you think whole chicken, otherwise it's just fried tenders or nuggets.
0: Agreed.
2: Maria, oh gosh, always put the seat down. When you flush it, sprays germs. Is your toothbrush on the counter? Good grief. Just should, yeah. DJ is, by the way, of the same idea because you should always put the lid down before flushing. That way you're covered as far as that's concerned, or not, as the case may be.
0: My toothbrush is on the counter, but it's way away from it.
2: All right. Dennis says, my rule is to leave it how you found it, so most of the time I lift it up and then I put it back down after I'm done. And Grant states, was raised at leaving the seat up on the toilet. It could hurt my three sisters and my mother when they sat down, so he's putting it down on his own.
0: Well,
3: alrighty.
1: There's that.
0: Yeah.
2: So you do have when your mom and your three sisters come at you and beat the tar out of you because you left the seat up, you kind of put it back
0: up. Oh, and listen, you know, like, and if we're being completely honest and full disclosure, I'm a good man. I absolutely put it down.
2: Yeah.
0: But I have 4 hours to fuss, so I did.
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5: Governor Ivey has appointed a replacement to the commissioner of the Alabama Department of Conservation and Natural Resources. The current commissioner, Chris Blankenship, announced recently that he will retire at the end of this month. Governor Ivey has now appointed Ben Stimson Jr. to step into that position on October 1st. Stimson says he's honored and humbled by this opportunity to serve the people of Alabama and protect Alabama's natural resources and outdoor heritage. Stimson will be stepping down from his position on the Conservative Advisory Board. He has also served on other boards before, such as the Alabama Wildlife Federation and the Southeastern Lumbermen's Manufacturers Association. I'll be back with more Alabama stories after this.
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5: A man arrested in Thailand for sex crimes against a child here in Alabama has now been returned to the state and is currently being held in the St. Clair County Jail without bond. 43-year-old Lance Beck is accused of rape, human trafficking, as well as sexual torture against a child under the age of 12. The five charges involve a single victim. However, an investigation continues into this case. The city of Prattville is about to see the third annual Alabama International Fringe Festival get underway this coming weekend. The Fringe Festival will feature performers and artists who showcase their new content in music, comedy, and theater. I'm Andrea Tice for...
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2: 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Wow, ripping through this Friday morning, aren't we? Welcome to it. I'm Steve West, the producer of the show. Richard Valerie still out, but in place. We have Will the Chub Father, JD, from Redland Rifle Company. You guys heard just about every evening on Breaking Bread. And my co-host for tomorrow morning on CRN, right here on Saturday mornings, 8 to 10 a.m. Yeah, I know. Shameless plug. That's Matt. So, yeah, we got the whole crew in here just kind of having a little bit of a loose Friday morning. Instead of being real serious about it, you know, if news comes up, we'll talk about it. But we're doing a roundtable, big stupid question of the day, basically. And by the way, the chicken lady has an answer for both of them in one text. So before we get to the next question, let's go ahead and run through the text that we've got.
0: All right.
2: Chicken lady says, toilet seat, because we go way more than you guys. Therefore, it's needs to be up. Therefore, it's ready the next time I go. Or needs to be down. Therefore, it's ready the next time I go. Chicken on the bone, yes, because otherwise... it's just a tender. Sarah says, women can put a seat up, but why should they? Women always need the seat down. Sometimes men need it down. Sometimes they need it up. Seat down is ready for greater percentage of uses. Plus, women have more clothes to deal with when it comes to the bathroom. Do you really want a woman needing more time in the restroom? Men can pee anywhere.
0: Leave it to the ladies to bring logic to the question.
2: Dang it. Hate it when that happens. Leslie checking in, fried chicken, bone in, but imagine my surprise the first time I had chicken and waffles. I was expecting fried boneless chicken filet to be able to easily cut both the chicken and the waffle at the same time. Yes, Will, I've been using chicken thigh meat recipes for the flavor.
0: Absolutely. Most good. Flavorful piece of chicken.
2: And then there is Tom who asked the question of, can you explain the difference between fried chicken and chicken fried chicken?
0: Sure. Chicken fried chicken generally has gravy on it. And is a fried chicken tender.
1: Yeah. Doesn't have...
0: Yeah. Generally doesn't have a bone in it.
1: Yeah.
11: All right.
2: Tina adds this. Seat down if I stumble in at midnight and wind up at the bottom of the bowl.
0: Pictures.
2: Well, there you go.
0: Send pictures.
2: Video. No. No, don't do that, Tina. All right. So where are we going from now? We're doing the roundtable situation. We've done yours. We've done JD's. There's Matt and myself.
0: I think it's Steve's turn.
2: Is
0: for everything.
2: Mine?
0: Okay. For everything.
2: All right. I'm going to go a little different here in the case of, you know, it's kind of a bucket list item when you stop and think about it.
0: All right.
2: But of all the things that you could think of that you could do in the world, and I'm talking about an event, not a place.
0: Okay.
2: If there is one event... anywhere in the world that you could go to, whether it happens on an annual basis or only every couple of years or every few years, what is that event for you?
11: Ooh, that is a good one.
2: 205-545-9950. Yes, you can call, but I'll be real honest with you. It'd be much easier for you to text because I got all this other stuff going on. I've put a lot of thought into it. You know, Olympics are every 4 or every 2 years because winter's on, you know, and then summer. But, man, I just, you know, you can see the Olympics on television. And you would think about one event as opposed to just going to the Olympics. You know, to me, it's more like probably a place. I want to see a specific thing happening in one place. And I think that that's part of the situation that I'm dealing with there. Because I'll be real honest with you. I would go to the Nürburgring in a heartbeat. And that's the car guy in me saying, I want to take a car out on that place because you can. It's open to the public. You can take a car out on that thing. I really would love to do that. My wife would never do it.
0: She what would you, if you could just, if you could hop in, whatever. Your
2: and,
0: choose.
2: And take it on the Nürburgring?
0: Yeah. What are you driving?
2: Wow. That's a good question, too. I mean, if I could have my pick of any car at any point in time and not have to worry about it,
0: yes,
2: it's in the Ferrari stable. Definitely a Ferrari.
11: Not me.
2: Go for it.
11: I'm taking a McLaren 720S.
2: That'd be a good one
1: just,
2: too.
1: I was thinking a McLaren F1, mm-hmm. But man, I don't know. That's like the last McLaren that that I know about. So.
0: I think I would probably show up overdressed and underqualified with like a souped up Yugo. Just for the
2: souped up Yugo.
0: Just for
2: define that for me.
0: Well, you know, maybe I'd put a little spoiler on it.
1: Duct tape.
0: Extra astronaut in the ashtray. I don't know.
15: Cut the exhaust off of it.
2: So you're not doing anything to the engine?
0: No. But I just, the joy that I would get from the looks that I would receive.
2: Oh, you'd get looks.
1: Yeah.
2: But I have heard this, though. And Matt, you're the driver. You're the resident driver on this. So by all means, you check in on this more than anything. Being able to drive a car at 100%, a lot of people say, is much better than having an overtly powerful car that you can't take to 100%.
15: That is true.
2: So there you go.
15: Very true.
2: You'd be taken to that Yugo to 100% before it got up to 60.
15: Very true.
0: I wonder if it would be faster. My first vehicle was a 1967 fluorescent orange right-hand drive Kaiser mail Jeep.
2: Wow. Okay. Yeah.
0: And I could get it up to about 45 if I was going downhill with the wind in my back. I don't know how much faster a Yugo is than that. But yes, I would definitely pick something.
2: I know that'd be a good race right there.
0: That people would just look at me like I was stupid.
2: Brian says, I'd love to see game 7 of the Stanley Cup Finals. Big hockey fan, apparently.
0: Same.
2: Dan, Cubs game at Wrigley Field. Cubs fan since 1985. Never been.
0: It's a fabulous place to watch baseball. I recommend sitting under the scoreboard, though, because that's the only place that you're going to get shade.
2: That's probably true. I've never been to Wrigley. I've been to Fenway. Love Fenway. But the last time I was at Fenway was actually before they built the Green Monster seats, which was for the 2004 season. So it's been a long time.
1: Yeah.
0: Wow. Okay, so for me, I think it's a 1A and 1B situation, very much a tie in my brain. I would either go the Masters.
2: Okay.
0: Or the British Open at St. Andrews.
2: Has to be specifically there.
0: Yes.
2: I got you.
0: Yes. Otherwise, I would pick, I mean, some of the older courses, you know, whatever, but there's just, I want to go play St. Andrews more than I want to go play Augusta National.
2: Wow, that's actually kind of an unusual statement.
0: It is. It is. There's just something.
15: I'm the same way.
2: Okay.
15: I prefer a style of a links course like St. Andrews versus Augusta. Yeah. I'm the same way.
0: I appreciate what they do at Augusta National. And I don't necessarily know that I prefer links style golf. I just think that it would be more fun at St. Andrews for whatever reason. JD, where are you going? What are you doing?
1: This could be anything.
0: Anything.
2: Anything. Any event you want. Doesn't have to be sports. Could be anything.
1: All right. So I'm going to go 1A, 1B as well. But I think 1A, I would like to be at the Vatican when a new pope is brought in.
15: Yeah, that is a good one.
1: Like,
15: yeah.
1: I mean, like, seriously.
2: And to watch then, the smoke change color and all that?
1: Like, just, I mean, the unbelievable number of people that are there.
0: Right.
1: Like, I think that would be just unbelievable. Because, I mean, I've been to Israel. I've been to Jerusalem. I've been through, like, all of that. And right. That is just a, like, you spend the whole time there with, like, goosebumps. The other thing, and it'll never happen now, but I really, one of the few regrets I have is not going and seeing the last space shuttle launch. Those are like, I would really, really like to have seen that.
0: Right.
2: I still think seeing a launch would be really cool. That's very high up on my list.
1: Absolutely. I mean, don't get me wrong. Launch, I would 100%. But man, I was such a space nerd growing up, that seeing the space shuttle, the last one, would have been awesome.
2: Yeah, I can agree.
0: My third or fourth, I don't remember which one of them. One of the teachers at Bantam Ridge Elementary was the alternate for the teacher spot on the shuttle.
2: Yeah, Challenger.
0: That blew up.
2: Challenger. Remember it all too well.
0: Yep.
2: Tell you what, we'll take a break. I'll give you one of mine coming up after the break, and we will get into your texts as well. 205-545-9950. Got the first 2 hours, and then now we've added a third. What event, could be sports, could not be sports, could be anything you want, what one event around the world would you like to go to?
16: They may not be the smartest, or the funniest, or the best looking, or the most insightful, or... I forgot where I was going with this. Dixon and Vining on Talk 99.5.
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3: Moving things along, we have a crash off to the left shoulder, 65 north on the merge to 459, exit 250, already seeing the effects. Stretching you back towards Pelham, we have a crash block in the right lane, Pinson Valley Parkway heading southbound before Lawson Road. 2059 eastbound starting to pack into the merge into 65 southbound, and 65 northbound is starting to jam and leaving Lakeshore Parkway. Live at the traffic center, I'm Peter Seco.
4: We remain hot as we head into the weekend. Expect high temperatures today between 95 and 100 degrees. An isolated shower is possible, especially in East Alabama late in the day. On to Saturday and Sunday, same deal. A few showers in Georgia may shift into eastern Alabama, but many of us are staying dry through the Alabama weekend. Into next week we go. We have the autumnal equinox occurring on Tuesday, the official start of fall. Will it actually feel that way? Well, not Tuesday or Wednesday, but by the end of next week, signs of cooler air moving into Alabama are beginning to show. I'm ABC 3340's meteorologist Evan Chigbera on Talk 99.5.
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0: Welcome back in to the Dixon and Vining radio program, Talk 99.5, 205-545-9950. If you'd like to text the show, that is the preferred response for Steve back there behind the glass, because he's doing extra duties today.
2: I'm working on it.
0: Being more being more involved in the show from a talking standpoint than he normally is.
2: And they keep me pretty involved.
0: And they do keep
2: you guys
0: pretty
2: got
0: involved.
2: Me busy.
0: Absolutely. So we've asked a plethora of big stupid questions, and we're giving away dinner or lunch for two at Chubb Fathers and a case of MREs from Redland Rifle Company for your best response. The questions on the table so far are: why is it so difficult for a woman to put the seat back up after they've gone to the bathroom? Does fried chicken need to have a bone in it to be fried chicken? And Steve wants to know, if you go any place, do anything, right? That's right.
2: Name one event anywhere around the world.
0: There you go.
2: That you want to go to.
0: There you go. And I think we got to everybody but Matt.
2: Yep.
0: So what say you, Matt?
15: All right. Like you and JD did, you had a 1A and 1B.
0: Mm-hmm.
15: I've got a 1A, 1B, and 1C.
0: Okay.
2: One upper. We're expanding it.
15: The 1C, I would want to go because I'm all about, when I go to sporting events, I'm about the mystique of actually being there on the grounds.
0: Right.
15: And seeing the things that you can't see on TV.
0: Right.
15: And just getting that atmosphere in there. 1C, I would want to go to Neyland Stadium and watch a game and see the man when they open the tee up.
0: Okay.
15: All right. The second one, 1B, I juggled with this one, but I would want to go to the F1 race in Monaco.
0: Does seem like a pretty cool thing.
2: Yeah.
15: I would want to go to Monaco just to experience that mystique of everything.
0: Especially if Tony Stark showed up right in the middle of the
15: beach. Yeah, true. And then, because Steve knows that I'm all about going to historic tracks.
2: Oh, yeah.
15: With a lot of history. Because we got a saying, you know, if you go to a very historic facility, sometimes you can just feel not history slap you in the face, but punch you in the mouth.
0: Right.
15: But the number one thing, and I'm pretty sure he knows where I'm going to go with this, the Indianapolis 500.
2: Yeah, the actual race. Because I've been to Indianapolis, and it is cool.
0: Right.
2: But I went there the weekend that they did the doubleheader where IndyCar led off and then NASCAR was doing it on the road course.
0: Right.
2: No, there's something about the pomp and circumstance of the Indy 500 itself that I admit that's high up on my list.
15: Yep. Because 2022, I was able to go to Indiana, to Indianapolis, to check out the U.S. Nationals drag race.
0: Right.
15: With some family friends from my hometown. Well, I've always said, and he's heard me say it on our platforms when we do on our racing shows, if I ever had the chance to go to Indianapolis Motor Speedway, I want to stand on the yard of bricks, nobody there, and just look down that stadium on the the stadium part of the straightaway.
0: Right.
15: And just look down into turn four. Well, I got lucky enough to be able to get there on a track tour day, and I was the only one on the track tour. And the lady that was driving the vehicle that was taking us around the track on a lap, she stopped at the Yard of Bricks. She said, you can go here, stand here. We'll be here about 15 minutes or so. Just absorb it all. Okay. Got there, and I told her, I said, I'm going to go sit right here on this Yard of Bricks under the start-finish line. I did that and just looked to my right. I looked to my left. And it's almost like you could hear the whispers of those historic races coming by you.
0: Right.
15: Because the breeze was blowing right down the straightaway off of turn four to turn one. That was a sure enough punch in the you know what right there.
0: Right.
1: Did because you kiss it hit the bricks? It
15: oh, yeah.
1: Yeah.
15: I did.
0: Drink some milk?
15: There wasn't any available.
0: But if there had to, been, I'd have to bring some milk with me.
1: A NASCAR race, like being there,
2: it's vastly different.
1: That's a really awesome experience.
2: Yeah, it's vastly different than watching it on television. Oh, yeah. There's no doubt.
0: Does that stretch of bricks go?
2: It is literally 1 yard
0: all wide. The way up the track.
15: Yes.
2: Yes. Side to side.
1: Yeah.
2: From the wall all the way down pit road, and it's 3 feet from front to back as you would drive over it.
15: And when people are doing their victory burnouts and everything, they will absolutely scald you and be staunch and reprimand you to no ends if you do a burnout across that Yard of Bricks. They can't stand it.
0: No, they can't. Does it do anything to the wear of the tire?
15: No.
0: Differently?
2: Not really, no.
0: From
2: not really.
0: Just the textural difference from the surface to surface?
2: No, because there's not enough there. I mean, if it went all the way down, like the front straightaway, yeah, you could probably say it would, but just that little yard, no.
15: Because you're on it like, bump in that yeah, spot. You're on it like a millisecond.
1: Yeah.
15: If that much.
2: Yeah. I mean, as fast as they're going, they barely feel it.
15: Oh, yeah.
2: Because they've integrated it very well into the surface.
15: That they have.
2: So.
1: Are y'all doing barbers next week?
2: No.
15: Not
2: actually.
15: That one, no.
2: Yeah. The strange thing is, I mean, as much as I love being PA announcer out at Barber for the IndyCar race, I'm specifically assigned only to the IndyCar race because I work for the company that used to be Zoom Motorsports, which is the promoter for that particular race. So, no. If they asked me to, yeah, I'd do it.
1: We'll be out there supporting Wes Humphreys.
15: Nice.
1: Be down the pits or whatever
2: very
1: it's
2: nice.
1: Called.
15: Paddock area over
2: yeah.
15: there.
2: Yeah, very nice.
1: It's a lot of fun out there.
2: Jennifer texts in, seat down, because the whole reason men put the seat up is because they miss. Nobody wants that. Thomas Bowers, Krampus Festival in Austria. I'd have to look into that. I don't know what that is.
1: Mm.
2: Leslie, trip to Rome for a papal interregnum? Was that what we were talking about putting a new pope in? Is that the same thing?
1: Sure.
0: It's either that or it's a fancy name for a papal prostate.
1: Yeah.
2: There you go.
15: Ooh, buddy.
2: Speaking of motorsports guy, Mike checks in. It's toss-up between Nürburgring and any supercar or Isle of Man TT on a Yamaha TZ750 two-stroke. Okay. Mm. There you go. St. Andrews definitely over Augusta, says Rick.
0: I can't. I think it would cost me more to go to St. Andrews, and like I kind of feel like in this scenario there's some sort of freebie maybe.
2: Yeah, maybe.
0: And so yeah, I think I had an opportunity to go play Augusta and I blew it and didn't.
2: Oh man. And now you wish you had.
0: I do.
2: Mike agrees with you, Matt. Monaco, because I want to finish the 1,300 miles of racing. Been to the Indy 500, been to the Coca-Cola 600 in Charlotte. DJ, Oktoberfest in Germany.
0: Sprechen Sie Deutsch?
2: Yes.
1: That'd be a good one.
2: Nick, go to Antarctica at Christmas time to dance with the penguins.
15: Okay, you could have that one.
2: Seems cold. Of course, you know.
0: Are penguins friendly? I mean, would they accept? Or, I mean, are they like willing dance partners?
2: I don't know if they speak with Robin Williams.
1: They're already
2: voice,
1: in tuxedo.
2: More of this nonsense coming up here on the other side. Three big stupid questions up for grabs right now at 205-545-9950. And a fourth one coming up next hour. Something to look forward to.

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7: Get a crash occupying both shoulders here. 65 northbound of the merge to 459. That's exit 250. We have a crash that just moved to the right shoulder. Pinson Valley Parkway heading southbound towards Lawson Road. A little volume 65 northbound. Leaving Lakeshore Parkway up towards 2059. 280 westbound's a little bit crowded onto Cab Valley Road. Everything else working well. Live at the traffic center, I'm Peter Sico.
8: Remain hot as we head into the weekend. Expect high temperatures today between 95 and 100 degrees. An isolated shower is possible, especially in East Alabama late in the day. On to Saturday and Sunday, same deal. If you showers in Georgia may shift into eastern Alabama, but many of us are staying dry through the Alabama weekend. Into next week we go. We have the autumnal equinox occurring on Tuesday, the official start of fall. Will it actually feel that way? Well, not Tuesday or Wednesday, but by the end of next week, signs of cooler air moving into Alabama are beginning to show. I'm ABC 3340's meteorologist Evan Chigbera on Talk 99.5.
9: What you hear is what's really happening.
10: Yeah, judging the book by its cover. 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
12: Again, Dixon Inviting, Talk 99.5, 205-545-9950 to honor himself, nursing himself back to health, to honor Richard Dixon. We are asking four big stupid questions of the day today. The best response for each question will win lunch or dinner for two at Chubb Fathers, 229 Kentstone Boulevard, Abilasar, Alabama, and a case of MREs from Redland Rifle. You know, there is one other golf course that I would really like to go play. It's a little off the beaten path. You can hit the world's longest drive there. You can hit the golf ball at one point, let's say it's 4 p.m., and by the time you find the golf ball and hit it again, it is 7:30.
13: Where the heck is this?
12: There's a golf course that I believe part of it is in Greenland and part of it is in Iceland, and because of the time difference... You tee off at one play. You tee off in one time zone, and you hit your second shot in another time zone.
14: Time zone line goes that's right down the middle of the course. Yeah, that yeah is I know what you're talking about. I've heard it.
12: So
13: okay. I can see that.
12: Just you know, and it's weird too because the sun doesn't go down very much, so you can be like out there like 3 o'clock in the morning playing, and then you know you hit your golf ball and.
13: There you go.
12: It's 5:30.
13: I like it.
14: A golf course I wouldn't mind playing, and you know, I'm not going to say Pebble Beach, because it's not Pebble Beach. It's Bethpage in New York.
12: Yeah.
13: I've heard that's tough.
14: Bethpage.
13: Gina says, horse racing Siena, Italy? I guess they got a famous one going there. Bo wants to go back in time. I would have liked to have seen Jesus walk out of the tomb. I think we can all say that.
14: For sure.
13: Adam, my one place that I want to go, Isle of Man TT Motorcycle Races. Okay. For me, it would be the Kentucky Derby, and I'm not even a big horse fan, said Philip. A funny thing, I've been to the second one.

0: the second leg, the one in Baltimore.
1: Preakness.
0: And it was only because 87 I was going to broadcasting school and I'd gotten an internship with one of the radio stations there, and they sent me to go park the van in the infield at the Preakness. Mm-hmm. And I spent all day there in the infield with 30 minutes of abject boredom for 2 minutes of excitement about every other 30 minutes or so, until, you know, because they were doing all the, you know, the beginning races and the undercards before they finally got to the race itself. That was a long day.
1: I've been to Churchill Downs, but I've not been to the Derby. But there's just a mystique in itself just to walk into Churchill Downs.
0: Well, and another one like that, Lambeau Field.
1: True.
0: I'd love to go to Lambeau Field. Watch a game. I think it'd be cool.
2: I've been there. I've not been there for a game.
0: Yeah. Pipeline at the North Shore. Ooh, surfing. There you go.
1: I've been there.
0: Spa F1. I'll be at the race this weekend for the GT3 racing. I'm an online gamer and love to race. So there you go, Tony. Thomas, Scotland. Will, you're in Scotland. There's plenty more to see and do besides golf. Go see Loch Ness. You'll learn. You will learn Inverness is pronounced Inverness, not the way it's pronounced in Alabama.
2: I mean, I could do all of those things, but I'd rather just play golf.
0: Well, and the truth of the matter is that there's a couple of different ways to pronounce things as well, because I can think of Concord, North Carolina, and then in Massachusetts they pronounce it Concord.
2: Right.
1: Yep.
0: So, you know, it's
1: spelled the same way.
0: Welcome to different places. Yep. Leslie gave me a lesson. Papal interregnum, it's the time when the Catholic Church doesn't have a pope, begins when the pope dies or resigns and ends when his successor is elected. So, really, kind of does go along with what you were talking about,
2: right,
0: JD.
2: So, everything's just kind of loosey-goosey until the new guy comes along.
0: Yeah, we're just waiting for the new guy. Come on, bring
3: everybody it. Everybody just stand there holding their breath.
2: If you're going to sin, now's the time.
0: Let's see. Chad has quite the answer going on here. Cultural norms, assimilation, and sexism for question number one. Question number two, I don't like fighting the bones, so fried chicken without a bone done correctly is just fine. Main Street Cafe in Montevallo has a great one. A great fried chicken sandwich, he says. And three, running of the bulls, Pamplona, Spain.
1: Hmm.
2: As long as I was just watching.
0: I was about to say, I ain't going to run in it, but I'll watch it.
2: No.
0: That's kind of like, what's the other city in Spain that does the big tomato fight?
2: Ah, I know what you're talking about. I would participate in that.
0: That I would probably participate in, just because, you know, running is one thing. Being able to throw a tomato is another.
2: Sure.
0: Yeah, so, I don't know. Let's see. Terry, event I want to attend, Jubilee in Mobile Bay, when the fish, shrimp, and the crabs go to shallow water when they're easy to harvest.
3: Yep, that's actually pretty cool.
1: Tomato festival in Spain is in Buñol.
0: That wasn't the city I was thinking of, though.
3: So I grew up down there, and so I've been to many a Jubilee, and that is pretty neat.
2: I love, you know, Alabama is just crazy. Like, I think it surprises a lot of people that have never been here.
0: There's more stuff to do here than, like, most people think.
2: We have all of the views, and you can find all of the seasons depending on where you are. It's really quite beautiful.
0: Yeah.
1: Yeah.
0: Yeah, I agree wholeheartedly.
2: Something that's quite beautiful, it's not going to end nearly as beautifully as one of us would like. Steve, I would be remiss if we didn't just touch briefly on the fact that your Patriots
0: and Matt's too
2: play my Steelers this Sunday in Foxborough.
0: When I saw you this morning and you were decked out in Pirates gear, I was a little surprised, because I figured you were going to come in full Steelers garb.
2: I have on my Steelers pierogi socks.
0: That's interesting.
2: Yes. But I you know, man, like, we're pretty much out of the hunt at this point in baseball. But, you know, it's been a minute since we won 70-something games. And I actually bought the MLB package and watched a whole lot of Pirates games this season. So it was pretty fun.
0: Sure.
2: Having something to care about again, because as a Pirates fan, it's just...
0: You feel like that there's hope.
2: Yeah. And
0: I gotcha.
2: And, you know, Skeens just crapped the bed, but what are you going to do?
0: He's still young, though. He's got to build up that stamina to be able to, you know, go the whole season.
2: I think the World Baseball Classic threw things off a little bit. Who knows? But the Steelers and the Patriots, the only two teams in the NFL rocking six Lombardis. And, the Steelers could have had a few more had the Patriots not been such cheaters. But it just is what it is.
1: Easy.
2: Just is what it is. Look, you can't deny the fact that they were caught videotaping practices. It's just whatever. I'm not even going to keep your balls with as much air or not air as you want. That doesn't bother me. Whatever. But New England leads the series all time, 19-17. I actually thought it was a larger disparity than that.
0: Actually, I have to admit, if I had been asked, I would have thought that the Steelers had the edge in that matchup.
1: I really would have too.
2: The Patriots have it the most where it counts. 4-1 against the Steelers in the postseason as of late. The Steelers did win the last one.
0: Yes, last year,
2: Last year. Mr. May decided to give us the ball a few times.
0: Kind of like he did last week.
1: Yeah, with Josh Jobe.
2: Yeah. I got to say, I like New England to win the game. I am taking my Steelers in the points. I got it at almost six.
0: I don't know what the spread is.
2: It's 5.5.
0: 5.5.
2: Yeah.
0: I think it's going to be close. I really do. The main weapon for New England out had that injury that occurred in game one, A.J. Brown. A.J. Yeah. High ankle sprain.
1: Jeez.
0: He'll be out for about 4 weeks. So, yeah, he's still getting used to his other weapons, but he's getting one of the running backs back, and I think that's going to help. So, yeah, where is it? Is it in?
2: It's in Foxborough.
0: It's in Foxborough.
1: Which one am I getting back?
0: Travion Henderson.
1: Ah.
0: I don't know. I'm kind of close with you on that. I think there's going to be a nail biter. This thing's going to be close. I would agree with you that it's going to be within the 5.5.
2: Yeah.
0: I think it's going to be a real close game.
1: I would too.
2: I hit a pretty nice three-team teaser last night on the Bills and Lions.
0: Yeah.
2: Yeah. Took the Bills in the money line.
0: Oh yeah. Debuting a brand new stadium, yeah. Absolutely.
2: The over and margin of victory. It's a nice little payout.
0: No, that was nice.
2: Nice little payout. 205-545-9950. We're going to take another break. When we come back, there'll be more. Whatever this is. Fine radio. That's what it is.
0: It's exactly what it is. So stick around for it.
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16: Still seeing brake lights with a crash on the south side perimeter. Left and right shoulder blocked here. 65 north on the ramp to 459, exit 250. Another crash off to the shoulder. Pinson Valley Parkway heading southbound towards Lawson Road. Be aware of some brake lines. 65 north leaving Lakeshore Parkway up towards 3rd Avenue. 2059 west is crowding in towards the airport. Everything else in great shape. Live at the traffic center, I'm Dersico.
17: We remain hot as we head into the weekend. Expect high temperatures today between 95 and 100 degrees. An isolated shower is possible, especially in East Alabama late in the day. On to Saturday and Sunday, same deal. A few showers in Georgia may shift into eastern Alabama, but many of us are staying dry through the Alabama weekend. Into next week we go. We have the autumnal equinox occurring on Tuesday, the official start of fall. Will it actually feel that way? Well, not Tuesday or Wednesday, but by the end of next week, signs of cooler air moving into Alabama are beginning to show. I'm ABC 3340's meteorologist Evan Chikvera on Talk 99.5.
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0: that the Spin Doctors show at Boutwell Auditorium in support of this album, Pocket Full of Kryptonite, was the best show that I ever saw at Boutwell Auditorium. Coincidentally, I feel like for its size, Boutwell was a pretty awesome concert venue in its day.
1: I've only been inside Boutwell Auditorium one time.
0: Was it for the warming station?
1: No, it was not. Because I don't live over here in Birmingham. I actually live over in East Alabama in Oxford.
0: Okay.
1: The only one time I've ever been in Boutwell was last year when the preseason basketball tournament was there, when Auburn played Oklahoma State. I was really surprised that it was even that good for a basketball arena, to set up a basketball arena.
0: Yeah, I mean, it's just the right size.
1: Yeah, it's quaint. It's small enough where there's no bad sight line for anything.
0: The Spin Doctor show was fantastic. But I saw Nirvana in support of In Utero when that record came out, and it really was mind blowing. It was easily a top five. It could probably be a top three show for me. It was just
2: wow.
0: It was just outstanding. I mean, just the sound was still so new. Like, and it was the first time that I had ever seen grunge live. And it's a different crunch. You know what I'm saying? Than a Van Halen or a Metallica would have been. Sonically, it's just a different, heavier sound. And it was quite excellent. It was quite excellent. And I'm not really even the biggest Nirvana fan. I actually, my favorite Nirvana performance is still one of my, a top 10 CD for me. It was Nirvana and MTV Unplugged. Was quite excellent. It's funny that a lot of the harder bands did really good quality unplugged performances.
1: Yeah.
0: That Alice in Chains Unplugged was crazy good. The Stone Temple Pilots Storytellers Unplugged was excellent.
2: Why do you think that is?
0: I think because to be loud and hard, there's a lot of emotion that goes with that. A lot of feeling, probably a lot of angst and anxiety to a degree goes into that. And I think when you take that music and you strip it down to an acoustic level, the largest piece of the rawness and the emotion comes from the vocalist. And that's a setting that you just don't typically hear them in. You hear their range in the context of a high octave, you know, way up the neck on a guitar. But hearing that same octave way high up the neck on an acoustic guitar and the way their voices match that. Just hits different.
3: I would agree with that. I would kind of clarify it though. There's an emotion that goes with being full on, you know, driving real hard in a concert venue of 12 to, I don't know, 25,000 people. You tend to, when you're doing an acoustic show, you tend to be in a little bit more intimate setting, and the whole emotion changes at that point in time. Everything about it.
0: Absolutely.
1: Yep, it does. It does.
2: I was thinking more along the lines of being louder, right? There's more room for error that people don't necessarily pick up on.
3: I was about to say, yeah, you can hide it a lot more.
2: Yeah. Yep. Whereas, you know, something that's intimate was kind of the word I was looking for, but you're right. Like the acoustic side is more intimate, but if you're in a smaller area and you're not super, super loud, it's a lot, I would think it's a lot easier to mess it up. If you're, I don't even know the right kind of music. I mean, if you're not going I guess just not as loud.
3: I'm not really sure that it matters what kind of music it would be. You know, a mistake stands out a little bit more in something in a situation like that.
2: Yeah,
0: right.
3: I think so. Yeah, I would agree. Gabe says, by the way, Pearl Jam Unplugged was fantastic too.
0: Yes.
3: Brett checked in, saw Damn Yankee, Slaughter, and Jackal at 15 years old at Boutwell. Ooh, there's a triple.
0: Wow.
3: I remember those guys, all of them.
0: Was Ted Nugent full time guitar player in Damn Yankees?
3: Damn Yankees, yeah, for both albums. And yes, remember. They had a second album. Crystal from Moody, we shouldn't have to put the toilet seat down because of common courtesy. Okay. Well, there you go, Crystal. And when it comes to JD's question about fried chicken, I completely understand what Chubfather is saying. I agree with him that if someone says, let's go get some fried chicken, you assume you're talking about chicken that has bone in it. However, if you have chicken and you have batter and you're frying it, it's still considered fried chicken. So I got to go with JD on this.
2: Yeah. It's the nuance in the question.
0: It is. And I don't deny.
2: Yeah.
0: I don't deny that to be factual truth. I just don't accept it.
2: It's all right. You don't have to.
0: I don't.
2: I mean, look, you know, it's all right to be wrong.
0: It's one of my favorite things about...
3: Or as Richard likes to say, you're entitled to your opinion no matter how wrong and stupid it may be.
2: There you go.
0: It's one of my favorite things about Paramount Network app or whatever, aside from Linus, which is just like, eh. Is that they have
2: in a good way.
0: Yeah, they have the they have all the old MTV stuff. Mm-hmm. So
3: yeah, they do.
0: A lot
3: like
0: of
3: behind
0: times
3: the music and stuff like
0: yeah,
3: that.
0: Yeah, a lot of right, times yeah, at night yeah, I fall asleep. So they have all the old Unplugs and the VH1 Storytellers.
2: So you switch from Kennedy on there over to Kennedy on Fox News.
0: Go back and watch an old 120 yeah, minutes and, yeah, and see. Those are pretty fun to watch too, though.
2: Yeah.
0: Really, like, there's a lot of the music from that period of time that I was so into my a cappella boy band that I was in. And my love of that era of hip hop, especially, that like, it wasn't that I wasn't listening to all that. I just didn't take as much time to discover and appreciate it as I did later on. So yeah, I love falling asleep to Yo MTV Raps and Unplugged and Behind the Music.
2: So something just hit me. We're talking about Nirvana earlier. I'm pretty sure that their first album ruined my credit until I was well into my 30s because of Columbia House.
0: Did you get it?
2: Yeah.
0: Was that one of your...
2: Yeah. I'm pretty sure that was the first, like, that was the CD that, you know, you got that one and then you got 200 more for a penny or something.
0: Right.
2: And then you got hosed because they allowed anybody to do that. I'm like 15, like they're 16, 17. Like nobody should be allowed to do that.
3: Well, technically you're not supposed to because you're at an age where you are underage for signing a contract.
2: That's fair.
3: So
2: they didn't care though, Steve.
3: No, they didn't.
2: They didn't
3: That's
2: care.
3: The thing. Columbia House didn't care because yeah, I'll be honest with you, I went through and I opened up, I can't even remember how many Columbia House accounts. You know, what are they going to do? Come after me?
2: Yeah, almost right, as many AOL accounts in 7
3: Yeah, that's probably true, too.
2: 3 hours.
3: But, I mean, the difference between you're talking about getting Nirvana as your first shipment. The first shipment I remember was getting Journey's Frontiers, Police's Synchronicity, ZZ Top, Eliminator, and there was a fourth one in there as well that I can't remember. They all came out in 1983, and I bought them all.
2: What makes it worse, it was for a girl.
1: Hey.
2: So, in full disclosure... Full disclosure, it's for a chick.
0: Something as a squirrel note from all that, just because of the relative to that time period, Mike D from the Beastie Boys just dropped a new solo album. And if you buy it on vinyl, you get the cassette for free.
1: Oh, nice.
3: Wow. Do you still have a cassette player?
0: I can still play, yeah, absolutely.
3: There you go.
0: Absolutely.
3: That's the trick, because not a whole lot of people have cassette players anymore.
0: Yeah, I'm going to order it. Just because I love cassettes. So, you're listening to Dixon and Vining. We're going to take a break. And then we're going to come back for the final big stupid question of the day.
3: No pressure, Matt.
0: It'll be Matt's turn.

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2: U.S. Senator Tommy Tuberville is co-sponsoring a bill that will address energy and data centers. The Ratepayer Protection Act seeks to protect American families and small businesses from energy cost hikes when data centers are built in their communities. Tuberville says that the bill requires states to establish standards through their Public Utility Commission regarding data centers and their energy use before they can ever hook up to the energy grid. Tuberville says Congress is going to hold big tech accountable and make sure they build these data centers the right way. The bill is being considered in the U.S. Senate after a similar bill was already passed in the U.S. House. I'll be back with more Alabama stories after this.
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2: The Baldwin County Sheriff's Office says that a recently arrested neurosurgeon from Mobile tried to take his life while in jail. Sean Clark was arrested for possession of child pornography at the start of September and was able to bond out of jail. Additional charges were added earlier this week, resulting in his second arrest. Clark was found unconscious in his cell this past Thursday morning after he was able to break a soap dish and cut himself. He was taken to a hospital for treatment. Clark will then be placed on suicide watch when he's returned back to jail. A 70-year-old motorcyclist was killed in a crash that occurred in Mulga this past Thursday. Robert Perkins was driving his motorcycle when it left the road and hit a utility pole. Perkins was pronounced dead at the scene. I'm Andrea Tice.
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6: Welcome back in to a very broken bread edition of the Dixon and Vining Show. We'll see JD, Matt, and the immortal one, producer Hall of Fame.
7: I don't know about immortal, but hey, Steve, I appreciate West. It. So we've been going through questions. We've got three of them on the table. We're about to get a fourth, but I like to clear the table real quick. So we got a couple of texts that I want to get to before we get to Matt's question.
6: Let's do it.
7: Daniel says, I would go to a Tool concert in Vegas at the Sphere because it'd be a once-in-a-lifetime experience, something I could never afford. See, that's the other part of it. Toilet seat left up and public left down at home because she's the queen. She deserves that when at home. Once chicken is battered and cooked in oil, it is fried whether there's a bone in or not. White meat versus dark meat matters. Will, let's start there, and then I'll get to the last part of what he said as well.
6: I know everybody's going to be surprised by this answer from me. Dark meat.
7: There's more flavor there. I got to admit, there's a little more flavor there. I mean, don't get me wrong. I like white meat, but
6: it's thicker and easier to slap.
7: Yeah. This is a favorite thing for Richard. Boneless wing is not a wing.
6: Correct.
7: Richard calls it an adult chicken nugget.
8: It is. True. Hey, it really is. Yeah. It really is.
6: We call them chicken bites. I refuse to participate in the farce.
7: There you go. Dre says, basically, if she wants the toilet seat down, it's going down, and I'll make sure that it stays clean.
6: It's a good answer.
7: Yeah, I got no problem with that. Got no problem with that at all. All right, so the three questions are on the table. Bone-in chicken? Is fried chicken only bone-in chicken? Or do chicken tenders count, basically?
6: Yes.
7: Let's see. Second one was toilet seat. Why can't the women put the toilet seat up?
6: Yes.
7: And then my question was specifically if there was any one event, sporting or otherwise. Doesn't have to be a sporting event. I mean, like I said, Daniel talked about going to a Tool concert in Vegas. If there was one event you could go to anywhere in the world, what would it be? And Matt, that brings us to your question.
8: All right. This is probably one to put the thinking caps on. In the spirit, now that college football season and football season has crunked up and is going strong, you've been approached by one of the major networks that carries football, whether it be ESPN, ABC, Fox, CBS. They're wanting to do a broadcast of a game where it is simulcast via radio and television. Radio broadcast is playing over the TV feed. But you have your pick of who you want to do the broadcast with you. Who do you pick?
7: Oh, with me?
8: With you.
7: Oh, so I'm doing the broadcast.
8: You're doing the broadcast. Is someone, whether they're a color analyst or if they're like a co-broadcaster, lead with you. It could be anyone.
7: Wow. That's interesting.
6: Can I bring them back to life?
8: Past or present.
7: I think I know where you're going then.
6: Yeah, I'm going Myron Cope.
7: Oh, okay. You didn't go where I thought.
6: I'm going to go Myron Cope and I'll go Myron Cope and Howard Cosell, because more than likely I'm calling a pro game.
7: Well, yeah. But didn't Myron also call the Pittsburgh the Pitt?
6: Panthers? I think he also called Pitt, but I hate Pitt. So,
7: all right, took care of that.
6: Yeah.
8: Next.
7: I'm going to go back and bring somebody back to life, too. I'm going to play color to Keith Jackson's play-by-play.
6: I left Keith there for you. I figure he was definitely in the considerations.
8: He's one that I consider, too.
7: Yeah, I mean, just his way of saying things and his ability to just weave so many different stories into it. To be color to that would just be absolutely, or co-announcer to that. But, man, I'd defer to him on every occasion.
6: I think that Myron Cope and Howard Cosell would be one of the most annoying broadcasts that they're everywhere. Just from the sad, just the pitch of the voice and the vocals. Just, it'd be hard to listen to, but it'd be pretty fun.
9: Sitting next to Mark Levin.
7: I'll give you a couple more moments here. JD, Big White Mike says Eli Gold. Sarah says, being an Auburn graduate, I'd bring Jim Fife back.
8: That's a good one.
7: Jerry, absolutely. Keith Jackson and Cosell together.
8: Ooh.
6: Yeah.
8: That would be a booth and a half
7: Wouldn't it? And Bo says, Eli Gold or Paul Harvey, you know, to give you the rest of the story.
6: I would love to listen to Paul Harvey broadcast a football, do a color on a football game.
8: That would be wild.
6: I just think that,
7: like, oh yeah, he's definitely the color guy. He's not the play-by-play.
6: No, you know, I mean, just because of the natural delay.
7: Yeah.
6: From the broadcast, I think that his flow would fit.
8: Yeah.
6: Perfectly. It would be just behind enough that it would make sense.
7: Yeah, probably true.
8: True.
9: I'm going George Carlin. I'm bringing George Carlin with me because dude is unbelievably smart. Man, that guy's funny.
7: That'd be like bringing Dennis Miller back to Monday Night Football.
9: I'm bringing him with me.
7: By the way, it is interesting to note ESPN has got a short documentary about Dennis Miller's time on Monday Night Football coming up. I can't wait to see this.
8: Yeah, that's going to be crazy.
6: I thought he did a great job.
7: I thought he did too, but let's face it. Dennis Miller is the kind of guy who can talk 5 feet above your head.
6: Absolutely.
8: True.
7: So, you know, him coming up with some of these words that he came up with was even sometimes over the top over Howard Cosell. And let's face it, he used a lot of legal talk because he was a lawyer by trade.
6: Right.
7: So Dennis Miller could talk above and beyond what Howard Cosell even did.
8: Yeah.
6: Was Pat Summerall better in the booth than John Madden was?
7: Oh, you want to talk about a team, man. That team was perfectly paired. I got to give him that. That team was perfectly paired.
8: He's got the slight edge for me. And I mean just the slightest edge. But they were, I agree with Steve, they were a sure enough fantastic team for broadcasting.
6: Maybe the best yin and yang combo that there's been. Mm-hmm. I mean, because Madden could just get boom.
7: Oh, yeah, absolutely.
6: You know what I'm saying? Pat would be like, hey.
7: The most emotional that Pat ever got was when he was talking about the upcoming lineup, and this was always on CBS, and I just remember it because everybody has made fun of it since.
8: Right.
7: And sitting there talking about, well, coming up after the game on CBS, we'll have 60 Minutes and then Murder. And then you'd hear this pause, and it was right. just this long, pregnant pause, and it seemed to get longer as the year went along. It would start off at like 2 or 3 seconds, and by the end of the year, it was like 18 seconds long. Murder. She wrote. That's about as, you know, off the wall as Pat ever got. He was just so level, so even keeled.
8: Now, go ahead.
6: No, go ahead.
8: A lot of people may disagree with me on a broadcasting team.
7: Mm-hmm. It's your team.
8: I ain't calling my team yet, but I think one that gets really underrated and gets bashed on too much is Gus Johnson and Joel Klatt.
6: Gus Johnson, I don't know what it is about. His voice irritates me for some reason.
8: It does sometimes, but, you know, I just think they get underrated a lot.
6: You know somebody that I cannot stand? Chris Collinsworth.
8: Okay. Oh, boy.
6: And Bob Trumpy.
7: I remember
6: used
7: Bob
6: to, oh, it. My God. Just, it used to drive my dad crazy. And if my dad didn't have no peace watching the game, I couldn't have no peace watching the game.
8: But my answer, I have a three-man booth with me. First person I've got in the booth is Brent Musburger.
7: You're looking live.
8: You are looking live. That is, for me, that is the best opening line to a broadcast, whether it be anywhere. And it eclipses Hello Friends, in my opinion. That's no discredit to Jim Nantz, by no means.
6: Sure.
8: But it's You Are Looking Live is better. My other guy, and this one may come out of left field here, because he now does college, but he has done pro broadcast as well. Mike Keith.
7: Yeah, I see where you're coming with Mike. Mike's a very knowledgeable guy.
8: Very knowledgeable, and he keeps you engaged in the broadcast from the radio side. In my opinion, I always thought Mike Keith was one of the better top SEC radio broadcast guys that there are.
6: I think you didn't give your third yet. Who's the third?
8: Maybe in the third.
6: Oh yeah, okay. You're
8: the
6: right,
8: three
6: right,
8: man
6: right,
8: booth with me. Yeah,
6: I think that I don't think that Eli Gold gets enough credit. He may be. He has to be a top three all around.
8: Oh, he is.
6: Announcer.
7: Oh, yeah. Absolutely.
6: Because he could do football. He obviously is great on the football broadcast.
8: Mm-hmm.
6: Tremendous on NASCAR. But my favorite, actually, place to listen to Eli could paint a picture for hockey.
8: Yes, he can.
7: Oh, yes,
8: yeah.
7: He can.
8: Yep.
6: Like,
8: yes,
6: absolutely. He can. Like nobody's business.
8: Mm-hmm.
6: Yep. And hockey is one of the... Hockey is very, very hard on the radio.
7: Oh, gosh.
8: Yeah.
7: To try and describe that with all the action going on at all at once, yeah. Yeah, Eli Gold is an ultimate professional, and I'm lucky enough to have gotten to know him when I was younger, because I actually mowed his yard. It's a very young kid. I didn't even know who it was, because I was actually hired by his wife. It was so strange. But, yeah, Eli Gold, very, very underrated. Like you said, just kind of an announcer's announcer. He could do literally anything at any point in time and make it sound, you know, like he was just sitting there talking to you and having a conversation. Tell you what, we got quite a few texts coming in on this, both on the good and the weird side. I'll let you think about that.
6: Yeah, weird.
7: I'll let you think about that while we take this break, and we'll come back with your texts here in just a moment on the Dixon and Vining Show. Talk 99.5, talk99.5.com.
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20: Still seeing blockage on the left and right shoulder in a big merge spot. 65 North crash right outside 459, exit 250. Allow for some extra time as you're hitting that ramp. Seeing some volume 65 south. Getting through Alabaster, passing Highway 31. We're still a little bit slow. 2059 west by the airport. Everything else looks to be in decent shape. Live at the traffic center, I'm Dersico.
21: Happy Friday, Alabama. We're gearing up for a hot weekend as an area of high pressure continues to keep temperatures well above average for the middle of September. 98 degrees, the forecast high in Birmingham today, 97 tomorrow. Many spots across West Alabama will hit triple digits this weekend. Stay cool out there. Drink your water, especially if you're headed into Alabama's home game tomorrow. 100 degrees for a kickoff temperature Saturday afternoon. Lots of sunshine around this weekend. Best chance of rain is coming Saturday afternoon and evening across East Alabama. Maybe see 3340 meteorologist Emma Kate Cowan on Talk 99.5.
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0: One of the greatest periods of time for music, in my opinion. It was just, it's just fantastic. And I did not appreciate it nearly as much then as I do now. I just loved it.
1: There you go.
0: Welcome back in to Dixon and Vining. Steve West, Matt, JD, your man, the Chubb Father. 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Comes with a side. Just to celebrate National Cheeseburger Day.
1: I like it.
0: It could not really have fallen any better.
1: No.
2: Oh, yeah.
0: The
2: yeah.
0: fact that it was that today, and I'm here we are. We are going through the entire round robin of Big Stupid Questions. Why can't women put the seat up? Does fried chicken need to have a bone in it to be fried chicken? If you could go to one event or one place, one time, to do anything, and if you could have anybody sit in the broadcast booth with you, living or dead.
1: There you go.
0: Who would they be?
1: Tom, I'm thinking you're probably not going to get a whole lot of work done. Tom texts in my game announcer co-host, Jill Arrington. I think he's going to be sitting there staring at Jill.
2: Yeah.
1: Probably
2: yeah,
1: more I would than say he's so. Going to be doing his job. So, yeah. Jill, it's on you. Terry, Rob Bramlett at any AU football game.
2: I can't disagree there.
1: No. Nope.
0: Yeah.
1: McGee goes Keith Jackson with John Madden.
2: Boom.
1: That'd be interesting.
0: That would be a boisterous.
2: It would.
1: It would be boisterous, wouldn't
2: for
1: it?
2: Sure.
1: Let's see. Leslie checking in. John Ward and when Tennessee scores. Woo. There you go. Dale, I want Larry Munson and Eli Gold in the booth. I'll play the part of Kenny Stabler.
2: These are some interesting combos.
0: Just a fan of day drinking?
1: Yeah, really.
2: Day drinking.
1: Talk about not getting a whole lot of work done. Nick would go into a booth with Robin Williams. You're not going to get a word in edgewise.
2: No, you're not. You are not.
0: That would be pretty funny.
1: Would be.
2: Yeah.
1: Tony checks in with Dale Jackson's voice annoys me. Well, I guess you're not going to be doing it in the booth with him. Bo, speaking of Robin Williams, how about Bo going with Bobcat Goldthwait?
2: Bobcat.
1: Okay.
0: Bobcat and John Madden would
1: oh,
0: be.
1: Oh, my gosh.
2: Mm. Look at him going down the field. There he goes or whatever.
0: I can't really think of a whole lot of stuff comes to me right now, but like Bobcat and Police Academy 2.
1: Oh yeah.
2: Oh yeah. Yeah.
0: Super funny.
1: Yeah, it is.
0: Yeah.
1: Super funny. Evan, as a truck driver, I haven't been able to text in. The toilet seat thing, I believe we're all big boys and girls, and I can put it as I can put it. She can put it down. No need to change it after you're done with your business. All right. Says that. Tom checks in. Keith Jackson along with Frank Broyles, former Arkansas coach?
2: Yeah, right? I think so, yeah.
1: Okay. Interesting thought. J-Mac comes up with several people. Bob Uecker. Okay, baseball. Yeah. John Madden. And Will Ferrell as Ron Burgundy. The chaos would be unmatched. I just want to watch anyone listening to that.
2: Oh, boy.
1: Hippie must be bone-in to be considered fried chicken. Event, daytime Saturn V launch. Saw the Apollo 17 launch just after midnight on December 7th, 1972. Ooh, I bet you that was
3: that
1: fun.
3: Would be pretty.
1: That would be pretty wild. Cool.
2: Yeah, it would.
1: Let's see. Big White Mike, National Cheeseburger Day. Also my Air Force birthday. Happy birthday. Now go celebrate with a cheeseburger. See? It's all coming together for you.
3: Oh, Big White Mike and his Air Force. He's actually a customer for
1: him. Yeah. Dan, who said he would like to go to a Cubs game at Wrigley earlier on, said Harry Carey drinking Budweiser. And speaking of people not getting anything done, if you are a co-host with this person, Sydney Sweeney, says Joe.
2: Oof.
1: Again, you ain't getting a whole lot done because you're going to be staring... Not at the field, at the what's going on there. You're going to be staring at your co-host in the booth. I can guarantee it.
2: Yeah. One that would be a major problem with that one that actually does the broadcasting, Laura Rutledge. Laura Rutledge. That would be a hard broadcast to get done.
1: It would be. Yeah, I agree with that wholeheartedly.
0: For sure.
3: John Candy would be a fun co-host with you.
0: John Candy and Harry Carey
3: would have been
0: hot dog. would have been super good.
2: Yeah.
0: Those aren't pillows. Trains, Planes, and Automobiles.
1: Yep.
0: Such a good movie.
3: Speaking of Sweeney.
1: We were for a moment.
2: I see where you went with that.
1: There's more to this story, I'm sure, which we're going to have to get to after the break, right here on Dixon and Viney.
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5: Still seeing blockage on the left and right shoulder in a big merge spot. 65 North crash right outside 459. Exit 250. Allow for some extra time as you're hitting that ramp. Seeing some volume 65 South. Getting through Alabaster, passing Highway 31. We're still a little bit slow. 2059 West by the airport. Everything else looks to be in decent shape. Live at the traffic center, I'm at Ursico.
6: Happy Friday, Alabama. We're gearing up for a hot weekend as an area of high pressure continues to keep temperatures well above average for the middle of September. 98 degrees, the forecast high in Birmingham today, 97 tomorrow. Many spots across West Alabama will hit triple digits this weekend. Stay cool out there. Drink your water, especially if you're headed into Alabama's home game tomorrow. 100 degrees for a kickoff temperature Saturday afternoon. Lots of sunshine around this weekend. Best chance of rain is coming Saturday afternoon and evening across East Alabama. Maybe see 3340 meteorologist Emma Kate Cowan on Talk 99.5.
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8: 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We're a whisper away from that fatal mistake. What would they do with this technology? 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How could they use that in this case? Not for crime fighting purposes, but for surveillance purposes to tax that ass.
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9: Steve West back there on the ones and twos, rolling out Le Bangas. We were in France. They were calling. 205-545-9950. You're listening to the Dixon and Vining Show on Talk 99.5. If you're watching us on YouTube, you're welcome. That's all I got to say about that. Yeah. I mean, you're generally getting to experience what my wife has known for the last 27 years, that waking up and seeing my face is one of the finer things in life. Bunch of big, stupid questions of the days today. We have gone through them. I'm watching the TVs, and it just flashed off, so I don't know exactly what's going on. But New York City is imposing new 10-minute time limits on the public restrooms. So we couldn't see, like, with the penalty for taking longer than 10 minutes. I mean, is the door just flinging open? Is there a high-pressure beam of water is being squirted in your...
10: Yeah, it's like an air cannon that just ejects you out.
9: Yeah. That'd be pretty awesome.
11: That would be bad if you were handling some forms of business and an air cannon shot you down.
10: Just saying. You know, how are you enforcing this? I'm not sure how they enforce that.
11: Yeah, you can't.
9: Some of the funnier scenes from Jackass across the whole franchise of movies have been the people that have been in the portalettes and... They've been tossed into the sky or whatever.
10: Oh, there you go.
9: The port of, you know, I don't know why people being covered in poo from portalette is funny, but it is.
12: It is funny, but you do not want to be on the receiving end of that.
9: You do not want to be, I don't know, for the paycheck and the payday?

0: I could get clean.
1: How much are you paying?
2: That's my question. How much are you paying?
0: I mean, I got to think that each of the Jackass guys got at least $1 million for the movie.
2: I can see that. I can see that.
1: You're in a pretty good neighborhood there.
0: I mean, if I'm not going to get hurt and the only bad thing that's going to happen, and I'm not trying to trivialize the bad thing being having poo tossed all over me, but for $1 million, I'll say that's beneath me and I'd take it.
1: Yeah, as long as you're, you know, don't have to sit there and marinate in it all.
0: No. I'm just saying, you know, it just happens and...
1: You just go and jump right into a shower.
0: Go and jump into a shower, and then I have $1 million. And I would be smelly, but I'd be smelly with $1 million. Which would not be bad. Because, like, if I've got a bunch of money and people don't want to be around me...
3: Even better.
1: Yeah, that's true. Because that way you don't have people begging you for the money.
0: Yeah.
1: Or any part of it.
3: I just meant that, like... If you're the unsuspecting person,
0: right,
3: you just get in there. I mean, it's different if like that's your plan and you're just doing it to be funny and you're going to get paid,
0: right?
3: But
0: if so, confirming you take the million.
3: Oh, 100%
1: planned out. Sure,
3: all day, every day. Yeah, but
1: totally surprised. Yeah.
3: Right,
1: not into
0: No, absolutely. Not surprised.
3: No,
0: but planned out. Matt, what say you?
1: I don't know, a 7-figure check, man.
3: Mm. Look, everybody's got their price.
2: You better take it to 8 figures for me to do that.
3: You mean it? Wait.
2: I can't. No, I'm sorry. I can't do that.
0: Don't ask me to buy you a hot dog after I get my $1 million.
1: No, there you go.
0: I'm just saying.
3: I love these hypotheticals because if somebody walked in with a suitcase with $1 million in cash in it and is like, here, I need you to sit in this porta potty while we get this 3,000-pound bull in a rope and drag it around for 10 seconds. You mean to tell me you're going to walk away? And you're going to be like, no, I'm put the money in the truck, tie this thing up, let's go.
0: Yeah. Mm. I'm going to actually need to take that case full of cash into the portalette with me.
3: Oh, yeah. Well, that's a good point, too.
0: Just to make sure that there's
3: put it in a trash bag.
2: The new definition.
1: I was about to say, is the case sealed?
3: Yeah, put it in a trash bag.
2: The new definition of dirty money.
1: And no kidding.
3: I don't care. It wouldn't even matter. I'd take that money to the bank. I'd be like, hey, something happened to this. Can I get it swapped out for something less smelly?
1: You don't talk about going.
3: I'm going to make it their problem.
1: What happened to this?
2: I don't know, man.
0: I'm going to go out on a limb and say it would not be the first time in my life I'd wash the money.
1: By the way, Bill checks in as a plumber. I guess I'm way underpaid.
3: Yeah.
2: That's true. Yeah. It is true.
3: Yeah.
0: Oh, what a crappy job.
1: No kidding.
3: Blue all day long.
1: Back to Matt's question about the ultimate dream announcing team for any game. Ron says, want to be at Wrigley Field with Howard Cosell.
2: Hmm.
1: All right. Dwayne says, Jim Valvano.
0: Yeah. Jimmy V was a good one.
1: He was.
2: Yeah.
1: Leslie backing up on the whole Air Force birthday from Big White Mike notes that it is the birthday of the Air Force. Happy birthday to the U.S. Air Force. And thank you for your service.
0: Yes, absolutely.
1: William, Coach Simpson Pepper, longtime announcer at Legion Field, along with Country Boy Eddie. There's a duo.
2: Ooh.
0: That seems like a party.
1: Well, this is nice to hear from Nick. Just wanted to say to you guys, this has been my favorite radio day all week long. I mean, when you have Will, JD, Steve, and Matt, you have a hit, a home run. Matt's into the mix, makes it a grand slam.
2: Nice.
3: So
1: there you go.
0: Checks in the mail.
3: Man, yeah, exactly. You put two extra people on the bases there, Matt. Very good.
1: Like it. Well, I had included Matt in the original roundtable, and then I realized he included Matt later. Michael, let's see, where are we here? No, this is Tom. Watch the documentaries John Candy, I Like Me, and Martin Short's Life's Too Short. I've seen them both, and yeah, they're both very, very well done.
0: I have not seen I Like Me yet. I saw that just popped up on Netflix or whatever it was the other day. I have plans on watching it.
1: Yeah, it's worth it. I've seen it. It's very, very good. Let's see. Michael says, bone-in is the only actual fried chicken. Event Tool concert in a close seat or beside the drum riser just to see Danny Carey play the drums. Broadcast booth, comedian Shane Gillis as color commentator at an Auburn game, I'd call the plays.
3: That would be
1: funny. And he notes he's a former sports editor, but, you know, what's a newspaper in 2026? That's true.
2: True.
1: Ron, I'm an Auburn fan, but I got to go with John Forney from Alabama. Okay. Like I said, Bill says, as a plumber, I'm way underpaid. Houston thinks, first thought about the whole porta potty thing is hepatitis.
2: It's true.
1: Oof. You want to talk about needing a 10-minute delay. Eddie says, get a booth that includes Sam Kinison and Rodney Dangerfield.
3: Oh, Kinison.
0: I'm telling you.
3: You need a serious delay on that one.
0: I was so poor as a little kid.
3: You know what? It just had to be on Netflix. That game would have to be on Netflix.
0: Thank right. God I was a little boy. I wouldn't have had anything to play with.
1: Yeah. Jimmy has gone way off the rails here. This is just him commenting on what he would like to apparently be doing at any given point in time. Sitting in a hot tub in back of Leland Whaley's pickup truck with Sidney Sweeney slamming down Bud Lights while cruising down a dirt road listening to Florida Georgia Line blasting out on Leland's radio.
0: The idea here is to drive Leland crazy.
1: Apparently.
2: Leland, your thoughts.
1: Good luck with that, Leland.
2: Yeah.
0: You know, and I just, you know, I haven't, and I should have before the show started. You know, sometimes people listen when they're off. Sometimes they don't listen when they're off. You know, Dixon, if you're feeling well, would it kill you to call and answer all four big stupid questions? Just saying. I am just saying. We were talking about some lines earlier. And if putting a little action on the game is what you're into. Steve, what do you think about this 19.5 or 48.5 total is the line in total for Alabama, Florida State?
1: 19.5?
0: Mm-hmm.
1: Mm. I could see this being a high-scoring game. So I'd probably go the over-under as opposed to the spread.
0: I think so, too. That would definitely be...
2: I'd take the over-under.
0: That would definitely be my play. JD, you got an opinion?
3: No, because... Of all the things, like, I'm a math guy. Right. I do not understand sports betting.
0: Right.
3: I don't know what those terms mean. I don't, like, 19.5 or whatever. I
0: Alabama would need unders, to win by 20.
3: Take the under. It's, for whatever reason, it's been one of these things that I just can't wrap my head around.
0: And the over-under on the 48.5 would be 49 points, total points scored between the two teams.
3: Okay.
2: I'm going to go the under. I'm taking the over-under with going the under because I don't see this being a track meet.
0: Game. I don't think that Florida State has the horses to
1: as opposed run. To last year?
0: Yeah, as opposed to last year. I don't think they have the horses. I would stay away from the number and absolutely play the total. And I think I'm with Matt. I would take the under.
2: I can see it being something like a 27-7 game, 27-13. Something like that, instead of being a high score in 35, 31, 38, 35, or something like that, you know.
0: I would actually put that in a three-team, the under and the Alabama-Florida State game, and then I would take Auburn plus 2.5 and under.
1: Who are they playing again?
0: Florida.
1: Okay.
0: And I would take the under 53.5.
1: I'd take the under on that as well, yeah.
0: That's how I
1: win by a field goal? Under. Okay, yeah.
0: I'm probably gonna package that together in a little underdog action.
1: A triumvirate.
0: Yes, when we hit the break. UAB is playing at La Monroe, and I may take UAB in the points here as well. UAB at 7.5 and probably take that under 56.5.
1: I'm intrigued by what Alex Mortensen's doing down on the south side. Because he has totally changed the feel of that team.
2: I watched them last week when they played La Monroe at Protective.
1: Yeah.
2: That's a different look team.
1: Yeah. I like what he's doing down there. Hopefully he's going to be able to – hopefully they'll keep him for a while.
0: I want them to be good. You know, running Fat Sam's down there on the south side back during the UAB club football days.
2: Mm-hmm.
1: Oh, yeah, I could see
0: that.
1: It was always
0: fun. So I'd like for them – to be good. We got to take another break, and I guess we will discuss amongst ourselves who's getting a case of MREs and dinner for two or lunch for two at Chubb Fathers. 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Talk 99.5. We'll be back right after these.
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0: What's up, y'all? It's your man, the Chubb Father. 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
16: Still seeing blockage on the left and right shoulder in a big merge spot. 65 North crash right outside 459, exit 250. Allow for some extra time as you're hitting that ramp. Seeing some volume, 65 South. Getting through Alabaster, passing Highway 31. We're still a little bit slow. 2059 West by the airport. Everything else looks to be in decent shape. Live at the traffic center, I'm at Seco.
5: Happy Friday, Alabama. We're gearing up for a hot weekend as an area of high pressure continues to keep temperatures well above average for the middle of September. 98 degrees, the forecast high in Birmingham today, 97 tomorrow. Many spots across West Alabama will hit triple digits this weekend. Stay cool out there, drink your water, especially if you're headed into Alabama's home game tomorrow. 100 degrees for a kickoff temperature Saturday afternoon. Lots of sunshine around this weekend. The best chance of rain is coming Saturday afternoon and evening across East Alabama. Maybe see 30 through 40 meteorologist Emma Kate Cowan on Talk 99.5.
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17: 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Engines pumping and thumping in time. The green light flashes, the flags go up. Churning and burning, they yearn for the cup. They deftly maneuver and muscle for rank.
0: An extremely underrated band. Tank, reckless and wild. Just the musicianship that is Cake is pretty freaking fantastic. I gotta put him in the, like, I don't feel like Weezer, like, musically and sonically gets the love that they should. I kind of put them in the same.
1: I like where you're going.
0: Yep. Welcome back in. Last few minutes here of Dixon and Vining. Thanks for hanging out. Hey Now is coming up next. Andrew McLean, The Line. Stay tuned after that for Leland Whaley and AJ on Leland Live. And then we will bookend this thing. JD and I and AJ and maybe Darian breaking bread this evening, 6 to 7 p.m. A gas or pass edition as we review the final two offerings from this season's Little Debbie Pumpkin Spice Showcase. The oatmeal cream pies were not terrible. And they did like some Swiss cake rolls without the chocolate. But the creamy filling was the pumpkin spice stuff. Pretty tasty, too. And I'm not very a nice. Big pumpkin spice guy. So
1: Little Debbie goes a very long way.
0: Yes. A Little Debbie does go a long way. I bet she's thick in real life. I can't imagine I can't imagine Little Debbie being a dainty little broad. I just feel like she has proper birthing hips.
2: Would she be then called Little Debbie or be called Big Deborah?
1: That's what we were thinking. David Sears is in here ready to go The Line, so yeah.
0: And today they'd call her, in today's world, they'd probably call her Big Back Debbie.
1: Could be. Depends on how much of your own product you delve into, I guess.
0: Yeah, man, you can't.
2: True.
0: Look, I can tell you as somebody who makes cheeseburgers for a living, you definitely don't want to eat a whole bunch of your own product.
1: I got that.
0: Especially if you're a snack roll, yeah.
1: All right, so let's take them in order here since we got some winners. We got four winners we got to notify here. So since you were the first person with the first question, Will the Chubb Father, your question once again, and who won?
0: The question was, why can't women just put the toilet seat back up when they're finished? And the best response to me was the gentleman who responded with the spring-loaded seat, I feel is the most fairest compromise.
1: Okay, so I need that person to text me so that I can get the information proper for Will.
0: Yes.
1: Second question up, JD, what was your question and who are you choosing as your winner?
3: Fried chicken without a bone in it, is it still fried chicken? And since they gave me the best ammunition, the best argument for it still being fried chicken is the person that that brought up Chick-fil-A, that they get the exception.
1: All right. So once again, need you to text me. That way we give the proper credit to you.
0: Yes.
1: Question number three was mine, which was if you could go to any event in the world at anywhere at any point in time in your life, what would that event be? And Leslie, who's been with us all morning long, I actually liked her answer quite a bit because she taught me what a papal interregnum was. So I'm going to go with Leslie. She's going to be my
0: winner. Congratulations, Leslie.
2: Mine being the question of your dream broadcast team to do a radio television simulcast broadcast. I told you what I told you in the break.
1: Yeah.
2: But I'm actually think I'm gonna change my answer.
1: Oh, you're gonna make me look for somebody else. Okay.
2: No.
1: Fine, be that way.
2: I think it was a lady, if I'm not mistaken. She said John Ward. She said John Ward from Tennessee.
1: Yeah, I do remember that. Well, no, we can't do that because that was Leslie. So you got to.
2: Oh, it was okay. Well,
3: and she doesn't want two cases of him.
2: I'll take that one.
1: No, we need to have four different winners. Then.
2: Give me the one that said John Madden and Keith Jackson.
1: All right, that'd be Maggie. All right, so I know those two. I need the first two, and I'll continue to look through just in case they have ended up moving on to other things. But yeah, let's go ahead and do that. So we got our four winners. Congratulations to you.
0: Gentlemen, thank you all very much.
1: For sure. Thank you, Will. Thank you, JD. Thank you, Matt, for coming in and helping fill in on this week when it's been kind of weird to have Valerie on vacation and Richard trying to recuperate. So I want to thank you guys. Thank you, April Marie. I want to thank Brian Dawson, who was with 1819 News. And then
0: Spudicus.
1: And then Spud and Matt that filled in on Monday. So it's been a week. And dang, I'm glad it's over.
0: Facts.
1: I'm going to go play some music. Well, I'm going to go host some music trivia tonight. Hope you all join me there. That's at Siluria Brewing Company. And then tomorrow morning, Matt, you and me right back here.
2: That's right.
1: We got CRN starting at 8 a.m. in the morning. Hope you join us.
0: Y'all tune in, turn on, drop out.
1: There you go. Y'all have a fantastic weekend.
0: Peace.
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19: Governor Ivey has appointed a replacement to the commissioner of the Alabama Department of Conservation and Natural Resources. The current commissioner, Chris Blankenship, announced recently that he will retire at the end of this month. Governor Ivey has now appointed Ben Stimson Jr. to step into that position on October 1st. Stimson says he's honored and humbled by this opportunity to serve the people of Alabama and protect Alabama's natural resources and outdoor heritage. Stimson will be stepping down from his position on the Conservative Advisory Board. He has also served on other boards before, such as the Alabama Wildlife Federation and the Southeastern Lumbermen's Manufacturers Association. I'll be back with more Alabama stories after this.
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19: A man arrested in Thailand for sex crimes against a child here in Alabama has now been returned to the state and is currently being held in the St. Clair County Jail without bond. 43-year-old Lance Beck is accused of rape, human trafficking, as well as sexual torture against a child under the age of 12. The five charges involve a single victim. However, an investigation continues into this case. The city of Prattville is about to see the third annual Alabama International Fringe Festival get underway this coming weekend. The Fringe Festival will feature performers and artists who showcase their new content in music, comedy, and theater. I'm Andrea Tice.
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9: For we are opposed around the world by a monolithic and ruthless conspiracy that relies primarily on covert means for expanding its sphere of influence, on infiltration instead of invasion, on subversion instead of elections, on intimidation instead of free choice, on guerrillas by night instead of armies by day. It is a system which has conscripted vast human and material resources into the building of a tightly knit, highly efficient machine that combines military, diplomatic, intelligence, economic, scientific, and political operations. Its preparations are concealed, not published. Its mistakes are buried, not headlined. Its dissenters are silenced, not praised.
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0: Ladies and gentlemen, hey now.
1: Ladies and gentlemen, welcome to a Fun King Friday edition of the line. Baby. Yeah, here we go, man. Going to be an exciting day today as we get ready for the weekend. Really, I'll be honest, as everybody knows, David Sears here one more day with us. This week's going by pretty fast, dude. I ain't gonna lie.
2: It's pretty crazy, man. It's been pretty crazy. But you know what? We're rolling. We're doing everything. We're having fun. I'm learning how to run your show. So when Joanna Bird gets back, if she has to take some more time off, I can come in and help you out.
1: Is it a little more complicated than other shows, or is it hard to?
2: It's like riding a bike, you know.
1: Yeah, I mean, I've got all these different.
2: You've got a bunch of stuff, but I'm like, you know what? Let's roll with it, bro.
1: Yeah,
2: let's go.
1: You can figure it out. It's easy. Easy peasy for David Sears. So, yeah, I think everything went smoothly this week. So, I did confirm that we're going to have Damian Mitchell and Matt Murphy on today. So, that'll be exciting. Damian's always solid. Like, he'll always be here on Fridays. Matt Murphy, though, is a wild card. You never know if he's actually going to make it. Sometimes he does. Sometimes he does not. And so, like last week, he did not make it. He didn't even respond to me last week when I asked.
2: Big timing you.
1: Yeah. He's a big slinging D up there in Nashville. He ain't having none of this show. No, he's going to call us today. We're going to talk about whatever. We'll figure it out. We'll figure it out when he calls in. Anything new over the past 24? I don't think so. Did a podcast last night. It was very inappropriate at times, which is kind of the norm when our boy David Lynam comes in and guest host. He's always, which, you know, he being a stand-up comedian, it's their nature to really say offensive things. I even asked my mom, I talked to her last night, you know, she's in town. And I was like, did you, because she was on the road while we were doing the podcast. I was like, did you watch it? And she's like, no, do I need to go back and watch it? I'm like, nah, I don't think so. I don't think you need to go back and watch it. It's not really your style. It's not really going to be your thing. But going to get to see her this weekend, which is exciting. She's actually going to stay with me. I don't even know the last time that she's actually stayed at my house when she's down here, because she usually stays with her sister or, you know, whatever. So we're going to have a sleepover at my house. It's going to be a big time. Going to be watching some football. Man, some exciting stuff like LSU and Ole Miss. I'm starting to get the vibe from people that everybody's assuming Ole Miss is going to get blown out by LSU in this game. And I get it, you know, when their first week they struggled with Louisville, but I mean, it's your first game. You got to get your feet under you. And Louisville's not, you know, Weber State or anything. You gotta get it figured out. So maybe I don't know. I mean, Ole Miss has got the pieces.
2: I think it's going to be a good game. I think the only smart thing to take is the over, especially now with all the stuff with Sam Levitt going from doubtful to questionable.
1: But is that true?
2: That's what everyone's wondering. Is Lane just messing with Ole Miss?
1: Yeah. Do we really trust Lane Kiffin, to be honest, on the scouting report?
2: The Mississippi AG is threatening to audit the entire state of Louisiana if he's been lying about Sam Levitt. I mean, it's the two states hate each other. Now it's just to a whole new level.
1: This is
2: like when Ole Miss lost Tuberville to
1: Auburn. Yeah, I think I saw something about the Ole Miss AD said that if anybody was caught wearing the opposing team's gear in the student sections, that they would be kicked out of the stadium or something like that, which I don't know that that's a controversial thing. You want your student section to be students.
2: Yeah, but
1: right?
2: If they paid for the ticket.
1: I mean, it's their stadium. It's kind of like, hey, you go get the Macklemore treatment. You may pay for your ticket. Yeah, but do you own the stadium? I don't know. I like the drama, though. I say that often. I like the drama.
2: You're just looking forward to when Kiffin comes to visit you all next week.
1: That's right.
2: Some more mustard bottles and golf balls at him?
1: Hell yeah, dude. You better believe that's what we're looking to do. Even Heupel said at Media Days, he's like, hopefully the grocery store shelves will be stocked up with mustard bottles and golf balls because we ain't playing around, dude. We'll throw some stuff on the field. We ain't playing around. Anyway. Podcast last night. I think I watched a little more Caleb Hammer when I got home. This morning. Have you ever heard of Duel Casino?
2: I have not.
1: Okay. So I went to somewhat of a deep dive on it this morning. Sometimes I'm doing show prep and I get distracted and I start looking into something that's completely irrelevant to, you know, maybe like the news or whatever. And I see this tweet that says something about the Duel Casino Blackjack has shut down indefinitely after a masked man screaming Allah Akbar broke into the building. And the guy seems to have like a bomb strapped around his waist or something. Apparently, authorities showed up and arrested the guy or whatever, but I was like, Duel Casino, that sounds familiar. What is that? And so I got to looking into it, and it's basically, from what I understand, this online stream of a blackjack table. And I don't know if they have multiples or what, but they will bring in different famous people, if you will. I mean, mostly what it seems to be like internet famous people, and they'll put them behind the blackjack table and they'll have them, you know, deal cards to who? I don't know. I don't know if the people that are watching online or playing blackjack at the table, like online gambling or what, but they'll just have these different people and then sometimes they'll mess with them or, you know, whatever. It's just all kind of live and raw in just a part of this streaming world, if that makes sense. And
2: is it like Fish Tank but with blackjack?
1: It almost seems that way, but I don't really know how it works. Like, there's clips out there of Bonnie Blue being one of the dealers. There's what's the one kid's name that's all about the looks maxing?
2: Clavicular.
1: He's on there at one point. He gets mad about something and storms off. He said that the guy that runs it is taking advantage of midgets because he's got midgets dancing on the blackjack table. it's really weird. And I don't really fully understand it. I don't know what's going on. But I was fascinated by it. And so I'm going to try to get to the bottom of it. Of course, I could AI it and just say, what is Duel Casino? And it give me like the proper definition or the proper explanation as to what it is. There was also, they had caught some heat because they took, there's a streamer called Sneeko. Do you know him? Okay, Sneeko is a guy. He's a super popular streamer that recently came out and told people he was Muslim, or maybe that was known, I don't know, but he's recently taken to like Muslim activism, if you will, in New York. Anyway, they did an AI video of him on one of the blackjack tables on a prayer rug, praying to Allah and praying that his hand hits on blackjack, and it was not real. It was an AI video, and it caused all this controversy and everything else, and he's all mad. And anyway, it's basically being run by a guy that I assume is just like a troll. And that's, but I don't know who the guy is. What is Duel Casino? Let's see. We'll see what it tells me. He said on the text line, not midgets.
2: That's our boy, isn't it?
1: Yeah, it is.
2: What up, E?
1: It's our boy, E. Dual Casino most often refers to Evolution's dual play system. No, that's not it, is it? A hybrid live casino setup that lets land-based and online players share the same physical table at the same time. No, that's not it. That's not it. That's not what I'm looking for. Let's see. It's dual. What? Hold on.
2: This is great radio.
1: I know. Hold on. What is dual casino streaming? That's what I need to do. Because it's telling me something else, and I need to know what this is. I want an explanation. Because I'd seen it in the past. It popped up kind of, not in the headlines, but it had started trending at times. Like one of the most recent, okay, here it goes. Live game streams from a real land-based casino table, so both people standing at the table and online players bet on the same physical wheel or cards at the same time. Okay, so it is where people can bet online. Multi-camera setup films an actual casino floor table, not a studio set. On-site players use chips as usual. Online players see the same live feed and place bets through the operator's site. Everyone shares one outcome from one physical game. Evolution and partners have run these tables at venues such as blah, blah, blah, different places around the world. Anyway, that doesn't really answer my question, because this seems more like a troll than it does an actual casino. Although I don't doubt there's actual betting going on there. I just need to know what it is. I feel like I get into all these different things that nobody else is watching.
2: You just go down rabbit holes, bro.
1: Yeah, like I find stuff that I'm interested in, and I can't find anybody else that's interested in it or has ever even heard of it.
2: So you're a hipster troll, internet connoisseur.
1: I don't know what I am. Maybe I'm just crazy, but it was interesting to me. All right, let's do a Hey Now roll call. Let's see who we got on our early birds today as I refresh. And up first, we have the chicken lady on the early birds. We have the slower mower, Tracy Scott, Cherry with the J's, Tommy Mitchell, Ron, and Bubba Rumble, which puts in the number one spot today. It's none other than JC win yesterday? I think he did.
2: I think so.
1: JC, send us a cover song, buddy, for Cover Song Friday, and we'll play that at the bottom of the hour. Jimmy at number two. Gene, number three. Sydney Shane, Hippie with the J's. Tony Saxon, Jeff, Patty with the J's. Trace, Jesse, Michael, Leslie, and Jake, and Maggie. Justin, Tom, Houston, Joey, everybody, hey now. All right, let's get it going, man. We'll hit this first break, come back on the other side, and then here in a few minutes, we'll welcome in our boy Damian Mitchell. Y'all hang tight.
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0: Leslie, on the text line, she says, I think Steve may have bumped my hey now. I noticed she did send a hey now, go Vols, right at 10 o'clock, and I have no way to tell if she was first or not. But I just know she was at 10 o'clock because I don't have a – I just got the time. It's not like I've got the hour, the minute, and the second. So if you type or somebody responds, then it sends your name up the list, and I can't tell where you're placed. So
1: can I just say that JC apparently loves the gospel?
0: What did he pick?
1: There's Power in the Blood by Alan Jackson.
0: I mean, listen, the rules are rules. I mean, that's technically a cover song, so. Give it to him, man. Ain't nothing wrong with a little gospel. Sometimes we need it to offset some of the stuff that's talked about on this show. At the end of the day, I'm just saying. I was actually, you know what's crazy about that? Is I was watching an Alan Jackson performance this morning.
1: You know he retired. He had his last concert at Nissan Stadium this past summer.
0: Really?
1: Yeah, it was his last concert. Well, again, how many times have people said this is my last concert and then show up again like I'm back?
0: Well, we live in a day and age where the money, there's money on the table. If you were famous at any point in time and you don't go out there and perform, if you have the ability to, then you're just leaving money on the table, because that's how artists make their money these days. You don't make it through album sales. You make it through concerts, and everybody wants to get in on that, you know, whether you do your smaller venues, you know, like Avondale Brewing or
1: Iron City. One of the best shows I've ever seen was Rob Zombie at Iron City.
0: Oh, man, I bet that was good.
1: He got the drummer was supposed to be a DJ set, but the audiovisual stuff wasn't working because he would do, like, horror films synced to songs he would do, but it wouldn't work. So he had no opening act, and then at one point before he did Dragula, he had a spotlight and just crawled throughout the bar, just like with a portable mic, just went throughout the bar.
0: Oh, nice.
1: You've been to Iron City.
0: Oh, yeah.
1: You know how he came out where the performers come out on that door to the right and just made a big circle and got back up on the stage.
0: That's wild. That is crazy. One of the best ones I saw at a small venue was probably Breaking Benjamin at B&A Warehouse back in like 2003.
1: Oh, that's cool. We saw Breaking Benjamin do an acoustic show. They still had electric guitars at Iron City.
0: It was that show was awesome. Breaking Benjamin 10 years and Smile Empty Soul.
1: Okay.
0: It was good.
1: Yeah.
0: It was a really good show. And there wasn't a whole lot of people there either. You know, B&A Warehouse was kind of, I don't know.
1: So that's their first album with like Polyamorous and Diarrhea Jane?
0: Yeah, I think so. I think it's the Diarrhea Jane album is about the time that concert was. In B&A Warehouse, I don't know if it's still open or not, but it was almost like a wedding venue. You know, it was just kind of a big open space with columns. And so there was not a bad spot in the whole place. It was just, it was a really good show. And so it was that the Breaking Benjamin was the headliner. I think Smile Empty Soul was up first 10 years after that. And then, yeah, it's good. It's a good show. I remember that like it was yesterday. I think it was the only concert I went to as an adult that I was sober at the entire time.
1: I have never been to a concert drunk.
0: Really?
1: I've only been drunk twice my entire life.
0: Mm. Well, that's not a bad. It's actually probably a good thing.
1: And it's taken a lot to get me drunk both times.
0: Well, you're a big guy.
1: All right, first time I was drunk, a liter of Bacardi Gold, a liter of Bacardi Silver, and a liter of Jack.
0: Jeez. I can't handle getting drunk these days either. Now, I do like to have a glass of whiskey or maybe two at the most, but getting drunk is just like
1: not, hangovers hurt more than they used to,
0: yeah,
1: right?
0: Dude, I there's no amount of alcohol or no sort of whiskey that's worth getting a hangover the next day. So the days of getting drunk are over. But I do gotta have my whiskey at night. That is a requirement. All right, Damian Mitchell coming up next. We'll talk about the slate of games this weekend and get into whatever else we got going on after this.
2: Happy Friday, Alabama. We're gearing up for a hot weekend as an area of high pressure continues to keep temperatures well above average for the middle of September. 98 degrees, the forecast high in Birmingham today, 97 tomorrow. Many spots across West Alabama will hit triple digits this weekend. Stay cool out there. Drink your water, especially if you're headed into Alabama's home game tomorrow. 100 degrees for a kickoff temperature Saturday afternoon. Lots of sunshine around this weekend. The best chance of rain is coming Saturday afternoon and evening across East Alabama. Maybe see 3340 meteorologist Emma Kate Cowan on Talk 99.5.
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3: 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He says, listen, Putin, if you can find an end to this war, we can unlock things that will boost your economy unlike anything you've seen in recent years.
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0: That's getting me fired up right there. Would I kind of like that.
1: Free from your
0: takes me back.
1: And pride. There's power in the
0: That's
1: blood.
0: The song we used to sing back in the day in the blood. At church.
1: Cleansing.
0: All right, 205-545-9950 if you want to get in on the program. But as we do at this time every single day, we bring in the one and only Damian Mitchell Hanna.

0: He don't do no politics. Damian Mitchell, DM6.
1: Hey now, hey now, hey now, hey now.
2: There it is.
1: Sorry, I had to switch up the vibe. I ain't know y'all were, you know, getting your praise on before.
2: Oh, well, you know.
1: Start playing this heathen music.
2: You never know. I mean, you never know what you're going to get. I think what JC, who won the song, I think he's trying to offset some of the other stuff we talk about on the
1: Understandable.
2: Show.
1: Understandable.
2: You know, level it out a little bit.
1: Yeah. Ain't nothing wrong with a little praise here and there.
2: Yeah, I'm here for it. I'm absolutely here for it. So what's up, dude? Glad to see you.
1: Yeah, man, it's Ole Miss LSU week 3. Like, we're deep into the season now.
2: By the way, say hello to David Sears.
1: What's up, David?
3: What's up, DM6?
1: How's it going, man?
3: How you doing, sir?
1: I'm good, man.
2: He's done a phenomenal job this week because the thing is, obviously, he knows how to produce. He's been doing it for years, but like doing my show is a whole different animal.
1: Yeah, you know, sure.
2: It's a lot of responsibility.
1: a lot of changes on the fly. You got to be ready. You got to be able to adapt. You got to be able to adjust.
2: There's no doubt. And there's a lot of involvement. Like, you know, I would assume David Sears can go on, you know, Leland's show and not have to talk that much or, you know, talk when you want to. I almost force him to talk.
1: Yeah.
2: You know?
1: It's a nice vibe. You feel included.
3: I do feel included. So I got a question.
1: Uh-huh.
3: Over under people trying to jump the field to get on Lane Kiffin.
1: Ah, the way at least the governor of Louisiana's talking, like, there's going to be top flight security around there. They ain't going to be able to get a chance to touch him. But I think the most action will happen when they get off the bus.
2: You almost,
1: I think when they get off the bus.
2: Should have made it a noon game because, yeah, man, these fans are going to be so lit by 6 o'clock.
3: Well, here's the thing. Crazy. When the SEC announced the first 3 weeks,
2: mm-hmm.
3: Oxford Police had one of the funniest tweets. They quote tweeted that the kickoff was at 6:30, and they put Daryl from the office, the guy in the warehouse, and they were like, yay. I mean, they knew this is going to be trouble. Yeah. They knew this is going to be trouble.
2: So is it 6 or 6:30?
1: 6:30.
3: Oh,
2: jeez.
1: Yeah, so you got 15 minutes before you watch Tennessee beat up on Kennesaw State real quick.
2: I know.
1: But that game should be over rather quickly. So you can
2: I'm going to be the only one watching that game, apparently. I can't believe they start that game. Don't get me wrong. Like, I would love for all Tennessee games to be at night.
1: Yeah, oh, for sure.
2: I'm just shocked that they didn't make that a noon kickoff.
1: And then Auburn, Florida is a night game, too.
2: Really?
1: Yeah.
2: Dang, dude.
1: Yeah.
3: So. UAB, 7 o'clock on ESPN+.
1: Yeah.
2: Who are they playing?
3: They're at Lafayette. Mm-hmm. It's now the University of Louisiana.
1: Yeah,
3: Louisiana. But it's Louisiana Lafayette, but they're just now the University of Louisiana, the Raging Cajuns.
2: Yeah, okay.
3: Game will be carried on Jock 94.5 pregame starting at 6.

0: with our man Landrum Roberts.
1: Yep. Okay, fair enough. Yeah, so I'll be watching both of those. I'll probably set up a couple TVs in the living room.
2: How do you feel about Tennessee so far through two games?
1: I feel all right. I mean, there were some things that concerned me in the Georgia Tech game, but I'm not surprised by it. You know, yeah. we've got to figure it out because we got a new play caller. We've got, you know, some new faces now. Injuries. We've got our tight end.
2: Yeah, Davis going down is going to be
1: that's brutal. That really concerns me.
2: Yeah.
1: But
2: the commitment to running the football is amazing. Like, it really is good to see. And I think DeShawn Bishop, and I told you about that other the number
1: Morris.
2: Like, I told you, like, that's a nice little 1-2 punch you got.
1: Yeah,
2: right,
1: he's pretty good. And also, I like the running ability of the quarterback as well. I like Faison Brandon.
2: If it clicks.
1: You see him juke that one Georgia Tech player. Yeah. He's just like, stirk.
2: I told you, man. I like that. If it clicks, it could be something special. Yeah. I like him. I like him a lot.
1: So, my feelings aren't going to be hurt if we go, you know, if we win 8 or 9 games this season.
2: Right.
1: I think we should win more than that, honestly, based on the schedule we have.
2: Yeah.
1: I could see, I would, honestly, if we go 10-2, I would be like, okay, that was a great season.
2: Yeah, that's impressive.
1: I mean, 10-2 could get you in the playoffs.
2: Exactly.
1: So, but I don't expect to make any moves in the playoffs, but.
2: Hey, you never know.
1: If we make it, that'd be fantastic, but then. Next year would be the year where it's like, all right, now we can
2: lock this thing in.
1: Yeah.
2: I'm impressed. I'm impressed. I think through two games, Florida looks good. I know they ain't played nobody, but they've gone out there and handled their business. They've dominated. Alabama, the second half of Kentucky, like really, I think it really woke a lot of people up.
1: Like, yeah.
2: Alabama may be something serious. I think defensively for Alabama, it's the closest thing. And especially the way football is now, it's the closest thing you had probably seen to like a Nick Saban type defense where they just absolutely just choked Kentucky out. Like there was no hope for Kentucky in the second half. Mm-hmm. There was nothing they could do.
0: They played angry.
2: Yeah, for sure. Like I think the second half for the Kentucky-Alabama game, if they play like that the rest of the year, man, Alabama's going to be a problem.
0: What I liked hearing was how Keelan went over to the defense mm-hmm. and apologized for the turnovers.
2: Yeah.
0: And he owned it.
2: Yep.
0: And then Bray Hubbard owned up his mistake. I don't think he was trying to get him to come off sides. I think he was like, good job, guys. Exactly. Good job, guys.
2: Yeah, that's the same thing I said, too. When they called the flag, I was like, no, he was just hyping his guys
0: up.
2: How
0: are you going to do that when the dude's under center?
2: And that's the same thing I said, too. I was like, he's under center. Like, we know he can't clap the snap
0: from
2: under center. You see it in shotgun. I was like, okay, so now we're. Was it disconcerting signals or whatever? And it's like, come on now, let's let these boys play.
1: What about and I don't know. This goes back to what we were talking about during the break about how whacked out my algorithm is on all social media platforms. Like my new thing on Facebook is just random people. You know how?
2: Oh, like you see random people on your feed?
1: Yeah, yeah,
2: yeah. I've been getting that too.
1: And it's like I don't know this person
2: at all.
1: I'm not friends with them.
2: And they're like from like Illinois and like California.
1: And it's not like they've got a big following. It's just literally a nobody.
2: Yes.
1: Well, I'm getting those, but it's like a consistent theme of people going to Tractor Supply and buying ivermectin, and you know, which is you know the horse medicine. Not like there's human ivermectin and there's horse ivermectin. And people are going to buy the horse ivermectin. Because it was speculated that could stop and cure COVID for a long time. And so I'm just getting one after another people that are like bragging to each other and they're getting a lot of interaction. Like there's a lot of people coming. They're like, yeah, I got my ivermectin too. And I'm like, how did this happen? Like where did this come from? I wasn't searching. I wasn't Googling ivermectin. Yeah,
2: right,
1: or anything.
2: I'm telling you, man. It's just technology crazy. It's getting crazy.
1: But to that point on X, my algorithm has steered me towards the Arkansas Razorback orbit. And
2: they are, oh my God.
1: There's this one guy, his name's Ozzy something. And apparently he's somewhat well known in Razorback circles online mm-hmm. of just getting on a video and bitching about the Razorbacks. And they're calling for, what's the guy's name? Juracek?
2: Yeah, Hunter Juracek.
1: Hunter Juracek. I mean, they hate this guy.
2: They don't like him.
1: They hate him. And he's the athletic director. They hate this guy. And I'm just like, I've never seen anything like
2: it. They're talking about boycotting the game.
1: They want to boycott the game. They want to do a blackout where everybody wears black. They want to do a brownout where everybody wears a paper sack on their head. I'm like, whoa.
2: Bro, and the crazy thing is, I didn't know it was this bad in Arkansas. From the outside perspective of Arkansas, it's, okay, they realize they're not going to be that good. They just kind of, hey, if we get somebody, cool. If not, hey,
1: yeah, we're all like, did y'all not know y'all suck? Yeah, like, right. Is this the first year y'all realized that?
2: Like, last year, the first couple of games with Sam Pittman, you started to hear some of the boos and the rumblings, and it felt bad. You felt bad for them. They played offensively. They were, like, in the top five in the SEC. Defensively, they were the worst. Like, they couldn't stop anybody, but they could score with everybody. And then this year, the past two games, like, the first game against North Alabama, and credit to North Alabama for going over there and competing, and I'm not going to say they should have won, but they could have had a couple more plays go their way. But last week against Utah, oh, my gosh. Like, that was a beatdown.
1: Yeah.
2: And I like Ryan Silverfield. I don't think he's a bad coach, but I didn't realize it was that bad over there. I really didn't.
1: Yeah. It's I don't know, man. It's wild to see. I saw somebody's theory about how there was a time when they got screwed over by – I don't know, somebody, I don't remember who they used as an example, but there was some series of events that kept Sam Pittman as the coach when he should have been fired during what was a wide open coaching carousel. Yeah. And they could have got somebody really good. And they're like, because I don't remember if it tied back to somebody prominent. I don't know if it's Lane Kiffin or who, but
2: it might have been Kirby, because he did coach with Kirby at Georgia.
1: It may have been something like that.
2: Yeah.
1: But they were like, we really screwed it up by not just firing him then and getting a good coach. Because they can. I mean, Arkansas could get a good coach.
2: For sure.
1: Not an elite coach, but they could get a good coach that could get them on track. You know what's funny about all that, though? Is you know who their kicker is?
2: Tennessee's kicker last year that missed Gilbert, the Gilbert
1: Max
2: guy.
1: Max Gilbert.
2: Yep.
1: That son of a – I can't stand him.
2: Yeah, you shouldn't
1: He's
2: be doing
1: the it. Worst.
2: He's the reason why y'all didn't go undefeated last year.
1: Remember the Georgia game?
2: Dog. Set it up perfectly.
1: We had it won. All he had to do was kick that field goal, and he said
2: – Yeah, I noticed that. I was like, man, I've heard that name before. And I was like, oh, yeah, he was Tennessee kicker last year.
1: I saw
2: year.
1: A kick in the Syracuse game where a dude was God. Just – Really missed that chip shot?
2: Oh, God. I ain't never seen one that bad.
1: I was like, oh, my God, Max Gilbert plays for Syracuse. I had to Google it.
2: Like,
1: I was like, oh, he works for
2: so bad.
1: He plays for Arkansas.
2: It's brutal, man. It's brutal. Now, I feel Arkansas's pain because, like, I had this realization. I talked about it the other day on air about the Tennessee Titans. Like, we actually suck. Like, it's
1: – Yeah, what's up with Cam Ward? He's like – I don't feel like he's
2: I don't think it's all on him. I think some of it is on him. The offensive line stinks. Like,
1: yeah,
2: we can't block a soul. And watching, like, it's one thing if we would have gotten beaten by, like, we played the Eagles this weekend, but if we would have played like the Seahawks or the 49ers and they just go up and down the field on us, okay, I understand. That's one of the best teams in the NFL. The Jets had their way with us. Like, the New York Jets.
1: That's not good.
2: Not at all. And I just, like, I had to sit there and watch. And I was talking to my wife, and, like, she knows I'm a Titans fan. Like, she was just like, is this going to ruin the rest of your day? I was like, nah. But it is a very, like, harsh look in the mirror of, like, oh, like,
1: we. Is this going to ruin the rest of
2: your
1: day?
2: We're bad. Like,
1: I used to get that.
0: 0-17, baby. You got a shot.
2: We getting Jerimiah Smith. That's who we getting.
0: There you go. All right. Did y'all ask about the singer Ann Murray?
1: No.
0: Okay. Billy said we talked about Ann Murray and wanted to let us know. She's a singer. Billy said we talked about Ann Murray and that she's still alive. So
1: maybe from the last show.
0: I don't know, but that's what Billy wanted to let us know. So thank you, Billy.
1: I don't know.
2: Yeah, I'm unfamiliar with
1: now. Normally, I know we just blow out the break and we take it all the way to the top, but I think we're probably going to have to take the break. So let's do that.
2: Yeah,
1: and we'll come back on the other side and keep it rolling. Damian Mitchell in studio, everybody. More of that coming up.
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0: Damian Mitchell in the house.
1: Yes, sir.
0: Big weekend slated. I think, what was I? Yeah, I wanted to ask you about the Arkansas stuff. Again, I don't know why I've been put into that part of the internet.
1: But it is funny, like, to see the panic. Like,
0: it's interesting.
1: I didn't know, like you said, like we talked about, from the outside looking in, I've always thought Arkansas just, hey, you know, we're glad to be here. If we have a good season, we're good. If we have a bad one, on to next year.
0: They were probably like, he's a Tennessee fan. He knows what they feel like.
2: Well, remember, they killed the tennis program, men's and women's tennis program.
1: Yeah, they did do that.
0: Arkansas did?
2: Yeah.
0: Why?
2: So they could put more money into football and basketball, NIL.
1: NIL.
0: See, it's kind of funny. I mean, it's not funny for the players or the tennis teams, but
1: you know. I didn't know it was just so much bad blood. I mean, Hunter Yurchik, he got Coach Cal down there for basketball.
0: Yeah, dude. I mean,
1: money is no issue.
0: Just be a basketball school. Like, quit whining about. But, I mean, if Yurchik is that bad of a guy, like, he'll ruin basketball, too.
1: Yeah, he'll find a way.
2: He's also probably ruining the college football playoff committee.
1: Oh, for sure.
0: Is he on the committee? Oh,
2: he's the chair. Yeah,
1: he's a tool.
0: Oh, no.
2: The one that they interview on Tuesday nights.
1: And has no explanations. Like, he just goes up there and just. He is so unprepared whenever they go to him on camera. It's just. It's like Reese Davis will ask him like a softball question of, okay, so why'd you have such and such at 12? And it's like he'll start talking about data points. And it's like, well, they played head to head and they beat him. So why are they ranked below him? And it, like, he is terrible. He is awful. But obviously, he's not a good athletic director either.
0: Oh, man, that sucks.
1: It does.
0: I'm a little frustrated with our athletic director, too, because...
1: You don't like Danny White?
0: I do like Danny White, but, you know, he's just creating this atmosphere where it's becoming more and more unaffordable to go to games.
1: Yeah.
0: And now they've got this new project called the 865, which is going to be this entertainment district that they put in front of the stadium that's between the stadium and the river. And it looks really cool. I mean, there's like different places, big screens to watch the games.
2: They're turning it into the Battery, like in Atlanta.
1: Okay.
0: Yeah, something like that. And I'm not opposed to that. But what I am opposed to is they also want to put a 24-story hotel in that entertainment district that's going to just be a blight on the view of the stadium.
1: 100%.
0: And it's like, why? Like, put it somewhere else. You don't have to put it, like... Right there on the river, dude. Like, it doesn't even matter.
1: Traffic on game day is already brutal over there. Like, that's going to be, woo.
0: And it's got to, you know, it's not like normal people can afford to stay at that hotel anyway.
1: It's just going to be
0: for the VIPs and
1: Hayden and T. Martin and Arian Foster and those guys.
0: Let me just show you what this monstrosity
1: It's going to take, what, $8 billion to build?
0: It's called 865 Neyland. This is their. Well, that's a video.
2: I will say, I get the idea. Mm-hmm. It's like the Braves have that apartment building across from Truist.
1: Yeah.
2: And so that way you can watch from your hotel balcony, watch the game.
0: This is what it will look like from the inside. It doesn't look good, does it?
1: Yeah, it's just kind of.
0: But that's not even the part that looks bad.
1: That's huge, though. Like, that's huge.
0: Hold on. I'm trying to find. This is the part that looks bad. That's what it's going to be. Doesn't match the aesthetic.
1: Yeah, that's a lot.
0: It's just a big silver building.
1: That's a lot.
0: Nah, it's just.
1: I don't think they thought that one all the way through.
0: Mm.
1: Yeah, they could have put that somewhere else.
0: Yeah, I don't like it, man. I don't like it at all.
1: Yeah.
0: Here's another view of it that it blocks the view of what looks like half the stadium, you know? Yeah.
1: It's hopefully, crazy. Like, the sun sets behind it, so, like, if you get a glare. Like, that's
0: yeah, imagine they got it set up to where when you're playing afternoon games and the sun starts going down, it's just this big shadow of the hotel over the field. Like, that would be, oh, God.
1: It's going to be insane.
0: But there ain't nothing you can do about it. I mean.
1: You just keep donating to the cause, man. You got it. Every game you go to is going straight to that big hotel in the sky.
0: Yeah, because tickets are like $200 to $300 a piece now. You can't get a $60 ticket anymore.
1: Nah. Another game that I think is going to be pretty interesting: Auburn and Florida. Florida, I know they played Florida Atlantic and they played Campbell, but they look good. Auburn, trying to think of like a positive way to say this. Like,
0: be nice. Be nice to our Aubies.
1: I'm not under. I'm not. I'm disappointed. I think that's the biggest thing. It's for a system that should work at a level higher offensively. Just speaking offensively, I think defense is fine. Like they mean business on defense. Offensively, it's Byron Brown. I don't know if he's gotten used to the speed of the SEC and things he can get away with the American he ain't getting away with.
0: Where was he at before?
1: USF.
0: Okay.
1: And, like, it's everything's the same. Like, all the players are the same. Offensive line, a few pieces. But everybody's essentially from South Florida at Auburn. And gotcha. It just doesn't – it ain't meshing with it. I picked Florida to win anyway, so.
0: It's like us. We got a bunch of Penn State guys on defense.
1: But it works, though.
0: But it's working.
1: It's working.
0: Yes.
1: It's working.
0: You bring in a new coach, and that coach wants to go with the players he's familiar with, that he believes in, and,
1: yeah,
0: you know, that's just the way they do. And just listen, those players will graduate in a couple years, and,
1: hey, next wave.
0: Start building them, like Butch says, brick by brick.
1: Champions of life, baby.
2: They got a juice bar, baby.
0: He's by the way, Butch Jones, currently the best coach in Arkansas. Can you believe that?
1: Great point.
0: All right. Hour number two coming up right after this. Hang tight.
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4: U.S. Senator Tommy Tuberville is co-sponsoring a bill that will address energy and data centers. The Ratepayer Protection Act seeks to protect American families and small businesses from energy cost hikes when data centers are built in their communities. Tuberville says that the bill requires states to establish standards through their Public Utility Commission regarding data centers and their energy use before they can ever hook up to the energy grid. Tuberville says Congress is going to hold big tech accountable and make sure they build these data centers the right way. The bill is being considered in the U.S. Senate after a similar bill was already passed in the U.S. House. I'll be back with more Alabama stories after this.
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4: The Baldwin County Sheriff's Office says that a recently arrested neurosurgeon from Mobile tried to take his life while in jail. Sean Clark was arrested for possession of child pornography at the start of September and was able to bond out of jail. Additional charges were added earlier this week, resulting in his second arrest. Clark was found unconscious in his cell this past Thursday morning after he was able to break a soap dish and cut himself. He was taken to a hospital for treatment. Clark will then be placed on suicide watch when he's returned back to jail. A 70-year-old motorcyclist was killed in a crash that occurred in Mulga this past Thursday. Robert Perkins was driving his motorcycle when it left the road and hit a utility pole. Perkins was pronounced dead at the scene. I'm Andrea Tice.
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0: Hey now, and hey now, hello, hello, hello, hello, and I say hello. Welcome to hour number two of the Line Talk 99.5. Hello, hello. You ever watch Randy Johnson, David?
1: The pitcher from the Seattle Mariners?
0: No.
1: And Yankees and Arizona Diamondbacks and Montreal Expos?
0: And
1: he's now a photographer.
0: Well-known bird killer.
1: He killed a bird with a fastball.
0: No, not that Randy Johnson. This is a Randy Johnson out of Beantown. What is it? Is it Beantown?
1: Boston?
0: No, it's in Tennessee. Was it Bean Station, maybe? He's up in Maryville. I think it's Maryville, Tennessee.
1: I know where Maryville, Tennessee is.
0: That's up north of Knoxville, right?
1: Yep.
0: And so he's just this old guy that has a TikTok and just essentially just makes TikToks all day and airs his grievances about this, that, or the other. And he's an interesting fella. He's actually become our official mascot here on the show. And so we had him, because he's famous on TikTok and because we love his videos so much, we had him on the show last week. Where was it, last week or maybe 2 weeks ago? I'll have to send you some of his videos. But he's just like...
1: My wife uses Threads. My cousin uses... I've got all these things I don't use, but I have to have, because the social media won't let you watch the video unless you have that account.
0: Yeah, because they send it to you and you have to... I've never had Threads. Although I've seen stuff...
1: You have Threads if you have Instagram. It automatically gives you a Threads account if you have Instagram.
0: Oh. Well, every time I've seen something that's from Threads and I'm like, oh, I want to look at that, it won't let me do it.
1: Because you have to get the app to open it.
0: Oh, yeah, I'm not doing
1: it. It's ridiculous.
0: It's dumb. Wait. I mean, what is it, basically just the same thing?
1: It's Twitter, but it's Facebook's Twitter.
0: Yeah, I'm not doing that. But he's just an interesting guy. And we had him on the show. He's somewhat viral online, and he always says at the end of his videos, "This has been my video. Thanks for watching." And so that's what I thought about, like, ending the show that way, or maybe ending each hour that way. "This has been my radio show. Thanks for listening."
1: Leslie says Bean Station.
0: Bean Station, that was it. Bean Station. At least that's where his P.O. box is. He's got his address listed in his bio on his...
1: Hey, you know, send him some money. Send him a mail order check.
0: Well, here's what's crazy is... I mean, he posts multiple times a day. Let's see. Oh, he posted a new video 17 hours ago of his balloon. Y'all remember the balloon that he got for his birthday? This is like 4 weeks ago. And he would post it every day. He's like, "It's day 19, and this balloon is still floating." And he would do like a balloon update. Well, it's still floating 4 weeks later. That's pretty wild.
1: How many followers does this guy have?
0: He's got 251,000.
1: Wow.
0: Yeah. I'm going to send you one. I don't know if you can play a TikTok on that computer over there, but...
1: Yeah, email it to me. We'll see. We'll find out together.
0: We're going to find out together. But yeah, we had him on the show, and when I got him on, he was like, he sounded like he was not doing well. He's like, "Oh, I'm sick. I think I ate some bad mayonnaise last night." And I'm like, "Oh, I'm sorry, dude." And then I didn't really know where to take the phone call after that point, so I just kind of BS'd my way through it.
1: You should have said, "Did you put it on a sandwich? Did you use chicken salad? Where was the bad mayonnaise?"
0: Well, I think he said it was like a bologna sandwich or something. But anyway, he posted a video the next day. He's in the hospital. He's like, and he's crying. He's like, I just found out I've got kidney failure. And I'm like, wow. But he's back home, apparently, as of, I guess, 24 hours ago, and doing well. They said, I think they caught it early, and it's going to be treatable, and hopefully he's going to be okay. Speaking of treatment and such, Boomer texted in with a Nan update. He said that recovery was going great and that that they're headed home from the hospital. Let me tell you exactly what he said. I'm trying to get it pulled up here real quick. He says, Nan update, thank you, Hey Now Nation, for the continued prayers and support. We're headed home today. We love all y'all. So, yes, thank you for me. Thank you from Boomer and Nan for all the prayers you guys have been. I know they have felt it, the prayers that we've all been sending their way and helping them get through that. So, Boomer, Nan, if you're listening, we love you both. And we hope y'all are doing well. And if you ever need anything, just holla at us.
1: All right, you ready for some action?
0: Yeah. So this is Randy Johnson claiming he's videoing his balloon. He claims this balloon is still floating. He's not just claiming it; he's showing it. It's still floating after 4 weeks.
2: Hello. It's been 4 weeks ago today since I received these balloons at Walmart, and the big one on top is still floating. But I honestly don't think it'll float much longer. But I will continue to make videos until this balloon no longer floats. This will be my video. Thanks for watching.
0: It's still floating. You want me to ask him if he'll call in now?
1: I mean, if you want to. Yet Murphy and him coming in?
0: Since you've got that video, does it let you scroll up to the next video?
1: The format's weird looking. There's one that says biscuits and gravy, or gravy and biscuits.
0: Yeah, just click it.
1: Okay.
0: See what he says.
2: Hello. I love gravy and biscuits, but I hate it when people pour the gravy on the biscuits. I think it's gross. I prefer to dip my biscuits in the gravy and eat it like that. Well, yesterday I ordered biscuits and gravy for my breakfast at the hospital, and I forgot to tell them not to pour the gravy over the biscuits, and they did. They poured the gravy on the biscuits. I ate it, and I couldn't complain because it was free. But if I had been at a restaurant and I had told them, don't pour the gravy on the biscuits, and they did, I would have said, I want new biscuits and gravy or a refund. Okay? I do not like it when people pour the gravy on the biscuits. I don't like that. But I do love gravy and biscuits. This has been my video. Thanks for watching.
0: It's just, I don't know what it is, man. It's like wholesome content, you know? And people,
1: I love how he has, as someone who shoots video, he's got way too much headspace.
0: Yeah, he does.
1: You're supposed to center the frame.
0: No, he's way down there.
1: Got,
0: oh. You would think he's like 4 foot tall, but if you see him in person or like on video, he looks like he's about 6'5". Like he's a tall guy. He's a very tall guy. Because there was one of the local Knoxville news stations did a piece on him where he put out a TikTok video saying it was his birthday and he was going to Walmart. And then all of a sudden, all these people start showing up to that Walmart wearing birthday hats and all kinds of stuff. And people are going and like filling up his cart and buying him birthday presents. And then
1: Aww. He
0: ends up having lunch at Subway. Apparently, his favorite place to eat is the Subway in the Walmart.
1: Dude, the Subway at the Walmart in Summerton, where I go to Walmart, banger.
0: Really?
1: Love it.
0: We watched a video last night and it was it was this lady who went to Subway, and the guy making her sandwich was so baked, like he didn't even know where he was. He was so high, and like he gets her chicken on her. It was nachos, is what it was.
1: So the new honey sriracha nachos thing.
0: And he goes and he puts it in the bread, the bread cooler,
1: the oven,
0: not the toaster, but where the bread's stored.
1: Oh, he puts it in the bread warmer.
0: He puts it in there, and then she's like, "Don't you need to put that in the toaster?" He's like, "Oh yeah, yeah." But then once you watch the video, you realize that she's kind of being a jerk to him, even though he's incredibly high. And so the comments are just people hammering the ish out of that lady. for being so condescending. It's like, hey, dude. I mean, what do you listen? You go to fast food, with the exception of Chick-fil-A, you're probably going to have a couple high employees.
1: Dude, when I was manager of a sports bar before I got back into radio, one of our best employees smoked too much the night before and was still high in the morning. But she was such a good employee.
0: Yeah.
1: But she needed to work, so we ended up covering for her, and she didn't serve because there was no way we were going to put her in front, but we made her clean. It was spotless because she would just focus on one spot.
0: Nice.
1: And keep scrubbing. So she cleaned the whole restaurant.
0: That's good.
1: And then was in her home.
0: That's good life advice.
1: Well, we waited for her to completely sober up because we were like, you shouldn't have driven here if you are under the influence of marijuana.
0: Yeah.
1: But because you're here, we're going to wait till you sober up. So
0: that's a family right there. People looking out for each other in the workplace. Love to see it. Plus, it's a good life lesson that if you are high or you like to smoke weed before work, as long as you're a good worker, most employers will overlook it.
1: It's just she didn't realize how potent it was, and she woke up and she was still...
0: Was it edibles?
1: I don't know. She confessed. She said, I'm still high. Yeah. I was like, you shouldn't have driven here.
0: Oh, yeah. That's definitely
1: so,
0: edibles.
1: I mean, I kept her on the clock, but she cleaned the entire restaurant. And then, like, her eyes started slowly coming back from being bloodshot red.
0: Yeah.
1: But I was not going to let her drive. So I was like, this is before you had internet phones too. So I couldn't Google how to sober someone up who's high. So I was just like, I guess we give you food to try to get you.
0: That's the best way to go. Just start stuffing them with food.
1: So we gave her some wings and some fries, and she just sat there and she just stared at the wall.
0: Yeah. That's pretty good. That's pretty good. All right, let's go. 205-545-9950. A lot of show coming up. Murphy at 12. And all that coming up right after this.
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0: a friend. 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This jingle's finally over.
1: Ugh, thank God.
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0: Brandy may be taking a biscuit nap or something because he didn't respond to me. And he's always online. You know how I tell you when people are online when you go to the message? He's always online. Except for this time.
1: Naps are good, especially you've been in the hospital. Kidney issues can wear you out, man.
0: It's good to take care of yourself. You know, I've actually been looking at some or thinking about some changes in my life that would, you know, I don't know that it's a dramatic difference in my health, but certain things, like, for instance, one of them is vaping, right? I'm a vapor. I vape because I was a cigarette smoker. And I enjoy nicotine. I love nicotine. And so for years and years, I started smoking cigarettes. You know, I smoked my first cigarette probably when I was like 12 or 13. But I really started smoking on a regular basis at 16. And then for, you know, 10, 11, 12 years, 13 years after that, I smoked every day, pack a day. And then vaping kind of became mainstream. I started vaping, and I've been vaping ever since. And it's just my thing, my go-to. And I've been thinking of late about stopping vaping. And so I'm making moves. For instance, I've always, for a long time, I've used two vapes. One's got one particular kind of flavor, which is like a, you know, like a pastry or a vanilla waffle something, you know. And then the other one would always be peppermint, peppermint flavor. And I use those to balance each other out. You know, I don't get stale on one flavor or whatever. Well, my first move is to eliminate one of those vapes, which I did. I'm only using one vape. Now, that does not decrease the consistency at which I use it, the rate at which I use it, because I'm still using it just as much. But I'm trying to maybe start slowing it down a little bit and then make my way off the vapes completely, or at the very least, you know, get rid of the vapes, but then maybe keep some Zen pouches on me or something for every now and then. But I'm like all day, every day, I'm consuming nicotine.
1: Caffeine's my drug.
0: Yeah. And it's you know, it's generally the same orbit, you know, nicotine itself is not dangerous, but it's the delivery and everything else that comes with nicotine, such as with tobacco and the smoke and the chemicals and all that, that's dangerous. Nicotine's just the addictive part that gets you hooked on it. But I like nicotine, and I'll probably stick with it, but I would like to get away from the vaping. And then there's a couple other things that I'm trying to cut out completely that it is not going to be easy because it's stuff that I've done my entire adult life. And so
1: is one of them on a moped?
0: Is one of them on a moped?
1: Yeah. Are you going to quit doing wheelies on mopeds?
0: Oh no, I would never do a wheelie on a moped. That definitely would be a health risk for me. Cause I would end up with road rash on the first attempt. But yeah. Been thinking a lot about that, so I'm making some moves on that front. You know, whether or not that works out, whether or not it's a super long process that takes me forever, or when I'm trying. And it's something that I've thought a lot about. I mean, for a long time I've been thinking about it, and now I'm in the process of doing such things. I'm getting texts, by the way. People said, where's David Sears? We want to see him on camera.
1: I keep telling you, I don't want to put myself on camera.
0: You want to put yourself on there and just smile?
1: No, because I eat.
0: You do eat. Do you have a thing where you like eat all day, like certain portions throughout the day?
1: I do.
0: What is that? What kind of?
1: One of the theories to weight loss is you eat small meals throughout the day to keep your metabolism going. Mm-hmm. So I'll eat, like, I had my whole wheat pasta with ground turkey, just finished that, cold spaghetti, and then I've got a chicken breast with some brown rice and a salad to eat in the 1 o'clock hour.
0: So what's the consistency? Like, how
1: about every 3 to 4 hours?
0: 3 to 4 hours. So you just have everything on standby, and you say three hours, you eat a small meal, maybe not. I don't even know if it's considered a meal.
1: Or a protein, but you eat a protein bar or something like that.
0: Yeah, that's not a bad idea. And that's another thing that I was wanting to change is my one meal a day that I've been doing for years and years and years. I don't consume anything during the day except for nicotine and water. That's it. And I've been doing that for years, years and years and years. I basically fast for, you know, whatever it is, 22 hours a day.
1: Do that fast, and then what, you eat like a two-hour window?
0: Yeah, I mean, let's say I start, it's probably even shorter than that. It's probably like an hour, hour and a half that I will sit there and kind of snack. And, you know, my wife gets on me because I'm constantly, like at night, if we're sitting down watching something, I'm constantly getting up and like going to the kitchen and grabbing something. And I'll come back and sit down, then I'll get back up. But I want to change that to where I'm eating like a normal person, even if it's just three meals a day, because it even one meal a day even prevents me from doing things that I want to do, which are like make sure I get all the protein in during the day.
1: Yeah, it'd be hard to eat 100 grams of protein.
0: Protein during post-workout, you know, things like that that would really benefit me. I can't do that because that breaks the fast. You know, even if it's a shake, even if it's a protein shake, you break the thing. And so if I can accomplish what I want to accomplish, I think I'll, for the first time in many years, I'll be eating like a normal person.
1: Woo!
0: And I'm not saying that I've never not eaten during the day, because I have, but because my body is used to that once a day, if I do eat in the middle of the day, I'm wrecked. I'm like tired, lethargic. Plus, I don't know how to stop. My body won't let me stop eating because it thinks, hey, this is your only meal. You better get it all in, Coles.
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3: Happy Friday, Alabama. We're gearing up for a hot weekend as an area of high pressure continues to keep temperatures well above average for the middle of September. 98 degrees, the forecast high in Birmingham today, 97 tomorrow. Many spots across West Alabama will hit triple digits this weekend. Stay cool out there. Drink your water, especially if you're headed into Alabama's home game tomorrow. 100 degrees for a kickoff temperature Saturday afternoon. Lots of sunshine around this weekend. Best chance of rain is coming Saturday afternoon and evening across East Alabama. Maybe see 3340 meteorologist Emma Kate Cowan on Talk 99.5.
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0: 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This jingle's finally over.
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1: Like Nick Nice, former 103.7 The Q?
0: Yeah.
1: I used to work with him. I ran Club 103.7 with him. He'd be on remote.
0: I'd be
1: back in the studio recording it and airing it during the Club 103.7.
0: Yeah, I was... he was actually the first person to ever put me on the radio when I was like 13. He would have his... You remember the Friday night guest DJs?
1: Oh, yeah.
0: I was at one time because we had... It was me and two of my buddies. We were like these reoccurring characters on the show. My one buddy would call in as like an old country guy that had a farm and a cow named Betsy, and my other friend would call in as a transgender person named Alicia with a super deep voice. And we were kids. I mean, we were like 13 years old. And we would call in, and he would play our conversations, and we would record them on cassette tapes. And I got one of my buddies that's currently looking for them to see if he can find them. But anyway, I had been telling that story on the radio several months ago, and someone listening got in contact with Nick, who's in Virginia. And
1: I know that's where he was from, so he went back there after we got downsized at iHeart.
0: Yep, and so somebody reached out to him and said, hey, there's a station in Birmingham talking about you. And he's like, oh, really? So he tunes in, and next thing you know, we end up connecting and talking, and then he ends up, by happenstance, in Birmingham a few weeks later. And we got to hang out for a few. And so now we're buddies. Now we're BFFs. That's right. My radio hero, my childhood radio hero, is now my BFF. So he ended up coming to Birmingham for some other stuff and accepted an invitation to come here and did like half the show with us on a Friday one day.
1: Oh, that's cool.
0: Yeah.
1: So and on a Friday, so you get to repay the favor.
0: It was... And he kept saying this. He's like, it's life in circles, because there's all these different things that tied back together that just made this one big loop to where so many years ago I was on his show on a Friday, and then all this time later he's on my show on a Friday.
1: Time is a flat circle.
0: Yeah, dude, it is wild. It's wild stuff. But he's an awesome guy. And so he sends me just now a book from a guy named Alan Carr. I know you're a book guy. I'm not a book guy. I can't tell you the last time I read a book.
1: I'm reading a fascinating book right now about, because my wife and I are entering middle age. It's called The Bedroom Gap.
0: Oh.
1: And it's about how our bodies change as we get into middle age and how we can still have relations.
0: Do the nasty.
1: I mean.
0: Sounds just scandalous.
1: It's not scandalous. I mean, it's a problem that a lot of people face when they get into middle age, because everyone's bodies are changing again. Lack of hormones and such, which
0: Things, and women go through menopause. I mean, Trish is 10 years older than me, almost 10 years older than me.
1: Uh-huh.
0: So I'm 41, she's 50. And so, you know.
1: But it's amazing when you look at it from this person looks at it from a medical perspective as well as psychological. And there are so many drugs for men and testosterone replacement therapies for men.
0: Yeah.
1: Yet there's really not much for women. There's like one or two pills that can help with women's libido, but they're not really sure how they work, and they don't really do as much as Viagra and Cialis do for men. It's absolutely fascinating. I love scientific stuff and getting into the chemicals and like hormones and all that stuff.
0: Well, and that may be some of that may be in this book, but again, it's by Alan Carr. It's called The Easy Way to Quit Vaping. He's got The Easy Way to Quit Vaping and The Easy Way to Quit Smoking. So he's one for vaping and one for cigarettes. He said that he read that book a few years ago and hadn't smoked a cigarette since. And they actually encourage you to continue to smoke or vape while reading the book.
1: Have you ever heard how Murphy quit? You need to ask Murphy how he quit smoking.
0: Like I have, but I don't,
1: because it's a brilliant idea. It's a brilliant idea, and again, that man has an iron will.
0: Yeah,
1: so
0: it does. It's, I mean, at the end of the day, you can do it with willpower. You can, but it's not easy.

0: and you got to be wired a certain way to be able to just power through it. Like I gotta be able to come in the studio every day and be upbeat and not like, you know, angry at the world and everything else. I mean, I don't have to be upbeat, but I have to, you know, have the energy and be able to get ready to go for 4 hours. And if I just quit vaping, like, I'd be putting out some of the worst shows y'all could imagine. I'm sure.
1: Before I get the phone call, you saw there's a big announcement from Trump at 1:30 our time.
0: 1:30. Let's see. What is, find out what that's going to be about. I tell you what, while I look that up, let me get Bubba on the line. Bubba Rumble, what's up?
2: Hey now, Phone King Friday in the house.
0: Hello.
2: And shout out to Mr. Nick Nice. You know, like, he is a legend in broadcasting in your area, and now he is also, like, a legend in my broadcasting arena, too.
0: Now, isn't that wild that, you know, this guy, Bubba Rumble from California, who never really listened to 103.7 The Q, is now put the Nick Nice, in his own radio hall of fame.
2: He's there, man. And, you know, I am a product of radio. Always have been. You know, you can be a more productive individual listening to the radio than you can staring at a TV screen, which has only gotten worse with people staring at screens in their car and their phones everywhere. And I got to give a shout out to Mr. David for recommending the Bulldogs Radio Network, the ESPN Bulldog station, because now I can keep up with my Bulldogs and still get stuff done.
1: Oh, there nice. You go, brother.
0: Look at that.
2: And I don't have to go behind a paywall.
0: How about that? Learning new things.
2: All right,
0: things.
2: So I was a little dismayed that you guys didn't take me up on my suggestion to put a wager on the Tennessee-Alabama game. But on the other hand, I can understand because you guys take your football seriously. And depending on how that game goes, you guys can end up having a knife fight in the elevator at work. So, you know, I understand.
0: Yeah.
1: Well, here's the thing. No matter what, I never bet on Alabama football games. Even if it's like Alabama versus Sisters of the Poor and the point spread is like 2 points, I would not take that bet. I'm just so superstitious that when I bet on them, because every time I have bet on them, they've lost, so I do not take any Alabama bets.
0: Yeah, I'm that way too with just general wagers, but I will, and I did last week, make some picks on underdog of Tennessee players, but just outright the team with somebody, and I'm just not doing it. It's too risky.
2: Well, for sure, because if you were the reason that your team lost to some no-name chumps, you got to live with that guilt for an entire year. Until
0: for the rest of your life.
2: For real, dude. So I get it, you know. on kind of the same note, like I've been enjoying the banter between Mr. Andrew Mandu and Mr. David this week, including but not limited to all the deep take wrestling talk. And here's one more suggestion since the last one went so well. Maybe Mr. David could come by the station every once in a while and do a little deep dive wrestling segment with Andrew and the Hey Now Nation. How about that?
0: We could do. I mean, we got a podcast studio here at Cumulus. We could do a wrestling podcast.
1: We actually used to have one.
0: Really?
1: Yeah, it was called Bell to Bell. Me and a guy that got let go did it.
0: Mm. And well, you need to get somebody that's not going to get fired to do this podcast with you, obviously.
1: Yes.
2: Yeah, let's hope the wrestling podcast isn't like the kiss of broadcasting death. But, you know, like there's the Hey Now Nation, if there's a receptive audience for a deep dive wrestling thing, it's the Hey Now Nation. Am I wrong?
0: I mean, we could technically, I guess we could test the waters on it and maybe from our podcast studio do a wrestling podcast, just put it out there and see what kind of numbers it gets. You know, and we'll bring
2: David
0: Sears
2: over
0: there.
2: Well, you know, last night's podcast went wrestling anyway because David Lynam had that sweet Stone Cold leather vest that he got at the thrift store.
0: Lord, that's right. Dude. I forgot to. So, Dave, one of Lynam's buddies, his name's Uncle Laser. He's a comedian, pretty well known guy. And he left at his house. I guess he just was recently in town. A vest that he found at a thrift store. And it is a legitimate leather Stone Cold vest, like the one Stone Cold used to wear to the ring with the patches, the skull patches, and the BMF on it, and Don't Trust Anybody, and Austin 316. And that thing was pretty dope.
1: That's cool.
0: And he found it at a thrift store, bro.
1: Nice.
0: Yeah.
2: Yeah, that vest needs to go in a hermetically sealed glass case somewhere.
0: Yeah, it does. I need to know the backstory on that vest. Where's it been? What's it seen?
2: Somebody knows.
0: But yeah, I think it wouldn't be, I don't think it'd be a bad idea to just try a wrestling.
2: Well, wrestling needs to like get back where it was in the glory days. And I gotta admit, I kind of like tapered off after Stone Cold left the arena. You know what I mean? And I'm not really keeping up as much as I should, but you guys know the people that are in the game still, and you go to some wrestling matches, and it's keeping my interest up in hopes that wrestling once returns to its altar of glory that it once sat upon.
0: It's an interesting environment now.
1: There are rumors that AEW is going to do a show, since Saudi Media is going to be during the day. They're going to do a pay-per-view one of those nights.
0: Oh, that would be dope.
1: So my wife and I have heard that it's supposedly in Vegas, and if it's during our vacation, our anniversary trip, we are totally going to go to an AEW show. Because we their first year in 2019, we went to one of their first shows, Fyter Fest. It was in Daytona. We drove down there, had a great time at the convention center, and it was an amazing show to see live. First time I've seen Penta and Rey Fénix live, and it was just craziness. It was fun to be with the sickos. It was a great time. My wife loves Kenny Omega.
0: Yeah.
1: That is her guy. Nice. She will watch any match that he's in, even like when he wrestled a 10-year-old girl. She will go back and watch that.
0: Nice. Well, and I think every time WWE sells out to these foreigners and does a pay-per-view out of the country that we have to watch at noon on a Sunday or Saturday, right, that AEW should absolutely do a pay-per-view. Every time WWE does that, AEW does a pay-per-view that night. I think that would be amazing.
2: Yeah, you know, and I don't know what the real missing piece of the puzzle is down out here, but we know there's a lot of little regional wrestling organizations that are keeping the torch burning and all, including Southern Pro and all that. So I don't know what needs to be unified or remodulated or whatever, but the pieces of the puzzle are there. They could all be put back together, and we can get back to a day where wrestling was like rivaling Monday Night Football in viewership.
1: The territory days, I don't know if we'll ever get, but we do have a surge in independence wrestling. I know we've got New South, New Era, Pro South, and Micro that come through this area a lot.
0: You know, we're tied in with the Pro South guys.
1: I did not know that.
0: Yeah, so Ace Haven.
1: Okay.
0: Yeah, so we had this whole thing where we ended up talking about him because Peyton had brought him up to me. He's like, hey, I'd like to go see this promotion. So we talked about it on the show. Well, word gets back to Ace. He reaches out to me. He's like, hey, heard y'all talking about us. You're going to come out to the show and all that. Let us know. We'll take you backstage and let you see how everything works and meet the wrestlers and all that. And so we did that, and we were like, we were talking to him after the show, and we were like, man, we got to figure out how to get Bird involved in this somehow. And he's like, well, I can train him. We can put him in a match, whatever you want to do.
1: JoJo Cruz.
0: And so there started to be some concern on Bird's part that he would suffer a traumatic injury, which is completely legitimate.
1: I mean, those bumps, you're not bumping on soft stuff. You're bumping on like an inch of foam and then the boards, the little boards.
0: Plus,
1: there,
0: he doesn't have insurance until open enrollment in a couple of months.
2: I think one of the greatest dangers, if Bird took a bump, he could end up like that chick in the CrossFit competition, and he might have a Code Brown blowout.
0: Yeah, that would be bad.
1: CM Punk did that. That was a funny story, if you ever heard about that.
0: Yeah, I did. And imagine having that, like, that's your opponent, and they've got diarrhea running down their legs, and you've got to finish the match. Like, but anyway, so we end up settling on John Bird doing the national anthem to open one of their, I think it was one of their pay-per-views. And he dressed up as like this very patriotic Uncle Sam, but we called him Uncle Slam. So they start the show, and they're like, from Talk 99.5 to sing the national anthem, Uncle Slam. And the lights go out, and the intro music hits, and it's a video and everything, and it's like, Uncle Slam, and it's like this heavy metal music, and he comes out, and the crowd.
1: I think I've seen that, where he's got like the sleeves cut off.
0: We posted it. That was at Pro South.
1: Okay.
0: Yeah, it was pretty dope. I love
2: that. That was a good bit. It was, and you know, like Uncle Slam is a legend in the regional Southern wrestling
0: community
2: now.
0: He really is. Uncle Slam. So,
2: well, other than that, you know, like, it was good of David to let us know why John Bizzle is really out of work right now, and it's going to be interesting to see when Joanna Bird comes back to work how that's all going to play out. But, you know, that isn't the first transgender lie we've had to live with John Bird. If you all will remember, for years we were told that Felipe was a male turtle.
0: That's
2: but
0: true.
2: When it comes out, Felipe was a trans turtle identifying as a man, and we all had to live that lie with John Bird.
0: Did you know
2: years.
0: That?
1: I did not know Felipe,
0: Felipe turned out to be a girl.
1: Was a girl.
0: After he didn't know until he gave it to another family.
1: Bubba Rumble, we got a question for you. Do you always like to call in at the 11:30 time?
2: I try to time it where I'm in between, like, either guests or more important segments of the show, and it kind of fits my mid-morning break schedule when I take a break from my assigned duties and I have a minute to call. So maybe I should just claim this time segment as my own.
0: it's the sweet spot right before Murphy comes in.
2: That's right.
0: A little bit of
2: There's no way I'm going to try to muscle in on Matt Murphy's time. No, you know?
0: Don't do that. Don't do that.
2: Freaking legend.
0: Well, good stuff.
2: All right, well. Well, hopefully we'll hear some more from Mr. Daly. He's been cracking me up this week, and he's got a lot of good takes on anything from razzling to music to socio-political issues. So it's been a pleasure having him in the Hey Now Nation this week.
0: I like it. Sounds good.
2: All right, dudes. I'm out. Hey Now!
0: Hey Now! Yeah, man. Bubba Rumble calling in at that 11:30, baby. I like it. Sometimes he sits on hold for a while, too. We try to get to him as soon as we can. All right, 205-545-9950. Let me hit this, and we will come back getting ready for the one Matt Murphy. Don't go anywhere.
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0: Chicago. I don't see any information on an announcement at 1:30 as far as what it would be. But let's see.
1: I just saw it hit the ticker on one of our monitors.
0: Yeah.
1: It said that he's got a big announcement coming up at 1:30 about healthcare.
0: I gotcha. I guess he'll be doing that maybe from the White House. Vance is in Iowa right now, or he's going to be speaking soon in Iowa. They're about to start this whirlwind tour where they're doing a rally a day. And I think they're going to kind of really ramp that up in October. But in the lead up to the midterms, that's what it's going to be. And there's a lot of things to dissect when it comes to how are voters going to feel. You know, there's a lot of us that there's no way in hell we're going to vote for Democrats. We're in Alabama. You know, it's going to be a Republican-led election for the midterms. But a lot of focus is on swing states and how things turn out with Congress, the overall final score, if you will. And the focus is on the economy. The economy is good. What's not good is the price of things. The price of things is a big focal point. It's what Democrats are trying to concentrate on, and it's what Republicans are trying to explain away. And it's a reality that you just can't get away from. And I thought a lot about it last night, and even talked to Trish about it. We're in this weird situation where the average American thinks to themselves, okay, I agree that we want to get over there and prevent Iran from having a nuclear weapon. But when is the cutoff on that? We've set them back for 20 years. And yes, we don't want to be back at square one in 20 years. But what are the options that are on the table of getting out of this situation and still getting out of it with a win? And accomplishing a mission. I don't know what the answer to that is. The administration likely does. They've got a lot more information on this than we do. But that's what the American people are asking themselves. And that's what they'll be asking themselves in November when they go vote. And so, but it's a long way to go. We'll see.
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3: Governor Ivey has issued a $262,000 grant to the Alabama Department of Forensic Sciences. The money was given to that department to pay for new equipment that will ease the caseloads involving analysis of opioid and synthetic drugs. There has been a steady increase in these opioid-related cases in the past year. This new equipment will be able to evaluate multiple drugs all at the same time within a single patient sample. Governor Ivey said she's pleased to award this grant money to the department in order to speed up the processing of results that are then used within law enforcement drug cases. I'll be back with more Alabama stories after this.
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3: Agents with Immigration and Customs Enforcement were in Marshall County this week. The ICE agents arrested 10 Haitian nationals and 3 Guatemalan nationals who are suspected of being here in the country illegally. The Trump administration recently ended the temporary protected status for Haitians, leading to this type of arrest for deportation. When temporary protected status was first established under the Joe Biden administration, Haitians were documented to be coming into Marshall County by the busloads. The police chief of Summerdale has been placed on administrative leave. WKRG News spoke with one of the city council members who says they were blindsided by this decision coming from the mayor, Randy Ferris. Apparently, the mayor asked Chief Michael Gall to resign, but he refused and was then placed on administrative leave. I'm Andrea Tice.
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0: Ladies and gentlemen, hello, and a hello. Hour number three of the line, Talk 99.5 and Talk99.5.com. Glad you're here, buddy. Glad to see you, everybody. Well, I don't see you, but I'm glad you see me and you hear me. I'm also glad to see our dear friend who we hadn't talked to in a couple weeks. That's one Matthew Murphy.
1: There's a fellow that they call Matt Murphy.
0: Oh, yeah.

0: That's right. Hey, Matt Murphy, welcome to the show, buddy. What's up, my
1: What's
0: friend?
1: Going on, everyone? Everybody doing good?
0: Yeah, man. We kind of had a fun week here. It's a little more laid back with David Sears at the helm because it's almost like when you have somebody like that come in, you feel like you got to catch up. So we've been BSing our way through this week pretty much.
1: It's nice to see Sears at the helm. David Sears, for those who don't know, if you don't follow David Sears on social media, he is the best meme grabber. He puts out the best damn memes on planet Earth. He's a great follow. And I'm not saying that just to suck up to him. He has I don't know where you mine them, David, but keep doing it, buddy, because they're funny.
2: You like the Final Countdown one I posted the other day. That made me happy. So.
1: It's so good.
2: David Sears 1982 on Instagram. David Sears 1982 on Instagram.
1: Yeah, he does a great job. Well, to what do you owe the honor of David Sears? You know, I feel like David behind the board, Andrew, I've had both David Sears and John Bird behind the board as I was a host, and I feel like laid back is the word, right? Because John Bird, there's a high level of probability that something can go wrong at any second.
0: That's right.
1: At any second. And so you have to kind of be on edge for that. And with David, it's just like, it's, man, we got this. Don't worry about it. Low key. I got it handled. Bird, any little thing goes wrong and he's about to jump out of a window.
0: That's right. Now I will say Bird's calmed down a little bit, but if anybody has that profile, it is absolutely Bird. And I may have, made that worse over the past few years because I'm a little more high maintenance than I would say maybe the average host. I've got a lot of, sound clips and wheel of segments and all these different things that they have to do. And David's handled it so well since he's been here. It's been amazing.
1: No, man, you and Bird go together like peas and carrots. And David Sears is a master of sliding into a situation and owning it. So it's all good, man. I it's been a low-key week up here, too. I feel like the news cycle has calmed down a little bit. It's kind of been a typical, late summer news cycle, which we haven't gotten very often over the last several years, right? There's always something going on. There's always something to talk about. But and I'm not saying there's not stuff to talk about, but it's been a little, less intense up Nashville way, too.
0: Yeah, we've had the AI discussion about regulation. There's been the Lindsey Clancy stuff that is just going to continue to go on. What's your thoughts on that, by the way, with the Lindsey Clancy juror being a black Haitian son of an immigrant? Like, all of that is just, it's warmed my heart how all of that's played out.
1: Yes, it has mine as well. And, I'm fascinated with the reaction, and it's expected, right? So they come out, they decide they're going to blast this lone holdout juror because suddenly they don't believe in the jury system anymore because a guy is speaking his conscience and is examining the evidence and is voting in accordance to his own conscience and his own beliefs and what he considers to be the law. And they are lambasting him, trying to dox this poor guy. And, of course, you've seen, we may have talked about the Gayle King interview where, Gayle King was shocked. Whoa, I'm going to have to sit with that for a minute.
0: When yeah, that's the best.
1: I'm going to sit with that for a minute. What do you mean you're going to have to sit with that for a minute? How, just announce that you're a bigot on national television, right? That it changes your perspective, your dynamic, to find out that the man who was the lone holdout juror who wanted to convict Lindsey Clancy of killing her three children was a black man. What did you expect? That all black people would vote to acquit? I mean, how bigoted are you?
0: That's a pretty wild take. I mean, to say that out loud.
1: I mean, it's insane. And so it took them like 24 hours to figure that out, right? They were like, well, what do we do with it now? He's a black guy. And, all of a sudden, all of them collectively said, let's attack him anyway. So they did. They just started, we don't care. Let's attack him anyway. He's a misogynist and whatever. And finally, I love seeing that this guy's speaking back and speaking out. And it's like, you know what? This room full of women wouldn't let me get a word in edgewise. So, yeah, I was on my phone. I was doing my thing because they wouldn't let me speak anyway. So I was just going to vote the way that I was going to vote and let the chips fall where they may. I mean, no, he's a hero. I mean, no, he's a hero for doing what the American judicial system demands that we do, and that is you do not fall prey to the mob. You speak your conscience, you speak your mind, you vote in accordance to your conscience without regard for the will of the other 11 people in that room. And that's not to say that you can't be swayed in your opinion. That's not to say that jurors don't do that all the time when they're considering evidence or whatever. But this guy was sure that he was right, and he stuck his ground, and he's a hero for it.
0: Yeah, it was interesting because, you know, my initial thoughts were that, okay, they're saying this guy had doubts, but he didn't care and wanted to vote to convict her anyway. And my take on it was, well, the guy does need to follow the rules of the instructions of the judge. And if he's not doing that, you know, they need to address that or whatever the case is. Well, he had just, and you've probably seen this by now, but he sent a statement in to News Nation, and he said that he didn't have any doubts. He said, as I tried to explain different possible theories during the deliberation, I kept getting cut off as I had doubts, as if I had doubts based on the evidence present. He said, based on all the physical evidence, key witnesses, and what the prosecution presents, I thought it was enough proof that she, Clancy, knew exactly what she was doing and planned. So yeah. He's saying, I don't know why people are saying I had doubts. I didn't have any doubts. And so we were the whole doubt he had doubts theory, I guess, was presented just by these 11 lily white liberal jurors that were trying to railroad this guy, even in the deliberation room.
1: Yeah, they're just making it up, right? They're saying, oh, well, he did not have reasonable doubt. His doubt. I mean, so what that tells me is this guy said, no, I believe that she knew what she was doing. I believe that she knew exactly why she was doing what she was doing. She knew it was wrong, and she planned it out, and she premeditated it, and she's guilty of murder. Well, if you have any doubts, your doubts are not reasonable. Well, what? I don't have any, you know, right? Like, don't put that on me. I don't have any doubt. And, oh, you just don't understand what reasonable doubt means. Because if you did, see, this is the way liberals do, man. I love the way liberals argue nowadays. They argue in a way where if you were just a little bit smarter, Andrew, or a little less racist, you would agree with them. That's right. The basic premise of all of their arguments. If you were just a little smarter or a little less racist, you'd agree with them. And so that's essentially what these liberal white women are saying, is that if this black male juror was just a little bit smarter, he would have had reasonable doubt, and that would have led him to find her not guilty, which obviously he did not have and he did not do, and we're thankful for it. I just hope that it gets retried. I have a prediction out there that they're going to try to plead this thing down, but I guess we'll see.
0: I think they should retry her and put this guy back on the jury. I think that's what they should do.
1: That'd be good.
0: It was just when it first came out, like you mentioned the Gayle King thing, when it first came out that he was black, all I could picture in my head was the visuals of the one guy in there and then the 11 other white people being very condescending and saying, oh, you got to vote this way. And the dude's just like, how about no, I'm not doing it. I'm sticking to my guns. And it was almost, it was like it was a Chappelle show skit, almost.
1: Well, there's an old, I don't know if you remember Norman Rockwell. There's an old Norman Rockwell illustration, right? He did these illustrations for Saturday Evening Post and a lot of other publications, but he was most famous for Saturday Evening Post. And back in the 50s, when it became more commonplace to see women on juries, there was a big discussion back in the 1940s, 1950s, as to whether or not women would be appropriate as jurors. I'm not saying this. I'm saying this was the discussion point, that the common debate was whether or not women were too emotional to be jurors, if they would allow their emotions to get in front of basic reasoning and facts. That was the argument. Anyway, so Norman Rockwell did an illustration, and it's called The Holdout. I think that's the name of it, where they're in the jury room, and there's 11 guys surrounding this one little mousy female who's sitting there. And, you know, some of them are angry, and some of them seem exacerbated, and some of them seem frustrated. But it's obvious that all 11 of them want to vote one way, and she wants to vote another way. And Norman Rockwell's point was that should be celebrated. The idea that you vote in a manner that is fitting what you understand the law to be and fitting your own conscience, that is what we should celebrate. We've turned that completely on its head, but I imagined that image of the 11 male jurors and the one female holdout. You turn that around and you have one black guy there and 11 white female. And I know they're not all females. There were two dudes, but you know, the two dudes and the rest of them women just yelling and screaming this guy down for the better part of 4 days. My goodness gracious. He's a hero. He deserves a cape.
0: Well, Matt Murphy, it sounds to me like you're saying that women shouldn't be jurors. Actually, it sounds like you're saying that Holly Rowe should be slapped on national television right there on a football field. That's what it sounds like to me.
1: You know, my big take on that was, and people, you know, people don't get the nuance in this, but look, I don't care. I do not care. There's a lot worse memes online. Online is a cesspool of awful things, and you can find the worst of the worst. I don't care that somebody did a meme of Steve Sarkisian slapping Holly Rowe. I just didn't understand why it was funny. I mean, it wasn't. So people say, oh, well, it was the whole exaggeration of the whole thing. Well, you know what? It's not like, you know, if they had had Steve Sarkisian, like, picking her up and body slamming her like a wrestler, I could get it. But it was a realistic, I mean, I didn't think it was funny. I mean, I don't have my panties in a wad about it. I don't think that Arch Manning should have apologized. Although, as soon as that press conference came out, I said on my show, this dude's going to have to issue a groveling apology because that's what we do nowadays. And of course, there you go.
0: Yeah, I hate that he apologized. I'm like, come on, dude. Like, are we going to have to get Peyton Manning to apologize for hitting all those kids on Saturday Night Live with the passes or what? There are actually a bunch of different ones out there, which really started after this because – The number one rule on the internet is you don't feed the trolls or you don't feed the troll community. And the moment people started making a big deal about Arch Manning laughing at this, the memes exploded. Now everybody's going to make their own. And there's pictures of, I mean, there's videos of, you know, them slapping each other back and forth. One Holly Rowe slaps Sark and then hops on a horse and rides off the field. Another one, Holly Rowe picks Sark up and throws him into the air and he floats off like a balloon. Yeah, they're all over the place. But it's like, you know, don't apologize. And I understand Arch is a young guy. He's got to protect his brand. But I just, it really irks me to watch people apologize for things that they
1: Well, and, you know, somebody, I mean, as soon as he said it, you know, the video, he looks off camera toward the side of the room, like somebody said something to him is immediately when
0: he was watching the video again, is what he was doing.
1: Well, I mean, you know, it's like, oh God, you know, oh, I'm in trouble. But you know, whatever. I mean, you know, there's much more to be concerned with. I don't care about any of it. And once again, the internet is a place that things like this blow up. Now, I would say that this is a part of the Streisand effect. You know, the Streisand effect, like it's based on Barbara Streisand years ago, just proclaiming that she didn't want anybody taking pictures of her house. And, like, nobody was really taking pictures of her house. But she's like, I refuse. You will not take pictures of my house. So, of course, and she was demanding that people don't put photos of her house online. And so, immediately, what did everybody do? Everybody put photos of her house online.
0: Yeah.
1: Because that's what, like, nobody was doing it before she demanded it. So, I would say that if Arch Manning does this press conference, they giggle a little bit about this meme. If the people that are so damn offended didn't act so offended about it, guess what? Nobody would really care and nobody would be talking about it today.
0: Right.
1: But it's because of their offense is the only reason that we're talking about it today. It's just stupid.
0: Well, and it's those people are all about, you know, protect women in sports, even though Holly Rowe's not an athlete. They're the same people that were opposed to the Riley Gaines and the idea of keeping trans people out of women's sports. And so it's just it's hypocrisy that we see on a regular basis. And we shouldn't
1: the
0: be
1: same
0: surprised.
1: People, look, the same people that were standing outside of a courtroom celebrating a woman that for whatever reason killed her three kids are the same women that are protesting the idea of Sydney Sweeney getting naked and doing an ad about a sport betting company.
0: Yeah.
1: like what? What do we do? Wait a minute. Hold on. you're celebrating the one woman that killed her kids, and the other woman, who I think is the very definition of feminism, right? That's what I thought feminism was.
0: Yeah.
1: Be proud of your body, to be comfortable in your own skin,
0: to earn money. Yeah.
1: Yeah, I mean, right? I thought that's what feminism was, but suddenly feminists hate it because, I don't know, she's super hot, I guess.
0: Well, what do you, I mean, now that, since we're talking about the Arch Manning thing, what do you think about the landscape of college football in week three? Like, who you like, who you don't like? I assume that you're satisfied with the Bulldogs' performance.
1: Well, I mean, I'm satisfied with the Bulldogs' performance in as much as, you know, we're playing, you know, much inferior competition. I love the fourth quarter of the last game against the Hilltoppers, Western Kentucky Hilltoppers, because Georgia allowed, you know, a couple of touchdowns with our third and fourth string in the game, and Kirby was none too happy about it. So, oh man, oh, he was going off during his press conference. I know y'all didn't see it, but he was all mad about the third string allowing a touchdown, and that's good. That's good for practice. You've got to be pleased with your quarterback so far. Alabama's got a great defense. Their offense is coming around. It's going to be a great season, man. There's a lot of good teams in the SEC, and I'm a little worried. Like this, whoever wins this Auburn-Florida game, that team is going to separate themselves probably into the mid-tier, you know, lower upper tier in terms of dangerous. So, you know, you can't count Auburn out. You can't count Florida out. Tennessee, that young quarterback looks good. Faison kid looks good, man.
0: Yeah, he does. And but here's the thing. What? I mean, if you look at the entire SEC, there's nobody that you can point to that – where you can say this team is straight ass, with the exception of like Arkansas. I mean, everybody else
1: Arkansas.
0: Is kinda,
1: you know, I mean, because even State, you know, Mississippi State looks pretty good, right?
2: I'm very entertained.
1: And now that we're getting into the meat of the season, I mean, with the 9-game schedule, it's gonna be so much fun. I mean, once you know, we won't have to talk about Bam anymore once they lose to FSU this weekend, so that'll be good. I couldn't help myself. I did that one just for Sears.
0: Boy, well, imagine the chaos that would ensue if that actually happened.
2: Norvell supposedly has already had the moving trucks visit.
0: Now
2: he'd
0: have to
2: week.
0: He'd have to unpack the moving trucks if he beats Alabama.
1: Oh no, man! Norvell is fielding a horrible team. That team just sucks. Bama's gonna truck them. I'm excited. I might get to come to Tuscaloosa this year, y'all.
2: For the Georgia game.
1: Yeah, very excited about the possibility of getting back to Tuscaloosa, to T-Town. So, yeah, I mean, there's just so much good to come. I mean, who doesn't love college football? I mean, come on, man. There's
0: communists. So Lindsey Clancy supporters.
1: Mm-hmm. Commies. Although, listen, Kentucky must have been – they must have followed their coach's instructions, gotten all lubed up because they gave a game for the first half of that, and Bama got in the halftime and, you know, kicked them – DeBoer kicked them in the butt. And they showed what for in the second half of that game. So,
0: yeah, it was exciting first half for sure. Well, listen, we'll cut you loose. I appreciate you hanging out with us for a few. Let's do it again next week, and I'm gonna probably try to chat with you tonight or over the next couple of days. Since
1: hit me up, I'll be on the road. I'm sorry I missed you last night, but I'll be on the road. So just hit me up. Sears, good to talk to you over the phone, brother. We'll see you soon.
2: Yes, sir. Thank you, Murph.
0: Thank you, buddy.
1: All right, see you guys.
0: There is the Matt Murphy. I will say, when I called him last night, it wasn't just he didn't answer. It was it rang once and went to voicemail. So he red buttoned me.
2: You know why? Because you're a Tennessee fan.
0: I guess. I don't know what it was. All right, quick break. More show coming up.
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0: All right, here we go. That's what happens when I take my time on my commercial breaks. But it's just, it's called living life in the fast lane. That's what we call that. Oh, I've got an interesting story for you, David, that happened last night on the podcast. I completely forgot about it. We were trying to connect to famous people together to do a podcast together. Not with us, but separately. And it's got to do with wrestling. Everything this one's got to do with wrestling.
2: I'm interested.
0: So, and I don't know if you know this guy, but I think you probably do. The guy I'm going to tell you about. I'll give you that on the other side. Also, a story about a 13-year-old New York kid with an IQ of 168. That, my friend, is insane.
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8: Happy Friday, Alabama. We're gearing up for a hot weekend as an area of high pressure continues to keep temperatures well above average for the middle of September. 98 degrees, the forecast high in Birmingham today, 97 tomorrow. Many spots across West Alabama will hit triple digits this weekend. Stay cool out there, drink your water, especially if you're headed into Alabama's home game tomorrow. 100 degrees for a kickoff temperature Saturday afternoon. Lots of sunshine around this weekend. Best chance of rain is coming Saturday afternoon and evening across East Alabama. Maybe see 3340 meteorologist Emma Kate Cowan on Talk 99.5.
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2: Last night, as we're just kind of all over the road, we're discussing everything. 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
3: Okay.
2: That is the story of Bubba, but also the meat and potatoes of it is the Hogan sex tape. And given the true story, the true story as to what happened there, which the vast majority of people don't know what the real story. They just think on its face that Bubba, you tell me what you know about that story or what you think happened.
3: I know that Hogan was having an affair with Bubba's wife, and supposedly Bubba put a camera to catch them, and Hogan used the N-word during their tryst. Mm-hmm. That's all I know about it. Okay. And then something happened with Gawker and them publishing that tape, which they obtained illegally, and that ended up bringing down Gawker and all their subsequent websites.
2: So that's generally, there's some form of that is the majority of people's opinion on it, right? What actually happened was Hogan was at a low point in his life in the middle of the divorce with Linda. She was running around with the 18-year-old who was, you know, using Hogan's cars and boats and everything. And Hogan had nothing. He was broke. He couldn't access any of his money. And so because he and Bubba were best friends, he basically came to Bubba for a place to live. And Bubba let him stay with him and everything else. Well, in the midst of all that, because Bubba's a different kind of guy, he goes to Hogan and after, I guess, discussions with his wife, Heather, says, "Hey, I know you're having a rough time right now. Would it make you feel better if I let you, you know, bang my wife?" And Hogan's like, "Sure, brother, let's do it." And so that's where that happens. Now, Bubba didn't put a video, put a camera in there for that. He's got surveillance all over his house. The camera has been in there since they've had the home. It just happened to get recorded on there. Well, that happens. You know, what happens on the video happens on the video. And then you move months or maybe even years later, and Bubba and Heather are getting a divorce. Well, Bubba decides that he wants to take the security footage that has been saved on DVRs or whatever and go put it in his office because he doesn't want Heather to, I guess maybe advice from his lawyer was like, don't let Heather get this or that or the other during this divorce, because when there's that much money involved, you got to watch your P's and Q's because they don't know what Heather's going to do.
3: Oh, yeah.
2: So he puts it in his office. Well, ultimately what happens is one of the employees goes in his office and takes the tape. I don't know if there was a specific CD of it or a DVD of it or what, but somehow gets the tape and then links up with Bubba's direct competition on 102.5 The Bone, who is Mike Calta. Well, it's not his competition. I think that Bubba was also on 102.5 The Bone as the morning show. Calta, I believe, was afternoon. And he links up with Calta, and knowing Calta wants to take down Bubba and take his job, and says, "Hey, we've got this. We could go sell this, get it out there, and really just get rid of Bubba once and for all." And then it begins the shopping of the tape. There's even an FBI sting involved where they originally try to extort Hogan for, you know, a bunch of money. So there's an FBI sting at a hotel, and they had some kind of – they hired just some random woman to go – do the exchange or whatever, and so ultimately it goes round and round, ends up in the hands of Gawker. I don't want to ruin it because I want you to watch it.
3: What's the name of the documentary again?
2: Video Killed the Radio Star.
3: Video Killed the Radio Star.
2: Yeah.
3: Okay.
2: And so it's a whole big thing. And then after that, you know, Hogan wins a ton of money from the Gawker stuff. $140 million or whatever it was. Bubba gets nothing out of it. He loses his job, loses his house, loses everything, and has to basically start over. He's got no radio stations, no nothing. They begin to start streaming at that point, podcasting, if you will, in the same format that they've always done, which is a morning show. Started on Twitch, and then they've built it up to what it is.

0: this today. But throughout all of that, Hogan never spoke to Bubba again, you know, and everybody would think that, you know, that's because Hogan's mad at him because he assumes he released the tape, which is also why the public generally believes that Bubba secretly recorded it and then released the tape. And Bubba didn't get anything out of it. As a matter of fact, one of his biggest mistakes was because he was trying to salvage his friendship with Hogan, who was his kid's, you know, godparent, you know, and every, like, they were tied for 15 years or whatever. In order to salvage that relationship and to show, like, I had nothing to do with this, and Hogan knew that after so long, he signed over the rights to the sex tape and said, it's yours, you own it 100%. And because he owned it, he was able to win that $140 million from Gawker, and Bubba got nothing.
1: Wow.
0: Nothing. Now. So I've never seen...
1: Well, I've heard Hogan... I got to meet Hogan back when they did WCW at Disney, and he was filming Thunder in Paradise.
0: Yeah.
1: I got to meet Hogan and Macho Man.
0: Nice.
1: But the more I found out about him after reading his WWF biography and then the one he did after he left WWE and went to TNA... He just seems like he's a bad person.
0: Well, I think he was both. It almost, you know, they used to have a running joke on the show calling, they would call him One Way Hogan because Hogan would always be hitting them up for stuff. It was never reciprocal. It was always Hogan needed something from you. And it was very similar in the way of how he had creative control in WCW and TNA and everything else. And he just, you know, he always put himself in a position to not be liked by the rest of the locker room, although he was beloved by the rest of the world because of being Hulk Hogan. But that is a fascinating story. It ends up going to the highest levels of the government. There's even a Donald Trump tie in there. But anyway, I say all that to say this, and I want you to let me know when you watch it. It's if you watch it on Tubi, it's broken up into three parts. I think in total it's like 2.5 hours. It starts off talking about Bubba's early career, and then it quickly gets to the Hogan stuff. We're talking to Lynam last night, and he's like, we're talking about Casio. You know, I don't know if you know Casio personally.
1: Casio Kid?
0: Yeah.
1: We've met in passing. I've not sat down and talked with
0: him. He does a morning show in Huntsville with Jimbo Wood, and he does comedy. Him and Lynam are best friends. And so we were talking about how we wanted to get Casio on the podcast, but because he's in Huntsville, it's hard or whatever. And then he starts talking about Casio, how he does these wrestling podcasts. He's like, I'm surprised you hadn't, David's saying this to me, I'm surprised you hadn't linked up with Casio to get on some of these wrestling podcasts with as much as you know about it. And I was like, I mean, I'm not trying to step on any toes, but he does a podcast with JBL that I don't know, they put one a week out or something. And he also does one with, or I don't know if he does the podcast with him or he's just tied in with him somehow or good friends with him, but Conrad
1: Thompson, yeah.
0: Conrad Thompson. And he was like, what he said with the, because we were talking about the documentary and the Hogan stuff and everything. He's like, you know, I wonder if Bubba would want to go on Conrad's podcast. And I was like, I don't know. I mean, we could ask him. I said, you need to ask Conrad if Conrad would have Bubba on. Because Bubba's, whether on purpose or inadvertently or wrongfully, Bubba's made a lot of enemies over the years. Like, there's a lot of people that don't like him. A lot of people hate his guts. And he's, I've never seen somebody screwed over as much as he has been throughout his life. Some of it self-inflicted, some of it not. But he pitches that idea. And, of course, this has nothing to do with us. This is just like, we've got two friends. If we can link them up, you know, that'd be cool. And I got to imagine, Bubba likes talking about the truth of the Hogan sex tape. And Conrad, being a wrestling podcast guy, that would be a great scoop for him. So I was like, well, text Conrad. See what he says. And he comes back with, man, he goes, I used to listen to Bubba all the time. I love Bubba and got much respect for him. He's like, but I'm going to have to respectfully pass because Eric Bischoff's never going to let that fly. They do that podcast called 83 Weeks.
1: Yeah, yeah, yeah.
0: He's like, he's like, Eric is never going to let me, you know, he's like, Eric does not like Bubba whatsoever. And so I wouldn't be able to do it. So I never even brought it up to Bubba. And he probably knew. Like, if I would have asked him.
1: Because I know Bischoff had Hogan in WCW, and then they went together in TNA.
0: Yeah.
1: And I think Bubba did some stuff with TNA.
0: He did, yeah.
1: When Hogan was there.
0: Mm-hmm. He was there. He did a lot of stuff while he was there, including getting beat up backstage, like, for real, by Awesome Kong. Because he said something about Haiti on the radio.
1: Oh, man.
0: Out back during the big natural disaster in Haiti. And he said, you know, why are we helping these people out? Haiti's an ish hole. And so she ends up catching him backstage, screams Haiti, and then just dots him right in the eye and knocks him out. Well, it didn't knock him out, but I think it gave him a black eye or whatever. And the TNA stuff was wild, wild. There was another incident. Who was that? Mick Foley. Mick Foley hit him, which was a work, but Mick Foley gave him a black eye, gave Bubba a black eye.
1: Oh, man.
0: And I'm assuming Mick Foley probably doesn't like Bubba either. But anyway, it was kind of almost a nepotism thing. You know, Hogan was already Mr. Creative Control, and now he's bringing his buddies in. He's bringing this fat radio DJ in here. You know, the locker room wasn't a big fan of it. Eric Bischoff certainly wasn't a fan of it, but Bischoff's problem with Bubba, I think, stemmed from Hogan's low points and feeling like he felt like Bubba was taking advantage of Hogan for content, when in reality, it was Hogan that was constantly hitting up Bubba for stuff and for calling in. Like, Hogan would call the show all the time, sometimes multiple times per show, if he wasn't in studio. And Bubba was like, what am I supposed to do? Tell Hulk Hogan he can't call my show? You know? And so I think that's the foundation of the rift. I'm sure there's more stuff in there. But
1: Bischoff, I mean, and it's a short drive from Tampa to Orlando where they were doing the TNA tapings.
0: Yeah. Oh, yeah. He was involved. And it was, you know, Dixie Carter viewed it as Bubba's got a big audience. He can get people in the building. There was even some sort of deal where they gave them tickets to the ability to fill up the arena with their listeners, which they did. And then when they got down, the listeners got down there, they wouldn't let them in because of some kind of mix-up. I don't remember that full story, but there's a lot of different stuff. Not all of that's in the documentary, but I just want to give you the backstory on why Bischoff does not like Bubba.
1: I cannot wait to watch that. That's very fascinating. There's also a couple of books I want to read about TNA and its downfall. Russo just released one.
0: Did you watch the Jarrett, the Dark Side of the Ring?
1: No, I don't have Vice on my cable, so I have to wait for it to come out to YouTube. And then
0: it's good. It's a three-parter.
1: It should be on YouTube now. But I mean, there's so much stuff I still got to watch. Like, I got through first two seasons of Dark Side, and then there's still stuff I want to watch.
0: The lineup for Dark Side, the season's not really, it's not that appealing to me. Like, the only two good ones I've seen so far are the Jeff Jarrett ones and the Necro the Butcher.
1: The Samoa Joe versus Necro Butcher, yeah.
0: That was a good one, too.
1: That match is infamous, man. Yeah. Have you ever watched it?
0: Well, I watched it on that episode.
1: You like blood?
0: Yeah, it was bloody. That's for sure, dude.
1: They thought they were going to kill each other.
0: Yeah, man, that's for sure. But anyway, that was the whole backstory I wanted to tell you about. I really think you'll enjoy that documentary. Like, it's good, and it's got a lot of info that people don't know. Because, again, that's why I asked you what you thought happened with the sex tape. That's what most people think. Because not everybody was deep diving into the story. You just knew there was a sex tape, there was a lawsuit, and, you know, that's how it went.
1: And there was a divorce.
0: Well, Bubba finds out on the backside that after that happened, that first rendezvous between Bubba and Heather, that they continued on behind his back after that a few times. And so, you know, Bubba doesn't hold it against him or anything, but it did hurt him that Hogan would not talk to him after that, because even though Brooke ended up calling him like a year ago, calling the show, and he hadn't talked to Brooke either, Brooke calls Bubba's show like a year ago, and they have this big long conversation, and she says, you know, my dad knew that you didn't do that. He knew what the real story was, but he just probably felt like if he were to reach back out to you and start y'all's relationship again, that people would look at it as, oh, they were in on this together to bamboozle the public or, you know, make a bunch of money in court or whatever. So he never reached back out. So,
1: man, that's
0: wild,
1: nuts.
0: Wild stuff. 205-545-9950. We got a lot more show coming up. Don't go anywhere.
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0: Yeah. That's what I'm talking about. It's a fun concert, too, by the way.
1: I had to miss it. I was so sad I missed it because I really wanted to see them.
0: Didn't I bring this up earlier this week about my buddy Craig Westbrook at Birmingham Broker? He gave me and my kid VIP tickets. He had one of
1: One of those boxes at Oak Mountain.
0: Yeah. He had one right there, dude. He's like, yeah, man, y'all go. He knew I was a Limp Bizkit guy.
1: They came and UAB had a night game, and I think Alabama had Southern Florida or South Florida.
0: Mm.
1: So Alabama had a massive weather delay.
0: It was a day game. I remember that.
1: Yeah, and then the UAB game got pushed back because of another storm front, and I just was not able to make the show, and I was so sad because it was a great lineup because it was them one weekend, and then the next weekend was Nickelback. And I'm like, oh, man.
0: That Bama game was super, super close, wasn't it?
1: We struggled. Yeah. We probably should have lost that. That was Alex Golish.
0: Yeah.
1: That helped get him famous.
0: That was his first year, I believe. Yeah, Alabama barely won that game. I remember that. I remember it like it was yesterday. I sure do. Hey, can I tell you real quick about Noto Roofing? 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All right, so I'll tell you about this kid when we get back on the other side. His name is Joe Petraro Hypolite. Wild name. He's a 13-year-old New York kid with an IQ of 168. And he's been accepted into the NYU Master's Program starting next year. I'll never be that smart. I definitely wasn't that smart at 13.
1: Man's got to know his limitations.
0: That's right. But I'll give you the details on that and much more when we get back.
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3: The former commander of the 187th Fighter Wing of the Alabama Air National Guard has won an appeal regarding his firing from that position. Colonel Doug DeMaio was terminated in 2022 by Major General Cheryl Gordon. DeMaio says that he was given no real reason as to why. A panel of judges recently determined that DeMaio should be reinstated to that position and given back pay. The judges said that the termination papers against DeMaio vaguely alluded to him not obeying a superior officer's orders. However, there were no details given about those orders or the officer who gave them. I'll be back with more Alabama stories after this.
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3: Governor Ivey has issued $262,000 in grant money to the Alabama Department of Forensic Sciences. The money was given to that department to pay for new equipment that will help ease the caseloads that are involving the analysis of opioid and synthetic drugs. There has been a steady increase in these types of cases. New equipment will be able to evaluate multiple drugs all at once within a single patient sample. The Baldwin County Sheriff's Office says a recently arrested neurosurgeon out of Mobile tried to take his life while in jail. Sean Clark was arrested at the start of September for possession of child pornography, but was able to bond out of jail earlier this week. Additional charges were added, and he was rearrested. Clark was found unconscious in his cell this past Thursday morning after he had cut himself with a broken soap dish. Clark was taken to a hospital for treatment. I'm Andrea Tice.
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0: So, normally you would be tuning in at this point in the show on a Friday expecting John Bird plays the guitar, but we have no John Bird. And I don't know whether or not David Sears...
1: I cannot play the guitar. Okay. I am not musically inclined. I can sing, kind of, but I do not play the guitar.
0: Okay, so no playing the guitar. You can do half of it, which is the singing part, but no David Sears plays the guitar today, ladies and gentlemen.
1: I was not aware I was supposed to do that.
0: Yeah. Yeah, I forgot to tell you that part. So... Tonight, big night for the Mighty Hornets as we travel to the big city metropolis of Rimlap, Alabama.
1: Rimlap?
0: You know, that's where I was born and raised.
1: Really?
0: Yes, sir.
1: Did you know Ralph from Rimlap, the infamous Feinbaum caller?
0: No, but my dad used to call my show when I was in Anniston and called himself Ralph from Raglan. It's probably where he got that. So Ralph from Rimlap?
1: Ralph from Rimlap. He was a Feinbaum caller for the longest time before he passed.
0: What was his deal?
1: A big Auburn fan.
0: Really?
1: Yeah.
0: I don't know him. I don't think I do. But
1: I don't even know if his real name was Ralph, but he always talked about Rimlap.
0: So I'm not the only radio guy from Rimlap, Alabama? Is that what we're saying
1: here? Well, he didn't host the Feinbaum show. He was just a caller.
0: Yeah. Hopefully I'm the most famous person from Rimlap.
1: I am not the most famous person from Kissimmee.
0: Kissimmee, Florida?
1: Yep, that's where I was born. Well, I was born in Orlando, but raised in Kissimmee.
0: There's a lot of famous people in Florida, though.
1: Yeah. Well, my problem is I went to school with Tongaloa and Tama Tonga.
0: Wow.
1: So.
0: How about that?
1: Yeah.
0: Yeah, you're definitely not as famous as
1: I will guy. Say it was really cool when I was in elementary school and Haku would come to the PTA.
0: Yeah.
1: I'd go up and talk to him.
0: That's kind of cool.
1: Because, you know, it's Haku. I loved it. He was Ming in WCW, but he was Haku in WWE. All the other parents were scared to death of him.
0: Yeah, I remember. I remember when he was Ming. That was
1: because he lived the gimmick, brother.
0: Yeah,
1: but I would go and talk to him.
0: That's cool. Yeah, a lot of wrestling people in Florida. There's no doubt.
1: The coolest story about Haku. Bar fight. He reached into a dude's mouth and pulled out a tooth.
0: Oh, jeez.
1: Like just. Pulled it out just to like show you how strong he is. You imagine the grip strength between your pointer finger and your thumb to pull out a tooth.
0: Ah, that hurts.
1: And then supposedly in another bar fight, he ripped a dude's eyeball out.
0: Oh, God.
1: He was one of two people Andre the Giant was afraid of.
0: Yeah.
1: You know the other one?
0: Who?
1: Harley Race.
0: Yeah, I can see that.
1: Harley Race and Haku were the only two people Andre the Giant were afraid of.
0: Those are two bad dudes. For sure, for sure. But I'll be going out to Rimlap tonight to watch the Mighty Hornets take on the Southeastern Mustangs. And somebody told me that Southeastern's struggling this season, so maybe we can actually get a win for once.
1: When they redid all the classifications, what are y'all now, 3A or 2A?
0: I think it's back to 3A.
1: You're back to 3A?
0: Okay. It was 3A when I graduated and then dropped down to 2A at some point, and I think they're back to 3A, but don't quote me on that. So it might still be.
1: I don't have to do the high school show anymore, so I'm nowhere near up. I know my alma mater is 6A, which is now the highest again, because when I was in high school, 6A was the highest.
0: And then they had 7A.
1: 7A.
0: Yeah.
1: And now they reshuffled everything with the two private school divisions and then 1A through 6A.
0: Yeah. Yeah, I'm not sure, but you know, they play all the teams in the county, and so that's another Blount County team. I don't know what Division Southeastern is. I mean, it's a small school.
1: They were 2A last time I did it.
0: They're probably still 2A.
1: Hey, Walter says you're the most hated Tennessee fan from Rimlap.
0: Oh, well, that's a good point. Actually, I guess that would be true. Because there's obviously a lot of Tennessee fans from Rimlap, which I sometimes call them my family. But I would probably be the most hated. Yeah, I could agree with that. You know the road, you know what the name of the road was I grew up on there in Rimlap?
1: Volunteer Lane.
0: Rocky Top Drive.
1: Ah.
0: It was my address. Rocky Top Drive.
1: Go to hell, Rocky Top.
0: That's
1: Bleep you, Tennessee.
0: My mamaw was the first to move onto that road, so she got to name it. And so she named it Rocky Top Drive, and it's still named that today. I don't know what the people that live there think of that, but tough.
1: Walter says, hashtag no key city for Rimlap.
0: Yeah, I've been campaigning for a key to the city from Locust Fork and have gotten no movement on that. You know, I think I may have even started with Aniana because at like, you know, 10th or 11th grade, we moved to Aniana because like my mom and my dad split up. And so my mom moved to Aniana with me and my sister. But my dad still lived in Rimlap where I grew up. And I think I started trying to get a key to the city from Aniana, but Aniana's so different now. It's just, I don't feel like I know it. It's not the Aniana that I remember. And that's not a good or a bad thing. But Locust Fork is. Locust Fork ain't changed at all. So I really believe I deserve a key to the city from Locust Fork, and I most certainly deserve a key to the city in Rimlap. You know,
1: can they even afford a key?
0: I mean, I'll pay for it. You just gotta give me like a y'all make the certificate, and I'll get the key done, and then do a big press conference presentation.
1: Jay says the people that are Tennessee fans in Rimlap probably are your family.
0: They are. Yes. All of them. Every one of them.
1: That's why you had to leave Rimlap to find a wife.
0: That's right. Sure did. Actually, now I think about it, my ex-wife's address technically was Rimlap, where she grew up after.
1: So you married family is what I'm hearing?
0: No, no, no. She was not a Tennessee fan. They were from up north. They were from like Michigan or Indiana or something. I don't even remember where they're from, but they moved down here when she was young, like fourth grade or something. And but yeah, key to the city. I mean, I hate to be the one to say it, but I deserve it, you know, and I'm not going to stop talking about it until it's presented. I understand Locust Fork, you got football season going on and everything else, but like once this wraps up, you may want to go ahead and get to work on that. Andrew McLean, key to the city. Please and thank you. 205-545-9950. Let me play this for you real quick because I've only been teasing it for 45 minutes. This is that 13-year-old kid out of New York. He's got an IQ of 168. And I mean, how high is 168? Is that like absurdly genius?
1: Yeah. Yeah. I think average is 100.
0: I think, I don't mean it's disrespectful, but like retarded is 62, right?
1: According to Bubba the Love Sponge when John Byrd was there.
0: Yeah, he was. They called John Byrd a 62 for a very long time. He was a 62 that was 62.
1: He was 68. He was 68 when he was there.
0: Oh, is that what he said?
1: And then what's the one Gene's like, well, I heard 62 is mentally retarded.
0: Oh, that's right. Yeah. Because he changed it. He's like, I took one of those Instagram IQ tests. And he's like, I was 72 or whatever it was. He said, all right. So here's the clip. This is a local news report from, I think, CBS Channel 2, CBS New York, where they're talking to this boy. It's pretty interesting. Listen.
2: 168. Whenever I tell people, they're always like, oh, young Sheldon.
3: The numbers are hard to believe. A 1590 on the SAT at just 10 years old, a high school diploma at 11, and now Joe is working toward his undergraduate degree, surrounded by students more than twice his age.
2: Shot like a double glance, like, wait, what?
3: And just when you think he can't get much further ahead, Joe is about to take another giant leap with this letter. At 13 years old, he's been accepted to an NYU master's program.
4: Are you nervous?
2: Yeah, I mean, who wouldn't be? But I mean, then again, I'm also excited.
3: His mom says the achievement is especially meaningful because Joe was once placed in special education classes after being diagnosed with Tourette's.
4: Everything he does is pretty surreal. He just loves to learn. He's like a sponge.
3: And Joe wants people to know being gifted doesn't mean everything comes easy.
2: It's not like I was shot out the womb knowing literally everything I know. I have to learn it.
3: Now, Joe still has to finish his undergrad degree. He plans on graduating in May of 2027. Then he will attend NYU. From Hewlett, Long Island, John Diaz, CBS News, New York.
0: Okay. That's not, I mean, that's kind of cool. I mean, good for that kid. NYU master's program. What did they say on his SAT? 1590?
1: 1590, which is 10 points shy of a perfect score.
0: Yeah, that's crazy.
1: 1600's a perfect score for SAT, 36 perfect score for ACT.
0: So have people gotten a 1600 before?
1: Oh, yeah. Oh, yeah. We had a girl when I was at Vestavia. She got a 1600 and a 36. She took both tests. She was super smart.
0: I think I remember in high school, they were like going to the desk and they were passing out the SATs. They got to my desk and they started to hand me one. And they looked at me and they were like, "Yeah, we'll just." Then they just walked by. They didn't give me one.
1: Well, remember the SATs for college are different than the ones you take in your high school.
0: Are they?
1: Yeah, it's the standardized testing at high school is for government funding and seeing where the school is on certain markers.
0: Hmm.
1: The SATs for college. Or for college entrance exams.
0: Yeah, I never did one of those.
1: I did ACT. I got 32 both times. I needed a 33 for a full ride at Bama. I was so mad.
0: Oh, man. Just a bit outside.
1: And the funny thing is, I got the exact same score in the categories as well.
0: Did you? They don't give you a chance to do it again?
1: I took it twice and got 32 both times.
0: Oh,
1: and I got the exact same score in the math and science and in the English part.
0: Can you only do it twice?
1: I could do it more, but I was just so frustrated. I was like, I don't know why I should take it a third time if I'm just going to get a 32 again.
0: Yeah, that's a good point. Yeah, I never took those, so I didn't know.
1: I wanted to go to Bama. It's the only place I wanted to go. Bama took the ACT. Mm-hmm. So I was like, I'm just going to take ACT. Had I looked at other schools, I would have taken the SAT, but I knew I was going to Bama.
0: You were going to Bama no matter what.
1: Yes.
0: And then how was that experience?
1: It was pretty good. Had probably the worst football period of Alabama since Ears Whitworth, but okay. So my recruiting trip was the UCF game where we lost.
0: Mm-hmm.
1: But Dustin McClintock punched the player right in front of me.
0: Yeah.
1: So I was able to watch that. He got suspended for the first half of the Iron Bowl. Then Fran's first year, we did, I think, 7-5, went to the Independence Bowl. Second year, we did really well, mm-hmm. except we lost to Auburn's third string running back, and then Fran ditched us after the Hawaii game.
0: So Fran was your coach?
1: I had three coaches. I was recruited by Dubose. Had Fran for two seasons, Price for a semester, and then he got fired for doing the stripper.
0: I
1: had Shula for 2 years.
0: You were at the greatest period for the Tennessee fan in Alabama history.
1: My junior year was the 5-overtime loss when we decided on 4th and 19 to rush 3 people and not put anybody back in coverage. And I think it was Clawson found the wide open guy.
0: Yeah.
1: And y'all ended up winning in the 5th overtime.
0: Beautiful. Beautiful.
1: Hated it.
0: What did
1: but my
0: no wonder
1: senior,
0: you hate Tennessee.
1: My redshirt senior year was the 6-3 game.
0: Yeah. That we had like two of those in a row. It was back to back, 6-6-3, and then the next year
1: 2006 was like 13-7 or 13-10 or something.
0: Yeah.
1: In Knoxville.
0: I think there was a 6-3 that was like the same exact score 2 years in a row, but swap the winners. So what's the craziest thing as a football player at Alabama, which I don't know that we've ever even talked about that. I'm sure you have, but well, we haven't mentioned that on the show. What's the craziest thing you saw is your time on the roster?
1: Saw in practice, a guy dislocate his finger, get his pinky turned completely so it bent this way. Like, you know how you're... I'll put it on the camera. So your pinky's supposed to bend this way. It got 360 turned and was bending that way. So they had to pull it and twist it and pop it back in.
0: God.
1: During practice.
0: No. That's awful.
1: That was the worst thing I said. And then I can't tell you legally some of the things I saw.
0: You see a female sideline reporter get slapped?
1: I never saw a female sideline reporter get slapped. All right, fun little story. I know we got to take a break soon. But walk-ons were held to a different standard than scholarship players because they always knew the sword of Damocles was hanging over our heads. We could be cut at any moment.
0: Right.
1: So we were told before our 6 a.m. workouts in 2004 that if we missed one or were 1 second late, we'd be cut from the team.
0: Yeah.
1: So one of our punters forgot this t-shirt we were supposed to wear because you had to wear everything. You had to be dressed specifically.
0: Mm.
1: So he left the football facility, drove back to our locker room because our locker room at the football facility was under construction. So we'd get dressed at Bryant Denny, then come to here. He had left his t-shirt. So he went back and got there, but he took it too far, too fast, and he T-boned straight into Ramajamas.
0: Oh, no.
1: He broke his hip. He never got to play again, but the football staff was Shula at the time. They were so afraid of a lawsuit, they basically covered his rest of school.
0: Jeez.
1: Because they were so afraid, because they threatened us.
0: Yeah.
1: And he ended up totaling his car and taking out a wall at Ramajamas.
0: Good Lord, man. But they covered his tuition, so...
1: They covered that and his books and everything and board, but yeah. Well, but he came... When he finally got released from the hospital, he would come to practice in a golf cart. He had his own golf cart, and he'd just drive around and watch his specialists.
0: Nice. That's pretty wild. David Sears stories from the sideline. His time at Alabama. All right, 545-9950. Let's keep it rolling right here on the line. Hang tight.
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0: All right, let's get it. Will, segment's coming up next. Real quick, let me get Tony in Birmingham. Tony, what's up?
1: What does Congress want from Donald Trump? What does Donald Trump have to do to get Congress to pass any bills?
2: That's a question you want me to answer?
1: Yeah.
2: What does Donald Trump have to do to get Congress to pass any bills? Well, these are separate entities, obviously. We've got the three branches of government. You know, the president traditionally can just apply pressure to leaders, Senate majority leaders, Speaker of the House, and say, hey, whip up the votes and get this passed. He does that on a regular basis, whether through Truth Social or through meetings with John Thune or Mike Johnson.
1: It seems to be hard for him to get anything passed right now through Congress. It's like we've hit a brick wall and there's no more going forward. Anything that he's trying to get passed, he just stopped.
2: Well, and that's not anything new. I mean, that's something that's been a frustration for a very long time, especially with Republicans, because we've always got a handful of Republicans that want to stop anything and everything that the voters want them to do. But, I mean, you know, that's the, I guess, I hope that answers your question. Tony, I got to hit this break. I appreciate it, though. I mean, equal but separate powers. You know, Donald Trump can't go in there and cast a vote, but he can do what he's been doing for the whole term.
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4: Happy Friday, Alabama. We're gearing up for a hot weekend as an area of high pressure continues to keep temperatures well above average for the middle of September. 98 degrees, the forecast high in Birmingham today, 97 tomorrow. Many spots across West Alabama will hit triple digits this weekend. Stay cool out there. Drink your water, especially if you're headed into Alabama's home game tomorrow. 100 degrees for a kickoff temperature Saturday afternoon. Lots of sunshine around this weekend. Best chance of rain is coming Saturday afternoon and evening across East Alabama. Maybe see 3340 meteorologist Emma Kate Cowan on Talk 99.5.
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3: Real talk.

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2: 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So it ain't cooling off, my friends. And if that AC's struggling, you might want to get it checked out. And sometimes, I mean, when it comes to, you know, getting it looked at and getting, whether it's a tune-up or whatever, it can save you money on your energy bill. Because the less work that your AC has to do, the less money you got to pay. It's common sense. But here's the thing about Douglas. What they do is they look to repair things. If there is the ability to repair whatever issue you have going on, that's what they're going to do. 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It does. But they'll fix it. Now, if you do need a new unit, and that's the reality of it sometimes, they will work with you. They'll work with you, and they've got the payments that start as low as $74 a month. So they are in the business of taking care of people. They've been around a very long time, formerly KS Services, now Douglas Cooling and Heating. Y'all hit them up. Make sure you tell them that Andrew McLean sent you, and let those guys take care of you. They are good people. 205-322-9090. That's 205-322-9090. And online, douglascoolingandheating.com. douglascoolingandheating.com. Alabama license number 17181. Yeah, there you go. So here we are, 1:39 on the clock. It is that time of the day, and it will be our last one for the week. It is time, ladies and gentlemen, for the Wheel of Super.
3: Criminals that suck.
4: Criminals that suck.

0: Can you tell that Bird put that together?
1: I can. His Goofy's not half bad.
0: Yeah.
1: Gorsh.
0: I actually did most of them myself.
1: Put them together or the voices?
0: No, I put them together. I think all of the voices are actually pulled. That actually might be Goofy.
1: Okay.
0: But, yeah, I just pull sound clips and stuff and piece it all together and see what sounds good. There was, before I get into this, and this is one of the, talking about the new stuff, what I really wanted to get into is Brian Cole Jr., the alleged DC pipe bomber. His mom and his dad are now speaking out, and it's becoming more and more apparent that this kid may be falsely accused. I'm just feeling that way. And what makes me feel that way is, one, you know, Brian Cole did not have any sort of signs of being this kind of person or to do any harm to anybody. He was an autistic kid. His mom says he likes to, you know, hang out with his dog and watch YouTube. And, you know, he worked for a bail bonds company with his family and everything else. And so he did. Lindell TV did an interview with his mom, and I think Tucker did an interview with his mom and his dad, which I have not watched yet. But I just want to say props to Tucker. If he's going to go down this route, this is where your bread and butter is, my friend. Some of this other crazy stuff you've been doing lately. Nah, man, concentrate on the stuff people like the FBI getting the wrong guy. Remember when they caught this guy, when they arrested him, was December of 2025, right? And Bongino came out, Cash Patel came out, and they said, we finally found our guy. And then Bongino mysteriously quits the following month and says, you know, I got to get back to my other stuff. Seems really suspicious, but that's not what I'm going to talk about right now. I'm going to talk about criminals that suck. And up first, headline reads, dad claims 9-year-old son spent $118,000 on YouTube.

0: ads promoting Minecraft videos with company credit card. Now, I hate to file a 9-year-old under a criminal that sucks, but he's in the file. Here's a story. A father says his 9-year-old son spent $118,000 from his company credit card on YouTube advertising campaigns for his Minecraft and Roblox videos before the charges were discovered by his employer. So to make sense of that, for those that don't know, if you post videos on YouTube, which this kid was obviously just screen recording his gameplay, so he's playing Roblox and playing Minecraft, he's then uploading it to YouTube, into YouTube videos, and then paying YouTube to promote the video and put it into people's algorithm. Now, the question, the obvious question is, were you able to get a return on your investment? $118,000, I would think you got some good views, kid. It says, Dave explained what happened in a video uploaded to the Mighty Mike Plays YouTube channel, which is run by his son, Mike. The boy's channel features gameplay from Minecraft and Roblox, and Dave said it began as a simple way for his son to share the games he enjoyed. According to Dave, he originally helped Mike create a small $20 YouTube ad campaign after the boy became frustrated that his videos were not attracting views or subscribers. Dave said he walked his son through the process of setting a budget, choosing an audience, and launching the campaign. Dave said he had previously saved his company credit card to the Google account connected to his work email, calendar, files, and payment methods. After watching his father create the $20 campaign, Mike allegedly returned to the advertising tools and began creating campaigns of his own. Quote, he didn't really register that was supposed to be some kind of limit, that there was supposed to be some kind of limit in his head. The logic was simple, I guess, more money, more views. The father said he was later called into a meeting with his manager, corporate representatives, and finance staff. During the meeting, employees showed him a breakdown of advertising spending from the previous 3 weeks and asked him to explain $118,000 in charges on the company card assigned to him.
1: What type of company has that much money for advertising on the card?
0: 3 weeks he pulled this up. Well, he's not supposed to be using it for anything other than, you know, work-related stuff.
1: But still, you have a company that has a credit card that has $118,000 on it?
0: It's pretty wild. It doesn't say who he works for. Dave said the transactions were tied to videos with titles including Mighty Mike, Epic Roblox, and Minecraft Gameplay. He added that 3 of the promoted videos had reached around 200,000 views, but said he had not yet been told whether the company would require him to repay the money or whether he would keep his job. The father repeatedly said he did not believe his son understood the significance of the spending, but acknowledged that he was responsible for leaving the payment information available without spending limits or parental control. Dave said the family plans to remove the saved payment details, probably a good idea, add spending caps, and set up parental controls. He also said the Mighty Mike Plays channel could be paused while the situation is reviewed. The video ends with Dave saying the family will work through this situation together while warning that the channel may not return until real guardrails are in place. When asked, if Mighty Mike has anything to say to his viewers, the 9-year-old replied, quote, I'm definitely cooked.
1: Yeah.
0: Yeah, you are. Dave's account, including the $118K figure and the company's response, has not been independently verified, according to this article. So it's probably not even a real story. I just wasted everybody's time. I'm sorry. But whatever. Next up, headline. Suspects played rock, paper, scissors before alleged South Louisville home invasion and carjacking, according to police. 2 teens are facing a slate of felony charges after police say they played a game of rock, paper, scissors before launching an armed carjacking and home invasion that targeted Swahili-speaking residents in South Louisville. Was that like who's going first? Rock, paper, scissors, shoot. Or who's going to shoot the people? Tyler Brown, 18, and Anaya Unique Miller, 19, roommates on East Southland Boulevard, were arrested following the September 6th incident at the Partridge Point apartment complex on Carl Court. According to the LMPD, officers were dispatched around 3 a.m. on Sunday, September 6th, to an apartment in the 1800 block of Carl Court. Investigators learned that four victims had been subjected to a terrifying ordeal around 1:30 a.m. Two victims were waiting outside by a car while a third resident slept inside the apartment. Somebody couldn't be woken up during all of this. Surveillance video and citations show Brown and Miller, both armed with handguns, approached the pair after playing a game of rock, paper, scissors. Miller approached the driver's side and pointed a handgun directly at one of the victim's head, while Brown went to the passenger side and held the gun to the other victim's head. So that's what they were doing. They were doing a rock, paper, scissors to see who took the driver, who took the passenger. The victims, speaking through an interpreter, told detectives they only spoke a small amount of English but understood the danger and complied out of fear for their lives. Yeah, getting a gun put in your face usually is breaches all language barriers, right? After searching the victims and taking a cell phone, the suspects demanded vehicle keys. When the victims explained the keys were inside, Miller allegedly fired a shot over their car in their direction. Police later recovered the 9mm shell casing from the roof of an adjacent vehicle. Surveillance footage captured Brown and Miller marching the victims into the apartment at gunpoint. On video, Brown is seen pistol whipping one victim in the face as the victim held his hands in the air.
1: In the face!
0: Inside, the suspects forced the three victims onto the floor, demanding money and keys before a gunshot was fired into the living room floor. When another resident was awakened by the gunfire and entered the room, he was struck in the face with a handgun. The blow knocked him unconscious and left him with lacerations on his forehead and the palm of his hand. The suspects fled in a white Chevrolet Impala after stealing a wallet and a box containing approximately $300 in cash. Detectives tracked the Impala to Mall St. Matthews on September 10th after observing the pair leave the mall. LMPD impact detectives detained Miller outside the residence. Their residence, it says Brown was apprehended shortly after at his workplace inside the mall. During questioning, Miller admitted to committing the robbery with Brown, telling detectives, quote, she understood Swahili and the victims were praying and pleading. Miller claimed she, quote, did not want to hurt anyone and fired the shot outside because she was scared, adding that she committed the robbery because she needed money for rent. Brown claimed he and a friend carried out the crime, though detectives noted surveillance footage contradicted his account. And then it goes through everything they had on them and what they're charged with, which is a lot of stuff. So, yeah, that's a criminal that sucks for you. And last but not least, headline. A cop. That's right. A cop searched 19,000 Flock cameras across 1,558 cities. His reason? LMAO. Because when
1: the band?
0: No, just the laughing my ass off. His reason, because when you search the Flock system, you have to put a reason why you're looking through the system.
1: Mm-hmm.
0: And his was LMAO. In July of 25, an officer with the Lake County, Indiana Sheriff's Department used Flock Safety's surveillance system to search for a license plate across more than 19,000 cameras covering 1,500 cities and towns. According to a record of the search, the reason entered was LMAO. The case was among dozens identified by an analysis by the Electronic Frontier Foundation of Flock search logs. The records show officers entering jokes, gibberish, and other seemingly unserious terms into a field intended to document the reason for the search. Data reviewed by the EFF included searches labeled LMAO, LOL, hee hee, ha ha, IDK, blah, and others, such as ASDFG and strings of apparently random keyboard characters. In one case, an officer entered, quote, robbery, I don't remember the case number, leave me alone, end quote.
1: There you go.
0: That's pretty wild that you just, like, you go through the flock cameras and you got to explain why you're doing it. And you're like, leave me alone.
1: Derp, derp, derp, derp, derp, derp, derp, derp, derp.
0: And that's what we call criminals that suck. 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
15: No matter how hard you try, you can't stop us now. No matter how hard you try, you can't stop us now.
0: Okay, so the HR lady from the Coldplay concert has apparently spoken out for the first time. And I don't know that her explanation really makes sense. She basically blames a high noon for it. But
1: a high noon? Like she got stoned in the middle of the day?
0: No, like the drink, like a seltzer beer.
1: What?
0: You never heard of high noon?
1: I never have.
0: It's a beer. It's a cheer beer.
1: I've heard of Zima, and I've heard of White Claw.
0: It's like a White Claw, I believe. I've never had one, but I think that's what it's like. She says, where's she explaining? She says, we were just dancing. I'd had a few high noons and Andy was standing behind me and we were dancing and I grabbed him. It's been the Scarlet Letter. She said she had a big happy crush and the two told each other they were split from their spouses. Okay, well, were you, or did you just tell them you were split? Because there's a big difference there. Anyway, No-No Roofing, real quick. I'll talk more about that next week. 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Y'all seriously give those guys a call. They'll get you squared away, at least get you free roof inspection. Many of y'all have done it, but for those of you that haven't, get her done. I'm out of here. David Sears, great job this week, buddy.
1: Thank you very much. Hey, I just want to leave you with this thought. Biscuits and gravy is biscuits covered in liquid biscuits.
0: Dang. Somebody needs to tell Randy Johnson that. No wonder he hates it. He don't want double biscuits. I'm out of here. Back Monday with a brand new episode. Until then, see you guys.
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17: The state of Alabama has executed death row inmate Jeffrey Lee just months after Lee's attorneys succeeded in gaining a reprieve from federal courts. Lee was set to die by nitrogen hypoxia this past June, but successfully argued to an appeals court and the U.S. Supreme Court that this was cruel and unusual punishment. The courts then issued a halt to that procedure. This past Thursday night, the state employed the approved method of lethal injection. Lee had been serving on death row since 1998 for the double homicide in Oroville of a pawn shop owner and his employee. Governor Ivey released a statement saying that the families of the two victims, Jimmy Ellis and Elaine Thompson, have waited long enough to see this sentence carried out. I'll be back with more Alabama stories after this.
18: 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At 1819 News, the podcast, we are in pursuit of a free and flourishing Alabama. 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
17: The Alabama High School Athletic Association has issued a fine against the head football coach at Carroll High School in Montgomery. Stephen McClendon is also suspended from taking part in two upcoming games. The AHSAA cited McClendon for unsportsmanlike conduct when he got into a physical confrontation last week in a game against Andalusia. The school administration says they fully cooperated with the AHSAA in the review of this event, turning over records, witness statements, and video footage. The police chief of Summerdale has been placed on administrative leave. WKRG News reports that Police Chief Michael Gall was first asked to resign by the mayor, Randy Ferris, but refused and has since been put on leave. The mayor apparently wants to take the police department in a different direction. I'm Andrea Tice.
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0: Well, good afternoon, everyone. Leland live on your radio with your favorite fill-in host, April Marie here. For those of you who were listening earlier this week when I filled in on the morning show, whatever bug that was I had has darn near passed. I've got a little bit of coughing left, but much, much improved from Wednesday morning. It's funny, AJ, I did not put together how many listeners I have friended on Facebook because I so rarely use Facebook until I got sick while I was on air, in which case I started getting a lot of DMs and a lot of messages. So those of you who took the time to message me or Steve, he passed along some messages too. Thank you for that.
1: Well, you know, people love to like give remedies to sick people. One of the famous ones we had, Leland, I think, had an issue with one of his joints, and someone said, spray WD-40. that would help out. And doctor was like, oh, please don't do that.
0: Please, so, no. Yeah, please, no. Well, it's funny. I told off air, I told AJ that one of the crazy things that, so it came on suddenly. Like, Tuesday I was fine. I started feeling a little yuck, had a cough. Tuesday night, it was really bad. And then Wednesday during the show, like from 6 a.m. to 10 a.m., was just like fever, just cough, the whole thing. So bad that I actually took a COVID test. Now, you guys are going to mock me relentlessly for that. But the reason I did that is because I needed to know how long I was going to be sick, because I got plans this weekend, AJ. I'm going to the football game tomorrow. Mm-hmm. And I was like, okay, if it's a cold, I'm going anyway.

0: if it's anything I can give to anyone else, maybe, maybe not.
1: Oh, so you're not going to wear a mask? Is that what you're trying to say?
0: Do you know how hot it's supposed to be this weekend?
1: I know, but I mean, if you're going to a game, like, you can't just, you can't let that stop you.
0: So I really was in a panic mode. I was in a panic mode. There's never been a time in my career where I had to leave radio early. But I was coughing up a lung, and Steve during the break was like, how about I do the last 30 minutes? And I was like, cool, I'm going back to bed. But then the other part of this was it ended up that I was like, okay, well, first off, I'm not, you will never get me in a mask again. There are no circumstances that exist in the world in which you will get me back in a mask. Especially, like, I see people these days still wandering around with them, and I'm like, no. But what I didn't want to do was pass around if I did have something crazy contagious. So at any rate, all that said, I'm much better, and I'm going to that football game tomorrow. Slight cough and all. Because I got to see my Noles. I mean, this is like UA trying, you know, got to win, get back after last year's upset.
1: Right, right. And they need your energy there. You know, they need your energy because that was the reason why they lost last year, is because you wasn't there.
0: Well, I'm University or FSU won.
1: Oh, you're going for FSU. That's right. You went to Florida State. Okay.
0: To Florida State. So this will be my...
1: Then they need to lose then. So yeah, show up. Cause were you there last year?
0: No.
1: Okay, then show up so then FSU can lose. There you go.
0: Thank you. I was at Purcell Farms? I was out there. But at any rate, I feel better. There's a lot going on, so a lot to cover today. AJ, do you have any big weekend plans?
1: Let's see. I'm supposed to go to the Cocoa Amphitheater. It's a concert. Got to work tomorrow evening. I may have to be up here tomorrow for Rhonda. And then that's pretty much it. That's pretty much it. That's going to be my weekend.
0: What's the concert?
1: It's Wu-Tang and Bone Thugs.
0: Wait, did I time travel?
1: Yeah. Well, you traveled back to the 90s. Yes, you did.
0: I traveled back to the 90s. Mm-hmm. What is happening here?
1: Yeah. So they're going to be here tomorrow. So I'm super excited about it. One of my favorite groups growing up. And so I'll be out there working and enjoying the show.
0: All right. That sounds great. Well, looking forward to that. AJ does have the text line open. I am on X. You can catch me, APRYLMARIE. I am on Facebook. I almost never check it. I just happened to notice it was like messages in the corner. And so I was like, huh, I'll check this. So again, for those of you who messaged me, I appreciate it.
1: And also the stream as well, too. Just want to let you know, since she is in her secret bunker, deep down under, the stream is not up. So I just want to let everybody know. So anyone who's looking for the stream, I can pull my beautiful face up, but I think you'd rather see her than me.
0: Well, and I appreciate that. Nobody wants to see me right now. I am in the most mom outfit. I'm wearing the jeans that my daughter just absolutely loses her mind over because they're mom jeans. They like tie at their waist. They're the most ill-fitting thing you've ever seen. All right. So a list of things to talk about today. We've got some new headlines up on 1819 News. We're going to go over, and so we'll talk about that. Montgomery, I know we're a little ways from Montgomery, but they have had to put some employees on leave after failing to do background checks on them. I tell you what, if you guys are going to leave your kids. And I say, if you guys are going to leave your kids, I know most people leave their kids in a public school setting and you're going to have them around people you don't know. Make sure you've got confidence in the administrators, for the love of all that's holy. The stories I have written and read in the last couple of years regarding education, you know, we had up we had one school where the coach, it was a high school, and the coach had made friends with one of his athletes' dads, and that dad was a registered sex offender. And because the coach became friends with the dad, they just kind of let this guy start doing things at the school, even though he was a registered sex offender, because as a coach and teacher himself, he had inappropriate relationships with multiple teenagers. So be careful. We are in the throes of a new school year, but be aware of who your kids are around. Be aware of who's in their classroom. I always tell parents, you know, when you get an opportunity to go to a school, scout that thing out. Because if nothing else, our number one priority has to be our children's safety. And that doesn't go away when they're teenagers, because as we're seeing around the country, there are still school, their teachers, their air quotes, counselors, social workers, guidance counselors, and administrators who are doing everything they can proactively going after your kids with their agenda. So be mindful of who's there. Be mindful of who's driving your school bus. Be mindful of all of that because it matters. And even in Alabama, just the sheer amount, the volume of people who have raised eyebrows lately. It's scary. It really is. And you've got a lot of these teachers, a lot of these individuals, members of unions who will protect them no matter what, who they sign up once, and now it is the children be darned. It is their job. They're going to defend these teachers. And it's kind of frightening, to be honest. So we'll keep an eye out. I'll get a little bit more into that story and some of these other ones. I want to talk about, we're going to talk about some of the things going on nationally as well. It's just a lot happening out there. I actually did not talk early this week because that morning show is not as heavy as here. We didn't talk about Lindsay Killiancy and that juror who's now come forward. I'm watching that carefully just because it's amazing to watch these Democrats and watch some of these Democrat candidates and their responses to that. So we'll keep an eye out on that. Some Democrats starting to come around, I put that in air quotes, on recognizing how toxic the LGBTQ, specifically the transgender phase, has gone for kids and in schools. We now have Democrats across the country doing the same thing we saw Trump do, which is get out in front of this and say, no, I don't support boys and girls sports and boys in the locker room. Amazing now to me that they're realizing that the voters care. Yeah, we care. We've long since cared. And it's not just mamas anymore. Daddies are starting to get involved in this too. So we'll talk about that. We've got, and it's kind of crazy to imagine that the election is sneaking up on us right here in Alabama. But we'll talk about that as well. Catherine Robertson having some pithy remarks to Doug Jones's plan to change the format of Alabama government so that the governor and lieutenant governor run together. Now, they do that in other states. They do that in Florida. And I want to talk about that and get y'all's thoughts on that, because to me, that is an absolute no-go. Not in a million in 10 years would I want that to happen here in Alabama. And I'll tell you why after this break. You guys hold tight.
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3: 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Hey, y'all, it's Leland. How would you like to be my coworker? We've got a position open here at Talk 99.5. 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

0: Well, good afternoon, everyone. April Marie here, filling in for Leland. Feeling much better today than I did earlier this week. All right, so Doug Jones has a lot of dumb ideas. I'm just going to throw that out there. I mean, my personal opinion, easy enough, Doug Jones, bad ideas. And he's kicked off the campaign with a bunch of them. I have talked a lot about the fact that he said one of his first priorities in February, he said this. I had to look up how early in his campaign he said this. He said one of his first priorities is going to be to go in and change the Alabama public libraries and how they are trying to rid our public libraries of pornographic materials in children's sections. Can you imagine running for statewide office anywhere? You don't have to wonder about running for statewide office. Just being the kind of person who'd be like, you know what? I'm going to have all this power. And the thing I'm going to do with it is put pornographic books back in the children's sections. That's what I'm going to do. Well, that's what Doug Jones said at one point. So that's just the first of several Doug Jones idiotic statements. But this week he did a video. It's him and Philip Insler. And sometimes I forget about Philip Insler. He's actually not a bad guy, but he's crazy liberal. But him and Philip Insler did a video, and Doug Jones is calling for the nominees to have to run together for governor, lieutenant governor. He's also saying he wants to give power back to the lieutenant governor's office. We have, in fact, seen power be taken away from that office over time. For a little bit, it was like slow erosions. And then there was a full freak out towards the end of this legislative session when lawmakers realized it was either going to be Wes Allen or John Wall. And so they went back and they did a lot of changes to that lieutenant governor's role. I look back at past lieutenant governors, and without a doubt in my time here, Will Ainsworth has been just incredible. And I say that I supported him when he was running against Twinkle Kavanaugh. Twinkle was the establishment favorite. And that alone in itself, that race, Twinkle and Will, is a good example of why we need them to stand alone. Because if the establishment got the opportunity and they only had to fund one campaign, they would put all their money towards their person, and then that lieutenant governor would just ride that person's coattails. As it is, it's a standalone race, and sometimes it gets a little heated. And so Doug Jones saying, I'm going to come in, we're going to propose a constitutional amendment, we're going to change this, we're going to make them run as a ticket. And I know other states do it, but I think our way is the better way. I think any time that you are looking at a decision on whether or not to take the voter's voice away, take away the power of the people to elect an office or an officer. Remember a while back, and that wasn't actually that long ago, but they tried to do away with the State Board of Education and they were going to make that appointees as of the governors. And the issue then, they got there, and I say they being the governor's office and the legislature who was proposing this harebrained idea, they got it handed to them at the ballot box. About 60% of the people said, no, you're not going to come here and take away my voice. You're not going to come in here and take away my vote. And then now with President Trump in office, you see how important it is that we kept that, because as this Trump administration goes on, we've got Linda McMahon in D.C. going, my job is to give as much power back to the states as possible. So we want that. We want to elect our State Board of Education and the members there because we want to hold them accountable. When they get that power back, as they get that power back from the federal government, it's so incredibly important that we have people who know that they can be voted out the next election, not just appointees there. So Doug Jones had this harebrained idea that he proposed. He says, in criticizing the current role of lieutenant governor, he said, it's almost like the lieutenant governor is a figurehead in the legislature, that it just sits with a gavel. The lieutenant governor, in my view, should always be a part of the executive branch, a partner with the governor to help implement the administration's policies. Well, let's look back at our lieutenant governors and why they have or have not had a bigger role. First off, there was Ivy under Bentley, right? And this is just looking back the last several, but you look at Ivy under Bentley, and Ivy just wasn't, she was a photo op kind of person from go. I mean, she, from my earliest days here, she never really wanted to take a lead. Well, as Will Ainsworth, you look at Will Ainsworth, and he has used that office to A, give his opinion about policies and really shape and work with the legislature on things that we need here. Some of the most conservative things. He made it a point to have some priorities himself. I don't know if a lot of people realize this, but Will Ainsworth was instrumental in policies that allowed for military spouses to have an easier job getting their professional accreditation or getting their business licenses and stuff switched over to Alabama. So if you are the spouse of someone in the military and you're coming to Alabama, he has done a lot so that you don't have to go through this huge bureaucratic nightmare to keep working in the field you're in and to give opportunities to those military spouses. And I think that's a really admirable thing. At some point, we're going to have to go back and look at all of the wins of Ainsworth and say, yeah, this position doesn't have as much power as it maybe had at one point. And maybe we can go back and get the legislature to change that a little bit. I don't know that they're going to do that with John Wall coming in, because John Wall is really conservative. And we have seen at sometimes our legislature, not so much. And not only is Wall conservative, but he's conservative on the social issues. We've got a legislature that it almost feels like sometimes they're kicking and screaming to get good policy through. Think about all the things that we did not lead the way on or that we were slow on. With school choice, we were slow to act on that. We got it and we got a good bill through. And Terry Collins, who has decided not to run for re-election, she was a big proponent of some of our school choice bills. The way that we... I can think of all of these things that even divisive concepts, speaking of which, Doug Jones has opinions on divisive concepts. That's a new story up on 1819 I'll get to. But you look at the where we lead the nation. There's been a few times. VCAP is one of them. That's protecting the kids from the radical trans ideology and the medicine and surgeries and procedures that came with that. We led the nation on that. But again, the legislature did that, but almost begrudgingly. It was like, do we need this? I remember when Chris Pringle had that first bill to protect girls' sports. And people were like, it's a solution in search of a problem. But then we watched as this tidal wave of these woke teachers, K-12 in college, kind of came through and started brainwashing our kids. They started getting more access to internet and they were getting more brainwashed that way. So going back to Doug Jones and his most recent thing, Will Ainsworth, it's funny, so funny, came out and responded to it. This is what Doug Jones wrote on social media. He said, "Today I unveiled my plan to reshape the role of lieutenant governor in Alabama with Philip Ensler," who, by the way, New York. If you don't know Philip Ensler's story, let me give you the short version of because it's comically bad to me. Ensler was elected to the state house. Then served a little while wanting to carry all these anti-gun bills and carry some of the most extreme legislation. He then decided he was not running for re-election because he was going to go back to New York. Then decides not to go back to New York. He's going to stay here and run for lieutenant governor and is now their nominee. So this is a man who very clearly does not share the values of most Alabamians on most things. There's a few things he's gotten right. He went to Finn Church's house and got involved in that. So gotta give him props where they're due. But this is a man whose agenda primarily is at odds with us. So Jones is talking about giving him an outsized role in his administration should he win, which of course he will not. Will Ainsworth responds, "Like most of your plans, this is another bad idea." Thumbs down. All right, I am going to spend a little bit more time on Doug Jones. You guys hold tight for some more of the idiotic things he says.
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4: 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So I went to meet him, and I remember as I was leaving, he looked down at his shoes and he said, "You know, what really frustrates me is when some people come in and I think to myself, if you'd have just gotten here a little earlier, if you'd have been here a few weeks before, I could have done more for you." 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
11: That is absolutely.
10: We've always been told not to do that, but no. 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At our age, we're starting to learn we're pretty good at judging.
11: That's right. Well, you know, the last thing
10: like,
11: you want to do
10: is... I'm not eating that. That's going to be fake and disgusting.
11: I feel like digging into that book, getting halfway in and going, well, this sucks. I should have known that from the cover.
10: Right.
11: You can see that clearly.
10: We know. We're good at judging that book by its cover.
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2: Terribly obnoxious. I'm going to be sitting on the UA side for the UA FSU game. And so I was like, I don't want to be too obnoxious, but I'm going to be just enough obnoxious that I'm a Florida State grad. Now, I did give my kids the option on whether or not they wanted to do FSU gear or University of Alabama gear. And I've got two going with Alabama and then one son doing FSU with me. So not liking those odds, but we'll work on it. Of the three kids, I could only convince one, but we'll work on it. Like I said, we're talking a little bit about Doug Jones here, and I may, work on AJ. Are you working on getting Jeff here?
3: Sure. I didn't realize I was doing that, but yeah, I can reach out to him.
2: Okay, so we're gonna have Jeff Poore join us for this conversation. But we are here talking about Doug Jones and some of his more ridiculous ideas. I mentioned earlier, very early on in his campaign, he said he wanted to fix. I put that in air quotes, the library board, and do away with some of their rules. You know, the terribly insane rules, like children should not have books that show sexually explicit acts or tell them where to find pornography. It's so crazy to me that we have these rules. Wait, it's even crazier. Someone wrote that book. Someone published that book. Someone purchased that book and put it in a kid's section. You gotta be kidding me. And then Doug Jones is like, one of my biggest priorities is fixing moving those books. You're like, who are you? What in the world? The thing he said two things in the last week that are eyebrow raising. One of them is that he wants the lieutenant governor and governor to run on the same ticket, and he wants to give them. He wants to give them more power, the lieutenant governor candidate more power. Sorry, I'm over here trying to get Jeff Poore with me. Okay, he wants to give the lieutenant governor more power and wants them to run on the same ticket. This is insane. In Alabama, we know, and I do want to say, for the record, we cannot take the Democrat efforts in this state to turn out votes. We cannot take that lightly. I know we are a ruby red state, all the things, but I did a story for 1819 and I looked at where we're seeing Democrats turn out that they don't normally turn out, where they had surges earlier this year. One of those was Shelby County. Come on, Shelby County Republicans. What are you doing? You can't let Democrats surge there and you guys stay home. We actually see that. We saw some in Huntsville. We saw some in Shelby County, some in South Alabama, where Democrats are picking up steam. Now, I would expect Democrats in CD2 to turn out more because they want to keep that seat. But across the state, they shouldn't be giving Republicans a run for their money. They just shouldn't. And I tell people all the time, yes, I'm conservative, and I'm both fiscally and socially conservative, but also I'm a Republican. And why am I a Republican? I know lots of people are like, that's so, because right now we play by the rules you have, not the rules you want. And right now, Republicans are who's in control of the state of Alabama. And so if I want my voice heard in what happens by the party and what happens with those elected, then I say I'm a Republican and I do Republican things. Because if I were just a nobody shouting outside the bubble, that would be a different scenario. And, you know, I don't have a daily news show. I get, for the love, so grateful to get to fill in here. But I'd just be another person. And so I would be a person shouting, going, no, that's not the right person to get through the primary. No, that's not the right thing to do. But when I say I'm a Republican and I get out there and I am active, then people listen to me. And so keeping that in mind. So we're ruby red Republicans. We cannot take for granted that. We cannot take for granted that we are going to just win this next election, especially when Democrats are out there working hard. So Doug Jones, the other thing that he said is he's out there opposed to the divisive concepts bill. And so you can find this.

0: on 1819 News this afternoon. Doug Jones saying, I stand with them in support of the teachers and the radical teachers unions. Do not by any stretch of the imagination think that the radical teachers unions have not gotten their tentacles into Alabama. In order to be a member of the AEA, you also have to be a dues-paying member to the NEA. And if you're not paying attention to what they're doing on a national scale, then you are doing yourself a great disservice. Whether you're a teacher and you're not paying attention to where those dues monies are going, or if you're a parent and not paying attention to what your teachers are doing, have conversations with these teachers. Figure out whether or not they're dues-paying members, whether or not they're doing any training with the NEA. Because the NEA has a sole purpose at this point, so it seems, which is leftist causes and leftist ideas. Doug Jones over here doing everything he can to undermine the values of the state. He says, we've seen some very conservative far-right activists convince people that all of a sudden diversity in this country is not a good thing. No, nobody has said diversity is not a good thing. We love diversity. If you are coming into our country from another place and you are assimilating into our country and you're not here as if you are hostile to take it over, if you are not here saying that you want war, you want jihad, you want whatever, hey, we welcome you. If you are a Spanish-speaking person and you are here and you are here legally, love it. Come on in. Work hard. Do great. Live the American dream. If you are a black person, the left will have you think that we are all white people are oppressors and you are oppressed. No, Doug Jones, we don't buy that. We're not buying what you're selling about that. He said, I'm absolutely convinced that the people have the most ferocious voices against equality and the voices against inclusion and the worst claim everything is suddenly woke. Well, we don't claim things are suddenly woke. We see that things are woke. We understand that things are woke. We have seen our children come home from school. Firsthand experience, a little boy decided he was a little girl. That's not my imagination. By the way, it's the child's imagination, probably the child's mother's imagination. My child no longer goes to that school, by the way. But no, we're not imagining wokeness. We're living wokeness, Doug. And if Doug had any good sense whatsoever, he would look around and he would see the way that it impacts our state specifically. Children being told that they're victimized every day. Imagine that. Well, there's study after study after study saying if you put this mentality into children, into anyone for that matter, then they internalize that. That's how they see themselves. If you tell them they're going to be victimized, they see everything through the prism of victimhood. And we see that. We see that across college campuses. Lord have mercy, do we. All right, I'm going to take a quick break. We'll see if we can figure out how to get Jeff Poore on the show. You guys hold tight. Back in a minute.
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6: 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I've done that too over the years, but I'm also cheap and I comparison shop. and I like a good bargain. And I didn't even know Huey Tampon was over there as a full-fledged gun shop, and I thought I'd been to every place in town. Till I went over to meet Tommy, he wanted to come on the show, and I walked in, and I remember being impressed at how much selection he had. Then I got to know Tommy, and I was even more impressed. 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Their prices are good on everything in there. Selection's great on everything in there, and they run deals from time to time on certain items that come in. 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And once you get to know Tommy and Adam in that friendly atmosphere, this some gun shops are a little snotty. 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Look for them on Brook Lane Drive in Hueytown. Yeah, go out of your way a little bit. Drive over to Hueytown and see what I mean. It's Hueytown Pawn on Brook Lane Drive in Hueytown.
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11: The only two things in life that make it worth living is guitars tuned good and firm feeling women.
0: Well, good afternoon, everyone. April Marie here. Filling in for Leland this Friday afternoon. In case you missed it, go Noles! It is, in fact, that time of year again. University of Alabama playing Florida State this weekend. And I'm going to troll all you UA fans for the whole rest of the show. Enjoy. On the line now, we've got my friend and boss, Jeff Poor. Welcome to the program, Jeff.
12: You got to call them Bammers, not UA fans.
0: Bammers? Really, all you Bammers out there?
12: Uh-huh.
0: You can tell I'm not from around here.
12: You've been here long enough. You should know that, though.
0: Okay, so I started the show talking about this asinine idea of Doug Jones's to have the governor, lieutenant governor run on the same ticket. And my position on this is absolutely not, because then the big business, big mules would just basically spend all their money on one race instead of two. And it could just, we'll just get establishment candidates from here on out. What's your thoughts?
12: Well, I mean, don't they sort of do this in Florida? I mean, you're an expert on that they run in the same quote unquote ticket. It just sounds like a way to try to level the playing field for Democrats that aren't able to raise a lot of money, aren't able to, finance campaigns, so we'll just pull our resources and do it that way. I mean, it just sounds kind of gimmicky. It's never going to happen because these candidates, they all want, they once they get the nomination, they all want to, you know, have a seat at the trough. They earned it. They want these places writing them checks. They don't want to run on the same ticket. They got their own campaign debts to pay off. from the primary. That's just sort of the curse of the one-party state for them. You know, you spend everything you got in the primary. Once you get the nomination, then if you're going to go on this kind of combined ticket, what do you do with all the expenditures during the primary? I guess you could figure out a way to pay off some of that debt, but I just don't think it'll happen for a bunch of reasons. And you know, sometimes the governor and lieutenant governor, as is the case right now, don't always see eye to eye. Don't get along real well. And you know, there's just I can never see that being really. And putting the executive, taking lieutenant governor. I think this is what the proposal is: take the lieutenant governor's office out of a quasi-legislative role and making it an executive role. You got to change the whole construct of Alabama government, which is certainly not going to happen anytime soon.
0: Well, and we see under Ainsworth, you know, I follow closely what he has done and has made his priorities. He has already had his objectives and things he's worked on in the state. He has made a big priority to help, I was saying earlier, the families of military men and women who come to Alabama, get through some of the red tape, the bureaucracy that would be, you know, with licenses, business licenses and teaching licenses and all of that sort of thing. I think in the role they have now, the lieutenant governor role is what they make of it, whether or not they get along with the legislature, whether or not they get along with the governor. And that plays a big role, a big part of how effective they are. And I think that's why we look at what happened last session with them going, okay, we're going to have Wes Ellen or John Wall. Let's change things up a little bit.
12: Well, also keep this in mind. It wasn't that long ago where you had a Republican governor and a Democrat lieutenant governor. We have the ability to do that. We don't do it often, but and it's been 20 years since it was Jim Folsom Jr. and who defeated Luther Strange, and then you had Bob Riley as your governor. But we've done split government before, and if you try to combine the two, I mean, in theory, I guess you could do that, but still. But and run it from the executive branch. But I think it takes something away that, you know, for whatever reason, lieutenant governor's office, who chairs over the Senate, and when it's the party out of power, ask Steve Windham how that worked when he was lieutenant governor and you had a Democrat majority in the state Senate. I mean, it's just there's just times when, you know, we as voters, maybe we didn't think it fully through or whatever. But we as voters want that distinction, want that division of power.
0: Well, and I think it's a bad idea just looking at the way elections tend to shake out in Alabama. We've had some upsets. We've had some establishment people, who haven't won. I think it gives an advantage to the money class if you were to try to do that.
12: Yeah, maybe. I suspect that their, you know, whatever their budget for political contributions stays the same. It's just more centralized. You'll have like one consultant and doing both campaigns, and yeah, you're right. The virtues of this system we have now, at least, it decentralizes things a bit to a degree. And I think as conservatives, you don't want a big centralized type of government. It doesn't surprise me that this is something a Democrat would be pushing, but I think just in theory, when we're talking it out here, it's not something that really would reflect sort of the political leanings of the state.
0: Absolutely. Doug Jones is getting a little bit bolder in what he is promising and saying, it seems. It's funny because he started out with this, like, I'm going to bring Alabama together. And then it's almost as if somebody said, hey, that's not working. Let's go ahead and lean into the leftism. Because we've got a story up today, Austin Shipley wrote about him saying, going against the divisive concepts bill and against the woke in schools. What do you make of this pivot from singing Kumbaya, I'm going to be a moderate, to, all right, let me just tell you, I think these people have really done wrong by us?
12: Well, I think he is trying to play to that centrist philosophy. Look, there's something going on weird here. I don't know what it's like in your neighborhood, but my suspicion is, because I see it here in Fairhope, A lot of Doug Jones signs out there. A lot of Doug signs. They don't say Doug
0: Jones.
12: Yes,
0: there are.
12: Doug, just a guy named Doug. You know, nothing pretentious about a guy named Doug at all, right? And just seems like an everyday kind of guy. But I mean, there's just like this virtue signaling thing going on, and maybe he's just trying to contrast himself with Tommy Tuberville, who is absolutely on board with defeating this woke agenda, this sort of weird progressivism that's infiltrated our public institutions. And he wants to try to categorize it as something that is more of a political gimmick and not something that people can worry about. And that way it won't be weaponized against him.
0: Yeah. Well, we've unfortunately for Doug, we've all seen it, and it continues on and on. Speaking, you were saying Doug, and in my mind, I don't know why, but this is the first time this has happened, but it made me think of the cartoon. Are you old enough to remember the cartoon, Doug?
12: I'm older than you, so of course I remember the cartoon, Doug.
0: Well, I don't know. Maybe you don't. It was on in 91 to 94. I looked it up, so I would have been 10 when it was on. But yes, I have no idea how I didn't make that connection, but it came to my mind while you were talking about it. All right. What did you, we got just a couple minutes. Well, I guess we got a minute left. Tell our listeners where they can find you on, if they want to follow you, if they're not already following you on social media and such.
12: Make sure you go to x.com/Jeff_poor, but more importantly, 1819 News, 1819news.com.
0: Thank you so much for taking the time to call in.
12: Hey, I appreciate it.
0: All right, that was Jeff Poor. We're going to hit a quick break. We'll move on to some more local and national issues when we come back. You guys hold tight. It's April Marie filling in for Leland.

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2: Senator Tommy Tuberville is re-emphasizing the need for electricity rates to not be raised for the next 4 years here in the state of Alabama. Tuberville was on WFFN 95.3 with Stephen D.C. this past Thursday. That's when the data center subject was brought up.
3: First of all, the governor makes no decision on that. It is the counties and the cities and the mayors. They're the ones that have to do due diligence and accept them or not accept them. Some people don't want them. Some do. And they're coming. We have already have over 20. The technology is a lot better. It's not noisy. It doesn't use your, it uses as much water as a McDonald's. We're one thing a governor can do is not drive up the prices of our electricity. And I've already told our power people in our state that we're going to freeze prices for 4 years. We're not going to allow data centers to come in and manipulate our electricity.
4: Yes.
3: If we got it, we'll give it to them.
4: Yes.
3: If not, we won't.
4: Okay.
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2: A comedian and ventriloquist is coming to the Wiregrass region of Alabama. Jeff Dunham will be performing at the Dothan Civic Center on February 20th of next year. Dunham is known for his dummy characters of Bubba Jay, Jose Jalapeno on a Stick, and Ahmed the Dead Terrorist. I'm Andrea Tice.
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0: Well, good afternoon, everyone. April Marie here, filling in for Leland. AJ attempting to keep me out of trouble. Some days are harder than others. I feel like I'm going to be pretty good today. Just so you know, Leland, or AJ, and I want you to know I'm not planning on causing too much trouble. You don't have to hover over the dump button, although I will keep calling, saying go Noles. I like how Jeff's like, call them Bammers. Bammers? Like that? Shoulder shrug. The phone lines are open, and I can get to your calls. AJ's figured out a method over here to let me know when you're on the line. So if you want to call in, you know, Jeff Poor brings up a good point. He actually brings up a lot of good points. He's pretty smart. Although we're not going to tell him that because I said that because, you know, he's my boss and his head will get all big and stuff. But Doug Jones is really trying to seem like he's the answer to the far right. Here's the problem with Doug Jones in acting as if Tuberville is out of touch, Trump is out of touch. The problem is when it comes to the issues he's talking about, the air quotes far right position is the right position. The getting the woke out of the schools and away from the schools, that's not an extremist point of view. That's pretty freaking easy. And then he mischaracterizes, and I'm talking now about Doug Jones, talking about the divisive concepts bill. He mischaracterizes, and it's so easy it's like a cheap, well, I just want history to be taught as it was. No, you don't. No, you don't. You want kids at all ages, from the earliest ages through K-12, all the way through the higher education. You want them to be taught that the United States was built on racism. That the United States was built with this inherent kind of level of evilness. You don't want to actually acknowledge our founders. You don't want to acknowledge the greatness. You want to take down the statues, and you want to rewrite history, and you want to make the words of distort and take out of context the words of anyone who celebrates our greatness. And if you don't believe me that they want to do that, look no further than how they have rewritten the history of who Charlie Kirk was and what he was trying to do. This last anniversary, with the anniversary of his death this last week, I was watching as college students, and not just college students, you know, at far leftist university, college students at the University of Alabama, college students were mocking those who were mourning Charlie's death. Think about that. What did he do? He went to campuses and he said, we're going to listen to everybody, even those with perspectives that we don't agree with. We're not gonna, you know, scream them down the way leftists do us. We're gonna listen to them, and we're gonna counter them with facts. We're gonna counter them with details. As a part of looking at that, kind of coming to process everything that happened with his assassination, and then everything that's happened since, with the insanity from those on the right who would have you believe there was this great conspiracy and Israel is to blame and his wife is to blame and his best friends are to blame. Kind of taking all of that in this last week, you know, it amazes me how many people are able to take what we have. We have hours, hundreds and hundreds and hundreds of hours of Charlie Kirk talking on campuses, on his podcast, in speeches, debating people. And people are trying to rewrite his history in front of us. And those same people want us to believe they're not trying to do that to U.S. history as a whole. And that they wouldn't rewrite our history, any of us who has the audacity to speak out against wokeness. Doug Jones's position isn't novel. It's not the middle ground. It's quite the opposite. It's telling us you need to embrace the idea that this isn't happening when we can see in real time that it is happening and has happened. Very frustrating is what it is. And so speaking of frustrating, I don't know how much y'all have followed some of the craziness that has occurred as a result of that anniversary of Charlie Kirk and people who spoke out and came together for Charlie. And campuses really don't seem to know what to do with the level of woke they have. But I think some are exposing themselves by showing. And we saw this in Utah where they had the two students who were showing the girl who came up and celebrating the Kirk anniversary. Kirk anniversary is what they were calling it. If you guys could see my face, which by the way, I'm really glad you can't. If you're trying to log on to the YouTube, my apologies. There is no stream of me right now. I'm actually broadcasting from home this afternoon. But if you could see the look on my face, the just absolute disgust I have for the fact that we've gotten to a point where people are able and willing, not necessarily able, but willing to share vile thoughts about Charlie Kirk's assassination and death, that they're willing and able to tape themselves to go out to places where they are going to be filmed and mock this, it's mind-boggling. Now, that said, I'm very big into First Amendment rights. We had a couple students right here at the University of Alabama who were mocking Charlie Kirk's death, 18, 19-year-old kids. I didn't write about that. I considered it for just a brief moment. But then I realized, I kind of thought to myself, what would Charlie do? Would Charlie have me shame these 19-year-olds? Well, they're already 18, 19-year-olds. They're already being shamed on the internet. And so I thought, I'm not going to do that. Now, if a teacher had been doing it, I would definitely have written about that, because these are the people in power positions of influence. These are the people who have the ability to grade papers, who have the ability to dock points because of someone's viewpoint, all of that. And we've seen that. And I actually have written about woke professors. I continue to do so. Woke professors at Alabama's campuses. I mentioned this earlier on this week on the morning show, if you caught me there, but last week I went to Auburn University and I went for the Board of Trustees meeting. They were voting on, they were talking about kind of what's going on campus. They had ratified, if you didn't know this, they kind of took over the Faculty Senate. Now I say that there was an elections, and it looks like a lot of the same people that from the faculty to student were elected in terms of the school's part. But what we're seeing is that people within our university system here in Alabama, they are understanding what the state wants, what their students want, what their students' parents want. And that is for the woke to be gone from the classroom. That's for, they want to put some distance between. The reason we see them, the faculty senates changing, is a lot of these faculty senates were acting as if they were the voice, the official voice of the university. And they were saying and doing crazy things. So I went to the Board of Trustees meeting. There was a protest outside with Auburn professors, and there were some students. There was some locals. It turned out to be a little bit bigger than I thought it would be for a 7 to 9 a.m. protest. But they were there, and they were saying, we're fighting back. You're fighting back for what? You're fighting back to be able to continue hateful speech in the classroom? And that's what we've seen. You're fighting back to be able to push an agenda that has nothing to do with the subject you're teaching? That's what we're seeing. That's what we're talking about. We have seen a lot of this in the state, and the legislature, for their part, is doing, whether it's a little bit slower than I would have liked, I actually still think they need to go back and block LGBTQ flags and insignia from schools, especially K-12. College may be different, unless you're Samford. Samford, they had a teacher put up one, and I'm going, that's not conducive to Samford, but that's neither here nor there. But K-12, you know, this is a safe space. Well, a school should be a safe space. And no student should be talking to a teacher about their sexuality without the parents being aware. No teacher should be pushing an agenda in their classroom. And we've heard that. So while I'm looking at getting the woke out of Alabama, we haven't gone all the way. We haven't done all the things other states have done. And I think we should. And hopefully under Tommy Tuberville, we will. All right, I want to get back to some of the local things. You guys have heard me talk about it, the cuts in the city of Homewood. Well, I've got good news for you. So if you stay tuned after this break, I'm going to give you an update on the Homewood police, the defunding, the freezes, all the things. It's kind of come to a head, and I've got an update. Back in a second.
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13: We're getting reports of a crash on 280 eastbound at the interchange with 459. Prepare for extra time to get through there. And a reminder of ongoing road work taking place on 65 both north and southbound between Calera and Alabaster. We'll keep an eye on your drive and have another traffic update for you in minutes. I'm Lindsay in the traffic center.
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0: Well, good afternoon, everyone. April Marie here, filling in for Leland this beautiful Friday afternoon. Go Noles. I have a funny thing on my text. I don't know if you, those of you with an iPhone, if you know this or not, but you can shortcut anything in your phone. So if I type out FSU, I get the whole FSU chant because I'm on a group text, or we used to be more active, but we would watch games together from all over the country, me and girlfriends from college. And so I put in FSU, it spells out F, you know, FLORIDASTATE. I like how I did that for you, whole thing for you. Florida State, woo. Yeah, y'all are stuck with this till six, sorry about it. But yes, I'm very excited about the football weekend. I'm very excited about the game. This will be my kid's first ever college football game. And it's Florida State versus University of Alabama. I'm so excited. My son just said Alabama. We will discuss that later, child. All right. The challenge with a remote broadcast. Got my good friend Paul DeMarco on the phone. Welcome to the program, Paul.
1: Thank you. Hope everybody was well on this Friday afternoon.
0: Doing good. Okay, so you are, when I think criminal justice, you come to front of mind. It's one of the things we most frequently talk about in when you come on with me as a guest. We had an execution last night, and right up until the time it happened, you and both of us were unsure on if the governor was going to call it. She didn't, and it went through. Tell me how you feel about that.
1: I am grateful that the governor allowed justice to be served for these crime victims. The story was, you kept on hearing that the judge overruled the jury and sentenced the killer, who, by the way, you know, killed two people, shot him with a shotgun, one of them in the face, almost killed someone else, the other one laid on the floor, pretended to be dead so that they wouldn't get shot as well. But that's not what we heard. We heard that the killer was outraged that the judge overruled the jury, and that all of these individuals, including, you know, we're hearing from former governors and former chief justices about how the governor should not follow the law. The law has been changed. The law is like a judge can overrule a jury when a jury makes a decision on a capital murder case, whether it's life without or the death sentence. But the law was not retroactive. And so I think we have about 25 killers on death row who will, they were sentenced to death. Yet you have, ironically, again, former top executives and chief justices and others who want the governor to basically give reprieve to these individuals who were convicted of capital murder. And last night was the first test of that in nature, and the governor, to her credit, said no, the law wasn't retroactive. I'm going to allow the sentence to move forward, and he was executed. Despite all the folks who were basically like, in line with this killer, as opposed to the crime victims, and shame on those individuals.
0: The judge who was there during the trial said, after listening to all of the evidence, after watching everything, after this is a death penalty case, and I think that should be enough. For, you know, at the time, all of this, you know, decades later, looking back, changing, that's just silly talk. It really is. And I think that a lot of these groups that go out there and advocate for these death row inmates, you can see it time and time again. They were really quiet about the last man to be executed because no one wanted to side with that monster. But every other one, nearly every other one, we hear some excuse, some reason it should be taken off the table, and I think that's ridiculous.
1: Well, and two things. They kept on saying, the judge was up for re-election. I don't care if he was up for re-election. He did what was right based on the law that he was there, and he had the right to do this. What should upset people more is this killer was on death row for like 30 years. I mean, how fair is that to the families to have to deal with this for 30 years? The fact that we've tried to fix this and we're still dealing with 30 years on death row, 30 years of appeals, is we need to go back and address this. 30 years on death row that the families have had to deal with this. I mean, it's like 9/11 last week. The fact that these terrorists in Guantanamo Bay have not had their trial and been brought to justice 25 years later, and their trial won't even be, and they were changed subject, until 28 for Guantanamo Bay is another disservice to the American public, but most importantly, it's a disservice to all the victims of 9/11. This is where we fail in America with our criminal justice system, and we fail crime victims over and over. And I'm glad to see that the governor did not fail crime victims last night.
0: No, it's absolutely, it's crazy to me. And, you know, the legislature did give more money to the court systems and allowed certain jurisdictions to have more judges to deal with the backlog in crime because, well, and I love, they do use COVID as a reason. During COVID time, there weren't, you know, they didn't get as much done. But we've had areas of this state where crime victims have had to wait years, 4 years. This is not a new thing, getting some justice for some of these victims.
1: But let me just say this, you know, the governor doesn't leave until January. There is this continual push to try to get her to give a reprieve to these killers and say, okay, you know, because the judge gave you the death sentence as opposed to the jury, then they want the judge to overrule the judge. They want the governor to overrule the judge on these 25 cases and just allow them to be life without parole as opposed to the death sentence. And I hope the governor will not do that. I was so glad she did not do that last night, and hopefully she will not do that for the remainder of her term.
0: Yeah, no, and that's, hey, guys, if you're the writing and calling type, it's a good thing to thank the governor for letting this execution go through last night. I'm with you. I feel that for the purposes of justice, for the purposes of the victims, that we shouldn't have people sit on death row for decades and then get moved off of it for technical reasons. I think that that justice was served in this case. I just wish it had been served faster. All right, we're going to take a quick break. When we come back, I'll keep Paul DeMarco on the line a little bit longer. You guys hold tight. It's April Marie filling in for Leland.

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13: We're getting reports of a crash on 280 eastbound at the interchange with 459. Prepare for extra time to get through there. And a reminder of ongoing road work taking place on 65 both north and southbound between Calera and Alabaster. We'll keep an eye on your drive and have another traffic update for you in minutes. I'm Lindsay in the traffic center.
0: What you hear is what's really happening.
4: The governments are power hungry. Bureaucrats are power hungry. We don't know what could go on, but think about this. What if one of these damn Democrat-controlled freaks, socialist ones have been the presidents. If we're a whisper away from that fatal mistake, what would they do with this technology? Who would they punish? What crisis would they exploit to get all up in your business and restrict your life or tax you or punish you? How could they use that in this case? Not for crime-fighting purposes, but for surveillance purposes to tax that ass.
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0: Well, good afternoon, everyone. April Marie here, filling in for Leland. AJ trying to keep me out of trouble today. So far, so good. Well, that is unless you are a Bama fan. If you're a Bama fan, maybe not so far, so good. I'm spending the entire show saying go Noles. My Florida State Seminoles playing University of Alabama this week.
1: All right, so you do have a text from Brandon who was on this Alabama. He says, Alabama fans call Auburn fans Barners. So, in turn, as a play on words, Bammers, War Eagle, go Noles.
0: All right, there you go. Good to know. You know, Jeff Porsa corrected me on that earlier. I was like, what? Paul DeMarco on the line. Paul, are you going to be watching football this weekend?
2: A lot of it. In between some soccer games.
0: All right. Who do you? I should know this by now, but I don't. Who do you cheer for?
2: I root for Auburn. But if Alabama's not playing for against Auburn, I'm gonna root for Alabama.
0: Dadgummit.
2: Against your team.
0: Against my team this week. yes, it is. It is my kid's first college football game. And I am beyond excited. I was really worried. I was sick earlier this week, like really just knocked down sick earlier, somehow Tuesday and Wednesday. Recovered fully, not fully, still have a cough, but feeling much better. If short of having something stupidly contagious, I was going to crawl to the football game because I need to go.
2: Well, are you more worried about the game or the 106 heat index?

0: En garde!
1: 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Fencing. 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
2: Double murderer. He was a double murderer. Jeffrey Lee was literally a man who was on death row by his own actions. Nobody was defending that he was not guilty. They were just saying, by a technicality, because the judge overruled the jury, he should get life in prison. I'm so glad the governor didn't acquiesce to that.
3: And he was upset with that judge. I mean, if you think about the gall to be after you shoot somebody in the face with a shotgun and to be upset with the judge for carrying out the law.
2: Just crazy, I tell you. All right. We started the show today talking about Doug Jones. Every time he's in a headline, it's like, what insane thing did he say, forgetting that he lives in the state of Alabama? He has said he wants to roll back the protections for kids in libraries. He has said he now wants the lieutenant governor and governor to run on the same ticket. And now he is saying he's not for the divisive concepts law. He wants teachers to be able to teach children that their oppressors are oppressed. He wants to be able to teach radical gender ideology and other nonsense. Is this what kind of strategy is this?
3: Well, what would concern me is that's the law in Alabama now, and I would be concerned with the governor either encouraging or cheerleading these educators who don't want to follow the law to not follow the law. And we've already seen efforts like, oh, we're going to, you know, some of the universities, like, well, we're going to just get rid of it in name only. But don't worry, we're going to continue to do this. And you see this at libraries across the state of Alabama. Like, you're not supposed to have this, but they continue to kind of weave and wind their way around it. So we need to make sure we have a governor in place that executes the law, an attorney general that will make sure the law is enforced as well. And so that would be my concern based on the article I read, that there'll be kind of a, well, you're doing it and I'm with you, regardless of what the law may say. That's a real problem.
2: That is a real problem. And with his legal background, he should know better than that. All right. Tell our listeners where they can find you. I know you got to go. Where can our listeners find you online if they want to follow you, get in touch, all those things?
3: On X at Paul_DeMarco.
2: All right. I appreciate you taking the time to call. Thank you, Paul. All right.
3: Care. Thanks, y'all. Have a great day.
2: That was Paul DeMarco. April Marie here filling in for Leland. The phone lines are open. Andy. Oh, maybe we have lost Andy.
4: I'm not.
2: Oh, man. Andy dropped off. Andy, if you're listening, call back. Phone lines are open. All right. A lot going on right now. Looking at the White House, the White House is explaining. So President Trump this afternoon said, I am proud to announce that effective immediately, I am banning fake news. CNN, MS Now, who recently changed their name from MSNBC due to lack of viewership and credibility, and Politico, the recipients of an illegal and ridiculous $8 million subscription and an all-time record directly from the United States government under crooked Joe Biden in order to keep them alive. Seems like corruption to me. From the White House, as a result of their constant, air quotes, reporting, fake news. Media outlets shouldn't be able to constantly write or report fiction and lies when they're covering the President of the United States, the Trump administration, or United States of America. Other fake news media outlets to follow. Thank you for your attention to this matter, President Donald J. Trump. All right. So, of course, people are freaking out over this. I'm torn because, to me, it depends on the author. If you've got someone in the room who is consistently misreporting, then they shouldn't have credentials to keep doing that, right? If they are taking everything out of context, if they are not giving their readers, and their news, not editorial, by the way, if their, air quotes, news, hard news division is constantly giving bad information, that's a problem. The White House has remessaged, along with some White House staff. They have remessaged and said, media outlets shouldn't be able to constantly write, report, fiction and lies, those words in all caps, when they're covering the President of the United States, the Trump administration, or the United States of America, other fake news media outlets to follow. So

0: Of course, my first thing I did when I saw this notification was go to Politico because they're on the list of banned outlets. They say their headline is "No modern president more hostile than Trump to free press," says the New York Times publisher. Well, here's the thing: has any president faced what Donald Trump has faced from the media? I mean, the barrage of negative headlines, the barrage of outright lies, and they know to be lies. You look at the, good people on both sides hoax. The media had the full statement. They had the full context of that statement. They still continue to report it on it wrong. January 6th, you look at Trump, what they have done to Trump there. I think the reason our nation, and I know this to be true, is the way it is in terms of this deep partisan divide is fueled because it is fueled by lying media outlets, by media outlets that refuse to cover the good, take everything that's done, put a negative slant on it, and then push it out there. And you can look at it from Trump's statements to Trump's, the White House ballroom to the Kennedy Center to what his administration is doing, like the Department of Education or any other agency out there. It's pure insanity, this coverage. Now, will Trump get away with kicking them out of the White House press corps? Will they end up taking it to court and fighting it? There have been other cases of this situation that have gone to court. That will get to be seen. But I tell you what, this is a problem that really can't be ignored. And thankfully, you've got outlets like 99.5 where we are pointing it out. But this media bias is ridiculous. And to some extent, they worked Trump's first term. They were able to really fuel this with the Congress did it for against Trump and the impeachments and keep the lies going. This time around, Trump's fighting back. Go ahead and call in with your thoughts or text in with your thoughts. We're going to hit a quick break. Back in a minute.
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15: We're getting reports of a crash on 280 eastbound at the interchange with 459. Prepare for extra time to get through there. And a reminder of ongoing road work taking place on 65 both north and southbound between Calera and Alabaster. We'll keep an eye on your drive and have another traffic update for you in minutes. I'm Lindsay in the Traffic Center.
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0: I'm stuck in Folsom.
1: Well, good afternoon, everyone. April Marie here, filling in for Leland this afternoon. Beautiful Friday afternoon, as a matter of fact. And I'm feeling much better. If you caught me earlier this week, filling in for the morning show. Tuesday, I was good, starting to come down with something. Wednesday, I was just garbage. And by the grace of God, knock on wood, whatever bug I had is already starting to clear up. I got a little cough left, but AJ and I are doing a good job, I think, of muting and plugging our way through that. Nothing worse than like a cold when it's 100 degrees out. And the weather, the 100 degrees, it being 100 degrees out at this time of year is also just bizarre to me. All right. Breaking news for those of you who followed him. Freddie is back in Alabama. I'm really enjoying it. It looks like his numbers have fallen off. If you guys don't know who Freddie is, Freddie is the German who came to the United States for soccer and reminded us all how great our country is, was one of those who reminded us how great our country is through the eyes of a visitor. Especially the South. He had such a great experience here in Alabama. It's one of the places he's coming back to. He had such a great experience here. I've been following this trip. Let's see where he's already been. He went to see the Bass Pro Shop Pyramid, which, by the way, I have not been to the Bass Pro Shop Pyramid. Have you been, AJ? Have you been to that Bass Pro yet?
2: I've driven past it. I have not been inside yet.
1: It looks insane, and maybe it's just been a minute since I've seen pictures of it, but that's what he said. I share his response, and I wasn't even inside of it. He said, we just visited visited the Bass Pro Pyramid, the so-called eighth wonder of the world. This place is absolutely insane. They literally had alligators in there, a shooting range, bowling lanes, a whole hotel. Genuinely felt more like an amusement park than an outdoor shop. I've got to put it on my list as I'm making my way around the country. That's going on the list of places my kids and I are going to go visit because it looks great. If you have other places, just random places you want to suggest I go to, feel free to write or call in with those. We are making our way, our next trip. We may have a slight trip to Florida, and there's a couple of places in Florida we're going to take the kids. We're going to go to Orlando. We're going to drive down, go to Orlando. The plan is to drive, hit some of the panhandle, and then go down to Orlando. And then I want to go take the kids to Ave Maria, which is a little planned out Catholic city. And then we'll go back up the East Coast.
2: Is that in Coleman, or are you talking about the actual Ave?
1: Say that again.
2: I say, is that the one in Coleman? Because don't they have like?
1: No, we're gonna go down to Florida.
2: Ah, okay. Don't they have like a Bible kind of like theme park in Orlando? It's kind of like the Disney World of like Catholics or Christians. I thought they did.
1: I don't know.
2: Hold on.
1: In Orlando?
2: Yeah, it was like outskirts of Orlando.
1: No, Ave Maria. I actually did a work stop there, gosh, a million years ago when I was with Americans for Prosperity. And we just did like a couple hours there. But I got to looking.
2: It was. Okay, it was permanent. It was called Holy Land Experience, but it's permanently closed. That's what it was.
1: Oh, yeah. Okay, yeah. Well, I wish I knew that. I didn't even know that was ever there.
2: Yeah, it shut down. It was by Trinity Broadcasting Network. It had opened in 2007. It was a 15-acre Christian themed park and living biblical museum.
1: Huh.
2: Yeah.
1: Okay. Well, they've got the Ark. Like, I have a lot of friends who have gone and visited the like Ark amusement park. Mm-hmm. Let's see. Hold on. Where is the Ark Encounter?
2: In Kentucky.
1: Yes.
2: Mm-hmm.
1: And so that's in Williamstown, Kentucky. The Ark Encounter. That's on the list.
2: Yeah.
1: But we're gonna go. We're gonna go do a whole Florida, and then we're gonna go up and do the East Coast. One of the advantages, one of the major advantages of homeschooling is and having a job that lets me work remotely is there's travel on the agenda for what would be this normally this academic school year. So, okay. I have totally gone off my thing here, talking about Freddie again. So Freddie is visiting again. He pulled into Auburn about an hour ago, filmed himself getting to campus. I was there last week. I didn't get to do any of the fun Auburn things. I did stay at the Auburn Hotel, got to go out and walk amongst the protesters, got to visit the Board of Trustees, and then came straight home. I'm excited to see what his experience looks like. I really was hoping he'd go to the University of Alabama, Florida State game, but alas, he's back in Auburn while they're playing, the Gators. So for those of you who are Auburn fans, I am cheering for Auburn because if you didn't know, part of being a Seminole is cheering against University of Florida every game. That's a whole thing too. So I am cheering for Auburn if I had to pick a winner in that one. All right. So we were talking a little bit about the president before I went off on my random Freddie tangent. We were talking about the president's new executive order, but kind of a dictate, I guess, mandate that he's not letting the fake news into the White House briefings. Here's the thing: they will sue, they'll have a fit, they'll say all sorts of things. But the fact of the matter is, this has been studied. I mean, literally studied by different universities and by different groups. The coverage Trump gets, it's not only that it's biased in its, you know, in it negativity, but a whole lot of it is misleading, if not outright lies, which is crazy town. I mean, think about that. The Trump administration does something. Let's say it's a change at the Department of Education. We can all look at it and go, okay, this is great. This gives more power to the parents. This streamlines this. This does that. And the headlines will lead people to believe. One of the biggest examples of this is there was concern over children with special needs and the care they're going to get or whatever. We'll get into that later because that's a whole different topic of some of what I've seen in classrooms, even though in the last couple of weeks. But the idea was, oh, they're gonna roll back these safeguards, they're gonna change the funding, they're gonna do all these things, and you look into it and you go, okay, this isn't accurate. This is based on various lawsuits or other rules that were promulgated or whatever it is. You look at this and you go, okay, the media is not telling us the truth. This is true of most everything Trump does. You can look at the headline and go, this is what he intended to do. This is what the media is showing it does. Or here's some remarks. He says something flippant or off the cuff and they act like it's, you know, he was serious about it. These outlets aren't operating in good faith. And it's really hard to be from the comm side. And, you know, Leland and I have that in common, that we share having come from a communications world, from a political communication standpoint, into then shifted into media, that I can look at it and go, it's a problem when you have someone in the room who is air quotes press, and you know that they're going to act as an agent for the opposition. Whatever they write is going to be not truthful. It's a problem. All right, we're going to take a quick break. When we come back, we'll get to other national headlines. Oh, and I'll get into that Homewood story. Sorry, I preempted myself with my interview with Paul DeMarco. Back in a second.

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2: The former commander of the 187th Fighter Wing of the Alabama Air National Guard has won an appeal regarding his firing from that position. Colonel Doug DeMaio was terminated in 2022 by Major General Cheryl Gordon. DeMaio says that he was given no real reason as to why. A panel of judges recently determined that DeMaio should be reinstated to that position and given back pay. The judges said that the termination papers against DeMaio vaguely alluded to him not obeying a superior officer's orders. However, there were no details given about those orders or the officer who gave them. I'll be back with more Alabama stories after this.
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2: Governor Ivey has issued $262,000 in grant money to the Alabama Department of Forensic Sciences. The money was given to that department to pay for new equipment that will help ease the caseloads that are involving the analysis of opioid and synthetic drugs. There has been a steady increase in these types of cases. New equipment will be able to evaluate multiple drugs all at once within a single patient sample. The Baldwin County Sheriff's Office says a recently arrested neurosurgeon out of Mobile tried to take his life while in jail. Sean Clark was arrested at the start of September for possession of child pornography, but was able to bond out of jail earlier this week. Additional charges were added, and he was rearrested. Clark was found unconscious in his cell this past Thursday morning after he had cut himself with a broken soap dish. Clark was taken to a hospital for treatment. I'm Andrea Tice.
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0: Well, good afternoon, everyone. Leland live on your radio. April Marie here filling in for Leland today. AJ attempting to keep me out of trouble. Sometimes it's easier than other days. So far, so good, Leland? AJ?
1: So far, so good. Good job. Good job. And thank you again for all your help this week. I know you came in Tuesday and Wednesday. I really appreciate that. Also, thank you to Spud for helping out. And Brian Dawson, he came in one day on Thursday. And then also to Matt Coulter, of course, Steve West, JD, and the Chuff Father. They filled in earlier this morning. So thank you to everybody for helping us out this week. Did I lose April Marie? Oh, she's still there. Uh-oh.
0: You were saying your thanks, and then I guess I just went away. I always happy to be here on 99.5. This was a first for me in all of my years doing radio. I've never progressively gotten sicker by the hour. Huge thanks to Steve West for that. All right, let's see. I got an update while we were in that last commercial break from Finn Church. Now, if you, for those of you who haven't heard, you got to listen to more Leland. Otherwise, you know who Finn Church is. He's a Shelby County man fighting Alabama Power to stop them from taking over his property through eminent domain. He had a hearing and he had a number of supporters. It was actually so many supporters that they had to change courtrooms. But he still does not have a response from the court. So we don't know whether that's good or bad. But he said still no word today. And we're, 4 o'clock on a Friday afternoon here. I said, is there a message I can give to Leland's listeners, the ones who have been kind of going through this whole journey from Leland's first interview with John Rich all the way until now? I said, is there a message I can give? And he said he's still praying for a positive outcome. They're considering, it looks into like some listeners of a different radio station have asked if there's a petition or anything like that they can sign. So it's something he is considering. I'll have him keep in touch with Leland about that next week so that you guys have that for you. All right. So much going on. I'm watching the response to President Trump's a declaration that he's no longer playing nice with these people. Now, keep in mind, these outlets have stopped reporting the news as neutral arbiters. So often, people really forget what it used to be like. We used to have journalism classes, and I know because I took a couple. We used to have journalism classes where they would say to us that the best news story is the one where you can't tell the perspective of the person who wrote it. So, there's hard news, there's editorial. What we're doing here on the radio is editorial. You can tell my perspective. But it used to be the goal of media was to put the news out there and let people determine their for themselves whether a policy change, whether an initiative, whether something was good or bad. No, these mainstream news outlets have long since proven. I apologize, my dog is going a little nuts because we got a guest came over. But with these outlets have long since given up on the idea that their newsrooms are going to be neutral providers of news, and they're just straight up mouthpieces for Democrats. And whether it be ignoring a candidate's, history of having a Nazi tattoo, or whether it's ignoring candidates' extremist views when it comes to 9/11 and supporting terrorists, or blaming the United States, when it comes to reporting on things that Trump, you could go on and on and on and on, and then realize that Trump has made himself accessible to the news in ways that was unimaginable during the Biden administration. And Lord knows, not only would we not have seen Kamala Harris if she was alive,

0: All right, looks like we lost April again. All right, we'll try to get this connection back up and going. It's a Friday, so you know stuff like this is bound to happen. All right, looks like we lost her. I'm gonna go ahead and text her so we can get her reestablished. And in the meantime, I think I might go ahead and go to the break a little early, just to be on the safe side. 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
11: We're getting reports of a crash on 280 eastbound at the interchange with 459. Prepare for extra time to get through there. And a reminder of ongoing road work taking place on 65 both north and southbound between Calera and Alabaster. We'll keep an eye on your drive and have another traffic update for you in minutes. I'm Lindsay in the traffic center.
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0: You want to talk about blood start pumping. You have a radio host who loses the connection. Okay, I think we're going to survive.
1: As I mentioned, like, look, it's Friday, and stuff like that happens. It's going to be a girl from Ipanema for like 30 minutes if I need to help reestablish that connection.
0: Too funny. All right, I think we're back up and running. MS Now, which used to be MSNBC, their headline: Trump says it's funny because they actually, it's different if you click the story versus the website headline. The website headline says, in First Amendment test, Trump says he is banning MS Now, CNN, and Politico from the White House. Hey, how about you do some actual journalism and not left-wing propaganda? I still think half of these stations should be forced to report an in-kind contribution to Democrat candidates in the Democrat National Committee and the Democrat National Congressional Committee and Senatorial Committee. The way that they covered their candidates, the way that they covered the Republicans, there's no middle ground. There's no, we're going to tell you what's happening in this race. No, it's straight partisan just nonsense. They're all bigly mad, by the way. If you're just tuning in, you've got April Marie here filling in for Leland. I'm feeling much better than I was earlier this week when I came down with whatever cold is going around. And I'm talking about President Trump announcing this afternoon that he's no longer going to play around when it comes to these left-wing news stations, that he is going to he's going to ban those who will not give him true coverage. He had Sarah Huckabee Sanders in studio with him, in the Oval Office with him. And she was pointing out how accessible he has made himself in this administration. You look back to Joe Biden and administration and the amount of press. As a matter of fact, any given day, any American can turn on the news, and between C-SPAN coverage or live news coverage picked up, you can see Trump give either in the Oval Office, out giving speeches, making himself accessible to the media when he's getting on or off the Marine One, traveling. He has made himself accessible, and constantly, I'm talking constantly, you can see them use that access as a blunt weapon, asking him questions about things they know to be completely ridiculous or misrepresenting facts. And, you know, quite frankly, we shouldn't be surprised at this. It took them longer than I thought it would take them. Now, yes, they will challenge this. Yes, I bet you anything they're running to a courthouse closest to them to get some activist judge to say, no, you can't treat these people, this way. Oh, it's just so unfair. This actually leads me into a story that I've been wanting to write and do. FIRE. There is a First Amendment group that I am convinced has not read the First Amendment. Why am I convinced of this? Because they are constantly siding with leftists who have some crazy idea about the First Amendment. Let me tell you an example. So over, and there's actually multiple recent examples of FIRE in the state of Alabama misrepresenting what the First Amendment protects. So at the University of Alabama, and I had written about this, I've probably written about this a half a dozen times, there were two student magazines. One was for black students. One was supposedly for female students, women students, but then it got taken over and they had an editor who was LGBTQ and she started writing about all sorts of nonsensical queer madness. But these two magazines, I went back and read back issues of them. They were terrible. It was just terrible content. Nobody wanted to read this. The women's magazine, I'm reading it and I'm going, oh, this is air quotes for me. No, it's not. It was leftist propaganda. The black magazine was stuck in this victimhood mentality. It was written from a perspective of a DEI, just, necessary in all ways. And it was not well done, I'm going to be honest. And it had nothing to do with race and the racial content. It could have been an Asian magazine that was done equally as terrible. But they had these two magazines, and the university comes in and they say, you know what, as we're getting rid of affinity groups, as we're trying to go to a campus-wide approach, as the Trump administration is trying to get away from this us versus them, because that's quite frankly what this is about, right? This is the efforts to get rid of DEI, is the efforts to get rid of this this pervasive leftist mentality that says that it's, you know, it's conservatives against the world, conservatives against Hispanics, conservatives against blacks, conservatives against women. In the meantime, they're the ones out there against women trying to put men in women's sports. They're the ones out there acting like every black conservative is a traitor to their race. They're the ones out there saying, you know, we can't differentiate between legal and illegal immigrants, and we should treat all Hispanics the same because they're Hispanic, not whether or not they have a legal status or whatever. You hear comments that Democrats make about these different groups, and you go, wait, you're supposed to be their advocates, their supporters, their biggest fans. What's happening here? So back to the University of Alabama. The University of Alabama said these magazines are terrible and we're going to stop publishing them. We're going to have one magazine for everybody, for every student. We're going to let everybody from these magazines come try out for this new magazine. As a matter of fact, the new magazine, they used one of the editors from the closed magazines for to be the new editor. And FIRE, the Southern Poverty Law Center, and we all know who they are and what their agenda is. The Southern Poverty Law Center and a couple other leftist groups sue and say, you're violating their First Amendment rights. No, you don't have a First Amendment right to carry on a magazine that's terrible. Like, that's not how the First Amendment works. Once you start a publication, it can never end or it's a First Amendment violation. That's just stupid. Especially, again, considering that they ended those magazines and were consolidating into a new one. Well, FIRE, the national organization, came out and said, yeah, you're violating their free speech rights. Irony of all ironies is, much like we think the free market should work, some of the liberals said, we're going to privately fund these two magazines. And they did. They raised money. They got all uppity and mad about on behalf of these student writers who were reporting garbage, and they said, we're gonna fundraise to do these magazines on our own. We'll show you. They did. And so now these are self-funded magazines. So the argument that their First Amendment rights are being violated because they can't, because the university isn't funding it, is so stupid. But it goes to show you how the left has co-opted ideas, how the left has co-opted, this is constitutional. No, it's not. There's no constitutional right to print stupid things, to make the university continue to print stupid things. In Troy, a genius teacher decided to write to lawmakers on his school letterhead and tell them that the law was bad. That professor then went on to his classroom to tout the letter he wrote to lawmakers and say how the law was bad and stupid and lawmakers should fix it, whatever. So he's doing this on his letterhead and then doing this in the classroom. He gets in trouble because you do that when you represent your university and you're ranting about political things in an environment where you're not supposed to. And again, FIRE, the First Amendment group, comes out and says, well, you violated his First Amendment rights. No, he can write to lawmakers. He just can't do it on our letterhead. And yes, he can rant about this, but he can't do it in a classroom where students are paying for him to teach them. He's teaching his opinion. He's basically lobbying his students to lobby lawmakers. And they're not there for that. That's not why they're in his classroom. We've really gotten to a point where leftists get to think that if they say it's a First Amendment issue, well, by golly, we'll call it one and you just have to believe us, take our word for it. We will see what comes of this Trump action. I really, it'll be interesting to see what they're banning, the specifics of the ban. What is he saying? They're not going to be allowed in the Oval Office, or what the how they're going to actually enact this. I'll see if he's released any additional details on it this afternoon. But for now, if you're just tuning in, Trump has said he is banning fake news, CNN, MS Now, and Politico from the White House. And, you know, they earned this. They kind of did this to themselves. Now, poll reporters, there are poll reporters at every White House thing. And so these are people who are out there and they tell the rest of the media who weren't in the room what happened. So there are pool reporters, pool photographers, and they send these reports out. I'm sure he's not banning those outlets from getting it, but why should he let them in the room in the Oval Office, you know, for the 5 minutes when they're there to talk about one subject and they hijack the conversation with a leftist this or that? I'm not convinced he has to. I'm not convinced he should. All right. And again, I there's press everywhere. There are press from all sorts of outlets and other, conservative, there are liberal leaning things. Okay. So the White House Rapid Response just published a letter of what they call the CNN hoaxes. And this is a very long letter. So we'll get to that. They posted that in response to the White House access. We'll get into those two things after this break here. If you need to contact me, you can always reach out. The phone lines are open. The text line is open. I'm on X at APRYLMARIE. We are going to take a quick break, and when we come back, we'll get into the CNN response to President Trump's actions. More in just a second. You're listening to Leland Live. It's April.
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3: Man, I love this place. I've been surfing here since I was a kid. Now, seeing my grandson out on the water, it means everything to me. 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
16: Look out for a crash causing heavy delays on 280 eastbound at Cahaba River Road. This is blocking your right lane. And we're seeing stop-and-go traffic on 65 southbound between 3rd Avenue and University Boulevard. And police are reporting a crash on Gilbert Ferry Road southbound at 59. We'll keep an eye on your drive and have another traffic update for you in minutes. I'm Lindsay in the traffic center.
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0: Good afternoon, everyone. April Marie here, filling in for Leland this afternoon. AJ attempting to keep me out of trouble. This beautiful Friday, I'm going to spend every chance I get reminding you, go Noles! Yes, I am cheering for the Seminoles this weekend. The good news is I'm not around Monday in the aftermath. On the off chance we do lose, the gloating will have to be done through one of my social media accounts if you guys want to go there and respond to that.
1: You can find each show and just gloat if it is like that.
0: If FSU wins, maybe that's what I do. I call into the morning show, then I call into Andrew's show, and then I call in again on Leland's show just to gloat. And then crickets, you will hear nothing of me if Florida State loses. No, good times. You've got a concert to go to. You're stepping back in a time capsule this weekend, AJ. Is that what I'm understanding?
1: I'm taking them back to 1999.
0: 1999. Yeah. That's the year I graduated high school.
1: Oh, wow.
0: Yeah. That was my first year at Florida State. I graduated high school in May, went to college in August, rode a Greyhound bus. If that isn't a country song, I don't know what is.
1: That sounds like a start of a country song. I started my college summer riding on a Greyhound bus.
0: Well, I didn't... It,

0: En garde!
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2: Out on a Greyhound bus to go, you know, to go visit Florida State. It's a whole situation. But when I say I bleed garnet and gold, it's, you know, who I am was shaped. And this is, you know, it's funny because Elon Musk's mom talked about this. And, you know, Charlie Kirk was a huge don't go to college. College is a waste of time and money. There's a place and a time for people to go to college. I really do believe that. I think you can certainly the trades. We should do everything we can to normalize going to trade school, not going to a 4-year college. But had I not gone away to a 4-year college, you know, my life would have been entirely different because I would have stayed in my small hometown. I kind of shudder to think of what would have happened had I not had that college experience. But some of my best friends I met when I was in college, and, you know, it really did shape me. And everything that shaped me about college wasn't, you know, I obviously learned some things in the classroom, but a lot of it was just, you know, the learning responsibility, learning, you know, social cues and all the things I didn't really learn growing up. So huge fan of college in that respect. And also, while I remember distinctly having some, you know, political leaning teachers, I don't think it was nearly as woke as it is now. Although Florida does lead the way in kind of setting the standards for getting rid of wokeness in colleges. Okay, so I was talking a little bit about FIRE, the free speech group, who has really taken the First Amendment and butchered what the intent and meaning was. I wish, you know, they were focused on actual cases of First Amendment violations as opposed to not real ones. But we've seen that right here in our state is people go, it's a First Amendment violation. Professors and teachers fired for vile comments about Charlie Kirk, his death, or celebrating the death. No, there are jobs that require good character. Education is one of them. You should not be celebrating death and then walking into a second grade, third grade classroom the next day. No, that's terrible. You don't celebrate a murderer or a murder happening and then walk into a classroom. There's no way to disconnect your character from those messages. Okay, I'm going back to CNN and then I am going to catch you guys up on what's going on in Homewood with their police. CNN statement on White House access. CNN stands fully behind our White House team and their fair and accurate reporting. Give me a break. We have a right under the U.S. Constitution to do that reporting without hindrance or interference from the government. Should the ban which President Trump threatened go ahead, it would be an illegal assault on that fundamental and constitutionally protected right. Like, look, here's the thing. They're not saying, Trump administration isn't saying you can't report. They're not shutting your outlet down. This is like the book banners who I feel like need a dictionary more than anything. President Trump isn't saying you can't report. He's saying he's not facilitating giving you credibility as a media outlet when you are you're no longer serving as a media outlet. You're just serving as a propaganda machine. Okay, so the Rapid Response, which is the official White House Rapid Response account, put up a list of CNN hoaxes. It says, and some of these are a little far-fetched. Some of them are real, right? Like the Russian collusion hoax, or hands up, don't shoot hoax. But they did this whole, like, massive list of CNN hoaxes. ICE detains 5-year-old hoax. Hegseth, kill everybody hoax. Trump destroying White House hoax. Photos of starving Gaza baby hoax. It goes on and on and on. Black newborns much more likely to die if Doc is white hoax. Elon Musk Nazi salute hoax. When you look at it, you go, gosh, there have been so many instances. Maybe this is overdue. And maybe it's time that we do as a nation say, okay, enough is enough. Policemen killed at mostly peaceful January 6th protests hoax. Rittenhouse hoax. Goes on and on. NASCAR noose. Trump assaulted Secret Service agents. Oh gosh, that was one of my favorite. Do you guys remember that? When that disgruntled employee went and told everybody that Trump attacked his Secret Service agents because he wanted to go to the Capitol on January 6th. And the Secret Service is like, what? And then...

0: They backtracked and backtracked, and eventually she was like, well, that was what somebody told me. And, you know, again, nameless, unidentified sources. Goofy. I'm okay with this. I really am. All right. I'm going to switch gears a little bit. You guys have probably heard me talk about this. I've talked about it. Valerie and I talked about it when I was filling in with her. The city of Homewood, which if you're not tracking, if you're not in Homewood, I'll give you the short version. They switched their form of government. So they went to a city manager. It's a city manager form of government, city manager council form of government. And the mayor is instead of a mayor council. The new city manager came in and is like, we have too much city staff. Okay, well, prove it. Let's talk about it. Whatever. Let's analyze. They pay an outside firm from out of the state. I believe it was $100,000. I need to look at my notes here. Close to $100,000 to do a study. They study the city of Homewood and compare it to Mountain Brook, to Northport, to, I believe, Pelham and a couple other cities. And they make recommendations for cuts that an outside group does. By the way, comparing Homewood to Mountain Brook is just asinine on so many levels. Now, I love Mountain Brook. I love Homewood. I think they're both great cities. Vestavia, incredible. Hoover, incredible. Birmingham, slowly getting better, possibly getting better. But as much as you can get better, improve under a Democrat form with Democrats in control. Homewood's about to find out. That's the bottom line here. Homewood's about to find out what it's like to be governed by Democrats under this new city manager who is proposing an almost $1 million cut to the police force. Now, there is good news. There's several good things of good news to report this week. One is that they have lifted the promotions freezes. So the police department is getting to promote within. They had three open sergeant positions. They have seven open officer positions. The bad news is they're letting them only hire for one of those. They have said, okay, you can hire one of these officers. The other six officer positions that are open, the city manager plans on cutting entirely. The city of Homewood would have six fewer officers. It's crazy to me at this time and day that we have a plan to defund law enforcement. And I say defund because they were fully funded in the budget that the city is operating under now. Only they haven't been able to fill those positions because the city manager said, whoa, hold on. So good news and bad news. The good news is the city of Homewood was allowed to do their promotions, and they're going to be allowed to fill one of the six or one of the seven empty officer positions. The bad news is I'm not entirely convinced that this cockamamie plan isn't going to go through. They had a budget hearing and citizens showed up. Not as many as I expected, not as many as I thought would, but some Homewood citizens showed up and expressed their concerns. The police chief said he wants his full 90 officers. He wants to be fully funded at 90 officers like they were last year. He doesn't know at any given time if he's going to be able to have 90 officers, but he wants to be able to begin the process and try to fill some of those open positions. We'll see, and I'll keep you guys posted on if that happens or not. All right, we're going to take a quick break. I am April Murray, if you're just now tuning in, filling in for Leland this afternoon. AJ trying to keep me out of trouble. Back in just a minute.
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11: Look out for a crash causing heavy delays on 280 eastbound at Cahaba River Road. This is blocking your right lane. And we're seeing stop-and-go traffic on 65 southbound between 3rd Avenue and University Boulevard. And police are reporting a crash on Gilbert Ferry Road southbound at 59. We'll keep an eye on your drive and have another traffic update for you in minutes. I'm Lindsay in the Traffic Center.
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0: good afternoon, everyone. April Marie here. My house is in complete chaos. AJ, one of the hazards of working from home.
1: Yeah, I hear you like, hey, put that down. Hey, what are you, what's the dog? Who the dog? It's like every 5 seconds in the break, I'm hearing you like.
0: Well, what's funny is I haven't moved because I'm so scared I'm going to lose my signal or something. And so the chaos is just happening in the room outside, like next to me. Okay, right now there's a screaming monkey. Okay, I would like to point out, by the way, that is the ultimate mother fail. So my son turned 10 recently, and I, you know, we get him, he got a couple big, air quotes, big gifts, and then he got a couple small things. And so we go to Smith's Variety. Do you know what Smith's Variety is? Have you been there?
1: Say that last part again.
0: Have you been to Smith's Variety in Mountain Brook?
1: No, I have not.
0: Oh my gosh. It's literally one of my favorite stores ever. And here's a fun fact about Smith's Variety. So Courtney Cox, who I did not even realize, Courtney Cox from Friends, was doing an interview. And she's from Mountain Brook. I didn't realize that, mm-hmm. So that she grew up here. And she is given an interview, and she's talking about her childhood, and she mentions having shoplifted from Smith's Variety. And they reposted that video on their Facebook recently, and I was like, oh my gosh. But they have some of the best things. And so you go, and they've got like just old school toys, and they've got a little section for kids, and the staff are the nicest, most patient people you've, and this is not an advertisement for them. This is my personal experience. Like they have the patience of saints. So my kids' school used to do a field trip there where they were learning to count change and money, and they would just patiently check out every kid who came in with their like $5 and quarters. It was great. But we went there, and my daughter and I, to get some just little small things for my son's birthday. And we came back with this monkey, and it's like made, got rubber arms and legs. And when you fling it, it screams. And can I tell you, if you have someone in your life who you despise, give their kids this toy.
1: Okay. So if someone gives me that, then I already know that they don't like me. Okay.
0: It is the loudest toy, and the kids love it. They love it. And it, I mean, it wasn't an expensive toy, but it's a screaming monkey, and it, you fling it and it flies, and then when it lands, it screams insanely. And so that just happened. But you never know what's going to happen when you are remote broadcasting. Leland seems to keep his house very quiet, but the kids in his life are much older.
1: Well, so, he doesn't even do it in this house. It's like a whole nother section.
0: Yes. So he's like got his own thing. Mine is all willy-nilly. All right. So back to today's headlines. I have to check on whether or not this Okay, are you ready for the breaking announcement from Trump?
1: Ready.
0: I don't know that you are. Breaking from the White House 21 minutes ago. Breaking, in all caps, President Donald J. Trump announces complete and permanent American security control over Greenland. He did it! He got Greenland! It excludes any adversary from Greenland and the surrounding. I have to look at this. This is crazy. Breaking news, President Trump says, I am pleased to announce that the United States of America has entered into an agreement with the Kingdom of Denmark and Greenland that gives the United States permanent control over security and all other needs in Greenland, completely addressing all of our many U.S. concerns. There will be no cost to the United States. At my direction, we worked with representatives of Denmark and Greenland to guarantee that the United States will forever, in all caps, have the complete ability to do what is necessary in Greenland in order to secure and defend the security of Greenland and the United States of America. Additionally, from now on, no U.S. adversary can ever have a base in Greenland, have a military presence in Greenland, or make sensitive investments in Greenland without our express written approval. For over 100 years, presidents have known the strategic importance of Greenland, but none of them were able to do anything about it. I am proud to be the president that permanently and conclusively addressed this very important situation. It goes on and on and on. Wow, we got Greenland. What do you think of that, AJ?
1: Is Greenland like the 51st state, or we just got control? Like, I'm not understanding. Like, what is this?
0: Apparently, we're just taking. We've just offered them security. I feel like it's like a bouncer. The U.S. is going to be the bouncer of Greenland, and we're not going to let anyone in to who has an adversarial position to the U.S. Let's wait and see how CNN and Politico cover this, right? Because this is a good example, one of those things where they're going to, they'll obviously go after the president. They can't help themselves. Mm. President Trump does say this solution is a great one for the United States of America, Denmark, Greenland, and all of our allies. So apparently we're like the bouncer, the big brother. We're gonna stay over there and make sure no one gets in that wants to hurt us or our allies.
1: Okay.
0: I don't know. If you guys have thoughts on President Trump becoming the bouncer of Greenland, you let me know. Someone wrote, whoa, did we actually just get Greenland? Oh my goodness, he actually did it. No, we didn't take over Greenland. We just took over their security. I got nothing. I mentioned the minute I saw President Trump in the press thing, I knew that that Fire, which has turned completely leftist, would weigh in. And they have. When the White House opens its doors to the press, it must comply with the First Amendment. The president is free as any other person to criticize media coverage, but he can't ban outlets from the White House just because he doesn't like their reporting or commentary. Press credentials isn't a reward for loyalty to the government. A free and adversarial press is a sign of a country's strength. The public deserves to hear about its government from independent voices, not just its leaders, loyalists, and allies. Well, goobers, that's what he's saying. They aren't independent voices. They're propaganda machines lying to the U.S. people with press credentials. That's what they have become. Oh, okay. We're going to take a quick break. We'll be back in a minute for the last hour. You guys hold tight.

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2: The state of Alabama has executed death row inmate Jeffrey Lee just months after Lee's attorneys succeeded in gaining a reprieve from federal courts. Lee was set to die by nitrogen hypoxia this past June, but successfully argued to an appeals court and the U.S. Supreme Court that this was cruel and unusual punishment. The courts then issued a halt to that procedure. This past Thursday night, the state employed the approved method of lethal injection. Lee had been serving on death row since 1998 for the double homicide in Oroville of a pawn shop owner and his employee. Governor Ivey released a statement saying that the families of the two victims, Jimmy Ellis and Elaine Thompson, have waited long enough to see this sentence carried out. I'll be back with more Alabama stories after this.
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2: The Alabama High School Athletic Association has issued a fine against the head football coach at Carroll High School in Montgomery. Stephen McClendon is also suspended from taking part in two upcoming games. The AHSAA cited McClendon for unsportsmanlike conduct when he got into a physical confrontation last week in a game against Andalusia. The school administration says they fully cooperated with the AHSAA in the review of this event, turning over records, witness statements, and video footage. The police chief of Summerdale has been placed on administrative leave. WKRG News reports that Police Chief Michael Gall was first asked to resign by the mayor, Randy Ferris, but refused and has since been put on leave. The mayor apparently wants to take the police department in a different direction. I'm Andrea Tice.
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0: Well, good afternoon, everyone. We've done it. We've made it to the final hour of Leland Live with April Marie. Man, what a day. For those of you just tuning in, want to say go Seminoles. I am, in fact, very excited about tomorrow's game. It will be my kids' first ever in-person college football game. We are going to Tuscaloosa. I'm very excited about it. We are going to survive the crazy heat wave. Everybody will stay hydrated. It will be a whole thing. I suspect numerous ice creams and or iced drinks will get purchased. It'll be a whole thing. But yay! For those of you going to the Auburn game or watching the Auburn game, I don't say this often, but yeah, we're cheering for Auburn this weekend because they're playing the Gators. Also, kind of random. I feel like I should have had Damien on with us today at some point, AJ, because I wonder how long it's been. Seems like a good ChatGPT question. How long it's been since both Florida teams have been in Alabama at the same time? Kind of fun.
1: That is a good question.
0: We're having, we've got UFI Auburn and we've got Florida State at Alabama. And it's a whole thing. I'll see if I can find that out. If you're on the text line and you are available to use your use the Googles or the ChatGPT, you let me know. Claude, I still, that's another thing you guys could call in on. I don't use AI to its fullest potential yet. I feel like I need to set aside some time and really get to know the different types of AI and what, you know, their specialty is or their best use for. I'm a little over using where I can use ChatGPT better than I can use Google. I know how to get reports and get it to cite things so I can make sure it's not phantom citing anything for research, but I still don't use them to their full potential. All right. Speaking of sources of information, one listener wrote in and said, where does April Marie get her sources, or specifically, what does she cite? Well, I guess it just depends on where, what we're talking about. For radio prep, I generally will go through and look at the top headlines. I'll bookmark things. I use a lot of bookmarks on X. And then I'll look at different media outlets and get my stories from that. The morning stories are more varied because we do everything from talk about fast food restaurants to, you know, food and other things with political topics. Afternoon shows, I look at 1819 a lot for things I'm going to cover. So you'll hear me talk and, you know, I'm kind of biased because I work there. So I look at 1819 news. I can trust that. AL.com, it's a hot mess, their perspective on things, whereas 1819 News, I know that I'm not going to have that leftist bias and slant to it. And it's funny because every now and again, I'll look and I'll see a headline and then I'll, you know, look behind it, what it's talking about and go, huh, that ain't quite right. In terms of, you know, what's going on at the White House has a pretty good, they've got a team that will put out, because it's so easy using AI to spoof a Trump. And if you're not on Truth Social, which I have an account, but I'm not on it, it's so easy to kind of spoof and say make it look like the president said something. So I'll cross-reference, you know, what the president is saying with what the White House is putting out there and see where that is. But I like to go back to the original sources. I'll train, you know, reporters of that, speaking of reporter training, I say, you know, go to multiple sources. Try to find information that conclusively, you know, presents the information, whether you're going back to an original, you know, press release or research study or whatever. When I'm looking at research studies, I like to go back to the original report because media bias in those can get crazy. And look no further than what they did to our kids across the country. I say our kids, to the kids during the transgender madness, is they literally used research to back up. Well, you have to give these kids the opportunity to sterilize themselves at, you know, 8 and 10 years old, or else they're going to kill themselves. Well, no study ever said that. No reputable peer-reviewed data-reliant study ever said that. It was always activists saying that, and the data never supported it. As a matter of fact, the data has proven time and time again that that affirming the mental illness does not help at all. Surgery and medical procedures, medication does not help at all. As a matter of fact, it can hurt in most situations. So, but yes, I get my sources from my content and sources from a lot of different areas. Okay, we have been talking a lot. I've been talking a lot because it gets me fired up talking about the fake media, the fake news, Trump banning some of them from the White House. I knew immediately that somebody would say the First Amendment doesn't allow you to do this. I guess the question is, you know, how the White House determines all the time how many, who can be in the room and not, which outlets. There are so many, you know, there are only so many slots in a White House briefing room. There's only so many slots on a plane. And for too long, a lot of these outlets who have stopped doing news and started doing propaganda, they have gotten those spots. And so opening it up, diversity and coverage isn't a bad thing. I knew fire would weigh in just based on my experience covering what they are doing in Alabama. I knew they'd come in and say it's a First Amendment violation. The First Amendment doesn't guarantee that CNN has to be there. The First Amendment doesn't guarantee that, you know, that specific things have to be done. So it'll be interesting to see what the courts say on this, because ultimately we know that's what's going to happen. They're going to sue. It'll be a whole thing. Okay, I want to spend a little bit of time going back since we're in this final hour here, going back and looking at some of Alabama's biggest headlines for this week. We had the execution of Jeffrey Lee, and that was a big deal. And Paul DeMarco and I discussed this earlier. If you weren't tuned in, you know, a lot of people were saying, "Well, Ivy should commute this because the jury said they voted against death, and the judge gave him the death penalty." Well, the crime was pretty horrific. There's no doubt whatsoever that he was guilty. He entered into Jimmy's Pawn Shop in Orville, which is in Dallas County, armed with a sawed-off shotgun. Right when he entered, he shot Jimmy Ellis. After shooting Ellis, he shot another man in the face. He killed two people. And so these victims have waited long enough. There was a lot of, and our process is so broken for the death penalty. The crime happened in 1998. Speaking of things, I was in high school back then. But he was executed last night, pronounced dead at 6:22 p.m. by the Alabama Department of Corrections. That's a big story today because a lot of people, including me and DeMarco, were like, we're watching this. Other news today, Doug Jones, man. So he this week has put himself out there on a couple of issues that are just a little cuckoo bananas. One is he says he wants to change the role of lieutenant governor. He wants the state to change the role of lieutenant governor. He wants them to run on the same ticket as the governor, and he wants to give them more executive office duties, take them away from their role in the Senate. I'm absolutely against this for a number of reasons, and it's not a Democrat Republican. That's an idea. I mean, it's a bad idea. Will Ainsworth actually said that too. It's a bad idea. But it's a bad idea just by way. I think it's we as voters should never give away the power we have. So we have the power to elect two constitutional officers right now. And I like the ability to elect them separately. Would John Wall have been Tuberville's choice for lieutenant governor? I doubt it. They both had Trump's endorsement. They both had Trump support, but with we see a lot of times in Alabama where, you know, the more moderate side of Alabama gets their voice heard in elections or in, you know, these compromise ideas. And I don't know that we would end up with a strong conservative like John Wall. And so I think this is asinine. He also, Doug Jones, came out and was opposed to, spoke out against the divisive concepts bill. This to me is as ridiculous as him speaking out against the changes at with the library system. This is showing us who you really are. Doug Jones says he doesn't believe woke is as big a problem as it is. Well, it is. It's a big problem. In a lot of our public schools, we've got librarians who are putting in LGBTQ materials. We've got kids wearing furry tails. We've got teachers who would openly teach DEI concepts. We know it because we've lived it, Doug. So no thank you. There will be no rolling back that. As a matter of fact, most people in this state want it strengthened, want it to go further. I speak for myself when I say that. I want to see no LGBTQ propaganda in schools whatsoever. Cut it out entirely. All right. With that, on that note, I'm going to take a quick break. When I come back, we'll get into some of the other headlines. You guys hold tight.
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15: Look out for a crash causing heavy delays on 280 eastbound at Cahaba River Road. This is blocking your right lane. And we're seeing stop-and-go traffic on 65 southbound between 3rd Avenue and University Boulevard. And police are reporting a crash on Gilbert Ferry Road southbound at 59. We'll keep an eye on your drive and have another traffic update for you in minutes. I'm Lindsay in the traffic center.
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0: Well, good afternoon, everyone. April Murray here, filling in for Leland. AJ, trying to keep me out of trouble answering your phone calls and checking the text for me. The phone lines are open if you want to give us a call. I'm seeing lots of response to the news coming out of the White House this afternoon. Pete Hegseth writing about Trump's order to ban CNN, MS Now, and Politico from the White House. Trump says the Department of War fully support President Trump's decision to kick CNN, MS Now, and Politico to the curb so they can publish their fake news from outside the White House. We are grateful these outlets already chose to self-deport from the Pentagon. They endangered our troops with false stories, leaks, and trafficked in fiction and lies about the president, our warriors, and their mission. You know, that comes right after Hegseth tweeted out that a CNN story, or hold on, it wasn't CNN, it was a Wall Street Journal story, was fake. You know, it is amazing to me the number of stories that are published that basically essentially need corrections or need to be retracted, but they just leave out there. I tell people all the time, I'll get emails and people go, you got this wrong. And I go, tell me how. Tell me how I got this wrong. You know, the caller who texted in, where do you get your sources? It was funny when I was starting to cover the Homewood police cuts. If you haven't been following along, the city of Homewood's new city manager, Cale Smith, has decided he is going to gut the police department with essentially almost $1 million cut to personnel. That's six fewer full-time officers. That's a big freaking deal. Six officers, six sworn officers. We're not talking about just staff at the police department. We're not talking about prison staff. We're not talking about that. We're talking about six sworn law enforcement officers that he is cutting from the budget. When I first did that, there were people who were like, no, we wouldn't do that. No, he wouldn't do that. And I'm like, I got it from the budget he provided me. Yeah, pretty sure it's happening. And I reported on it, and then I reported on it again, And it wasn't until, for some people, even with it being confirmed, it took until the budget meeting earlier this week where people came out and heard for themselves. Even with the budget cuts coming out with themselves, people were like, oh, I guess 1819 did have it right. I'm like, no, if I reported something wrong, don't you think that the city of Homewood would have called and said, hey, you need to retract this, you need to correct this, you need to fix this, and I would have done that. Because that's how news outlets work. If I report six officers are being cut or hiring freezes are happening, and that isn't true, that person's going to call me. I mean, not 5 out of 10 times, 10 out of 10 times. They're going to say, here's how you fix that. I didn't. It was true. It happened. And now everybody knows it's happening. And that's what reporting is. Reporting is saying, we know you don't like these facts, we know you don't like these facts, but these are the facts. These outlets for a long time have been engaged in outright just, you know, distortions of reality. And I was mentioning from the list that the White House posted, you know, it goes, you look at January 6th coverage to this day when CNN talks about January 6th. And I'm not talking about their editorial people because that's a different thing. But their news stories, there should be just facts. They still get it wrong. They still blame Trump. They still tell the lies about the deaths. They still will call it an insurrection. That's the kind of thing we're dealing with. We're dealing with, that was a mistake. I reported that because I had sources and and now it's wrong. They know they're wrong. They don't care. What they're hoping is you don't know they're wrong. What they're hoping for is these individuals who are so siloed. They don't look at outside information to challenge what they think. They only listen to the talking heads at CNN, at MS Now. Politico, those are the people who read Politico tend to be in the political sphere. They know they're being, they know what they're getting. They know what they're reading. They know all that stuff. All right. Well, we're going to go back to some of Alabama's headlines. I mentioned Doug Jones. He this week has decided he's going to lean into coming out against things that the majority of Alabama voters want. We want to rid our colleges of woke. Oh, speaking of which, that reminds me. Colleges across the state had the opportunity to get rid of their faculty senate. The University of Alabama decided they were going to keep working with their faculty senate. Troy University has decided they're going to keep working with their faculty senate. Auburn said, no, we're going to reconstitute. We're going to have the president is going to come up with a new committee, but we're going to let the teachers, the staff, they're going to elect people. Earlier today, the teachers union was taking a victory lap. I'm still working on the specific details of how many seats they're claiming to have won. But keep an eye out. Keep an eye out on how these universities use these changes. Well, October 1st is when the law goes into effect that says that these universities have to get it together when it comes to these faculty senate. Because for too long, Alabama has been one of the worst. University of Alabama. Now, they did put some limits on this. They did say to the faculty senate over there, well, you can't speak for the university. You can't make it seem like you speak for the university, which the faculty senate had been doing. But this is going to be an interesting development to watch.
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15: We're getting reports of a crash blocking your left lane on 65 southbound at Green Springs Avenue, exit 258. Use caution if you're traveling to that spot. And another crash to look out for, 65 northbound after Warrior Robins, exit 282. We'll keep an eye on your drive and have another traffic update for you in minutes. I'm Lindsay in the Traffic Center.
16: What you hear is what's really happening.
17: Yeah, judging the book by its cover.
18: That is absolutely.
17: We've always been told not to do that. But no. You know what? At our age, we're starting to learn we're pretty good at judging.
18: That's right. Well, you know, the last thing you want to do.
17: I'm not eating that. That's going to be fake and disgusting.
18: I feel like digging into that book, getting halfway in and going, well, this sucks. I should have known that from the cover.
17: Right.
18: You can see that clearly.
17: We know. We're good at judging that book by its cover.
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19: Breaker 19, this here's a rubber duck. You got a copy on me, Big Ben? Come on. Yeah, 10-4, Big Ben, for sure, for sure. By golly, it's clean, clear to Flagtown. Come on. Yeah, it's a big 10-4 there, Big Ben.
0: Well, yeah, we good afternoon, everyone. Guess it's good evening now. After 5:30, we got 5:36. April Marie here, filling in for Leland this Friday afternoon. Go Seminoles! Sorry for all of you Alabama fans out there. You are, in fact, stuck with a Seminole this Friday afternoon, the day before the big game. We defeat you right here at home in Tuscaloosa. It's going to be fun. It's going to be my kid's first ever college football game. And I'm very much looking forward to it, despite the expected heat. So that going on. Phone lines are open. We've got Mark on line one. Hi, Mark. How's it going?
20: Yeah, hey. It was just a phone.
0: I don't even. Oh, you still there?
20: Yeah, hey, yes, I'm still there. Tommy, I was trying to finish transaction. Hey, listen, I just want to say I always enjoy hearing you on here because, you know, you're another smart voice, but just a different voice from Leland's, who I like to. But I also get a kick. I believe you said one time you're from Titusville, right?
0: I am from Titusville, Florida, yep.
20: Yeah, see, that's pretty cool. I mean, I'm a bit older than you. I'll put it this way. I was watching the Apollo 11 launch when I was 4 years old from the banks of the Indian River. And I moved away when I was like 10. But you know, I heard you mention, for instance, your dad working at Walmart. And I'm only guessing, without knowing too much on the personal side, I don't want to you know, I'm envisioning that super center there at the Highway 50 and I-95.
0: That's the one.
20: You know? Yeah, yeah. Always love getting back there. First hint going back is smelling the sulfur, the Indian River. And, you know, whenever I live in Virginia now, whenever I see US-1, I think about just driving down there and seeing all the little towns on US-1 as we go. But, yeah, just a little nostalgia to a lot of stuff.
0: I love that. Well, thank you so much for calling. Yeah, I love Titusville. It's always, you know, it's always going to be my hometown. And, you know, we're planning on obviously we'll go there on our trip. I think I totally creeped out the guy who lives on my old house the last time I went because I stopped by. I was like, I guess I'd heard Miranda Lambert's The House

0: En garde!
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2: It, like, takes you back sometime.
3: It does. You know, it's funny because I still, again, my godmother who raised me, practically my mother, is still there. She actually just built a house on US 1, and she had the greatest view. She's the greatest views of launches now. But it would be so weird not to just drive up to the edge. We could, you know, it'd be, there were so many launches. We'd walk outside the house and the windows would shake. And so, yeah, no, that's, Tattersall takes me back. It's, you know, you think of the seafood place and it's a whole experience going back to my hometown. And I, you know, it's funny because I think of what my kids are going to think about when they're older, you know, the experiences that they have, the restaurants that we frequent. You know, I feel like their childhood is going to be a whole lot of Saul's barbecue. That's going to happen. And then an unhealthy amount. But an oddly, my kids love Surin, and so Saw's barbecue and Surin. That's going to be their takeaway, like food thoughts, and then Smith's Variety. You know, it's funny the little things, the stores they like to visit. Of course, we do your regular things, but there are some things that are just local to this area around here that are going to be pretty cool for them to remember looking back. All right, so we've talked a little bit about football. For those of you who followed Freddie's adventures when he was here for the World Cup, he is back in Alabama. And oh my goodness, did Auburn hook him up. I've never seen anything like this. The absolute, if you are on X, you have to go look at what Freddie got. He's just Freddie LA7. And he has all of the Auburn swag you could ever imagine. There is a, in the style of a Waffle House logo, a War Eagle shirt. And they've got cookies. They've got Auburn toilet paper. AJ, you heard that right. They literally gave the man Auburn toilet paper. I'm going to be cheering for Auburn this weekend just because they're playing University of Florida, and it's just the way I roll. I pretty much have to cheer against University of Florida in all circumstances. So we're going to continue that tradition this weekend. So very oddly, I'm going to be cheering for Auburn and, of course, against University of Alabama as they play my Seminoles. Today's big breaking news, not a lot going on the state front. Going to be honest, pretty quiet news cycle here. Nobody's taking Doug Jones seriously because he keeps talking about unserious things. But on the national front, Trump causing kind of a ruckus, kicking out some of the woke media outlets out of the White House. And then with a new announcement that he has, in fact, figured out a deal with Greenland. And we're going to take control. This is cracking me up. We're taking control of the security of Greenland. Now, Pete Hegseth, 16 minutes ago, said, "We will immediately begin the process of developing a large military presence in the appropriate part of Greenland, of which there are many." So that is an interesting development. If you are just tuning in, it's been a little while. Let's see, I guess 4:30 this afternoon, but Trump did breaking news. "Pleased to announce the United States of America has entered into an agreement with the Kingdom of Denmark and Greenland that gives the United States permanent control over security and all other needs in Greenland, completely addressing all, in caps, of our many U.S. concerns." So that is on the breaking news side for nationally this afternoon. All right, we're going to take a quick break while I go get my children to be a little bit quieter. They've officially given up on the idea that I am still broadcasting live, but we'll be back with a quieter house in just a minute. You guys hold tight.
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11: We're getting reports of a crash blocking your left lane on 65 southbound at Green Springs Avenue, exit 258. Use caution if you're traveling to that spot. And another crash to look out for, 65 northbound after Warrior Robins, exit 282. We'll keep an eye on your drive and have another traffic update for you in minutes. I'm Lindsay in the traffic center.
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0: Well, good evening, everyone. We have made it to the end of the show on this beautiful Friday afternoon. Go Noles! Okay, I might get one more of those, NAJ, before the end. Just throwing that out there. I am watching today's headlines. There's not much going on in the state, going to be honest. Quiet on the state front. We did have that execution last night. If you weren't tracking that, there was a little bit of worry that Ivy was going to commute that sentence because the jury came back with life in prison. The judge said, nope, this is a death penalty case. I'm putting him on death row. And his argument was that since the law has changed, you have to go with what the law says now. It was determined it was not retroactive. And so so justice was served there. It's kind of frustrating. I feel like every death row inmate, the same people make, and whatever arguments they want to make that they think is going to be most sympathetic, years, decades of appeals and dragging the feet and all the things. And in this particular case, the crime happened in 1998. He was just put to death last night. This is crazy that it took this long. But that is kind of the topping that today's headlines. Doug Jones saying stupid things on the campaign trail. Kind of getting used to it, to be honest. A man who comes out and says he wants one of his first things to do is to put pornographic books back in the children's section of libraries. This is not a serious campaign because this is not a serious man. Well, I'm going to change the library system. Really? That's what you think is keeping people up at night? No, I don't think that's it. I want to put woke back in schools. Our college professors need to be able to indoctrinate young people. That's what they need to be able to do. Not so much. Kind of crazy, Doug. So Doug Jones talking about that. Oh, and of course his other idea was he's prompting the state to go ahead and change the Constitution and have the lieutenant governor run with the governor. That's a big no from me, folks. On the local level, news, if you've been following the Homewood Police hiring freeze and Homewood Police, their hiring freeze and promotion freeze, we're still looking at six positions that will be defunded in the next budget. That is six positions that were funded right now, but positions that weren't able to be filled because the new city manager, Cale Smith, put a hiring freeze just after he offered incentives for people to retire. Sneaky, huh? Then the city manager and the mayor and whoever council votes for this nonsense of six cuts gets to say, but we don't have to fire people. No, because they've been understaffed. Kind of playing some games with some words, as Valerie and I were discussing the other day. You can call it what you will. The police department was funded for a certain number of positions, 90 positions to be exact. Then the city manager froze hiring with two officer positions in the works to be hired, and then four retirements, and then one person left. They are letting the police department fill that one position, though. Everybody rest assured, one of the seven positions open are going to get filled. All right, I'm pretty frustrated on that one. On the national news, a lot of things happening today. We're still seeing talks about the Clancy lone juror, who says he was just going by evidence. Shocking concept. We've heard of activist judges. Now we've got activist jurors. I feel like we've had activist jurors. But now we really are starting to see. They're giving interviews. They're talking about what they wanted to create change with the verdict. What in the world? What in the world is happening? We see media outlets out there doxing this juror before he came forward. And I see he came forward on his own. He wasn't one of the first. The people who were the activist jurors came out first. This guy was doxed, had his personal information put out there, and then he came forward. And I feel like he really had his hand forced in that. It's still shocking to me. This was a very clear case of a woman who had every opportunity in the world to get help so that she did not harm her kids. There is no doubt in my mind, based on what I saw, that this was a very clear case of murder. I mean, we know she's not even disputing that, although some kooks online are disputing it, but we know she's not disputing that. So Lindsay Clancy case still in the news today. Freddie back in town at Auburn with his amazing merchandise there. That's kind of fun. We also see a couple of big news coming out of the White House today. The president saying no more of this woke media nonsense. No more woke media nonsense in the White House. All right, I only have a couple minutes left, but I'm just now seeing AJ's text. AJ, Steve still online?
1: He dropped out, but it was just another person from Florida, and just wanted to just kind of reminisce and talk to you about being from the same area that you are from.
0: Dadgum. Sorry I missed you, Steve. I didn't have that window open. I was keeping an eye out. I got a little antsy once I dropped my signal earlier. But no, thank you, Steve, for calling. And Mark, earlier, I am, in fact, from Titusville, Florida. I usually just say Florida or Central Florida or the Space Coast. But no, I love that part of the state. I actually love all of Florida and have considered off and on for years going back. But I went to Tallahassee with Florida State. And my logic for going to Tallahassee for college, going to Florida State for college, was it was the furthest I could get with in-state tuition. I, of course, and you know, you'll hear me talk a lot about the issues going on with police departments. I went to college on a scholarship that I earned through community service hours as a police explorer, a Titusville police explorer. It's really fun because some of the police explorers that I served with are now police officers in Titusville. And I have, let's see, my old chief is actually still at Titusville Police Department. But I am a huge supporter of first responders in general, based on my time as a Titusville police explorer. I kind of look back now. I've got photographs of me in a little uniform with a little badge. But you don't really understand what it's like to be out there the day-to-day. You know, we'll see police chases and we'll see them on the news if something crazy goes down. But generally speaking, it's a tough job, just day in, day out going and not knowing. We kind of take for granted knowing what our day is going to be like at any job at any given day. You know what you're going to do. You know what you're going to face if you're a teacher. You know what you're going to do if you're on the radio. You know what you're going to do in just about every job. Police don't have that. Firefighters don't have that. Any day could put you in a life or death situation. And in a lot of these police departments around the area, the Central Alabama area, whether it's Homewood, Hoover, Mountain Brook, Vestavia, all of these, they don't just take any officers. You'll notice I left one big big city out. They don't just take any officers. They recruit and they train and they invest in their officers. And I think that's probably what's most frustrating about watching the city of Homewood really do this major, or propose this major cuts to their law enforcement officers. All right, AJ, you have got a big concert. Tell me again, who are you going to see from 1999?
1: Well, it's just the 90s group, but you know, Wu-Tang and Bone Thugs. I'll be out there tomorrow doing that, and it's just work as well too, so it's a little kind of work slash play at the same time, just little perks about doing what I do for a living.
0: All right, well, my kids are getting antsy. I've got pizza for dinner. Do you have any big dinner plans? You got breaking bread next.
1: Yeah, I got breaking bread. So I don't know. Maybe we may have something on there tonight. I think we're tasting some pumpkin. You know, we're getting into that fall season, so it's gonna be a lot of pumpkin tasting stuff. So we tried like the Little Debbie Swiss cake roll, pumpkin spice flavor cream pies, and then it was the Swiss cake roll. Pumpkin spice, but I think we're trying some other stuff as well too. So yeah, we're gonna see. I'm about to be pumpkined out, I'm gonna tell you that already.
0: Okay, well, now I've got to go investigate these Little Debbies, so you let me know what you think of them. You guys, hold tight for Breaking Bread. You're not going to want to miss a minute of it. April Marie here, has truly been a pleasure today and all this week visiting with you guys. Don't forget, go Noles.
1: All right, look, April, again, thank you for helping us out, filling in. I'm sorry that you got sick Tuesday going into Wednesday, but thank you for stepping up like you always do and filling in. Also to Brian Dawson, to Spud, Matt Coulter, JD, Will, and everybody else too as well. Thank y'all for stepping up. And I believe Rich will be back on Monday. So just pray for continued health, and you enjoy your weekend, and hopefully your Seminoles will win this weekend.
0: And then woo-hoo, you can call would not
1: each,
0: be fun.
1: And you can call each one of the radio shows on Monday and brag on your win. So
0: I'll also call Damien because I know he's not rooting for them.
1: Hey, call everybody that you need to call just so you can just rub it in. There you go. All right, break a break coming up next. You have a great weekend. Enjoy that pizza. And I hope you feel even better than you do today. All right.
0: Thank you. All right. You can take care.
1: All right. Break a break coming up next. Goodbye, AJ.
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3: Senator Tommy Tuberville is re-emphasizing the need for electricity rates to not be raised for the next 4 years here in the state of Alabama. Tuberville was on WFFN 95.3 with Stephen D.C. this past Thursday. That's when the data center subject was brought up.
4: First of all, the governor makes no decision on that. It is the counties and the cities and the mayors. They're the ones that have to do due diligence and accept them or not accept them. Some people don't want them. Some do. And they're coming. We already have over 20. The technology is a lot better. It's not noisy. It doesn't use your, it uses as much water as a McDonald's. We're one thing a governor can do is not drive up the prices of our electricity. And I've already told our power people in our state that we're going to freeze prices for 4 years. We're not going to allow data centers to come in and manipulate our electricity.
5: Yes.
4: If we got it, we'll give it to them.
5: Yes.
4: If not, we won't.
5: Okay.
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3: A comedian and ventriloquist is coming to the Wiregrass region of Alabama. Jeff Dunham will be performing at the Dothan Civic Center on February 20th of next year. Dunham is known for his dummy characters of Bubba Jay, Jose Jalapeno on a Stick, and Ahmed the Dead Terrorist. I'm Andrea Tice.
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0: Peace on earth and goodwill towards all y'all, man. What's happening? Welcome in to the bookend edition of the Breaking Bread radio program. 205-545-9950. That's the number. If you want to hit the hip and join the show, get in on the conversation. You can also text us at 205-44-BREAD. Thank you so very much for all of the participation and all the folks that hung out with JD and Steve West and Matt and I this morning, hanging out, being Dixon and Bining. Yep. If you're looking to get out of your current ride and into the next one, don't waste your time haggling at the car dealership or getting shanked in a dark alleyway by somebody you don't know. 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
1: What's up?
0: Jay Schaefer.
2: What's going on?
1: How you doing, man? You doing all right? Jay?
2: I'm doing great.
1: Good. Yeah, I like your name, Alan. That's a real strong name. Sounds like a very, like, you know the name, like the definition behind the name Alan? It means solid as a rock. So, you know, strong name. There you go.
3: You see, you just made it up.
1: Yes, I look it up. Is this mic on?
3: It's on.
1: Oh.
0: He said it's
1: on.
0: Is it not working?
1: All right, hold on. Yeah. Let me go to my office real quick.
0: We, technical difficulties, to say the least, and then I look up in AJ's, AJ's headphones, just a swanging.
3: It's Friday, y'all. It's Friday.
0: Just a swinging, like he's got on some short shorts with no draws. Just
3: swinging like mid-condition.
0: Just swinging. So Jay is in studio this evening. Listens to the show, and we are grateful for that. But he's embarking on quite the journey, and I'm super excited. You've heard about the kid who started rough with a rubber band, and ended up trading his way all the way up to a car.
2: Yes.
0: Well, Jay is going to do the same thing, but for something else.
2: Absolutely.
3: Let's talk about it.
0: So let's talk about it.
2: So to start off, I went to culinary school. I love cooking. I absolutely love it. I love customer service. I love interacting with people.
0: You can tilt that mic. Just tilt it. Like, pull the back end. There you go.
3: There you go.
2: Is that better?
0: Yeah, perfect.
3: Got to get the people to hear you.
2: All right, absolutely. First of all, I love cooking. I've been cooking most of my adult life. I went to culinary school. Loved it. And been in the kitchen most of my life. And I wanted to do something. I love what you do, Will, with the People's Pantry. And I wanted to do something where I could give back to the community.
0: Right.
2: And in my attempts to start a business in the past, I have fallen forward.
0: Right.
2: I haven't made the impact that I wanted. Haven't been successful. So I wanted to do something. If I'm going to fail again, I'm going to fall forward. So I wanted to do the trade-up challenge, or the trade-up game.
0: Right.
2: And I wanted to take something that every shift leader, kitchen manager, chef uses. I wanted to take an ink pen, and I want to trade up for a food truck or a food trailer.
0: Okay.
2: So, but there's a catch. I wanted, each time I make a trade, I want to do $100 to a charity or a nonprofit.
0: That's fantastic.
3: Yeah, come on.
2: So,
3: man.
2: So if I do fail, hey, we're falling forward. We're helping people out in the process.
0: Absolutely.
2: We're making an impact either way.
0: Absolutely. And, you know, success can be measured in many ways, many, many, many different ways. And, you know, like we said before the show started, I would submit to you that, you know, falling on your face means that you gave the effort to fall on your face. And that's a lot more gusto than a lot of folks have these days. So, I mean, you get mad props from me just for putting yourself out there.
2: Yeah.
0: Just for putting yourself out there. So where does this start? Like, how do you even, like, are you going to have a page? Are you going to have a website?
2: Absolutely.
0: You have social medias already? Tell people how they can follow you already.
2: Well, right now I only have the TikTok. And if you're on TikTok, that's going to be the easiest way to follow me. It's Chef, CHEFJAYALAN. I spell Alan a little bit differently. But my video is going to be going up tomorrow. But I wanted to, since I love the show, I love listening to you guys, I follow you guys, I wanted to come on the show and tell your audience about it first.
0: That's fantastic. I'm very super duper excited. And before we go any further, let me tell you guys that if your commercial refrigeration is giving you fits, there's good news. You may not need a new compressor. And there's even better news if you're... commercial refrigeration is still using the old style refrigerant. You may not need new gas. You may not need a new compressor. You may simply just have extremely cracked and battered seals and gaskets. And not only can that ruin the temperature inside of your cooler, but it, by default, ruins your food. And if the health department comes in and you're out of temperature, plus you have cracked gaskets, you're going to be missing a whole lot of points. The point is, reach out to the professionals at the Seals Gasket Specialist. Let them take care of your walk-in. Let them take care of your commercial refrigeration. The seals, the gaskets, the hinges, the latches, all of the things. The Seals Gasket Specialist. So, so you went to culinary school. You've always loved to cook.
2: Absolutely.
0: We've got just a couple. We've got less than a minute here before the break.
3: Yes, sir.
0: What is your go-to cuisine?
2: Oh, gosh. I love to cook just about everything. I love a good challenge. I like to cook different stuff. I actually brought you guys some stuff tonight for y'all to try out.
0: I'm excited.
3: Oh, let's go.
1: Yeah, I smell it. It smells pretty good in here.
2: Yeah, I brought Herbes de Provence. It's one of my favorite dishes. It's one of my go-to dishes. It really showcases a lot of different flavors. I also brought some mashed potatoes. I do mashed potatoes a little bit differently.
0: Can you divulge that? Can you divulge that secret?
2: Oh, absolutely.
1: Well, how different do you do them?
2: Well, since potatoes are a starch, I boil my potatoes in chicken broth.
0: Yeah.
3: Okay.
2: Yeah. So I do chicken broth. I do cream, butter, salt, pepper, a few other things, But yeah, that's the main difference is since it's a starch, it's going to absorb water. So I do it in chicken starch, chicken broth.
1: Okay.
0: That sounds like an extremely tasty experience.
1: It does.
0: Yeah. We should play in some traffic, check it out, and come back and have more with the Taste Buds on Breaking Bread Radio, Talk 99.5.
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8: 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All right, so I'm going to forego the things you should know, because the things you should know is about our guest that's in the studio today. And why don't you go ahead and introduce him one more time? We'll see.
9: Yes, Chef Jay Allen. I don't even know where to start with all this. So you just take care of this. So we're going to trade from an ink pen.
10: Absolutely.
9: To a food truck.
10: Yes, to a food truck or a trailer, absolutely.
8: Mm.
10: And in the process, we're going to be, each time we complete a trade, we are going to give $100 to a charity or a nonprofit.
9: So do you already have your first trade lined up?
10: I do not.
8: You know, there was a TLC show that people were doing that.
9: Yeah.
8: It was like where they would trade. Let's say he was like, I want a boat.
9: Right.
8: And he starts with one thing, and then he trades all the way up into getting a boat. Now, what's your end? Like, how long is this? You feel like you can, you know, start with a pen all the way up to getting a food truck or whatever your end goal is. How long do you think this is going to take?
10: Well, I'm hoping it takes less than 2 years.
8: Okay.
10: I'm trying to set a realistic expectation. So preferably 2 years, but however long the good Lord intends for it to happen.
8: Now, what pen are you? What pen are you starting off with?
10: Actually, I brought it with me. It's a Sharpie gel pen.
8: Ooh, that's a good one too.
10: It's a good one. I might have taken it from my wife.
8: Do you need Will C to sign it? Because you know he's a very popular personality, especially on TikTok. Like, how many people you get on like on the tickety tock?
9: Nearly enough.
8: You know what I'm saying? Like, yeah. I mean,
11: everyone loves the Sharpie.
8: Yeah, I mean, like, you should let him just like touch it.
10: There we go.
8: Be like, hey, we'll see the Chuff Father touch this pen.
9: You get better results if you let AJ put it between his toes and jiggle it around.
8: Probably so. Wow. Probably so. So what is the next step? Like, if you got someone trading a pen, what are you willing to take for that pen to keep this trade thing going?
10: Anything that's bigger or better.
8: Okay.
10: So, but I do
8: not feel, another pen, right?
10: No, absolutely not. Unless it's better in value.
8: Mm.
10: But I do feel
9: could
10: like
9: be a pack of pens.
10: Yeah, absolutely.
8: Oh, see, I always wonder how this works. Like, so you just walk up to people and say, "Hey, I got this pen. You want to trade?" And
10: yeah,
8: somebody's
1: so trading pens like Pokemon.
10: Yeah, trading pens like Pokemon. Absolutely. I do want to put some parameters around it. Obviously, I'm setting up a P.O. box because there's some crazy people out there. If I'm putting this online, I don't want people knowing my home address.
8: Right. Yeah.
10: So we'll have a P.O. box. We're going to be taking that. And the other thing that we're going to be doing is we're going to be setting some parameters. So no GoFundMes for obvious reasons because we need a legit organization or a nonprofit. And I love churches, but we're excluding churches from this just for
8: right.
10: Yeah.
8: Yeah. We got you. We understand.
10: But if there's a ministry or something, absolutely. We're going to go 100% for the ministry.
9: 205-545-9950. If you've got something that you'd be willing to trade with Chef Jay
8: mm-hmm.
9: that has more value than a single pen, a single ink pen,
8: yeah.
9: that he could trade again for absolutely. Something bigger and better. 205-545-9950. Let's get this brother's journey kickstarted.
8: Yeah.
9: Proper. Yes, I don't really have anything to trade, but I will, when you're ready, we can set something up and you can come to a pop-up in the kitchen at Chubb Father's on a Sunday when we're closed. And sell plates and sell tickets.
10: Heck yeah, absolutely.
1: That's huge.
8: Yeah, that'd be good right there.
9: I think zero cost to you.
10: Absolutely.
9: Zero effort to me. But
8: all you gotta do is just make sure he brings the key. That's it.
9: Yep. I will absolutely, when you're ready, turn the key and let you in. And like I said, we can plan something and get some folks in there. Or if you'd feel better using the food truck in the parking lot, you can do that. Well, but we'll make something shake. I will give you a pop-up place, and we will help you promote it. So okay. I think that's a little bit better than a trade.
8: I think so too. Now, what type of food truck are you trying to open up?
10: I'm playing around. I've done food events, and mm-hmm. I've played around with different types of cuisine, which I think is really phenomenal. You really get to test out your menu before ever establishing it.
8: Yeah.
10: And I think that's huge. But the one cuisine that I absolutely love, I've already found an area that I want to hopefully one day build a brick and mortar or have a brick and mortar in. But the one cuisine that I really think would go well in this area is Cajun food. It's a part of Birmingham that has nothing like it. Because you have to look at those demographics. You have to look at what is currently there, what's being offered. So I think this part of Birmingham would thrive with spicy Cajun food.
9: Yeah, okay. there are one, two, three. There's three to four
8: good
9: quality mm-hmm. Cajun trucks that I know of, but only probably less brick and mortars than that, unless you count the brick and mortars that are attached to those food trucks.
8: Yeah,
1: I agree.
8: Yeah,
9: you know, so I think you're definitely doing better for yourself than opening another taco truck. Because
8: yeah, that seemed like there's
9: we
8: one.
9: We need
8: everyone.
9: That.
8: Yeah.
9: Like we need that. Like we need a hole in the head.
8: All right. So to also kick off, because you know you come on here to kind of promote what you got going on. For those who are listening right now, because I know there's somebody driving that's like, man, I really need a gel. You know, pen.
1: Somebody needs one.
8: Describe the pen that you are offering for a trade.
10: So this is a Sharpie S gel pen. It
8: okay.
10: comes from my wife's crafting collection. Sorry, honey. I love you.
8: How many times do you think it's been used? Maybe once, twice?
10: Well, it came straight from her crafting cabinet, so it probably hasn't been used at all.
9: does it still have the little plastic tip on the tip?
10: It does.
8: Okay. Ooh, that's fancy. That's fancy. And you can hear it has a nice little click to it.
10: Absolutely.
8: Yeah, and it's black. It's a black casing and
9: silver accents.
8: The silver accents, yes.
9: Those silver accents just really popped.
8: Don't something about that black and silver just kind of really just goes well together.
10: Don't forget about the grip. It's got a wonderful hand grip.
9: I mean, short of a kung fu grip, that's about as good of a grip as you can get.
8: If you got sweaty hands, it's not going to leave your hand. I'm going to tell you that. So you need a good, you know, gel pen, especially if you like to sign your name. You have good signature,
9: right?
8: You know, you want a good pen that kind of helps, you know, bring that out a whole lot more.
9: And that black and silver is going to be worth way more than Darian's favorite black and silver.
1: Hey, hold on. Don't be disrespectful now. We want to know right now.
9: Right now.
1: Hey, I'll take all that I can get. We want to know right now.
9: 205-545-9950.
8: Real quick, how can I get in contact with you if they're going to, they're ready to make a trade?
10: Well, right now it's going to be on TikTok only. It's going to be Chef J Allen. That's all one word. It's Chef Jay Allan.
8: Okay.
9: Man, what do you got? Somebody needs to call and get his man $10 for this pen.
8: or something that's worth $10, so then he could trade up for something that's worth $20.
9: Yeah, but I mean, if he got $10, then maybe he could go to like Mike's Discount and find something that was worth $50.
1: That's true.
8: I'm just saying, hey, I mean, yeah, trade's a trade. So come on, let's do it.
1: Gotta catch them all.
10: $100 on the line for charity.
8: There you go.
9: I flipped a thing or two in my day.
1: We know.
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0: 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Call Mitchell McNaylor of McNaylor Law today at 205-564-5338 to discuss how you can get through and out of probate and, even better, how you can plan your estate so that, with luck, you and your heirs need never go there at all. No representation is made that the quality of the legal services to be performed is greater than the quality of the legal services performed by other lawyers.
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12: We're getting reports of a crash blocking your left lane on 65 southbound at Green Springs Avenue, exit 258. Use caution if you're traveling to that spot. And another crash to look out for, 65 northbound after Warrior Robins, exit 282. We'll keep an eye on your drive and have another traffic update for you in minutes. I'm Lindsay in the Traffic Center.
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0: Welcome back in to the Break Bread radio program, The Taste Buds, live on Talk 99.5. Adam is on a sale, and we're about to come to him momentarily. I would be messed up, though. Today is really my first day on the radio this week. I guess I was there yesterday, but I was a little medicated. My middle child, the one and the only, the beautiful, super awesome Riley Grace, turned 18 on Wednesday.
1: Wow. Happy birthday.
2: Happy birthday.
0: And I have not yet had an opportunity, except for the 4 hours I was on the air this morning, to wish her happy birthday publicly. So it is also National Cheeseburger Day. And Adam, let's talk about burgers. Adam, what's going on, brother?
3: Oh, not much. Just killing some time at the house, wrapping up my work day.
0: Heard that? So this is my buddy Adam Dozer. If you don't already, make sure that you follow Bama Burger Reviews on all of the social medias. He's going to join us on the show one day soon, and we're going to talk about, he and I are going to talk and discuss some things that I think are going to be very fun down the road. But being the humanitarian he is, he himself has a project that he's working on, and I invited him to give us a call real quick to let our listeners know what was going on and give them an opportunity to help if they so desired. So, Adam, the floor is yours, sir.
3: All right. Yeah. So, those who don't know, the cheeseburger thing is just kind of something I do while I work. I own a roofing company. Roof Armor is my roofing company. And I get out and I do a lot of work, you know, for a lot of folks. I help veterans whenever I can. I find somebody usually once a year to donate something to. I got blindsided by a job, the other day. I went out to it and I didn't even realize it. This lady called me. I'll keep her anonymous for this. But she called me about 2 years ago and had me come out to take a look at her roof. And I told her 2 years ago, you know, your roof is toast. It's absolutely toast. There is nothing we can do for your roof. And it cannot be repaired. It had been patched multiple times. It was in just dire straits. It was in horrible shape. So she called me back, and she said, hey, I need you to come out and see if there's something you can do for me. And she didn't say what specifically she was looking for. She was just looking for anything. And I went out there, and like I said, it's been 2 years, and I came out there again this week and looked at it, and it is just absolutely toast. It is in horrible shape. So this person is a single lady in her 50s, no kids, no immediate family members, nobody to help her out, fixed income, disabled with many disabilities, many issues. And the program that she's on, I am not too familiar with it yet because I haven't crossed that bridge yet in my age. But SSI is what she's on, and she's got SNAP benefits. She has attempted to get a GoFundMe and attempted to collect donations and reach out to folks in efforts to getting her roof replaced. And when she started to receive donations, I guess the government monitors her bank account, and they took out of her bank or out of her paycheck what they pay her, which is roughly $900 a month. They took out of that what she had collected in a donation into her bank account just the day before. So she covers no ground in efforts to getting her roof repaired, and she has active roof leaks in her house. She has
0: water pouring in. What a bunch of scoundrels.
3: Yes, it's absolutely horrible. I was floored. I have not. I mean, I don't. There's so many things I could say about it, but we'll just stay out of that. But the thing is, I felt led to say, okay, this is my project this year. This is what I'm going to do. I'm going to help her out. We're going to get her a roof. Now, whatever I don't collect in help from anybody else, I'm just going to foot the bill for it. I've already done the math. I've reached out to ABC Supply. They're willing to comp several items on the roof. They're also going to discount some shingles for us. But her house also needs a full redeck. So I looked inside of her attic, and we're going to have to redeck her house. Luckily, it's not a big house. It's a kind of a small house. So with her being retired, disabled, and on a fixed income, she actually had money in the bank several years ago, and somebody stole her mortgage online. Somebody fraudulently stole her mortgage. she had an attorney, and she actually had to clean out her retirement to buy her house back, and she never got any resolution. So she paid for her house twice, and now she's broke, has no money, and she's on a fixed income, and that's that.

0: En garde!
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2: But, so you could find the Venmo access. You could find the Cash App access. All that is on Bama Burger Reviews. It's pinned at the top of the page. If you want access to that, to go in there, I would appreciate any support that we could get. Everything that I have as far as donations, I have written down. It's all on a notepad. It's in my phone. As soon as we commit to doing the job, which I'm hoping within a week I'll be kicking it off, I'm going to share a screenshot. I'm going to post a video of it. It's going to show where every dollar went. It's going to show who paid. I'm not going to show how much because that's personal. It's not relevant. But I'm going to show who all the donors are. Everybody who made a donation, their name will be on this. You will see it. And you're going to see the total amount that I had at the bottom and where every dollar is spent. So everybody knows that the money is going exactly where it's supposed to go and nowhere else.
3: Well, and listen, for those of you guys, for those of y'all who don't know Adam or don't follow his page, consider this me vouching for him. You know what I'm saying? If you have any hesitation or misgivings at all about the situation, consider this me vouching for this gentleman. And y'all do what you can to help. Adam, before we get out of here, give the information one more time.
2: Yep, you can go to Bama Burger Reviews on Facebook, and at the top of the page right now, it's the last or second to last post asking for the donations. It lays the whole story out there, all the details that I just mentioned, and also in that thread, you will see the top pinned comment shows my Venmo, and it also shows my Cash App. You could also shoot me a message on Facebook through Bama Burger Reviews, or you could send me one through Adam Dozier, and I'm pretty quick to respond.
3: Adam, how was the burger today? I know you don't want to give full. I know you don't want to spoil the score and the surprise and everything for the video. But I know you ate a cheeseburger today. How was it? And where was it?
2: We'll say it was well rounded. I actually had three. I had three over at.
4: Come on now.
2: I had three burgers over at Farmhouse in Springville today.
3: Wow.
2: It was three burgers. I had their Farmhouse burger, I had their Smash burger as a double, and I also had their Diablo burger. All three were fantastic. I'm going to break it into two videos. One video is going to show the Farmhouse and
3: you're scoring
2: Diablo. Yes, I'm scoring the Farmhouse and I'm scoring the Smash.
3: Okay.
2: I'm not scoring the Diablo because it's too special of a specialty burger. It's out there. So it was fantastic, though. It was a great burger. Good experience. Well-rounded. I liked it thoroughly.
3: Awesome. All right, man. Listen, let me get you out of here and get back to Jay. I appreciate what you're doing. I appreciate your time. And I look forward to having you come in here and sit down with us so we can talk food for real, for real.
2: Yes, sir. All right. Thanks for having
3: Thanks,
2: me. You
3: Adam.
2: Guys have a great night.
3: You too, brother. Peace.
2: All right,
3: there you go.
4: Man.
3: It's a wonderful thing.
4: Yeah, that's awesome.
3: That's a wonderful thing.
4: Neighbors help neighbors. I love it.
3: Yep. So we have a pen.
5: We do. We have a pen.
3: And we need more than a pen.
4: Mm-hmm.
3: Because we're getting to a food truck or food trailer.
4: Yes.
3: And I would highly recommend you go food trailer.
5: Food trailer. Okay.
3: Just because
5: there's too many working parts in a food truck that break down.
3: Yes. Yes. And unless you buy a brand spanking new one.
5: Yep.
3: With no miles, which is just, you might as well buy a house. They're just not reliable. And if you buy the food truck, if the truck breaks down, you're
5: out
3: down.
5: Of commission.
3: Yeah. Whereas if the truck that pulls your trailer breaks down, worst case scenario, you go to U-Haul, you rent a truck, you keep it pushing.
5: Yep.
3: So I don't know anyone that has purchased a food truck and is not had at least the engine or the transmission replaced, and that's after buying proper fleet vehicles from FedEx and, you know, all the other places.
4: Mm-hmm.
3: So
4: now, is this does a trailer or the food truck need to be used, or you want a brand new one?
5: Well, at this point, I'm at the pen stage, so that's a little bit down the road. But I'm beggars can't be choosers.
4: Yeah.
5: So the main goal here is to have my own business. I would love to help people in the process.
4: Yeah.
5: So
3: I'm begging y'all to trade this man something for this pen.
4: Yeah.
3: So we can get some of these mashed potatoes.
4: Yo,
3: more on the regular.
4: Yeah. Now describe what you brought us today
6: to
4: try.
6: Let's talk about this. Good Lord in heaven.
5: So I actually brought some food up here for the guys, for those of you who are listening. I brought one of my favorite recipes.

0: We can tell.
1: It's called Herbs to Provence.
2: Okay.
1: There's actually an herb out there. Walmart sells it. That's the name of the herb, Herbs de Provence. You can go buy it for like $6. It's great.
2: Mm-hmm.
0: Worth every penny.
1: Absolutely. But to describe this dish, you can bake it on a sheet pan or a casserole dish. You have a layer of thinly sliced onions, which I did not know you didn't like onions, Will.
2: Brother, it was fantastic. It's all good, man.
1: But I do chicken thighs.
3: Love me some thighs.
1: Yeah.
3: Very juicy, very love tender. Me some thighs. I'm just saying.
2: Me some thighs, too. I my just favorite part of the bird. When you look at me like that and say you love you some thighs.
3: I'm just saying.
2: It makes me uncomfortable.
3: Thick thighs make... Oh, no, I'm sorry. Sorry.
0: Go ahead.
3: My bad.
2: Thick thighs make sweet potato pies. Right. Yeah.
1: So this is a thinly sliced onion with chicken thighs laid on top of it on a sheet pan or casserole dish. And then the sauce that is on top of it is olive oil. I have extra virgin olive oil, red wine vinegar, Dijon mustard, salt, pepper, fresh squeezed lemon.
3: I tasted that lemon in there.
1: Yeah. And to top it off, you do the Herbs de Provence.
2: Mm. The herbs really stood out too.
1: Yes,
2: smacked the tongue and cheeks.
3: Yeah.
2: on that chicken, to be baked. You know, I love that you use the thigh, the fattiest part of the bird, yes. Which translates to the most flavor. And the mashed potatoes just
3: money.
2: Spot on.
3: Yeah,
2: fantastic. I'd love. I mean, really just want some. I really want a link of kielbasa and some seriously skilleted sauerkraut so I could get back in touch with my Eastern European roots and bang out some mashed potatoes and kielbasa and sauerkraut.
1: Well, I was debating what to bring because I wanted to bring something to showcase to people knew I did that I can't cook.
2: Sure.
1: Because people listening on the radio, hey. But I was debating between this or one of my other favorite dishes. It's a German recipe. I'm German heritage.
2: Okay.
1: And it's...
3: But you don't yell a lot for some reason. I'm sorry.
2: I was supposed to be a Schmidt.
0: Wow.
3: Sorry. Go ahead.
1: Yeah.
3: I'm just saying, Germans like to yell. But anyway, go ahead.
1: The other dish that I was debating on was Sauerbraten. It's a phenomenal dish.
3: Now, what is that?
1: It's... you have your meat and it translates to soured beef, and it's a traditional German dish, and you put it in a brine, and you typically put in a brine for 3 days or longer, so all the way up to a week, and then you make a gravy out of the brine, and it's phenomenal.
3: Mm.
1: I love showcasing foods that are different.
2: And listen, I make cheeseburgers for a living, so you can take this for what it's worth. But if it's me, I would go that route.
1: Okay.
2: There is nothing. And if you did a simple social media search for people in the Birmingham metropolitan area looking for German cuisine, you would find a crap ton of unanswered posts.
3: Well, you also got to think about it, too. There is a manufacturer, car company, just right up the road.
1: Absolutely.
3: There's a lot of folks that come from Germany that come here for vacation in Birmingham.
2: And listen, and I'm not suggesting that you can't take down the heavy hitters that are the Cajun places in town that are doing it right. But you have zero competition in the Eastern European market. I mean, if you could sling a schnitzel out of a truck for lunchtime, You could do schnitzel fingers.
1: Well, that's the great part about this. It's still in its infancy.
2: Sure.
1: We're still at the trading part. So, hey, if somebody wants to trade, I'm game. If you want to trade on air, like...
2: The pen is right there.
1: Yeah. Absolutely.
3: Now, what if they... Could you trade service? Like, maybe trade, like, cooking for somebody?
1: That's a possibility.
3: Okay.
2: If they were paying.
1: Yeah, if they're paying.
3: I mean, but it's a trade, though, right? So the trade...
2: But what are they giving him in return?
3: I mean, I don't know. That's where the negotiation comes
2: right.
3: in. Yeah. You know what I'm saying? So
2: maybe you can get their boat.
3: Probably so.
2: An old boat.
3: Because, look, there's probably somebody's like, man, I got this food truck that's just sitting in my yard, but I got to cook for like 200 people. And you be like, hey, look, would you give me that? And I'll cook for you. I'm just saying, you know, I'm just thinking outside the box.
1: Absolutely.
3: Especially with the pen, don't, because like what would be the next stage up for from the pen?
2: I don't know, but let's think about it, then let's talk about it after we take this break.
3: Yeah. All right.
2: Taste Buds, talking on M5, Breaking Bread, back after this.
1: Traffic!
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3: Outstanding. Welcome back into the Bread of a Breaking. We're going to got a couple of more minutes before we wrap this show up. Will is on the TikTok page. Make sure you go to check him out at the Chubb Father. Chef Jay Allen, who is trading a pen for a food truck or trailer. And again, before we get done with the show, where can people find you? And if they want to trade with you, where can they go?
1: Right now, you can. There's going to be a video that is going to be dropping tomorrow, but right now it's going to be on TikTok, and that's Chef J Allen. It's all one word. It's Chef Jay Allan.
3: Your Allen is spelled differently.
1: Absolutely, okay. I spell it the right way. Okay.
3: No, no, that's not the right way. That's not the right
11: off
3: way.
11: The top, bro.
3: That is not the right way. Yeah. Anyway, I let that one slide because it's still Allen. Anyway, but this is a pretty cool concept. And look. It's pretty fun, you know, and yeah. Look, if you got something at your house that is just sitting there collecting dust, just, you know, then you don't mind trading it up. I mean, who doesn't need a pen, right? But
1: who doesn't need a pen?
3: Right. But the whole goal of it is to be a part of something, great and fulfilling someone's dream to be able to have their own business. Right.
1: Absolutely.
3: It's something that you've been, it's been a lifelong dream of yours to do this. And I mean, you went to culinary school. Have a background in the culinary arts, and you want to be able to share your gift with others.
1: Absolutely.
3: And he got a chance to do that with us here at the radio station, and round of applause. Great job.
11: 110%.
3: Great, great, great job.
11: Excellent.
3: Much success.
11: Chef's kiss.
2: Jay.
1: Yes, sir.
2: For all, I have people reach out to me on TikTok all the time, folks that are listeners and folks that want to start a business or already have a business, and I invite them on the show, and they are filled with angst and trepidation because they're nervous.
1: Absolutely.
2: Will you please tell these people how easy it was to get on the show and come sit down and talk to us for an hour?
1: It's really simple and easy. I went to Breaking Bread Radio, filled out the questionnaire. I got a response from JD almost immediately. So I don't know if he was looking at it or not.
3: Shout out to JD.
1: I can say that because he's not here. He can't defend himself.
3: All right. But even just coming here on the show, and you felt like, hey, you could be yourself, you know? And
1: absolutely.
3: That's all beat about it. It's a program where it's just us having a conversation.
1: You know, and I've had this concept for many years, and I've done, you know, food events, going to festivals and whatnot, setting up my tent, and I get really nervous. This was so easy, other than Will yelling at me that one time. Like, it's really easy.
3: Oh,
2: well, you should have got out of line. It was what it was.
1: Hey, I've learned my place about crinkle cut fries, okay?
3: Yeah. Yeah. Yeah. Trust me, we've walked up that ramp before.
2: Were you here for when JD, were you listening when JD
3: asked? I did mention about the bone and the chicken. Yes. Yes. Yeah. I probably was going to call him, like, how you going to steal my bit? That was another conversation. It turned very, that in a cereal competition.
2: Let's ask him.
3: Okay, you're a chef.
2: In his professional chef opinion.
3: Now, you say it the way you say it, I'll say it the way I say it, because we only got a chef.
2: Okay. Okay, I'll just say it.
1: Okay.
2: To be considered fried chicken, does it need to have a bone in it?
1: Traditional fried chicken, yes.
3: Traditional, but say how you going to say it. Does it really need to be, in order for fried chicken to have...
11: Don't deal with this, Jay.
3: If fried chicken, does fried chicken really need to have a bone in it?
11: Yes. Just answer yes, Jay. Just answer
3: yes. No, be honest. Don't worry about him. We already yelled at you. You're part of your taste bud already, so be honest.
1: Well, if I'm going to Publix for the fried chicken, yeah, it's going to have a bone in it.
3: Like, man, all right. This is the last time Chef Jay Allen's going to be on the show.
11: You're on your own this one, AJ. We keep telling
3: man,
11: you.
3: Man, look, bro. You
2: hey, listen. Come back and keep us abreast of your progress, man. I'm proud of you. Congratulations.
3: Yeah.
2: Until next week.
3: Love everybody.
2: Feed the people.
3: We out.
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